0: in Spain. And he actually made the comment, and you may hear it upcoming, about getting in touch with Alex Abrines, who he knows as a fellow Spaniard that played with Thunder. Serge Ibaka had some time played in Spain as well, and that may be a guy he taps into as well to get a sense of what Oklahoma City are all about. Bennett Sturt's a guard at about 6'3", 190, became the second first-round pick for Oklahoma City, a guy that's been compared, again, only a comparison, with Tyrese Haliburton, in that he's got every array of shot. Really good, tough shot maker off the dribble. Floaters in the lane, but outstanding when stationary from three-point distance in the college game at 49% overall, a player that's known as well to shoot well off the dribble, and probably was the best processor among point guards utilizing the screen and roll. Really high basketball IQ, a player that, according to him, had no options coming out of high school to play collegiate basketball, so went D2 with Northwest Missouri State, and the guy that coached him there, he followed. Moved from that Division II program to Drake, where he was the most Missouri Valley Conference player of the year 2 seasons back. Ben McCollum is the coach that he followed to Drake, and then ultimately to Iowa, where a year ago, he was helping Iowa to the Elite Eight in the NCAA tournament, a guy that was a Big Ten all first team selection at nearly 20 points a game, 4.5 assists, and 2.5 rebounds. But a player, again, extraordinarily high basketball IQ. I think Sam Presti has shown the capacity to desire guys that process quickly, transitioning from college to the NBA. What I mean by that is process, play design, having the ability and the acumen to understand what different tendencies are brought by the opposition and how it's best to attack those. And then Otega Owe, a player that's a highly athletic, a 6'4", about 215, kind of a prototypical 3-and-D guy in the NBA, really gets after it defensively, really athletic, good vertical player, muscular, strong, a 6'8" wingspan, a guy that has been compared with, and understand Jimmy Butler was a second-round draft pick as well. Jimmy Butler. Butler brought a lot of physicality to his game before he evolved offensively. This is a player in Oway that had 1.8 steals a game a year ago at Kentucky, averaged 18.5 points, 5 rebounds, 2.5 assists. A player that still has an evolving, improving three-point shooting game, no question. What an athletic family he comes from. His brother is a demon on the defensive line for the Baltimore Ravens. Initially, now plays with the Washington Redskins as a D-line linebacker. Odafe Oway. So really intriguing, all three of these guys. And Sam Presti laid out when he addressed the media, as did these three new Thunder acquisitions through the draft, laid out the commonality he sees and what drew him to all three players.
1: Sure. Well, I think kind of what I touched on there a little bit, Nick, is everybody has their own path. Everyone's had to overcome different circumstances that have been presented to them. And they've shown the perseverance, but also the ability to understand what they have to work on, that they need other people to be successful, and then a tremendous amount of confidence in that work, not necessarily looking for immediate results. You know, each one of these players has slowly, but surely developed, and their talents have been honed through these different stops that they've had. They've all had different stops in their careers. And I think that's probably the main thing that I see. And then obviously as players, the competitiveness, the fact that they've been around winning, if you think about the programs they've played for and the places they've been, the people they've been around, those things are very important to us.
0: Yeah, Mara played for 2 seasons at UCLA, played a couple of years also professionally in Spain prior to his stop at UCLA. Then at Michigan, really blossomed under Dusty May. Dusty May also with Mara came up with the nickname the Big Goof. That's somewhat a takeoff on a character in the TV show Reno 911. Mara was asked about that nickname and his thoughts on being a Thunder big man.
2: Well, Dusty said it in a press conference. It comes from Reno 911. I had to watch it. Literally, I watched a couple of chapters of the series. But yeah, it comes from there. Obviously, when I was just practicing, I made a play and I was just like joking around. So that's where it comes from. And I think, obviously, the years before you watch this team as a fan, and just by watching it on TV, you can see the good chemistry that they all have. the good relationship. So I'm super grateful that I come to, like, I'm coming to this environment, to this team, because after being in Michigan and knowing what you have to do to win the championship, like, one of the biggest things is to have a good, really good relationship with the players. So I'm very grateful to be here.
0: Yeah, look, the Thunder are a desired location for every guy that was in the draft. I mean, there's no way around that. The Thunder won it two seasons back, a team that has for three straight years been a top seed going into postseason. They have tremendous, extraordinary trust and chemistry among the ranks of the guys. It's a connectedness that's obvious to anybody that watches them play. They play with joy. They play for the right reasons, play for each other. So Mauro's going to fit in beautifully. He's a selfless guy, a player that really is humble in the way he approaches things, is on what has been a pretty steep learning curve, and that will continue. But a player that showed profound progress a year ago, helping anchor Michigan's run to an NCAA title on the interior. As for Bennett Sturts, I mentioned three different stops in college. He was a four-year guy, as was Owe. Mauro played three different seasons collegiately and all went through transfer scenarios. So resilience, like Sam Presti mentioned, have been a part of their own growth process to make it to the NBA. Here's Sturts on his excitement about coming in committed to win.
3: I'm just excited about creating relationships with the guys and winning. Like, it's super important for all three of us to be around winning, and we have to maintain that, and we have to come in ready to learn. We're going to make mistakes, but we got to be ready to make mistakes and learn from all the other guys that have made and won the finals, and we just got to be ready to learn and put our learning hats on.
0: And I don't want to be prototypical here in what I'm about to say, but the MO, so the scouting report on both Mauro and Sturts, were profoundly high-level basketball IQ guys that process quickly. With Otega Owe, what jumps off the screen at you is his ability to get vertical quickly, to finish in traffic, has a really big physical frame. He attacks it. High motor, a guy that's profoundly disruptive on the defensive end of the floor, had 1.8 steals a year at Kentucky, and he played two seasons at Oklahoma to start his college career before transferring to Kentucky, where he saw some similarities between the Wildcat program and what exists in Oklahoma City. Here's Owe on his excitement about being here.
4: I kind of say the same thing, but I'm really looking forward to just, you know, getting better, learning from, you know, a lot of the great players ahead of me. And on top of that, the joy that everyone plays with, I feel like that's something that rubs off on everybody in the locker room. So I'm excited for that.
0: He averaged 18.5 points a game, had a 35-point explosion in his senior season at Kentucky that was pretty jaw-dropping, what he did. He had a couple of game-winning shots. So a player that you look at and you say, he makes winning plays, and he's really disruptive defensively, a guy that has some of that Thunder DNA we've seen from recent draft picks that have gone on to excel on the defensive end of the floor and certainly contribute on the offensive end as well. He feels like Owe does. His experiences that have led him to the NBA will be beneficial now that he's a pro player.
4: I feel like that's how basketball is. You know, it's a lot of ups and downs and so many experiences that you can learn from. So that's kind of just what, you know, my college career was like. You know, just learning from everything, every hand that was dealt. And then obviously making a decision for myself, my family to, you know, transfer and go to another school and use those experiences to grow as a player. And that's something that I'm definitely going to use to grow as a player here. You know, it's going to be a lot of, you know, ways I could learn and, you know, things that are going to, you know, challenge me as a player and man. So just being able to use the experiences that I learned in college is definitely going to help me.
0: And it will also help him, his familiarity with Oklahoma. There's no doubt about that. He knows Oklahoma City well, hung out more in Norman, obviously, when he played for the Sooners, but knows Oklahoma City also. Sam Presti talks about the process of an NBA draft, and there are all different possible combinations of events that may evolve and unfold, and being prepared to the nth degree comes in handy. Sam and his staff, nobody does it better. And the opportunity arose to trade up to get Bennett Sturts, and the Thunder pounced on that. Here's Sam.
1: Sure. I mean, in any situation, you guys know this, we're always looking to move up. We have multiple plans to do different things if the players that we're looking to acquire are not available. And in this case, it worked out for us. Bennett's a player that has a great feel for the game.

0: Ben McCollum, who went from Northwest Missouri State at D2 to Drake and then on to Iowa, and Sturts played at all three schools. And those opportunities he maximized to the nth degree.
1: I mean, I really didn't have any options out of high school. So every opportunity I got, every college I went to, I kind of took the opportunity and seized it. So just again, moving up another level, I've done it three times, and I'm excited to do that again.
0: And he is excited to do that again. The Thunder are excited to have him because of his ability to really manipulate the screen and roll. Excellent off the dribble in finding crevices to shoot. Really good stationary, long-range shooter as well, and a guy that doesn't shy away from the big moments. In fact, Keaton Wogloo, who was a fifth overall pick, played at Illinois, made a name for himself there, became the fifth pick going to the Clippers, played against Sturts multiple times in the Big Ten, and said emphatically, that guy's the most underrated player in the draft. A lot of it has to do with the way Sturts is able to, on ball, generate offense, find teammates, play make, utilize the high screen role, but also he's good off the ball. How will he feel about playing off ball with the Thunder?
1: Yeah, I mean, I'm super excited to do that. First off, excited just to play with these guys in summer league and just playing a different role than what I'm used to. Playing off the ball is something that I feel comfortable with, but whatever the coaches want me to do, I'm willing to do it. And whatever what the team wants me to do, I'm willing to do it. So I'm comfortable with doing anything, and I want to just serve the guys on the team and the best I can to win some ball games.
0: Sounds like a Thunder player. Just does. I mean, Mara is humble as well. Owe has more flash in the physicality he brings to what his pro career will look like probably from the outset than Mara or Sturts. But all three have humility about them, and you know that has to be in place for the Thunder to have a leaning enough to go out and make the effort to draft you. That's been the Thunder's history over the course of time. Here's Mara about his excitement about jumping in with this group.
2: And I would say that I'm excited to just go through the process. I think it's going to be an adjustment. Obviously, college and NBA, there's a big difference. But I feel like just coming with this group, having to play with great players, is going to be a really good thing for me, just playing at my best level every day. So I'm excited for that.
0: Mark Daigle's pretty excited about having a Daimara as a guy that will be developed here, surrounded by Chet Holmgren, who is a number two player in the voting for Defensive Player of the Year, a first-team all-defensive selection, always among shot block leaders in the NBA. So Mara will learn from Chet, no doubt, in rim protection. Isaiah Hartenstein brings some of what Mara will bring to the NBA, an outstanding passer from the high post, as is Mara, a drop coverage guy himself that could also step out on the floor to defend. And Mara's defense, obviously, is what initially drew Sam Presti to him.
3: I mean, I think everybody understands in the world that we live in today, in the modern NBA, the value of rim protection. But also, I think the ability to think on the floor quickly and react to different situations because the offenses are so random. But somebody that can cover that kind of ground but is a great communicator with his teammates, puts himself in situations maybe not to get the actual statistic or event, but to deter things also, you know, and that's where our defensive system is really comes into play. But like any other player, a lot of things that, you know, we've talked about this, it'll be slow and steady approach, getting to learn the schemes, getting to learn from the players that we have. But I love his humility, and his optimism, but also, you know, willingness to understand that he's got some great guys to work with and learn from, and a coaching staff that's going to help guide his development.
0: Yeah, look, it'll be a battle for minutes among the big guys. There's no doubt about that, because don't forget Thomas Sorber is stepping back into the fray, coming off a rookie season that he missed as a result of a torn ACL. And Thunder are very high on him as well. So it's Chet, it's Jay Will, it's Hartenstein, it's Mara, and also Thomas Sorber. So it's going to be really intriguing to see how that all evolves and unfolds come training camp, because Sorber and Topic both unavailable to play in summer league, but the three new guys for the Thunder will all be out there beginning Saturday, July 4th in the Salt Lake City Summer League, where the Thunder will play at 2 o'clock against Memphis. So Owe, Sturts, and Mara will all play, as will Brooks Barnhuis of Oklahoma City in the Summer League editions, both in Salt Lake City for three games on the 4th, the 6th, and the 7th for the Thunder move on.

0: down to Las Vegas for a summer league stint that will see them logging time in games from 9th to the 19th. All 30 teams perform in the Las Vegas Summer League. In Salt Lake City, it will be Utah, Atlanta, Memphis, and OKC. Let's get back now to Sam Presti on what maneuvers were necessary to position themselves to get Ortega Oue, and what went into the determination he would be a Thunder guy.
1: Sure. You know, we have a process in the fall where we kind of go through and look at previous year film. Did that with actually all three of these guys. And that starts about September. You know, we sit in a room and we kind of review the previous year of the players that are still remaining in college. And, you know, sometimes when you know a player isn't going to be in the draft, you're prioritizing the players that you know will be. And I think going back through that process and seeing the previous year's film really helped us, I think, hone in on him during the year relative to the things you're talking about. You know, just competitiveness, engine, physicality, force. You know, have that in somebody of that size. But a big part of it's mentality. And then you have to peel back the layers. Well, where does that come from? Well, obviously, you get into his family background and the history of competitiveness and athletic, you know, accomplishments, and that becomes really interesting. So we walked into the season kind of seeing how real that was.
0: And it became real for Oue when he was drafted by the Thunder in return to Oklahoma. He started his college career at OU.
2: Yeah, I'm already super familiar with OKC, obviously Norman, not too far from here. So it's really just a full circle moment. I know, you know, the atmosphere, you know, is all basketball, really, because this is what, you know, OKC, you know, they live and die, you know, basketball. So I'm kind of used to it already. And, you know, I'm excited to be in that environment. I got some good practice my first 2 years and then went to another school where, you know, they also live and die basketball and breathe it. So, you know, it's definitely something that, you know, I'm excited and used to.
0: So there you have it. Those are the three newest Thunder members. Adai Mara, the 12th overall pick in the draft, recently concluded. Bennett Sturts out of Iowa going 16th. The Thunder moved up by one spot to get him, a pick that was owned by Memphis, and the Thunder moved down four spots to get the other guy that they desired in round two, Ortega Oue. So there'll be a new look to this Thunder roster when we get the summer league and then eventually the sprint to training camp. And as you know, there's always evolution that goes on in the NBA season to season. Royce Young has some thoughts on the three new additions to the Thunder and some thoughts on the moves made today by OKC, picking up the option on Lu Dort and declining the option on Kenrich Williams. Royce Young of the Thunder joins me next as we continue on the Thunder Full Court Press on the radio home for Thunder basketball, 98.1 FM, WWLS, Sports Animal.
3: Westwood One Sports presents this World Soccer Update brought to you by Fisher Investments. Germany, one of the favorites, is out in the round of 32, losing to Paraguay in a penalty shootout, which went to sudden death, 4-3 in Boston. A Germany tie-breaking goal was disallowed in the first period of extra time by VAR. That's going to be talked about for a long time. The referee ruled the goalkeeper was fouled right before Jonathan Tah's header. Paraguay will face the winner of France and Sweden, which is tomorrow. Earlier, Brazil had to rally with two second-half goals to beat Japan and Houston 2-1. The game-winner coming in the fifth minute of stoppage time, courtesy of Gabriel Martinelli. Brazil's going to take on the winner of tomorrow's match between Ivory Coast and Norway. And an hour from now, the nightcap in Monterey, the Netherlands and Morocco, with Canada awaiting the winner. With this 2026 World Soccer Update, I'm Brad Heller, Westwood One Sports.
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20: As someone who's been married nearly 25 years, I'll tell you, there's a lot of great things about having a spouse. And according to a new study out of the University of Miami Health System, marriage might even be linked to a lower risk of cancer. Why? Well, the researchers said people who are married are less likely to engage in risky behavior. They're more likely to get a nudge to go to regular preventive medicine appointments and screenings. And they have a partner to share the load of family obligations, household chores, and finances. No one is saying you should get married in the pursuit of better health. But if you are single, how can you build a strong support system to maybe get some of these same benefits? Do your own research, find out what's important, and then hold members of your squad accountable and let them hold you accountable as well. That can provide a lot of support. I'm Dr. Sanjay Gupta, helping you live a better life.
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0: 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Joined by Royce Young of the Thunder. Royce, the draft certainly was eventful for OKC hanging on to. While there were certainly some questions, would they hang on to all three picks? They did, adding Adai Mara at number 12. Big shot blocking, passing presence in the middle to help Michigan to an NCAA title last season. Bennett Sturts from Iowa, a shooting point guard. It certainly raised eyebrows with his outstanding performance at Iowa, leading them to the Elite Eight of the tournament. Sturts is about 6'3", 190. And then early in the second round, moving down four spots to get Ortega Owe from Kentucky. Just your thoughts on the haul the Thunder generated in the NBA draft, all introduced to this market on Friday of last week.
1: Yeah, I mean, to me, one of the big things that sticks out when it comes to draft time, Matt, is that, you can kind of zero in on different players, different personalities. Year after year, you bring in these guys, and just even at their introductory press conference, it kind of strikes me how even on day one of the job, they just immediately start speaking the Thunder language and, talking about development, improvement, working hard, having no expectation about who they're, what they're going to get or who they're going to be when they come in. We heard Sam Presti kind of talk about that, it's a core value of the Thunder, not to see things for what they are, but what they can be. And that's what I think is really, kind of proof in the pudding of these guys you bring in. And, I know a lot of people with the success of the current Thunder team and how good they are, they're sitting there and they're plugging and playing and thinking about, all right, here's Adai Mara and how he's going to fit and how he's going to play. But you also have to recognize that so many of these players up and down the roster are just going to be developmental players. I mean, that's Chet Holmgren's still a player that is developing. He's a young player. Cason Wallace is still a player that is developing. He's a young player. And everybody's kind of on their different track. So, I think that what the Thunder are always looking to add is layered depth. They want to have players that know how to play. They want to have players that can play multiple positions, handle the ball, pass, shoot, all the simple things that are very fundamental in the game, but also just make the Thunder who they are. Is that, you don't necessarily, and I think it says something a lot too, Matt, that, a guy like Adai Mara can come in 7'3" with all the intangibles that he has, and people can logistically say, well, is he going to play with Hartenstein and Chet? I mean, how about that for roster versatility that you could even fantasize about that possibility? Yeah. So, I think that that's a big takeaway for me, is that all of these guys that you bring in, they have their strengths and their weaknesses, things that they need to improve upon. But I think more than anything, they're the types of guys that are going to put their hard hats on and go to work and figure out how they can be successful in the NBA. And that's been a big track of what their current careers have been up to this point.
0: Yeah, last week on Tuesday, when round one was determined, one of the striking factors in both securing of the rights to Mara and Bennett Sturts was you look through scouting reports, you watch their play, you get a sense of what they're about. Very, very high basketball IQ and processors of what they see in front of them, I think quicker than most collegiate athletes. And I know that's appealing to Sam Presti and the Thunder as well. Did that strike you at all?
1: Yeah, no doubt. And I think, first of all, bringing up the processing, I should have mentioned that, because that is spot on that, you're looking for players, that you can kind of generalize that by saying guys that know how to play. But I think it's very obvious that these are guys that think the game, and they know how to amplify their teammates. And I think that's such a big part of it. But I think that, there's elements of these players, and, there's so many players that are great examples of this, that while, their college tape will tell you a lot about their games and who they are, the NBA game is clearly different. And you got to have different abilities, and with the way that the floor spaces out, a guy like Bennett Sturts, well, people might just categorize him as a spot up shooter, and that might be what you think he is. So many different players coming into the NBA, and they develop skill sets and tools, and they play along different types of players. I think that's a big part of it, is that, the Thunder have so many different players that are capable of on the ball and off the ball, that a guy like Bennett Sturts is going to be pushed to develop in a variety of different ways. And so he might be somebody that is, you know, using a quick first step to attack downhill more so than a lot of people think that he would. And so, you know, again, that goes back to what Sam said. I mean, you don't see players for what they are, but what they could be.
0: Yeah, and Keaton Wagler made the point on draft night as the fifth overall pick that had a tremendous season at Illinois and is now with the LA Clippers organization at number five. He played against Sturts multiple times and basically said, that guy's the most underrated player in the draft by far, given what he knows. So when you look at Sturts and you say not at all heavily recruited coming out of high school, went the D2 route, followed the same head coach from Northwest Missouri State to Drake and then to Iowa. So loyalty there, no question. And you hear him talk and Royce, I'm with you. I mean, this is like reciting what is gospel for the Thunder in terms of the humility and that I'll do whatever it takes. I'll play off the ball if that's what they need me to do. I'm willing to learn and develop and grow to continue building on the successes I've had, the opportunities I've maximized to this point. So this is a riser. There's no doubt in my mind. Would you agree with that?
1: Yeah, I think that's well put. And, you know, I think a lot of different players, you know, they all write their own stories in the way that they kind of break through and who they are. And, you know, I'd always think that there is, you know, there's part of a player that is very appealing and, you know, where they come from. And, you know, there are certain guys that kind of seem destined for it. You know, Chet Holmgren, while he's kind of an underdog guy, has been doubted all over. I mean, he was also the number one high school recruit in the country. He's a guy that made an obvious massive impact as a true freshman at Gonzaga. He's somebody that was not easy or it was not difficult to see how he was going to make a big impact in the NBA. I mean, he was a guy that, you know, once he got through his later high school years, it was pretty clear. There's different players that, you know, write a different story and that they are grinders and they got to find a different way and they got to find out, you know, how they can be successful. I think of a guy, you know, like, you know, Kenrich Williams has, you know, got that kind of story of he's somebody that's just a grinder and that has just kind of found his way and how he was going to make an impact in the NBA. And, you know, Nick Collison's a guy that was kind of the middle ground of that story. He was so successful in college, but when he got to the NBA, he had to carve out his role and how am I going to be impactful and successful? And I think you can tell a lot about a guy like by how they approach it. And Bennett Sturts is a great example of that. I have no doubt that he's got extreme basketball talent. You don't get to this point in your basketball career if you don't have massive amounts of talent individually. But a lot of it is about how you can mentally adapt and fit to the situation you're in. And, you know, I think that that's a lot of what the evaluation process was for these guys is that there's a lot of confidence in that they can adapt and fit within this Thunder team.
0: You talked about don't put any of them in a box because to be a Thunder player that's successful, you have to be versatile. You have to show that there's a capacity to expand your game and to fit and fill where needed, but also develop and grow in the same ways we're talking about. And I look at Otega Owe and just fascinated by the athleticism and the physicality he brings, the strength, the tenacity, the motor, and what he does in terms of disrupting from the defensive side of the ball, but also his evolving game offensively. And many that follow OU sports in general, Royce, know he was there for two seasons with the Sooners, moved on to Kentucky. And I found it really interesting that he compared becoming a Thunder player to he became customized to it, given how basketball is virtually a religion at the school he just played for two seasons. And he sort of feels Thunder fans are like that. So he feels like he's going to fit right in, given his familiarity with this state, this area, and what Thunder fans are looking for from a guy that's going to bring it every night from a physical standpoint and an athletic standpoint, a departure from what Mara and Sturts will be all about. Different player, right?
1: No doubt. And, you know, again, I mean, I enjoyed watching Otega Owe a ton when he was in Norman. I mean, first of all, he's a great player, but also I think that what really stood out about him was his competitive spirit. I mean, he is a guy that really brings it when he's on the floor. You mentioned the physicality element. I mean, it's not surprising that he's got physicality when his brother is one of the best defensive players in the NFL. And I think he had like eight sacks last year. So, I mean, I think it's not shocking that the guy's got physicality when it comes to that. So, you know, I for me, like a guy like Otega Owe, you know, he's the type of player that can write his own story. He can do so many different things. And you know, he's going to have to put his hard hat on just like anybody else and really kind of figure out how he can maximize the opportunity that's in front of him. There's no doubt that he's got to develop skills in the NBA. The college game is much different than the NBA game. You know, the type of shots that you can get to in college and the places that you can get to on the floor, it's a lot harder in the NBA. And you know, that's going to be part of that learning and growing experience for him. But I think the thing that does translate is your effort level and your competitive heart. And I think Otega Oweh is not going to have a hard time translating those things onto the floor in the way that he plays. He's one of those players, Matt, you know, there's so many guys that have athleticism, but then when it comes to the game, they don't know how to inject that athleticism into the game. Otega Oweh is a guy that knows how to get his athleticism on the floor. And he makes, whether that's offensive rebounding, whether that's, you know, getting after it on the defensive end and guarding his man one-on-one, all those sorts of things. He really knows how to bring it. And to me, that I'm excited to watch him play just for that reason.
0: I am too. And I think you could look at him and say, well, wing, he can play against probably a combination of different offensive players that he'll have to deal with as opponents in the NBA, but pretty prototypical 3-and-D guy, the way the league puts that moniker on certain players coming out of college, coming in. And he's now the third on this roster from Kentucky, in a backcourt role or a wing role, SGA, Cason Wallace, and now Otega Oweh. And we know the success Kentucky guys have had over the years. So it's exciting on that level as well. And we have a chance to see them play immediately because Saturday is game one for the Thunder in the Salt Lake Summer League, a 2 o'clock start against the Memphis Grizzlies. The three of them will be competing, as will Brooks Barnheiser, but that's an opportunity for them to get their feet wet a little bit against the professional competition and to put into practice some of what the Thunder system is all about. An exciting prospect, it seems, at this stage, once a guy is drafted, to begin what it's going to become in front of him to develop as an NBA Oklahoma City Thunder player. I know all three are excited about that. What are you looking forward to watch from the three of them individually, Royce, as they begin their
1: Yeah, I mean,
0: journey as NBA players?
1: as much as anything, Matt, I mean, it's just about, you know, just getting to see what they're all about, you know. And again, you can watch tape on YouTube, you can watch, you know, games on TV, but the NBA game plays different and it's just a different experience. And so to me, it's just exciting to see these guys and how they're going to play together. And, you know, as everybody understands, you can't necessarily extrapolate a whole lot, you know, and project long term just from summer league performances. You know, if a guy goes out there and, you know, has an underwhelming stat line, that doesn't necessarily mean anything. You know, there's a lot more to come in their NBA careers than a couple games in Salt Lake City or Las Vegas. But I think you, like you said, Matt, I think you can get a sense about kind of like what they bring to the table. You know, a lot of these young players, when they get into these early summer league games, they're going to kind of lean on what brought them there. They're going to, you know, a guy like Adai Mara, I'm sure, is going to lean on the fact that he knows how to protect the rim. And, you know, that's, he's going to kind of do what he does best. He's going to play the hits. And so to me, that's an exciting part. You know, Bennett Sturts, I'm sure he's going to look to show off some of his expanded potential that he's got, that, you know, he's excited about. But I'm sure he's also going to look to shoot the ball. And, you know, whether the ball goes in the basket or not, you can't always necessarily, you know, shooters have to kind of live that life of like sometimes it doesn't go in, but it's about where he's getting to on the floor, the gravity that he creates. There's so many different elements that can impact the game when you're in a role like that. And again, Oweh, like we just talked about, I'm just excited. I'm imagining him flying in on the weak side and putting back an offensive rebound with authority or something, because he's the type of guy that's going to do a lot of that.
0: No doubt. And we can begin to get a look at that again Saturday, 2 o'clock. Thunder in Salt Lake City will take on the Memphis Grizzlies, or a contingent of Memphis Grizzlies, with their first summer league activity. They'll play again on Monday at 6 o'clock against the Atlanta Hawks contingent. And then on the 7th, Tuesday of next week, against the host team, the Utah Jazz, out in Salt Lake City. Thunder made a couple of decisions roster wise today, Royce. Lu Dort's team option on the final season of his contract picked up at more than $17 million, and Kenrich Williams's was not in the final season of his deal. I know that this is an ongoing process to formulate what the Thunder 26-27 version and edition will look like, and that's just news to pass along because this was the day. The deadline was 4 o'clock today, so we wanted to convey that to listeners as well. I want to get your thought on a couple of teams in the division looking ahead, given some of the offseason doings in the NBA. For the Thunder, Portland now has a new point guard in Ja Morant, a deal struck earlier today that involves Memphis and Portland, and LaMelo Ball moving from Charlotte to Minnesota. What are your thoughts on the impact those two guys might have on teams Thunder will face four times in the upcoming season?
1: Yeah, I mean, some of it's pretty surprising. The LaMelo Ball trade, I think, caught a lot of people off guard, just based on the success that Charlotte had last year. I know there's a lot of people that have different opinions on LaMelo Ball, but just for the fact that Charlotte was ready to kind of move off of a young player with a number of years left on his contract after the team had such a successful season, I think that does say something about him at on one hand. And then the Minnesota Timberwolves have not been shy about the fact that they have been kind of big game hunting, so to speak, to try to find other players to pair alongside Anthony Edwards. I think that they were really desperate to find kind of a pressure release valve, so to speak, alongside Anthony Edwards. He was getting double teamed a lot, especially in the postseason. And I think that they were just trying to hunt down somebody that could kind of relieve some of that stress on Anthony Edwards and maybe nudge teams away from double teaming him quite so much. I mean, we'll see how those moves out. There's a lot of chemistry elements there, I think, that need to be sorted through. And then, I don't think there's any denying the fact that Naz Reid was a big part of their team and a really good player for them, and so versatile in the combinations that he could play alongside Gobert or not. Julius Randle obviously kind of underperformed in the playoffs, but he's been a very good player for the Timberwolves as well. There's a lot of chatter about kind of locker room chemistry and other things. So who knows how that's going to go? It could be a very combustible season in Minneapolis this year. But then when it comes to the Blazers, I mean, that was, again, somewhat of a surprising trade. It was no secret that Ja Morant has kind of been shopped around and was on the block, but not a lot of people necessarily saw the Blazers as an option just because of kind of the glut of
0: No.
1: players they have in their backcourt, especially now with Damian Lillard. I mean, they got a lot of players there, so something's kind of got to give. It'll be interesting to see if they've got more to come. That's a team that, again, overachieved last year, looked pretty good, up and coming, and they've made a pretty dramatic move here that's somewhat risky, to be quite honest, about how that's going to work out. So two kind of combustible point guards and two interesting situations for both of them.
0: The other thing that's really unusual in the NBA, Royce, is they hire Mike Anunoby, who certainly has a pedigree and a guy that was one of those next in line assistants for one season as their head coach, in a scenario where you got to try to generate a chemistry bringing Ja Morant in. And as you said, they reportedly are still in the mix for Jaylen Brown. They were in the mix for Giannis, or at least attempted to be. And you hear that Scoot Henderson might be one of the guys they're dangling in a scenario like that. Not Denny obvious. So more to come potentially. The other point I wanted to make was another team that is reshaping its roster on some level is Phoenix, because they bring in Miles Bridges. So not
1: Yeah,
0: only did
1: true.
0: Charlotte cast away LaMelo Ball to Minnesota, but also Miles Bridges to Phoenix. So the Hornets know the inner workings of what they're about, and they're very aspirational entering the season. So you wonder about some of the locker room chemistry that was going on there. Are those guys going to be fits in their new Western Conference homes? Because the East feeding the West makes the West, talent-wise, even better this season, doesn't it?
1: Yeah, absolutely. I mean, that's been no big secret in the NBA that the West is kind of the difficult path in the NBA. It is the rocky road of going through the Western Conference, and there's good players, good talent coming to the West, and like you said, pointing out Phoenix there. Again, an interesting trade for them. They had a good season last season. We'll see how Miles Bridges kind of fits in terms of their roster and what they're trying to accomplish. They wanted more wing size. And I think that what Phoenix does have kind of in place is that, they've got a style of play and an identity that they're really trying to feed into. And Miles Bridges, for all of his background and his issues, I mean, he's been a very good player. He's a very versatile player, knocks down threes. He's very good athletically and plays multiple positions. So I think that's a lot of what Phoenix was looking for. They paid a pretty steep price to get him. Again, Charlotte's, I think, doing some pretty interesting things as they sort of rework themselves to try to take a step up. They're that type of team. Charlotte, speaking, is they don't want to be in the middle. I think they kind of forecasted themselves. They had a really good season, but they also maybe saw a plateau ahead of them, and they want to try to burst through that in a different manner. So it'll be interesting to see how those trades work out. And I mean, as we know, Matt, the NBA just really doesn't stop, and with July 1st coming, there's more to come.
0: A lot more to come. There's no doubt about that. And talking about a hungry fan base, that's exactly what Charlotte's base is, being given a taste a year ago. We'll see if they can take that next step this coming season. Royce, thanks so much. Great stuff as always. Really appreciate you joining us tonight.
1: No problem, Matt.
0: Royce Young of the Thunder up. and we will wrap up this edition of the Thunder Full Court Press after a quick timeout. 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
0: 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We'll put the wraps on this edition of the Thunder Full Court Press next Monday, back with you from 7 to 8. And on that show, we'll have some summer league play to talk about, and we'll hear some of the guys involved. All three of the new rookies will be playing, along with Brooks Barnheiser, among others, for the Thunder in Salt Lake City as they get summer league underway Saturday, July 4th at 2 o'clock. I want to thank our guests tonight, Roy Shung, our producer, Preston Poole, and want to remind you, coming up next, Sam Humphries in Game Time. Thanks for listening tonight. This is Matt Pinto. Have a good night.
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31: A better life with Dr. Sanjay Gupta.
32: You know, it's funny, when I think back to what the typical American dinner looked like when you and I were kids, there's usually some kind of meat featured at the center of the plate. Vegetables are there, but often thought of as a side dish. More and more, though, we are coming to realize that a plant-based diet, with little or no meat even, is going to be a healthier way to eat for just about everyone. New study out of the University of Hawaii Cancer Center found that eating a high-quality plant-rich diet that includes whole grains, vegetables, and fruits may prevent cognitive impairment even when people start that diet in their late 50s and 60s. Yeah, it's important to make sure you're getting enough protein, fats, complex carbohydrates. Just because you cut out or even cut back on meat, though, is not a license to eat whatever you want. Focus on eating whole, real foods. I'm Dr. Sanjay Gupta, helping you live a better life.
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15: That's right, Oklahoma City, it is Game Time. Not just hour two, it's a condensed show after the Thunder Full Court Press on Mondays throughout the summertime. Matt Pinto doing a great job on the show before me, but it is Sam Humphreys, live and local until 9 p.m. on this beautiful Monday, and I want to talk to you guys. I'm rolling solo tonight, no guests or anything like that, so I want to talk to you. 405-900-9957 is the Lucky Star line. It's also the Johnny's text line, and I'll keep an eye on that throughout the show, and we got a lot of stuff to get into. It's been an entertaining sports day already with the playoff at the Travelers, with Victor Hovland getting the job done over Scottie Scheffler. Maybe Javi is back. We'll talk about that. We'll talk about some NBA free agency. Obviously, some big news with Ja Morant, big news with Lu Dort, big news with Kenny Hustle. Big news with the Warriors, or lack of news, but some rumors with the Warriors and also rumors with Jaylen Brown as well. The World Cup, I watched both those games today. I watched the majority of the first game with Brazil getting the job done late. They scored an extra time against Japan to move on to the round of 16. Brazil wins 2-1 over Japan, and what they score in the 95th minute, I think it was, and there were 6 minutes of extra time, almost went to penalty kicks. And speaking of that, Paraguay just beat Germany in penalty kicks. It was tied 1-1 at the end of regulation, and Paraguay stuns the soccer world. And Freddie, the famous German fan from Twitter, in Paraguay, who, remember, that's who the U.S. beat in their first game of group play, moves on to the round of 16. So, very impressive stuff there. And then you got the Netherlands and Morocco just kicking off right now on Fox. Also, we had, let's see here. Let me just go ahead and start talking about free agency, and then we'll get into some of this other stuff. And if we don't have time to get into the Chris Johnson or Tyrion Arnold stuff, I'll talk about that tomorrow. But we got to get this Lu Dort stuff in, because as of a couple hours ago, Shams reports that the Oklahoma City Thunder are picking up Lu Dort's $17.7 million team option for the 2026-27 season, which all but means that Lu Dort will be traded. And the reason why I say that is very simple. It means that the only way that the Thunder would keep Lu Dort and stay under the second apron now without declining and then restructuring a deal, and again, the Thunder couldn't have declined because then he would have garnered offers of $20 to $25 million elsewhere, and so he wasn't going to take a pay cut to stay in Oklahoma City, but they exercised the option, and so essentially at this point, the Thunder's a little over $7.5 million over the second apron, which is $222 million. And also, Shams reporting that the Thunder's declining Kenny Hustle, Kenrich Williams. So essentially, he could still re-sign with the team, which I expect him to re-sign with the team at the vet minimum of $3.5 million. So the only way to keep Lu Dort would be to trade Topic and Sorber, which I just don't think they're going to do that for a bench player, considering I'd be shocked if Casey Wallace is not in the starting lineup come October and November. And so at least they shouldn't do that. And considering Oklahoma City should also extend Casey Wallace this offseason, I think that it makes all the sense in the world to exercise the option as they did and then trade Lu Dort and at least get something for him in return. A lot of teams interested in Lu Dort, specifically teams like the Lakers. The Lakers also interested in Jalen Duren. And as of 10 minutes ago, Sam Amick reporting that Jalen Duren now has a call scheduled with the Lakers for tomorrow, and that Jalen Duren will not return to Detroit. And so, or at least not, you know, and he's not going to do it for that number that they want. And so, essentially, right now, even though Ayton opted into his $8.5 million player option with the Lakers, it seems like the Lakers, the Lakers are still going after Jalen Duren. And so, let's talk about Ja Morant. Ja Morant is headed to Portland to play with Dame Lillard, and he didn't even garner any picks back. I mean, it was Jeremy Grant and Chris Murray and no picks for Ja Morant. And so now you look at the Portland Trailblazers and they do have a lot of good young talent. I mean, they have Denny Avdia, who was great against the Spurs in the first round, if you remember that. They have Drew Holiday, but again, Drew Holiday, he's probably going to get traded here. And as of, let's see here, let me make sure I have this right. So this is Brett Siegel, NBA reporter, reporting that the Portland Trailblazers have made Drew Holiday available on the trade market. Says, quote, plenty of teams are expected to express interest in Holiday in the wake of Morant being traded to the Blazers. And he has been said to be available in trade talks for Portland dating back to when they were eliminated from the postseason. So back to the new Portland roster. You have Scoot Henderson, you have Denny Avdia, you have Dame Lillard, you have Tamani Kamara, you have Shaedon Sharpe, you have Klingon, the big man, and then Young Hansen or Hansen Young, who has been a bust so far. But Ja Morant will be playing with Dame Lillard. I don't necessarily think that's going to contend, but they certainly got better with the Ja Morant trade if Ja Morant can stay out of trouble off the floor. And so Ja Morant now leaving the Grizzlies, and he was first in points per game in Grizzlies history. He was first in playoff points per game in Grizzlies history, second in assists per game in Grizzlies history, first in playoff assists per game in Grizzlies history, first in triple doubles, and first in playoff triple doubles. And they gave him away for Jeremy Grant and Murray. No picks. I think that tells you everything you need to know about Ja Morant off the floor, that they were tired of, you know, the wielding the gun on Instagram. They were tired of the, you know, getting in a fight at his sister's volleyball game. All these things off the floor, it's straw on the camel's back after straw on the camel's back, and this is finally the one, you know, that broke it last year. And you add in the injury issues with Ja Morant as well, your best ability is your availability, and he has not been available for the Memphis Grizzlies. And so that time was over. And I think it told you a lot about his market around the league that it's Jeremy Grant and Murray and no picks. And that means there was no market for John Morant around the league. And so now you look at Memphis, and Memphis does have a good young core with guys like Cedric Coward, who were really good last year. Jeremy Grant is obviously a vet presence, and you have Cam Boozer, who was the number three pick in the draft. Zach Edey, who I don't think will ever be a great NBA player, but he's a solid NBA player. They got KCP as a vet. You got GG Jackson, who's really good. They bring in Beef Stew to kind of bring that grit and grind back to Memphis. But you look at the Grizzlies, and it's just a totally different look, right? I mean, Jaw is gone. Bane is gone. Melton is gone. Conchar is gone. Tyus Jones is gone. Dylan Brooks is gone. Kyle Anderson is gone. Taylor Jenkins, the coach, is gone. Steven Adams is gone. Jaren Jackson Jr. is gone. And so clearly rebuilding, but around a good young core in Memphis. But I mean, looking 2 years ago, if I would have told you that the Grizzlies were going to look like this, I think you would have called me crazy. But that's what happens when your star player is a problem off the floor. And so, listen, I hope that Ja Morant, who's a great talent, very exciting to watch, can do some great things in Portland, and maybe he'll learn how to be a professional with Damian Lillard on the team. But a pretty sad ending for a promising start to his career in Memphis. The Spurs signed Julian Champagne to a new 3-year, $45 million contract with the franchise through 28-29. The Spurs declined Champagne's $3 million team option to give him a new deal, and the new deal is going to make $15 million a year. And so they give him a huge raise, which I think is well-deserved after this past season. And Champagne, even though he didn't do a whole lot in the NBA Finals, he hit a bunch of big shots for the San Antonio Spurs throughout that playoff run. Every time, as a Thunder fan watching those games, I'm sure every time Champagne put it up, you thought it was going to go in. He's a really good role player and very important to what the Spurs do, and he gets paid for that. Speaking of getting paid, Brad Beal has declined his $5.6 million player option for next season, making him an unrestricted free agent. And looking at Brad Beal, listen to this. Brad Beal made approximately $24.7 million with his contract.

can be at times in the playoffs this past season. You know, and again, the Suns are not a contender, but I do like their direction. I like Jordan Ott, their new head coach. I like Dylan Brooks's kind of culture that he brings to the team, his physicality that he brings to the team. Jalen Green played well for them later on in the season, and so I like the direction of the Phoenix Suns. But again, I'm just bringing that up because that's where Brad Beal was before he was with the Clippers. And then that brings me to the Clippers, where I guess Kawhi Leonard is not going to re-sign with the Clippers, and he says that the only team he's going to sign an extension with in the future is the Toronto Raptors, but also the former GM for the Toronto Raptors, Masai Ujiri, is also interested in Kawhi Leonard coming to Dallas, and that might look like something like the Clippers, you know, getting P.J. Washington and Klay Thompson and draft picks for Kawhi Leonard. But Kawhi is, what is he, 35 years old now? And so are you really going to commit to Kawhi Leonard long term? Now, again, he played great basketball this year, and he was finally healthy. But as we know, not only is Kawhi getting older, he has a history of not being available, as we were just talking about with Ja Morant. And so I think it's a pretty big risk if Dallas were to do something like that. But it makes sense to me for Kawhi to go back to Toronto. And Toronto wasn't terrible this year. I mean, Brandon Ingram played really well, and Scottie Barnes kind of came into his own. And so maybe that would make some sense in a wide-open Eastern Conference with a bunch of good teams. The power is still with the Western Conference because of the Thunder and the Spurs. But you start looking at the Eastern Conference. Let's go back through the East standings this past year and just go over some of these teams. First of all, don't forget about Halliburton being healthy. And so you have the Pacers, who added Zubats. And so the Pacers are certainly a team to look out for, even though they tanked last year. But the Knicks, the defending champions, you got to start off with them. But then you have the Pistons, who were the one seed in the regular season, and they're going to add some offense over this offseason. We'll see what happens with Durin. But again, Durin in the playoffs was a net negative for the team. And you lose Beef Stew as well. So we'll figure out what happens with their big man situation over this offseason. But it certainly seems like they're not going to have Durin. But I still love Cade Cunningham. They're going to be up there. You have the Celtics, which, again, I don't know if Jaylen Brown is going to be there, but the Celtics are still going to be good. Jaylen Brown, I heard Perk again today on NBA Today on ESPN say, and Perk would know. I mean, Perk played for the Celtics, but I heard Perk say that Brad Stevens and Jaylen Brown's relationship is severed to the point of no return, and that Jaylen Brown feels slighted in the fact that they have put Jaylen Brown in trade talks the last three summers. And it was pretty clear that there was an offer on the table this summer for Giannis Antetokounmpo, and Jaylen Brown was included in that. And it turned out that Milwaukee chose the Heat's offer instead of the Celtics' offer. And I think that the organization is upset with Brown because, I mean, of all sorts of different things. But I don't think that Tatum gets along with Brown. And I also don't think that the organization liked the fact that Jaylen Brown was saying this was his favorite season that he's ever been a part of. It wasn't the championship season. It was this past season because he was the main guy. And that makes sense, at least to me, from the outside looking in. But I can understand why an organization wouldn't like that. And it's not like Jaylen Brown is getting in trouble off the floor, but it seems like Jaylen Brown just can't keep his mouth shut off the floor. And you know, when they lost to the Thunder in the regular season, he goes on the stream and starts talking about Shea being a flopper. Or, you know, after they lose to Philly in the playoffs, he's talking about how great he was and not how, you know, much it stinks to lose in the playoffs as a team. And so, anyway, I think that Brown wants to have his own team, but I'm not so sure that it's going to be Portland now that Ja Morant has gone to Portland. I think they're pretty much done with big moves. Now, I don't know. I guess it still could be Houston. I don't know. We could talk about Jaylen Brown here in a second. An interesting one as far as Jaylen Brown goes is Jaylen Brown to Denver, because Bill Simmons said they're smoking.

0: joke with this, that there's a rumored trade package that consists of Jamal Murray and Cam Johnson for Jaylen Brown and Sam Hauser. I guess. I don't know. I feel like Jamal Murray had one of his best years, if not the best year of his career. It's the first time he made the All-Star team this past year. Jamal Murray was not necessarily the problem in Denver. It was the fact that they didn't have a bench. And a lot of people who are Nuggets fans were saying, hey, I mean, we wish we still had Russell Westbrook. But guys like, you know, Cam Johnson and all these no-names off the bench, they tried to bring Bruce Brown back, and Peyton Watson gets hurt. But I don't think that Jaylen Brown and the Joker playing together necessarily solves anything in Denver. And I think that, you know, as far as guys to take and make big shots and big moments, Jamal Murray's close to the top of that list. I would still put guys like Shea and Brunson ahead of him, but he's maybe that B tier of guys in crunch time that I trust the most. And so, listen, I don't necessarily love that for Denver, but maybe that could be a possibility going forward. And so, I don't know. Also, the Warriors. Let's talk about the Warriors, because it sounds like, and Skip Bayless has already dubbed them Olden State, but it sounds like LeBron James and Anthony Davis are a package deal, where if the Warriors can trade for AD, which AD's on the second year of his three-year deal now with the Wizards, and again, Trae Young just re-signed with the Wizards, not only to make all that money, but because he thought Anthony Davis was going to be there. But there's a chance that Anthony Davis gets traded to the Warriors, which would then in turn bring LeBron to the Warriors on the $15 million mid-level exception. And then we had Draymond Green today tweet out the bat signal, and he took, what, $27 million less? Or let me pull up the Draymond situation. But, yeah, and so you would have Steph, you would have LeBron, you would have AD, and you would have Draymond on one last kind of last dance. But trying to find this Draymond contract from earlier as well. One that I didn't mention that happened yesterday was James Harden is declining his $42 million player option for 26-27, and the sides are working through a new multi-year deal together. I thought James Harden was really good at times for the Cavs. Now, again, he just got arrested for having a gun on him in a nightclub, so he's going to have to figure that stuff out, but I think he will. But James Harden, a lot of people look at that trade and say it was a mistake trade, that they shouldn't have got rid of Garland. I look at it and say that I'm not so sure with Garland, who had not been available. He had had the toe issues. I'm not so sure that they get to the Eastern Conference Finals without James Harden. Even though James Harden had multiple bad games in the Eastern Conference Finals, let's not forget the big shots that he hit in games 4 and 5 of the second round. Draymond, I'm trying to find, let me just search it here. Make sure I get this right. So Draymond Green, here it is. So he is declining his $27.7 million option to become a free agent. This move gives the Warriors the flexibility to pursue LeBron in free agency and Anthony Davis, as I was just talking about. And so there you're trying to form a big four and extend Steph Curry's championship window. And so, like I said, Skip Bayless already calling them Olden State, which I absolutely love. If you have any thoughts on NBA free agency, I would love to hear those thoughts. Also, after the break, I want to break down the Travelers, where we had a former Cowboy, Victor Hovland, finally get back in the winner's circle. And I have a theory on Victor Hovland that I want to run past y'all, that I think that Vic was in the right headspace this week. And I'll tell you why after the break here on Oklahoma's Leader in Sports. 405-900-9957 is the Lucky Star line. It's also the Johnny's text line. And I'm live and local until 9 p.m. If you want to weigh in, give me a call, get you right on, or hit the Johnny's text line as well. Sam Humphreys, live and local with you until 9 p.m. on the Sports Animal.
1: Westwood One Sports presents this World Soccer Update. Three matches in the knockout round so far, one decided on penalty kicks, and the other two game winners in stoppage time. First, in Boston, Paraguay stuns Germany on PKs 4-3 in sudden death. That was after a very questionable VAR review took a goal off the board for Germany in the 102nd minute. So Paraguay's on to the round of 16. They'll face the winner of France and Sweden, which is tomorrow. In Houston, Brazil was down 1-0 at halftime, but got two second-half goals, including Gabriel Martinelli's tiebreaker in the 95th minute to stun Japan 2-1. Brazil's going to take on the winner of tomorrow's match between Ivory Coast and Norway. And maybe we'll get the same in the nightcap in Monterey, the Netherlands and Morocco. That's about to get started. Canada awaits the winner. With this 2026 World Soccer Update, I'm Brad Heller, Westwood One Sports.
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20: If I were to ask you what makes for a good night's sleep, you'd probably say a dark, quiet room, not too many things on your mind. But every night when you go to get some Z's, how often do you really think about the temperature in your bedroom? Temperature may be one of the most underappreciated factors in sleep. That's according to the Senior Vice President of Research and Scientific Affairs at the National Sleep Foundation. We often hear about lights and screens and stress, but even modest changes in temperature and airflow can influence both how quickly you fall asleep and how deeply you stay asleep. Most experts will recommend a room temperature of 60 to 67 degrees Fahrenheit. You might also experiment with your sheets and what you actually wear to bed. Play around a bit and see what improves your sleep. You might be delightfully surprised. I'm Dr. Sanjay Gupta, helping you live a better life.
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4: And we're back here on the Sports Animal on Game Time. Sam Humphries with you live and local until 9 p.m. And it's time to get to the Lucky Star lines. Let's start it off with Cameron. What's up, Cameron?
5: Hey, what's up? Can you hear me?
4: Yes, I can. What's your question tonight?
5: Hey, going back to this whole Jaylen Brown trade with the Nuggets, it just, I'd hate to give up Jamal Murray. You know, he's coming off that all-star year, career highs, but also just the two-man that him and Jokic run, it's some of the, you know, the best we've ever seen before with a guard and a big man. And, you know, just the eye test and analytics-wise, just their pick and rolls, just they've mastered it to a whole level. And I just wouldn't want to give that up just to get Jaylen Brown. It doesn't make sense to me. Just want to get your thoughts on that, and I'll pick that off the air.
4: Hey, and I completely agree with you on that. I think that Jamal Murray is Jokic's perfect Batman. And if you look at the clutch time numbers from last season, yeah, Shea was number one during the regular season by a wide margin. Two and three on that list was Joker and Jamal Murray. And so we've seen time and time again that Jamal Murray can take and make big shots, and he makes Jokic better, and Jokic makes him better. Now, that certainly could be the case with Jaylen Brown, too, but Jaylen Brown's coming from a situation, and albeit different because Jason Tatum's not a big man, maybe they would be more compatible together, but he is coming from a situation where him and the star butted heads. And so if you're a Thunder fan, I kind of liken Jaylen Brown to Russell Westbrook, and Jason Tatum was KD, and you know, the Celtics are essentially choosing KD and saying, you know, Jaylen, you played great this past season, but Jason is still our guy. And so I would be worried about that too. My main point on why I don't like the Jaylen Brown to the Nuggets trade is, I mean, it doesn't help their bench at all. And their bench is the reason why the Nuggets were not the Nuggets. And in my opinion, why, you know, at least with LaMelo going to Minnesota, I think that Minnesota's the third best team in the West now, and you probably got to put Denver four. We'll see what the Lakers end up doing. And so I don't know. I think that the Nuggets are in a tough spot because they only have three draft picks from now until 2032, just in a completely different spot than a team like the Thunder, who has this arsenal of picks. And so it's tough for them to make a big deal. But I don't think they need to make a big deal. I think they need to shore up some of the things on their bench. And again, it hurt them that Peyton Watson got hurt, and it seems like Peyton Watson won't be back in Denver either. And so we could talk about that as we go along in free agency. I think that that's kind of a pipe dream. Listen, I think that the two teams to look out for now that all of this has happened, I don't think it's Portland. I think Portland wanted John, and they got Jaw. And so I think that it's either the Clippers or the Rockets for Jaylen Brown. I know that Fred VanVleet's going to be back, and he's going to be back healthy, but they could still very much use Jaylen Brown. And I think it would just cost Şengün. And Şengün's good. Is he great? I think I would take Jaylen Brown on my team if the price was Şengün. And then as far as the Clippers go, we'll see what ends up happening. Maybe, I don't know, maybe the Celtics could be a third team in the, you know, Kawhi to Toronto deal. I don't know what's going to happen. But all I know is that it seems like Jaylen Brown's time in Boston is coming to an end, because as Perk said today, Brad Stevens and Jaylen Brown, their relationship is severed to a point of no return. And so I trust Perk when he says something like that. Okay. Let's talk about Victor Hovland real quick, because I got up early this morning at 9 a.m. to watch this playoff, and I thought they could have played one more hole last night, but it was great theater after the rain delay in the middle of the second round. I mean, in the middle of the final round last night, Hovland had just made a birdie to, I think he cut it to a 2-shot lead. Scotty has the lead. They go into a rain delay, and I'm going, oh, Javi finally got a little bit of momentum. And then they have this rain delay, and I'm thinking, you know, Scotty is going to close this thing out like he normally does. And Scotty comes out and hits some very lackluster shots after the rain delay. He had to make two long par-saving putts, and Victor Hovland birdies the first two holes after the rain delay. And just very impressive stuff. I was super impressed with Hovland this week because he kept his head in it. Let's not forget that Hovland bogeyed 1 and bogeyed 6, also bogeyed 8, but he did birdie 7 and 9 yesterday in the final round. But a lot of people, especially playing with Scottie Scheffler, would have folded under that pressure. And not just the pressure of playing Scottie Scheffler, but also playing in front of his home fans. And that gets to my theory that I wanted to talk about. What has Victor Hovland's main hindrance been on his game? Why has he not continued to be FedEx Cup winning Victor Hovland over the last couple of years? I think it's because he gets in his head, and I think it's because he likes to tinker, and it's all in the right space, right? I mean, he's trying to get better, but sometimes in his pursuit to get better, he gets worse, and he gets in his own head. And then he gets in his own head to the point where he's playing golf swing and not golf out on the golf course. And so this week, coming off a miscut at the U.S. Open, I read a story this morning where he spent 4 hours on the range at Shinnecock after he missed the cut. And he obviously figured something out with his golf swing, because the iron play was some of the best iron play that I'd seen from Victor Hovland really since that FedEx Cup run a couple of years ago. And the driving of the golf ball was a whole lot better this week as well. And then he made some putts on top of that. But the main thing I think helped Victor Hovland this week was all of those Norwegian fans in town for the World Cup were out there in full force following Victor Hovland. They were out there doing the road chants and all sorts of different things. But I think that it reminded Victor Hovland that he's Victor Hovland. And I think sometimes he gets in his own head to the point where he's harder on himself than anybody. And he gets in some dark spaces as far as golf goes. And I think that playing in front of those home fans and those fans cheering him on, I think it gave him a little bit of confidence and maybe a little bit of a distraction to where, you know, after you hit your tee shot, you're not thinking about your golf swing all the time. You might be thinking about soccer, these fans, and they're saying good things to you. And I think that it reminded Victor Hovland just how good he was. Because, yeah, Holland is a big-time superstar as far as soccer, or as they call it, football goes. But they were playing, if I'm not mistaken, in Massachusetts, the Norwegian soccer team was. And these Norwegian fans made the trip to Connecticut. I know it's not that far, but they made the trip to Connecticut just to watch Victor Hovland. It reminded him that he is up there as far as Norwegian fans look. He is their Scottie Scheffler. And so he not only has won a FedEx Cup, he hasn't won a major yet, but he's contended. I think it reminded him a little bit that, hey, I am pretty darn good at this stuff. And here's what Victor Hovland had to say about the fans as well this week up in Connecticut.
6: Yeah, it was amazing. You know, obviously the home crowd was rooting for Scotty. He's the best player in the world. We're in the United States of America. That's just kind of how it goes. But I thought it was super exciting, and the crowds were super respectful. And it just really motivated me to play better. And obviously with some Norwegian jerseys out there, brought the vibes. And I think, the American crowds thought it was cool as well. I thought it made the event a lot, more enjoyable, I think. So yeah, it was just a blast to play at a great golf tournament, a great golf course in front of great fans. And, yeah, it was an absolute blast.
4: He made so many clutch putts as well. And if you didn't see the playoff hole this morning, they both striped it right down the middle of the fairway on 18 at the Travelers. We all know that hole. And Scotty, I mean, he hits it in there to 5 feet, and Victor hit it in there to, I don't know, 8.5 feet, maybe even 9 feet. And it was old Mongolian reversal where, you know, if you make that putt, it makes Scotty's putt a whole lot longer. But if you miss that putt, Scotty probably makes and you lose the golf tournament. And so that's all the pressure in the world on Victor Hovland to make that birdie putt on the playoff hole. And he thought he might have left it a little too far out to the right. It was one of those downhill. He said he had to really trickle it. And that's why I was surprised that it stayed up on the right side and went in on the right side, because he did have to hit it so soft. But he makes that putt. And then Scotty obviously bangs it through the break, misses high side, and Victor wins the tournament. But as far as Victor going forward goes, hopefully this week kind of reminded Victor Hovland that he's elite. I mean, he's one of the best players in the world. He is by far the best ball striker that I have ever played with. He's up there with Scottie Scheffler whenever, as far as ball striking goes. And that's high praise, because Scott, we haven't seen a ball striker like Scottie Scheffler since Tiger Woods. And so if Victor Hovland can get out of his own way, let's put it that way, he is elite. And he's right up there, maybe a tiny step below as far as ball striking goes, below Scottie Scheffler. But his results should be a whole lot better than they are. And I think that it's because Victor at times can be his own worst enemy. And as a guy who loves Victor, I know him a little bit. It just seems like that guy who is really nice to a lot of people off the floor, I mean, off the course, he can be his own worst enemy as far as being tough on himself. And I think this week with the Norwegian fans backing him, his self-talk was a little bit better. And he obviously figured something out with the golf swing. And so I just hope that a win like this kind of reminds him, oh, yeah, I am Victor Hovland. And so I was very impressed watching Javi win. And this is his first win since the Valspar last year. And listen, I mean, he last year missed the cut at the PGA and then won at the Valspar and then didn't do a whole lot after that. Hopefully this win at the Travelers after missing the cut at the U.S. Open is something that Javi can build on going forward. But we talked a lot last week about Wyndham Clark, if you want to consider him a cowboy, is the most accomplished cowboy ever. I mean, he now has 2 major championships to Bob Tway's 1. Victor Hovland, if he can get out of his own way, can win 5 or 6 or 7 major championships. He just has to get out of his own way. And I would love to see the Victor Hovland we saw this week going forward in major championships. And hey, maybe he has a chance at Birkdale, a place where iron play is definitely going to be paramount, a place where Jordan Spieth won, a place where Padraig Harrington won, the shorter hitters, not saying Javi's a short hitter, but the guys that can put the ball in the fairway and the good ball strikers are going to succeed at the British Open at Royal Birkdale. And so very excited for Hovland and hope that he can build on this win at the signature event over the number one player in the world. We need to hit a break. After the break, more calls, more texts. 405-900-9957 is the Lucky Star line. It's also the Johnny's text line. We'll get to those after the break here on Oklahoma's leader in sports, the Sports Animal.
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13: Plumbing problems such as headaches, watery eyes, and mild irritation should be reported to your Roto-Rooter plumber. Toys flushed down the toilet will be retrieved, but we highly recommend that toys do not get returned to the children. If your sewer line has been destroyed by a jackhammer because you were building a racetrack in your backyard, this is a serious situation and will need immediate attention. Overflowing toilets will need to be quickly fixed as this causes major discomfort. Symptoms due to clogged drains will be relieved by a consultation with a Roto-Rooter professional. Any silverware that a child may have fed to the garbage disposal will be returned to the owner, but may have side effects such as damage to flatware. A lost ring down a sink drain may be retrievable, but you will be required to create your own story as to how it got there in the first place. Roto-Rooter, house calls are our specialty.
19: Whenever I counsel with a couple about to get married, I always talk about the two things that cause more problems in marriage than anything else, sex and money. Once while I was counseling with a young couple, they told me that when they decided to get married, they started thinking about what kind of an engagement ring to buy. The groom had saved money and was prepared to do the right thing. The bride said she didn't wear jewelry, and even though everyone in the extended family would expect a ring, she wanted to do something different. She had just come back from a mission trip to the Ukraine, and she'd been working with children who were homeless and hungry. She wanted to send the money that he had saved for the ring to help those kids. He thought it was a great idea. They then went to a department store and bought an $8 ring that she wears today. Everyone comments on how beautiful it is, and the two of them just smile. They say that every time they look at the engagement ring, it makes them feel so good. When they left my office, I knew that they, like every other couple, would have fights on different subjects, but somehow I didn't think money was going to be one of them. That's something to think about. I'm Bob Long with St. Luke's Methodist Church.
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0: 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But every other weekday, it will be Game Time from 7 to 9 p.m., and I'll do Inside Sports for an hour from 6 to 7 with Al Eschbeck. Friday, we got a holiday, so I'll be on with Gideon Hamilton from 5 to 7. And then my daughter's birthday is on Thursday, and so I'm taking that day off. But going forward, Game Time from 7 to 9 p.m. every single weekday, especially after Summer League. You'll include Mondays into that as well. Couple more things before we get out of here. One great news and one terrible news. Congratulations to Deion Sanders. Said he's cancer-free from the bladder cancer that he went through before last season. If you remember, I mean, not only did he lose Travis Hunter and his son Shador, he went through cancer over that offseason, and that's on top of the blood clotting issues, which made him amputate a couple of toes on one of his legs. I can't remember which leg it is, but he's dealt with clotting issues and cancer, and that's one of the reasons during the offseason he lives in Texas is to get rehab not only on his leg, but was going through cancer treatment as well. And Deion came out today and said that he is cancer-free. So congratulations to Deion. He's obviously the start of my second hour here on this show, but I love Deion. I love the message that he spreads, and I love his old school mentality mixed with the new school flair, and I hope that the Colorado Buffaloes can have a good year. Last year, like I said, ton of distractions for Colorado. They had, you know, the Heisman Trophy winner and a great quarterback, the most accurate quarterback in college football from the previous season, leave, and your head coach gets cancer and is dealing with blood clotting issues. It was never set up for success last year. We'll see if Deion can get the Buffaloes back on the right track like he had them on before last season. Let's not forget they had won one game before Deion got there. Then Deion gets there. They win 4, then 9. Then last year they had a tough year. But let's see if Deion can get the Buffaloes back on track. I would love to see it, and always rooting for guys that have gone through cancer like myself. The sad news. Chris Johnson went on Good Morning America with Michael Strahan this morning, and it was shocking. He revealed that he has ALS at the age of 39, and it's rapidly going through his body. He is already to the point where he has to talk through a computer using his eyes to speak. Here's part of the interview on Good Morning America this morning.
1: I want people to know that I'm still me. ALS has changed what my body can do, but it hasn't changed who I am.
2: In 2025, at the age of 39, Johnson was diagnosed with ALS, the disease progressing so rapidly that he now uses his eyes to trigger a speech-generating device to speak.
3: Why do you want to share this now?
1: Because if sharing my story helps even one person get diagnosed sooner, inspires more research, or gives another family hope, then it's worth it.
2: Johnson.
0: CJ2K, one of my favorite players growing up, obviously had the 2,000-yard season. I mean, one of only 7 players in NFL history to rush for over 2,000 yards in a single season, recording an astonishing 2,006 rushing yards during the 2009 campaign. CJ2K, in my opinion, I think it would be a great gesture if the NFL looked at putting Chris Johnson in the Hall of Fame. I mean, in 2009, he broke Marshall Faulk's all-time, you know, single-season record. He also had the fastest time at the Combine, 4.24. And from 2008 to 2013, CJ2K tallied almost 8,000 yards, 7,965 rushing yards, and almost 10,000 total yards from scrimmage, more than any other player in the NFL during that time span. The only player excluded from that is Adrian Peterson. So, I mean, he was the second best back next to one of the greatest, if not the greatest running backs of this generation, Adrian Peterson. And so I think that before this progresses too far, which, again, it's to the point where he can't even speak and can't use his arms, his limbs, and I think it would be a great gesture if the NFL and Roger Goodell looked at putting Chris Johnson in the Hall of Fame. That's how on, excuse me, that's how I'll end the show tonight. I'll be back tomorrow at 6 p.m. on Inside Sports with Al Eschbach, and then Game Time from 7 to 9 p.m. here on Oklahoma's Leader in Sports. Remember, follow the new Game Time podcast page. Anywhere you get your podcast, hit the follow button. It's absolutely free. Just helps us out, and it will give you a notification whenever we drop a new episode. If you miss something live, I still want you to listen live so you can interact, hit the text line, hit the Lucky Star line. But if you miss one, hit that podcast page. Also follow the 73rd hole if you enjoy golf. And then follow me on social media at SamHumphreys34, putting out great content, especially throughout this Thunder off season, telling the people what the second apron means, where the Thunder are, what it means that they're, you know, bringing back Lou Dort, but it doesn't mean that they're bringing back Lou Dort. It actually means it's more likely that a trade happens, trying to break all that stuff down for people on Twitter. And so we'll see. We'll see what ends up happening with Lou. I think that they end up trading him, and I also think that they end up bringing Kenny Hustle back on the vet minimum. But we can talk all about that tomorrow on Game Time on Oklahoma's Leader in Sports, the Sports Animal.
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19: In the basketball business as we get ready for a big 4th of July week.
20: Yeah, one of the big things that happened today, and it was very surprising, was seeing Ja Morant be traded to the Portland Trail Blazers for Jerami Grant and Chris Murray. And there's a lot of reasons this was weird. First of all, Portland. Like,
19: right.
20: Huh? Like, that was just strange. And then the other thing is, if you would have told me, I don't know, 3-4 years ago, that Ja Morant would be traded and you wouldn't get a pick for him, a first-round pick, I mean, what didn't Desmond Bain get 4 first-round picks?
19: Right.
20: Yeah, and John
19: Mikal
20: Morant.
19: Bridges got 5 first-round picks, and suddenly John Morant gets 9. There's 2 like this, Emmett. I thought the same thing back at the trade deadline. I was ticked off when the Hawks weren't able to get any type of pick for Trae Young. Nothing. You just got kind of table scraps. And now all of a sudden, John Morant goes for 2 guys that are whatever. Like, Jerami Grant's a solid player. But you're trading away a guy that a couple of years ago was an MVP candidate and seen as a supermax type player. And now he's sent out to the West Coast in basketball purgatory in Portland to restart his career.
20: Yeah, with the owner of the Portland Trail Blazers, who is one of the cheapest owners ever to step foot in the NBA. So I don't know what's going on there. Matter of fact, let's hear from Sham Sharania, ESPN senior NBA insider. He was on the 5 o'clock Sports Center, and he talked about Ja being traded to the Blazers.
21: 2-time NBA All-Star Ja Morant has been traded to the Portland Trail Blazers for Jerami Grant and Chris Murray. This trade pairs Ja Morant and Damian Lillard together in Portland. This is a high upside swing for the Trail Blazers. Ja Morant's value across the league in trades with the Grizzlies had just plummeted. But Blazers officials spoke to Ja Morant a short time ago. I'm told Ja Morant told him he's excited to be in Portland now. From a basketball fit, though, this now has Ja Morant, Damian Lillard, Scoot Henderson, Drew Holiday in the backcourt. So as far as where the basketball is going to go, who's going to get the shots, who's going to get the opportunities between those 4 guards, Denny Avdia, Shaedon Sharpe, they've got a lot of players that are capable with the ball in their hands. But Ja Morant, his era, his tenure now is over in Memphis. We've seen over the last calendar year.
20: Yeah, what are they doing? You know, it's my question.
19: Yeah, there was a saying a few years ago when the University of Miami made a deep run. One of the guys that I knew locally had his saying. It said, Miami has more guards than Shawshank. That's what it feels like now with the Portland Trailblazers. More guards than Shawshank. Look, that works in a 6'5 and under league, maybe a 6'7 and under league. In the NBA, you're going to have some size. There's no way, Emmett, that they keep this backcourt and multitude of backcourt mates together. I see this being the first of multiple moves for Portland to shake up their team. It's crazy because it felt like they were a young, up-and-coming team a year ago, that if they would have kept that group together, maybe have grown. But when you get a chance to go get a superstar talent like Ja Morant, even though his value had fallen, why not take a chance and swing for the fences? And that's exactly what they did.
20: Yeah, I guess it's like buying a lottery ticket. You know, you buy low and sell high, right? Like, there is – we know how good Ja Morant is.
19: Yep.
20: Not that long ago, when everyone was looking at, man, it's all these Euros winning MVPs, who's the best American player? Ja Morant was on the verge of being the face of the NBA, at least from an American-born standpoint. And poof. I mean, just like that, all gone away. Obviously, the stuff with the guns on social media, injuries, and next thing you know, all of a sudden, Ja Morant value is all the way in the toilet. Now, we know what type of player he is, and if he can be that, then I think this is a savvy move for the Blazers.
19: Absolutely, and when you think about a guy like Ja Morant, he knows, or at least I hope he knows, that there aren't many other chances he's going to have in this league. And there's not many other careers that you can go out and make hundreds of millions of dollars playing a game. He's obviously a world-class talent, but the people I think in his corner have not been the best of friends or the best of people to talk to him, because the gun thing was stupid. Then you doubled down on it. You're riding around in a car just being a dum-dum. Sometimes you got to have people in your corner that are going to tell you no. Yeah. You need a father figure or a brother or a friend that are going to say, like, look, man, you are our outlet. You are our way out of everything that we've gone through in the past. Buckle down and play basketball. The club's always going to be there. Fun times are always going to be there. Go make this money and be a star while you have a chance.
20: Freddie Coleman, host of Freddie and Harry, kind of echoed those same statements.
1: Ja Morant's about to find out how much value he really has now, whether he's involved with Jaylen Brown or not being involved with Jaylen Brown. Because it was barely 3 years ago we were talking about this dude the same way we're talking about Jaylen Brown right now, a potential face of the league. Ja Morant literally had a team in his hands, being the dude, and on off the court, he threw it all away. At this point, you're Ja Morant. You're not even 30 years of age, and right now you're playing for your basketball life.
20: He is. He is. I'm Emmett Golden alongside John Michaels. It's game night on ESPN Radio. And are we seeing a shift where – there was a time, if you were a superstar player, you pretty much ran the organization. Right. And we're seeing organizations now move off of these superstars. All maybe flawed superstars, but it doesn't seem like they're desperate to keep a hold of these guys anymore.
19: There never would have been a time that Ja Morant was traded. Never. Or if he was, it would have been a blockbuster trade where you got major pieces back and multiple draft choices. There never would have been a time where a franchise like Atlanta, who had been desperate for a superstar forever, would have let Trae Young walk for Corey Kispert in pieces. That never would have happened before. There never would have been time in our life that Luka Doncic would have been traded for a broke-down Anthony Davis and not gotten 9 first-round draft point choices in exchange. I think you have now saw teams, rightly or wrongly, say we're going to get away from guys that may run a franchise and go get us guys that want to be teammates on a franchise. They're looking at the New York Knicks. The New York Knicks were not built with a bunch of guys that were faces of the franchise. They were built with a bunch of guys that were pieces that fit perfectly, and that's how you go win a title in these days.
20: It feels like teams don't have the patience for the nonsense anymore. Mm-hmm. You know, like the guys that – you keep Steph, right? No, they're never getting rid of Steph. You know why? Steph's squeaky clean.
19: Right.
20: You know, he's an excellent player. No issues at all. Even Jason Tatum. You know, now Jaylen Brown, in my opinion, squeaky clean too. I don't know what's going on with that, but I think that's more about internal things that are going on. Luka, I think the Mavericks looked at him and thought to themselves, he's an amazing basketball player.
19: Right.
20: But is he a champion? You know? And they just screwed up by trading him for nothing. That's where they messed up.
19: Well, and remember all the talk about Luka is he didn't take the offseason seriously. He was a little bit out of shape. What I saw was a guy in the conference finals drag a team to an NBA championship. All right, they didn't win it, obviously, but they made it to the finals. In shape or out of shape, that's a conversation you have. Now, Ja's different. You know, Memphis a few years back was seen as that next up-and-coming young team. They had him and Jaren Jackson Jr. and some of the pieces they had put around them, and they were, you know, the grindhouse, and they played really hard. It got to a point, though, where the juice was not worth the squeeze. And when a guy's making over $40 million, which is each of the next 2 years on Ja Morant's contract, teams go, look, we're not winning with you. We got to try to rebuild without you. Let's go get whatever we can.
20: Yeah, yeah, and they are doing it now. He's John Michaels. I'm Emmett Golden. 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
20: 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I'm good with the easy riddles.
19: Uh-huh.
20: Yeah, the ones you got to think about, you can count me out. You know, I ain't getting those.
19: Look, don't ask me math questions on the show, and don't make me ask some philosophy questions. I don't know any of that. Riddles I might get from time to time. The riddle I now want to try to figure out and how to answer it is, what in the heck does Portland have planned next? Because I'm looking at just a breakdown of the roster, and you'll laugh at this. Point guard, shooting guard, power forward, point guard, small forward, center, point guard, shooting guard, shooting guard, shooting guard. They only have three real power position players. They have a power forward in Kamara, who I'm not, I know what he's able to accomplish. They have Donovan Klingon at center and Jan Hansen at center. The only other forward they have is Odveji, and that's it. Everybody else on that team is a guard.
20: Yeah.
19: You have to trade away multiple guards to try to make this roster work.
20: Yeah, we're going to have to see what the Portland Trail Blazers' plans are for the rest of the offseason. And what are the Golden State Warriors' plans? Is LeBron, AD part of them? We'll discuss that coming up next. It's game night on ESPN Radio.
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6: 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Channel 80, I'm Emmett Golden. Alongside John Michaels, we are presented by Progressive Insurance. You heard there, Draymond Green opted out of his option for the Warriors. And I think everybody realized he opted out. He didn't plan on going there. I'd be shocked to see Draymond Green play somewhere else. So, obviously, he does that in order to free up some space for the Warriors to sign some guys. And then, John, we hear LeBron and AD.
7: Mm-hmm.
6: Are we really doing that? You know, are we really doing that? Are we bringing, like, a team that would have been awesome in about 2017?
7: Sure.
6: You know what I'm saying?
7: Would have been the greatest team of all time in 2017.
6: Easy. You know that 82-0 game that everybody's playing? You could have got that in 2017. Now, some of those players long in the tooth, still very good. Do you think there's any truth or anything that you believe could actually see AD and LeBron up there with the Warriors?
7: For late-night viewing pleasure, God, I hope so. I would love to see LeBron and AD and Steph Curry. Jimmy Butler, although I heard Jimmy Butler might have to be shipped out if Anthony Davis is brought in. They brought back Kristaps Porzingis. I believe they re-signed Al Horford as well. So that would be one of the great 35-and-up teams in the history of the NBA. Emmett, I also saw a meme today of what the Warriors would look like. Do you remember the WrestleMania when the NWO returned? Mm-hmm. It was Sting, Hogan, Nash, and Hall, and they all are pushing like 60 years old, and you know, they could barely make it to the ring, and they're going against Triple H, and I think it was X-Pac was out there and Shawn Michaels, and it was a bunch of old dudes. For guys my age, it was perfect. Right. That's what the Warriors would look like. I don't think realistically it's going to happen, but for all that is fun in basketball, for 1 year to see LeBron and Steph play together, I think we all would absolutely love it.
6: Let's hear from Brian Windhorst, ESPN NBA insider, was on the Rich Eisen show, and he talked about what Draymond opting out means for the Warriors.
8: The most important thing that happened was that Draymond opted out of his contract. If it wasn't last week, it was 10 days ago. Mike Dunleavy, the general manager of the Warriors, mm-hmm. did his draft press conference, and he said, yeah, we think Draymond will pick up his player option. And that's what the operating theory was until yesterday. And so by Draymond opting out of that, it takes $28 million off the Warriors' books. And in this era where you are in the aprons matters everything,
9: yes.
8: it drops them down into a level where all of a sudden a lot more becomes available. And look, I'm going to be honest with you. Draymond could just re

0: sign for $27 million in 10 days and nothing could have changed. Like, that is on the board. But one of the things that it opens up is the ability to sign LeBron James for $15 million. Now, let me just say, regardless of whatever else you want to put into this, if you can get LeBron James for $15 million, it's an incredible deal.
1: I love our two different perspectives of this, because I'm in Cleveland. Mm-hmm. Right, and we know LeBron's history with Cleveland. And I think it would look really weird for him to play a year, probably his last year, maybe his second to last year, with the Warriors, for his retirement tour to be with Golden State. It would just feel weird. It's been a long time since I got mad about where LeBron went. You know, I think when he left with the Heat, when he left the Cavs to go to the Heat, I was furious. And after that, he came back, won a title. We good. So I'm not upset with LeBron wherever he goes. But the way I look at it, and I'm obviously biased. I'll address my bias being in Cleveland. Cleveland is the only place that actually really appreciates LeBron James. They don't see him as a Laker out in L.A. He's not like Kobe. He's not like Shaq. He's not like Magic. In Miami, they have more respect for Udonis Haslem as a member of the Warriors than they do LeBron James. And if he was to go to the Warriors, it'd be the same thing. You'd just be another guy. It'd be cool because you're LeBron, but you wouldn't be Steph, you wouldn't be Draymond, you wouldn't be Klay. So obviously, for sentimental reasons, I think the ending of the story would be awesome if he came home to the place that really appreciates him. But ultimately, the way LeBron operates, everything's up in the air.
2: Yeah, I'll disagree a little bit. Just being somebody that's born and raised in Miami and has a giant Miami Heat tattoo right here on my right arm.
1: Okay, you would know.
2: He is respected. I wouldn't say as much as Dwayne Wade, and that's only because Wade is seen as he was kind of seen as the glue that brought all three of the championships to Miami. But every Heat fan knows that without LeBron, we have one title and one title only. If the Heatles don't come together, it doesn't happen. I'd love to see him selfishly return to Miami for a final tour, but I just don't think money-wise it would work. I've always operated under the impression that the final year was going to be in Cleveland because it would only be right. Conquering hero, return back home, bring Bronny with him, whatever the Lakers need to do to come up off of Bronny's contract, and get to do the retirement tour the right way.
1: Right.
2: You go to Golden State, that's Steph Curry's franchise. Mm-hmm. You're going to be upstaged by him. You go back to Miami, this offseason is all about Giannis. Nobody down there is really going to give a damn about LeBron being there. You go back to Cleveland, you come back as a conquering hero, and maybe, just maybe, the pieces fit where he helps lead them back to an NBA, at least back to an NBA Finals.
1: Yeah, I mean, you'd look at the Cavaliers actually need him, you know, because they got to the Eastern Conference, but they got to the Eastern Conference Finals last year, so they are at least at that step. I will tell people that don't know this, LeBron is at home. Mm-hmm. He is in Northeast Ohio. He is in Akron. He's been playing Firestone and all of the swanky, even though they would not as many as Miami or California. There's some nice golf courses up here in Northeast Ohio. LeBron's been at all of them, and he was even on social media, video of him driving through Akron. So I don't know if he's just home for the holiday to have a good time, or with free agency starting tomorrow. I don't know. Maybe we could dream, because that would be an awesome way to start free agency tomorrow at 6 o'clock to hear LeBron's coming back to Cleveland.
2: Yeah, and what's crazy, Emmett, is normally when LeBron hits free agency, it's the number one story in sports.
1: Right.
2: I remember the decision, as you do well. That was, you know, 2 months it almost felt like, even though I think it was only 10 days. Mm-hmm. When he left Miami, it was he's going to sign. Oh, crap, he's on a plane. He's not signing. And now he's going somewhere else. Now, everybody, it is a big domino to fall. But it's not the domino anymore. And I think a lot of that has to do with the fact that the NBA, the structure of free agency has changed. This used to be the Christmas time for every NBA fan.
1: Yeah.
2: Now it's more, okay, who can you swing a trade with? How can you manipulate your roster that way? You don't wait for that one big fish to hit free agency like Pat Riley did 100 years ago when he said, we're saving up all our cap space to go get these guys. You don't see that any longer. And that's where LeBron kind of becomes, I don't want to say an afterthought, but he's not the story like it should be.
1: Yeah, and look, they came up with the second apron because they wanted to deter people from putting together super teams and you know, and dynasties, even though I don't think dynasties are a bad thing in sports, you know. But the NBA, since especially since the second apron has been rocking, has had the parity that the NFL tells you it has.
2: Yeah, you're talking about eight teams now in 8 years, eight different teams since the Warriors had their repeat and the end of their dynasty. It's been 8 in 8 years. Is that good for basketball? I think it is. New York got to see a title for the first time in 53 years. Oklahoma City got to celebrate for the first time, I think, since Barry Switzer was a head coach a long time ago in that area. So, yeah, it's good to see that. I would like to see somebody that becomes a villain, though. Because having that villain, I think, makes sports a lot of fun. And the NBA doesn't feel like they have a villain team as of right now.
1: No, they don't. They don't. It was weird because I felt like it wasn't a team, though. It was Wimby. Wimby went from, like, the sweetheart to the villain in half a series.
2: Right.
1: You know?
2: Yeah. Throw the ball off Stephon Castle's back. We all hate you.
1: Yeah. And all you throw an elbow, turn the ball over, and now all of a sudden we don't like you anymore. It shows you how finicky sports fans could be. He's John Michaels. I'm Emmett Golden. This is Game Night. Coming up next, we're going to speak to someone that has been with all the locked in and everything that's going on in free agency. It's Game Night.
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1: Bradley Beal is headed back to free agency. The veteran guard declined his $5.6 million option with the Los Angeles Clippers after an injury-plagued season in which he appeared in just six games before suffering a season-ending hip fracture. On to the World Cup earlier today. Brazil and Paraguay both punched their tickets to the round of 16. Brazil beats Japan 2-1. Paraguay beat Germany on penalty kicks in sudden death. Right now, the Netherlands and Morocco knotted 0-0 in the 70th minute. On to Major League Baseball, the Texas Rangers beat the Guardians 6-3. It's the top of the ninth where the Brewers lead the Reds 5-3. Also, the Padres and Cubs tied at 2 apiece at the top of the eighth. Coming up next, more Game Night with myself, Emmett Golden, and John Michaels right here on ESPN Radio.
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0: Draymond opts out of that contract. It opens the window for the Warriors to offer a free agent. Maybe it's LeBron. Maybe it's somebody else. I'm not making any assumptions about anything. I'm just telling you these are the facts here on June 29th.
17: Wizards president of basketball operations Michael Winger has talked glowingly about Anthony Davis. But if I'm Mike Dunleavy Jr. in that Warrior front office, I'm putting a phone call in to see if Davis is available in trade discussions.
3: I do think about this for LeBron and if he might just want to have a little fun at the end here.
1: It's the offseason in the NBA, so you know things are going to get weird. 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I'm Emmett Golden alongside John Michaels. 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Let's bring in Ramona Shelburne, ESPN's NBA insider. Ramona, we appreciate you joining us. So your reaction to John Morant getting traded to the Portland Trailblazers, and then my follow-up is, what the hell are the Trailblazers doing?
18: I think it's the same answer. Like, we all saw this and went, well, that's a lot of guards now in Portland. And, you know, don't forget Dame Lillard is coming back this year. Like, they went and got him back, and he's one of the franchise's all-time great players, and he's healthy now after his Achilles injury, and he was supposed to be your starting point guard. So you got Drew Holiday, they got Scoot Henderson, who had a great playoffs. I don't totally know how John Morant fits into this. And so, my sense with Portland is they've been trying to get a star. They tried to trade for Anthony Davis. They tried to trade for Giannis. Neither of those things happened at the deadline and again in the offseason. And so here's a star. John Morant's a fallen star, but maybe you're buying low on him and you can get him to play his best basketball again, a new scenery and new surroundings. But I don't know what you do with the rest of that team. It doesn't feels like you're either going to have a lot of guards or someone's going to go.
2: If somebody does go, Ramona, who's most likely to be traded from them?
18: I can't see them trading Dame. But, Drew Holiday was so important for them. He was probably their, it was him and Denny Avdia were their best players last year. It's hard for me to see him move on from that situation, but he certainly would have a lot of value around the league. Scoot Henderson finally was healthy at the end of the year, had a great game in the game they won in San Antonio. I don't know what his return would be, but that's, I'm sure he has a little value around the league. I don't know. It's a hard thing to decipher in Portland and sort of figure out what they're doing. That was the first surprise off the board today. Although we had been hearing for weeks that Memphis had a team. I had originally thought it might be Minnesota, but then they went and got LaMelo Ball. But it's I guess it's the Portland Trailblazers, and we'll see what they're up to.
1: Sticking in the Western Conference, the Golden State Warriors, after having Draymond Green opt out, everybody's going, oh, they could add LeBron and AD. Is that a real possibility, or is this clutch trying to get everybody paid?
18: Also, all of the above. Right? I mean, this is leverage season. This is put pressure on people season. Create options. You know, you can see the motivate. I think with LeBron and the Lakers, like, they have not pressured him into giving them an answer about whether he's even going to play next year. But they do need to know pretty soon here, because free agency starts at 3 o'clock Pacific, 6 Eastern tomorrow, and they have meetings scheduled with other free agents and need to know how much money they have to offer people if he is playing for them. You know, he has played this out. He could have talked to them for the past week. He's their free agent, and he's declined to do so. If anything, his agent has just said, I don't even know if he's playing next year. So we're getting down to the wire. We're getting down to the point of maximum leverage. That should sort itself out during the day tomorrow. But I know Golden State has wanted him for years. They've actually tried to trade for him in the past several times. He's a free agent now, so they don't even need to trade for him. But the move they made to re-sign Porzingis cuts into their cap space a bit, to where they can't necessarily even offer him that $15 million. It would either be a smaller exception, or they'd have to do a sign and trade, and that is kind of hard to swallow if you're LeBron. That's quite a pay cut. So I don't know if I would say it's unrealistic. It's going to depend on what LeBron James wants. I mean, my sense being here is, if someone's not giving you an answer, that's sometimes your answer. Is this just, I want to be wanted? I want to see how much you'll do to get me, how much you'll pay me. I do think the Anthony Davis piece of this is part of the choreography on this is different, right? I think if you're the Warriors, you want to secure a commitment from LeBron first before you would even engage in conversations for Anthony Davis. If you're LeBron, maybe you want to know that they're going to get Anthony Davis first before you commit to a different team like the Warriors. You want to know you're going to a team that has a chance to contend. So the choreography on this is going to be interesting if we even get out of the starting blocks. And I can tell you guys, from what I understand, as of late today, there have not been any substantive conversations between the Warriors and the Wizards about Anthony Davis.
2: Ramona, sticking with the Lakers, just under the assumption that LeBron doesn't go back there, they've re-upped with Austin Reeves. Obviously, you have Luka under contract. How will they construct this roster? Who do you see them bringing in to try to complement what they have right now in Luka and Austin Reeves?
18: I think they are not afraid of restricted free agency. I think the three big restricted free agents are Jalen Duren, who they already have a meeting with, Walker Kessler, who I think they have a strong interest in as well, and Peyton Watson, strong interest. He's a swing man. So, restricted free agency is very dicey, because these are guys who, you know, you can make a big offer and the other team can just match. That's a strange way to deal with free agency, because you won't know anything until 48 hours, from July 7th when you can officially make that offer, but you can have meetings now. So that's interesting. And I think the Lakers have a new way of thinking right now. I think they're looking for younger players who can fit, can grow into roles. So some of the younger free agents that grade out well in terms of scouting and analytics, I think, are on their board, in terms of centers. And, it's all, again, we get back to the timing and the choreography of everything there. You can be in on a lot of people. Like, you can be in on Robert Williams III or Mitchell Robinson or Sandro, I can't say his last name, from Toronto, right? People call him Mamu. They're in on guys like that. But what comes first, the LeBron or the rest of the egg, right? I mean, I think that's the proverbial question. And will we have an answer on LeBron by the start of free agency at 6 p.m. Eastern tomorrow?
1: She's ESPN NBA insider Ramona Shelburne. I'm Emmett Golden alongside John Michaels. It's game night on ESPN Radio. You brought up Jalen Duren. Did his value take that big of a hit just due to his performance in the playoffs last year, especially against the Cavaliers?
18: Somewhat. I mean, I think that hurt. But I also think I think Detroit's got to just keep its books in order. They're just trying to get the best deal they possibly can. And so, you know, while he has not received an offer that he likes yet, or he's not, hasn't been able to come, there's obviously a gap between his representatives and what he thinks his market should be, and what they think his market should be. There's a gap, but it doesn't mean this is insurmountable. He's a really important player for them, and it's just a matter of, look, I think it was similar to the Lakers with Austin Reeves, the difference being Jalen is actually restricted and Austin was unrestricted. So the Lakers had a number they wanted to pay. Austin proved that his value could be stronger outside of that number. Now, theoretically, he was not supposed to be talking to anybody by then. Okay, so there's some league rules that are at play here. But, you know, if you, it's all about what somebody else is willing to pay you. And there may be a pressure point that Detroit won't match at, just like there could be a pressure point for Utah with Walker Kessler, could be a pressure point with Denver and Peyton Watson. But we'll see. Restricted free agency is notoriously hard to predict. And I think everybody always says they're not going to match until they match. It's just a matter of how much they can stomach something that is going to be hard to stomach for years to come on their books.
2: Ramona, Jonathan Kuminga, the Hawks decided mm-hmm. to decline the option Ooh. Today. What is his market right now as he is a free agent?
18: Well, now he's finally unrestricted. My problem is there's not a lot of teams with cap space, so it's going to have to be somebody's mid-level, or he'll have to work out some kind of sign-and-trade with another team. He's still a young player with a lot of upside. It's just, you know, didn't work that well in Golden State, and obviously in Atlanta they didn't pick up they didn't sign him to a long-term deal, and he's they let him become an unrestricted free agent. So I'm curious to see where he ends up, because he turned down a lot of money in Golden State, right? And he's see if he ends up ahead in the long run. I don't know. He's still a young 3-and-D guy with a lot of upside. We'll see if there's a team that can find money for him, or find an opportunity for him to really prove it. He's obviously looking for a team that believes in him and wants him to be the number one guy. Last year, that was Sacramento. The Kings really wanted him, and let's see if they get back involved with him again.
1: Well, great stuff. As always, Ramona, we appreciate you joining us tonight.
18: Yeah, see what the next 18 hours brings, because it could look very different this time tomorrow.
1: Oh, it's going to get crazy. I'm counting on it. Thank you very much. There she is, Ramona Shelburne, ESPN NBA Insider, joining us here tonight. I'm Emmett Golden. He's John Michaels. Coming up next, what is the biggest upset that you've ever seen? One took place today. We'll tell you about that, and we'll tell you the biggest upsets that we've seen. That's coming up next on Game Night on ESPN Radio.
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0: Michaels. I'm Emmett Golden, and we are presented by Progressive Insurance. I feel like there are a lot of fans that weren't fans of soccer that might have some fatigue about the World Cup. It's the wrong time because these are the best games right here, and we saw an example of that earlier today as Paraguay defeated Germany in penalty kicks, in sudden death penalty kicks. It's the highest drama you could have in soccer. And Paraguay, remember, they were the first team the U.S. played. U.S. beat them 4-1, and everybody said, yeah, but it's Paraguay. Well, they're on their way to the round of 16, and it was a huge upset.
1: Look, I don't have soccer fatigue only because I live in Atlanta, and what has been going on with the FIFA World Cup and the festival and the matches here has been unbelievable. I'm not going to lie that I'm some diehard watch every match. I watch the U.S. I'll look at the scoreboard. I watch Brazil and Colombia for different reasons than anything that has to do with what's going on in the field. But I always wondered, Emmett, and we even talked about this last week on ESPN Radio when I was on, I don't know the level of competition that Team USA had beaten. I was on the Friday after we had beaten Australia. It was myself and Q Myers. And we talked about Paraguay. And we talked about, obviously, beating Australia. And, you know, were those good wins or not? But now that Paraguay beats Germany, suddenly you feel like Team USA actually accomplished something. And we might be somebody to be reckoned with in this round of 32.
0: Yeah, it's to the point, to put it in perspective, they're considering should they fire the coach, should they sack the coach. I'm sorry, let me use the proper term. So that is the Germany's looking at it like there's no way we should have lost to that team. But that brings us to this. 888-SAY-ESPN, that's 888-729-3776. It's the biggest upset you've ever seen. We'd love to hear from you. And, John, I feel like we've seen a bunch of them. Uh-huh. We could give you kind of a list. How about your top three upsets?
1: Oh, let's do it then. All right, yeah, I'm going to go from number three through number one. Let's hit number three on
2: number
1: the John Michaels biggest upset. And I'm full disclosure, Emmett, this is our first time really working together.
0: Yep.
1: I'm a full-fledged University of Miami homer.
0: Uh-huh.
1: 1983, the Orange Bowl. Mm-hmm. At that time, Miami was known as Suntan U or Miami of Florida. Nebraska came into that game having won 22 straight games. They had the Heisman winner, the guy that finished third, and the guy that finished fifth. It was Mike Rozier, it was Turner Gill, and it was Irving Fryer. They had Dean Steinkuhler. They had, Dave Remington was their center. There's now an award named after him. Supposed to be the greatest team in college football history. Bernie Kosar, Howard Schnellenberger, and the Miami Hurricanes won 31-30 and helped us win our first ever national title. That was a giant upset.
0: Well, I know Bernie Kosar personally. That's one. He is the GOAT up here in Cleveland, one of the best quarterbacks that ever played, somebody I consider a friend, so you know I'm feeling that.
1: What do we got for number two?
2: Number two.
1: All right, number two, it was the first time we all thought it would never happen in the history of college basketball where a number 16 would beat a number one. Now, it's happened twice, but when the first time it happens, it was so unbelievable. And not only did UMBC beat Virginia, they beat the crap out of Virginia. Maryland Baltimore County did something that none of us ever thought would be accomplished in the college basketball tournament. So for that, they sit at number two on my top three list.
0: Yeah, that was a huge upset. It's when that happened, it's like, oh my God, it shouldn't have. Nothing like that would ever happen. We finally saw it, and then finally,
2: Number one.
1: Number one, and I have to tell the story behind this one. Mike Tyson at one time was the most feared man on the planet. Like, he literally was every gangster you thought of. He was every street dude you thought of. And he was the baddest man in sports. And none of us thought Mike Tyson could lose a fight because he was knocking out people in 30 seconds. The fight happened in Japan. He's fighting a guy named James Buster Douglas, who was like a 35-1 underdog. It was something ridiculous. And somehow Mike Tyson lost. Now, back then, I know there's a lot of people out there that don't realize that sports weren't on everywhere back then. That fight happens in Japan, so it happens like way late at night. I didn't have the money for cable or pay-per-view or whatever it was on. I wake up the next morning living in South Florida. I either got the Miami Herald or the Palm Beach Post. I forget which one. And on the front page of the paper, it says Mike Tyson knocked out. And I must have been 15 or 16, Emmett. I looked at the paper and I go, somebody's losing their job because there's no they. It had to have meant Mike Tyson knocks out Buster Douglas. But sure enough, I flipped over to SportsCenter. I look up and Mike Tyson gets knocked out. That to me is the biggest upset in the history of our lives.
0: It's funny that you bring that up. I was about 10 years old at the time, and my family, my aunt, when there was a Tyson fight, she'd get the pay-per-view, right? And all my aunts and uncles and cousins, and it'd be a big family affair. It was an event whenever Tyson fought. And I remember it being silent in a house that's never silent. You know, it's usually the party house. And you could hear a pin drop. That most certainly was a huge upset. 888-SAY-ESPN. That's 888-729-3776. We're asking you for the biggest upset that you've ever seen. I'll give you my top three, and we'll start off right here.
2: Number three.
0: We started just talking about soccer, right? I'm a huge soccer fan. Leicester City won the EPL in 2015-2016. To put this in perspective, the year before that, they were in the lower tier of soccer. They weren't even playing in the Premier League. Mm. It's the only time a team got promoted and then went on to win the league. It's one of the most unprecedented things we've ever seen in this world. And right now, they're in the third tier of English soccer. So
1: if I were to put that in a college football perspective, would that be like North Dakota State, who moved up this year, ultimately goes on and wins the college football playoffs?
0: Yes. And then 10 years later, they're an NAIA school.
1: Wow. <You know? laughs> That's amazing.
0: Yes. So that is my number three. Up next.
2: Number two.
0: Well, seeing as though I'm from the great state of Ohio, I have to take a shot at Michigan, right? Michigan losing to Appalachian State. This is that 16-1 seed, right? This is, hey, we're going to pay you to kick your butt, and you're going to take this butt kicking this money, and you're going to go on your way. Nope. They went on and got the dub in one of the craziest upsets that we have ever seen before. That was number two.
1: Was it Amani Edwards, the quarterback, and then they blocked the field goal at the end? Michigan was a preseason number five. I think they had Jake Long on that team. I mean, they were supposed to run the table and win a championship. Can you imagine that? That's like letting a dude borrow like $1,000, and the next thing you know, he's taking your wife out on a date. Like, what is going on?
0: Or you let a guy borrow $1,000, he takes it to the casino and wins $100,000 with your money and goes, here you go, you can add that grand back. Yeah. I got plenty of money here. That's number two for me. And then finally,
2: number one.
0: I know everybody that listens to this show, they have to know where I'm going with this. Mm-hmm. The Cavs coming back from 3-1 against the greatest regular season team that there ever was. Not only was it a big upset, it made them run and get KD. That's how bad it hurt. And even though the Warriors won 3 of those 4 championships, that was the most important one. That's my biggest upset, John.
1: And I will tell you, on that note, that's why the Warriors were probably happy Draymond Green opted out, because if he doesn't do a hit below the belt, they probably win that in 5, and LeBron's legacy's not the same. We did not mention the miracle on ice. Obviously, Team USA in the 1980 Winter Olympics winning over Russia. Probably, when they make movies about your upset, you're never going to have one that tops that. But I thought that one went without saying, which is why I didn't bring it up.
0: Yeah, I think that's up there by itself.
1: Right.
0: You know, you're never going to get an upset bigger than that, especially with everything that was going on from the Cold War and all that type of stuff. He's John Michaels. I'm Emmett Golden. We want to hear from you. 888-SAY-ESPN, 888-729-3776. The biggest upset that you ever saw, it's game night.
3: 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And we'll kick it around with Taylor Twellman on that and throw open the in-studio doors for actors Colin Hanks and J.K. 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
0: We've got some drama at the World Cup. The first 90 are in the books. The Netherlands and Morocco knotted at one apiece. They go on to extra time. Earlier in the World Cup, Brazil beat Japan 2-1. Germany also beat Paraguay beat Germany in PKs, in penalty kicks. So Brazil, Paraguay punched their tickets to the round of 16. Earlier today in the NBA, we saw that the Memphis Grizzlies are trading Ja Morant to the Portland Trail Blazers in exchange for Jeremy Grant and Chris Murray. That's just one move that happened today. We also saw the Miami Heat. They are retaining one of their veterans as Andrew Wiggins is expected to sign a 3-year, $64 million contract to remain in Miami. Let's take a look at scores across Major League Baseball. The Pirates beat the Phillies 11-7. The Detroit Tigers defeated the Yankees 7-3. The Mets fall to the Blue Jays 2-1. And the Red Sox beat the Nationals. More of Game Night featuring John Michaels and myself, Emmett Golden. That's coming up straight ahead.
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1: Tomorrow, we have free agency, the start of free agency in the NBA, but things are getting crazy already. 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I'm Emmett Golden, alongside John Michaels. 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So we saw the Miami Heat. They made a big move. They went and got Giannis Antetokounmpo. The Trailblazers today, it was a weird move, trading for Ja Morant. Not sure. It would have been big at one time. Now it's just a little strange. But, John, as you look at the NBA, is there a team that you feel like has to make a big move this offseason to either catch up or to stay on pace with the best in both conferences?
2: The easy one, Emmett, would be the Los Angeles Lakers, because the Lakers are always supposed to be at the top of everything. But when you made the move for Luka Doncic, I don't know that you have to make a subsequent big move. They just have to make the right moves. The first team that comes to mind to me that needs to make a big move is the Denver Nuggets, because I feel like that championship window is just continuously shrinking. Oklahoma City, if they were healthy, probably would have won back-to-back. Unfortunately for them, Jalen Williams was out. Obviously, San Antonio, as young as they are, as long as they have Wemby and all those young pieces around them, they're going to be contenders for a long time. Jokic is still the best big in the league. You could argue he's the best player still in the league. But that mix, ever since they let a lot of their role players go and they fired Mike Malone, it hasn't been right. It feels like Denver needs to make a big move, and I wonder if they're on the phone with somebody like the Boston Celtics saying, hey, what can we do to swing a Jaylen Brown trade, put him with Nikola Jokic, and see if that could get him back towards the top of the Western Conference.
1: Yeah, there's a for the sake of not being a homer, I'll set the Cavaliers aside to later on in this conversation, but I'll stick in the Eastern Conference, and it might surprise you. The Orlando Magic.
2: Ooh.
1: They were a team that seemed to be ascending the past couple years. And this last year, you know, they make the play-in, and they just did not necessarily. And they get out of the play-in, and they just never seem to really put it together. And I feel like, John, if they don't bring in a compliment to Pablo Banchero, and, you know, I know Franz Wagner is also out there as well, but if they don't bring in another person, I could see them out of the play-in next year and back into the lottery. So for their sake, I look at them as a team as if they want to keep up with the rest of the Eastern Conference, because I actually felt like they should have been a top five seed last year.
2: Right.
1: And they obviously underperformed. So I think the Magic, they have to do something. Now, they fired Mosley, their head coach. Let's see if that makes a difference. But I feel like they need to tweak that roster just a little bit more.
2: Yeah, and it's interesting because, Emmett, last year they tried to make what they thought was a big move when they brought Desmond Bane in. And you traded away picks to go get him. Paolo Banchero is obviously really good. I love Franz Wagner's game. They're a team that, unfortunately, when you look at the top of their contracts, they're going to have to trade somebody to be able to go get something. Wagner's making $41 million this year. Banchero's going to be making $41. Bane makes $39. Jalen Suggs makes $32. They're already dealing with negative space over the first apron. They don't have much money left before they hit the second apron. And their problem is, I think if they signed you or I, we'd be the best two jump shooters on their team. They just can't shoot the ball. And then they have, you know, the embarrassment of having a 26-point lead in a closeout game against Detroit and blowing that. So how do you bring that same group back? That's a great call, because the East is shaken up. With Miami making the move for Giannis, Indiana, people forget about it's going to be healthy this year.
1: Yeah.
2: Obviously, with getting their point guard back in Tyrese Halliburton, suddenly making the play-in is not a guarantee in the East. And I think the Wizards, if they keep that team together, could be interesting, although Anthony Davis may end up being on the move sooner rather than later.
1: Yeah, but like to your point, if they keep that squad, you know, with A.J. DeBanza coming in, they could easily take a play-in spot. I don't think they'd go much further than that, at least in the first year, but they definitely could do that. There's another team in the East that I'm looking at, and Freddie Coleman, host of Freddie and Harry, thinks Kawhi can make this team a real contender.
3: Does he make him a contender in the Eastern Conference? There's no doubt about that. But like you said, it's based on his availability. Mm-hmm. And if he's available, he played 65 games last year.
4: Yeah.
3: And he was tremendous for the Clippers. At times, you look at him and say, man, oh, man, that's a bad mother shut your mouth when it comes to Kawhi Leonard. If he's able to provide that, I'm kind of leaning, I don't know about second best team. I guess I'm banging. I don't know if the Celtics are going to find a way to try to trade Jaylen Brown and maybe convince him to stay. If that happens, you can push the round down to third.
1: And he's talking about the Raptors there.
2: Right, which would be interesting, a reunion of 2019, the 1 year that obviously Kawhi spent there and he won an NBA title and all the magic that was there. How much do they have to give up to go get Kawhi would be my question.
1: Yeah.
2: What part of that core do they break up? Because they're another team, money-wise, they're going to have to give up somebody to get somebody. Scotty Barnes is over $41 million. Brandon Ingram's at 40. Emmanuel Quickley's at 32. RJ Barrett is at 29. So a lot of money associated with them. I'd slow my roll on Kawhi putting them at number two. Mm-hmm. But they definitely would elevate themselves, probably lock into a top four seed. And they wouldn't be a team, again, depending on what they have to give up, that you'd want to take lightly when it comes to the postseason.
1: I mean, Brandon Ingram at $38 million.
2: Yeah.
1: You know, maybe you have to throw another player in there as well. Maybe that would be something that the Clippers would be interested in. But, you know, I saw them last year in the first round against the Cavaliers, and Scotty Barnes is a certified dog. Mm-hmm. You know, RJ Barrett, solid player. They just had no consistent scoring at all. There was just so many times where they looked around and was like, we're just going to have to beat the Cavs up, you know, in order to make this a game, just because they just didn't have the offensive power. If you're able to get Kawhi there, again, I don't know if that instantly makes them the top contender in the East or where it would put them, but I'd take them a lot more serious than I did last year.
2: Yeah, another team that I would think that potentially needs to make a move, and I don't know how they would do it, would be the Rockets. And I think a lot of that has to do with the window for Kevin Durant. Every day that goes by gets smaller and smaller. Now, personally, I don't think Kevin Durant can be a number one on an NBA championship team any longer. I'm not sure in his career that he ever could be a number one to win an NBA championship. Kevin Durant, Slim Reaper, one of the great scorers in the history of the league. But for whatever reason, outside of the years where he wasn't the number one in Golden State, he just hasn't been able to drag a team over the hump. I just feel like they're kind of miscast a little bit with the way that they play. They've got pieces. Singing is obviously really good at center. I think getting Fred VanVleet back fully healthy could help them have a solidifying force at point guard. Jabari Smith is okay, but he hadn't really been a superstar that you thought he was going to be. I could see them maybe shaking that up and trying to find a complimentary piece to Kevin Durant and see if that can get them over the hump. Because, again, at 38 years old, how much longer can KD go out and give you 25 points and score the way that he has?
1: Yeah. Yeah, no, that's a great point. One of the – and I don't necessarily think this team has to make a big move, but I saw them connected with Jaylen Brown, and that's the Denver Nuggets.
2: Mm-hmm.
1: You know, if the Denver Nuggets, if they flip, and I like Jamal Murray a lot, but if they flip Murray and bring in Jaylen Brown, I think that, look, the West is just a gauntlet, you know, so I'm not ready to say they're better than the Thunder or than the Spurs, but they're right there with them. You know, it just seemed like last year they weren't quite at that level, even though they still have one of the best players in the world. If you're able to make a big move and bring in a guy like Jaylen Brown, then all of a sudden I think you're right at that level with the other top two teams in the West.
2: Yeah, part of their problem is just they don't have depth. You know, when they won the NBA title, it's Bruce Brown coming off the bench. It was KCP out there shooting threes. Now you look, and Christian Braun's a good player. Cam Johnson, I think they're going to try to offload him and his $23 million contract. Aaron Gordon was great when they won the championship a couple of years ago, but he's starting to age a little bit. Mm-hmm. And I think with Jamal Murray, you start talking about $50 million this year, $53 a year from now, $57 the year after that, and isn't quite as great as he was a couple of seasons ago. So I wouldn't be mad at that at all if they were to shake it up. The West is crazy.
1: Again, when
2: you have San Antonio and OKC, young, athletic, mm-hmm. teams that are going to be there for a long time. If Chet Holmgren can figure out how to get his head out of his rear end in the playoffs, you know, maybe the OKC, and obviously they're just waiting on health to be there. I'm also fascinated, Emmett, with what they do, because they've got like 29 draft choices over the next 3 or 4 years. You don't need all of them. You've got a lot of money attached. Do they maybe want to get off one of their bigger high-paid players? Would Holmgren become expendable at some point? Do you attach him to some draft choices and maybe go get another high-profile player? I don't know how they do it, or do they just run it back one more year?
1: Yeah, I trust them. Whatever they're going to do, you know, I trust them because they seem to make the right moves all the time, and they have more assets than just about anybody. He's John Michaels. I'm Emmett Golden. This is Game Night on ESPN Radio. Coming up next, what would be the best landing spot for Jaylen Brown? That's straight ahead on Game Night.
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4: 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And we're all wondering, how is this Jaylen Brown Celtics saga going to ultimately play out? And I love what I heard from Shump right there. Mm-hmm. I think the situation is he's their most valuable asset, at least that they're willing to part with.
5: Right.
4: And it doesn't mean they don't want you, but it means that you're the most valuable asset that they have. And I don't know where this relationship is at. It feels like it's over and that you can't repair it. But I look at this like having an argument with somebody, and then you're like, all right, I mean, I was mad, you know, but I don't hate you.
5: Right.
4: I wonder at a certain point, are they going to get to that point to where they go, what are we actually arguing for? What are we mad about? And because I'm not so sure the Celtics have really disrespected Jaylen outside of offering him up for Giannis.
5: And look, that if Jaylen Brown really sits back and evaluates that, you were being traded for one of the five best players in the NBA today. And that's not a disrespect to Jaylen Brown. I think Jaylen Brown, if you went down the list, he's probably a top 15 player in the NBA. But if you have a chance to go get a top five guy, relatively close in age, only off by 2 years, you probably do that. Here's the thing. I don't understand now, after the Giannis stuff went down, why the Celtics wouldn't sit down and just tell Jaylen, our bad.
4: Yeah,
5: we had a chance to go get a superstar. My bad. This dude averaged 28.7 points a game. He shot 47.5% from the field, 35% from downtown, which is one of his best years ever shooting three. He led the team to the number two seed without his running mate in Jason Tatum. They just won the NBA title a couple of years ago, yeah, when healthy, with that group as a duo. Like, what is Boston thinking right now, Emmett? I have no earthly idea why they're trying to run him out of there. Somebody's going to get a star player in Jaylen Brown, and I think it ends up being, relatively speaking, for pennies on the dollar.
4: And I think the reason why you hear you can't right now, the offers aren't blowing the Celtics out of the water, because everybody knows the relationship is terrible.
5: Right.
4: And they're trying to lowball you because they know how good Jaylen Brown is. They're just like, hey, the relationship is jacked up. Let's get him for as little as we can. And I could understand from Jaylen Brown's standpoint, like, why didn't you offer Tatum for Giannis?
5: Right.
4: You know, because he sees himself on the same level. I see him on the same level as Tatum. I really do. So I understand how that could hurt his feelings. But I'll even look at it this way. The Browns traded Myles Garrett for Jarrett Verse.
5: Right.
4: And Jarrett Verse is an awesome player. I'm sure he was disappointed. Mm-hmm. But think about, man, they traded me for, like, the Browns wanted me to give up Myles Garrett.
5: Right.
4: And I think maybe that's the way Jaylen should look at it. Like, man, they, Giannis, and I'm sure Jaylen probably feels he's on the level with Giannis. But, yeah, man, for a great player. They did consider trading you for a great player. And it's easy for me to say, but I'd love to see them put it behind them and them to just go ahead and come out, because I think they'd be a tough out in the Eastern Conference. You get rid of Brown, you better bring back somebody equally as good, or then the Celtics take a step back if they don't.
5: Yeah, they were 56-26 last year. Jason Tatum missed a ton of games coming off the Achilles injury and never really was 100% healthy. Yeah, some of their depth from their championship year a couple of years ago.

0: is gone. But the question is, who could you get that would give you the same value of Jaylen Brown that keeps you in NBA contention? Like, I cobble together. I live in Atlanta. We're always trying to figure out ways to make the Hawks better. Jaylen Brown is an Atlanta kid, Wheeler High School, right outside of Atlanta. Why couldn't the Hawks get involved? Well, the question then is, are you willing to come off of Jalen Johnson to go get Jaylen Brown? Our answer is no, because if you get rid of Jaylen Johnson, yeah, Jaylen Brown's a better player, but I don't know that that would elevate the Hawks far enough up the board. Right. So I put together some different trades the Hawks could do money-wise where it would match. You know, you give up a Dyson Daniels. This was before Jonathan Kuminga was ultimately, they didn't pick up his option. I had Daniels, Kuminga, throw in Richey, and a couple of first-round picks, and you go get Jaylen Brown. So the money and everything would work. The picks would work. A couple of first-round picks, whatever. You throw one in like 2029, a guy that might be in seventh grade right now. But for the Celtics, you look at that and go, why would we want to do this? None of the guys you would give us would make us better immediately. But I think that's the only kind of trade that's going to be out there. You mentioned one with Cleveland off the air that I think would be interesting. But I just don't know how that would work for the Cavaliers in that point.
1: Yeah, and that, it, for me, would be trading Evan Mobley for Jaylen Brown. And I know the Cavaliers are very hesitant because they're coming up on an extension that they could offer Donovan Mitchell. They're worried, what if Donovan doesn't sign the extension? Could he in 2 years, you know, want free agency or want to go somewhere else? So they want to keep Evan around as an insurance policy. And he's a really good young player, with defensive player of the year, you know, the previous year, and is elite defensively. So I look at that. I think they would want a young player like Evan, and again, is the guy that's borderline and on superstardom. Now, the reason why I would do it is because the Cavaliers have not had a legitimate wing since LeBron James.
0: Okay.
1: And when LeBron left, they didn't have him. Then he came back, they finally had one. I do believe that you would still have the defensive presence and Jared Allen on that backside, but you would lose some depth. The Cavaliers need a second option from a scoring standpoint that you could depend on. And they want that to be Evan Mobley. Evan's a little inconsistent. So that in turn makes James Harden the second option. And it's just not that type of party for James at this point in his career. Can still help a team win, in my opinion. But if you want him to be Batman or Robin, you're probably not going to save the day. You know, now, if he's Aquaman, you know, I think you might be able to, you know, to pull off some wins in that aspect. So here's the other thing from Boston's standpoint. They got to bring back somebody that can play their style.
0: Right.
1: Because if you trade Jaylen Brown for someone who can't hit the outside shot, then, like, what are they going to do? Because that's their game. Their game is literally live by the three, die by the three. They're jacking up 43s a night at least, and they're going to live with the consequences. So that was one of the reasons I was surprised they were so in on Giannis, because Giannis isn't that type of shooter.
0: Sure.
1: You know, so I was always surprised at that. I'm rooting for this all to end with Jaylen Brown still with the Celtics and being like, you know what, let's go win another championship, but I'm a dreamer.
0: Yeah, I don't know that that's going to happen. We started the show talking about John Morant going to Portland, and the rumors are Jaylen Brown could be somebody that follows him, as they're very guard-heavy. I just cobbled together in the ESPN trade machine Drew Holiday, Shaedon Sharpe, Yang Hansen, just to make the money work, and then a couple of first-round picks in exchange for Jaylen Brown. So in that scenario, the Celtics get back a guy in Holiday who was instrumental in what they did a few years ago.
1: Yeah.
0: You get Sharp, who would be a young 6'6", you know, guard that could come in and maybe be the heir apparent. And then you get a couple of first-round picks. I think for Portland, it clears up some of the guard rotation that they have. They bring in a true wing. And then for Boston, it keeps them young and it gives them some picks to manipulate further down the road. But with that, the Celtics are not going to be as good. They're not going to be a team that I think is an NBA title contender if you take Brown off the roster, even though Holiday is still really good. I don't think Holiday and Sharp move the needle the same way Jaylen Brown does.
1: and it sounds like Jaylen Brown wants his own team.
0: Right.
1: Ain't a lot of teams out there. Even if he goes to Portland, that's still Dame's team.
0: Right.
1: You know, even though you might be the better player at this stage in your career, it's still Dame's team. You come to Cleveland, it's still Donovan's team. Mm-hmm. You know, if you go to the Nuggets, that's Joker's team. Unless you want to go to the Nets, you know, or you want to go to the Grizzlies or the Kings, you know, then you'll have your own team. But the grass isn't always greener.
0: Yeah, again, that's when you walk back into management. My bad. I'm good. I'm happy. You said you want to send me to Sacramento, Memphis? No thanks. No good. No
1: like,
0: go
1: man,
0: there.
1: Man, I'm tripping. Don't even worry about it. He's Shawn Michaels. I'm Emmett Golden. This is Game Night. Coming up next, the dream scenario for NBA teams coming up this offseason. It's Game Night.
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1: First knockout game to go to PKs. They're in the round of 16 as well. On the Major League Baseball, earlier tonight, the Rangers defeated the Guardians 6-3. Right now, it's the bottom of the ninth. The Marlins crushing the Rockies 10-6. Top of the eighth in Seattle, the Mariners are leading the Angels 6-2. Top of the sixth in not Oakland, in Sacramento, I guess. The homeless A's, as some folks call them, are falling to the Dodgers 8-3. And then we have the Diamondbacks at home against the Giants. They're up 5-1. Coming up next, we'll get back into the NBA on game night with myself, Emmett Golden, and John Michaels. That is straight ahead.
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0: a whole lot of stuff going on, and we're all, look, we do this as a living, being members of the media, but we're fans at heart as well. So let's go around the room and get everybody's dream scenario, off-season scenario for their NBA squad. You know what, Cam, let's start off with you. Cam Ursary, our producer tonight, what you got for us?
1: All right, I'll start with a dream scenario with the Lakers. I guess the dream scenario for me is getting Walker Kessler, re-signing LeBron back on the full mid-level exception for $15 million, and probably bringing back Rui Marcus Smart and maybe a wing like we go steal Peyton Watson from Denver. I think that's the best-case scenario to give them a little bit more athleticism, a little bit more size, and a chance to at least compete in the West.
0: Now let me add, I'm glad you said compete in the West. I was going to say, does that make them a championship contender?
1: If things roll the right way, I guess you could say that. I mean, I just don't know anymore. But I,
0: if everybody's say, fully, it don't sound like you
1: if
0: believe.
1: Everybody's fully healthy, fully healthy, no. That's what I'll go with. Fully healthy, absolutely not. But it gives them a puncher's chance, I guess you could say that.
0: Yeah, and that's interesting. You know, John, with the Lakers, I don't know what they can do to get them kind of, for lack of a better term, purgatory that they are out there. I don't think Austin Reeves and Luka are the foundation of a championship team. They could be pieces of it. Luka can be part of the foundation.
2: Sure.
0: I don't know if those two are basically trending towards a championship.
2: Yeah, I thought when they traded for Luka a couple of years ago, all right, they're going to make this run. And unfortunately, injuries and lack of other pieces around there, what we've learned over the past 8 years is two players can't win you a title anymore. You need OG Anunoby. You need Landry Shamet to make shots. You need Mitchell Robinson to block shots. You need depth, and right now the Lakers don't have any of that.
0: All right, let's stick in Connecticut. Josh Kapke, our board op tonight. Kapke, who was your dream scenario for your team?
3: Thank you, Emmett. My dream scenario for my Orlando Magic is that Paolo Banchero this offseason takes a leap forward as a player, and that the Magic would go past the first round of the NBA playoffs and advance to the second round. You touched on it earlier, Emmett, all the big contracts that the Magic have between Bane and Franz and Suggs and Paolo. There's just not a whole lot of flexibility as they're already over the first apron to add a lot of extra pieces around those guys. So just hoping that some of these young players can take a step forward, notably Paolo Banchero.
0: What is your dream scenario? 888-SAY-ESPN. That's 888-729-3776. For your team, you know, Kapke, I actually have been high. We've talked about it. I like the Orlando Magic a lot, and I was expecting them to be up next, you know, to be that fifth seed this year, maybe a fourth seed, to get to the second round, to continue their ascension. But, John, they just took a step back this year.
2: Yeah. I thought the Bain trade was a desperation move a year ago. You gave up too much to go get him. And I'll add to Banchero need to take a step forward. I'm still waiting for Jalen Suggs to be more than he is. I thought at Gonzaga that kid was going to be an absolute star in the NBA. Solid player, but he's not a star yet. And if he doesn't take a step and Banchero doesn't take a step, I'm not sure that anybody out there is going to help them get further than they are.
0: Yeah, and you know, they brought in Desmond Bain. You figured that that would be a piece to help them take another step. A really good player, just didn't necessarily work out. But they made a change at head coach. Let's see, maybe that plays, you know, some dividends, pays some dividends for him. I'll go next. Everybody knows I'm from Cleveland. I'm a Cavs fan. Mine is very simple. My dream scenario is LeBron is not tripping on the money. Mm-hmm. And he'll come play for the Cavaliers. They won't have to do a sign and trade. They won't have to deal with any of that. Because if you go into next year with Donovan Mitchell, James Harden, LeBron James, Evan Mobley, and Jared Allen, I like that a lot. All right. And one of the things the Cavaliers have lacked and have been looking for, in my humble opinion, is heart. You know, it's an identity, it's toughness. And I think LeBron walking in the door, instant credibility. He's LeBron James, mm-hmm. and he could also give an Evan Mobley some confidence. When LeBron's like, yo, I believe in you. I'm passing to you. He could give him some confidence. Then I also believe that Donovan Mitchell will have someone he could depend on. Okay, I know if I'm not clicking tonight, I know LeBron got me. Or if I'm having a bad quarter, I know that we're not going to be down 20 when it's over because someone else could pick up that. That would be a dream. I don't think LeBron's playing for $6-8 million. Right. I don't think that's happening. But we said we're dreaming. Mm-hmm. So that's my dream, John.
2: All right, well, my dream, and anybody that's listening, I'm a big-time Miami Heat fan. So part of the dream has already happened.
0: Yeah.
2: They traded for a superstar. Pat Riley and all my buddies that do radio down in Miami, they call it whale hunting. They found their whale. His name's Giannis Antetokounmpo. If nothing else, Miami became relevant again as an NBA franchise because ever since Jimmy left, you know, they were stuck in the play-in round. I love Tyler Hero. I hate that he's gone. Broke my son's heart. That's his favorite player in the league. He's got Tyler Hero stuff all in his room. Now he's like, Dad, I might have to go cheer for Milwaukee or the Pistons or wherever he ends up. But for me, you've got Giannis, you've got Bam, you've got Davion Mitchell, you re-upped with Andrew Wiggins. You're arguably the best defensive team in the NBA right now without having another player signed. So here's my dream, and I've wrote it down. Get Anthony Simons full mid-level exception. And okay, there's talk that he may take that as he tries to rebuild his stock. Shot 38% on threes in his career, 15 points a game a year ago. Duncan Robinson looks like he's going to be bought out from Detroit. Get Dunk back here on a minimum contract because he's going to have a whole bunch of money there. Get either Tim Hardaway Jr. or Bradley Beal on a veteran's minimum, mm-hmm, and Simone Fontecchio on a veteran minimum. Miami just doesn't have a lot of money. Right. They've got the mid-level, they've got the biannual, but they are hard-capped because of what they did. You might have to do a sign-and-trade with Norman Powell to maybe facilitate getting Simons, but whatever it happens there. And then my final thing is trade Nikola Jovic for literally anything. Just get his $16 million off my roster. I'm there in the dream.
0: Yeah, I love that. Come dream with us. 888-SAY-ESPN. That's 888-729-3776. Let's go to Arkansas and bring in Tremaine. Tremaine, what's your dream offseason scenario and who's your team?
4: My team is the Lakers. And my dream scenario is, number one, LeBron gone. Okay, where you go. Second, I need the young players to get some time to develop. J.J. Redick's been standing their growth. I need him to let the young guys run. And if I can get two guys out of free agency, I'm trying to go at Kuminga, and I'm trying to get the big man that the Orlando Magic just let go.
0: So, Tremaine, real quick, you rather have Jonathan Kuminga than LeBron James?
4: Yes, because things can never return to normalcy with him there. I need him gone, man. We can't – just go. Just go. Just go. I don't care where you go. Just go.
0: Okay, just go. All right. That's fair.
4: I just need him to go.
0: We appreciate the call. Thank you. We appreciate the call.
2: So here's a good thing. Just go. Just get him up out of here. Kuminga's a free agent, and he's, you know, L.A. might be a suitor. Jonathan Isaacs, who he's talking about that the Magic just let go, he cleared waivers. Mm-hmm. Nobody picked him up. So he's going to be a free agent. You can get him on the cheap. Right. Isaac's going to be a guy you're probably going to get at a veteran's minimum if you want him. I think if the Lakers want to dare to dream bigger and LeBron does ultimately leave to go back to Cleveland or Golden State, Kuminga could be very realistic. And then I think they go after Walker Kessler and try to get another bigger center to come in there. Problem with Kuminga, and I got to see him more up close and personal this year when he got traded here to Atlanta, he's not much of a shooter. He can be a bull in a china shop driving to the basket, but he's inconsistent as all get out, and I don't know how well that's going to fit with Luka.
0: Yeah, but this goes back to what I said earlier, that they don't respect LeBron in L.A.
2: No.
0: Last year, LeBron got you out of the first round. If it wasn't for LeBron, Lakers lose to the Rockets.
2: Right.
0: You know, they probably get swept if it's not for LeBron. So, hey, LeBron, I know you're a big ESPN radio fan. I know you're listening, big dog. You're already in Cleveland. Just stay. You know what I'm saying? Let's finish the storybook. Disney will make a movie about it.
2: I was going to say, and if we're pimping them out, there's no state taxes in Florida. So your $12 million or $15 million goes a lot longer in the state of Florida than it does in California. So come on home to Miami. Right the wrongs. Maybe Pat Riley will put the cookies that allegedly got you off the team. He'll put the cookies back on the private flight. LeBron can have his chocolate chip in Miami if I'm taking over as GM.
0: See, that might that might get it over the top. Because LeBron loves his chocolate chip cookies. 888-SAY-ESPN. That's 888-729-3776. Your team, give us the dream scenario this offseason for you. If you're on the line, hold tight. We're coming to you next. 888-SAY-ESPN. I'm Emmett Golden. Alongside John Michaels, it's game night on ESPN Radio.
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2: You think our fans are crazy? 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
3: It is going down here as Morocco, Netherlands, they are doing PKs right now as they're not at one apiece. Netherlands scored their first PK. Morocco missed their first. Well, the Netherlands just missed their second. So there's still about three more rounds to go, and we will let you know when this goes final as it is coming down to penalty kicks. Always super cool. It's crazy to see people just miss them, right? Because really, no one expects the keeper to save the PK. Like, it's almost impossible. And to see someone kick it over the crossbar or bounce it off the post, which is what just happened to the last two guys, it's insane.
4: Yeah, the keeper, if they make one save out of five, you're a conquering hero. You make two out of five, you never pay for a meal or anything for the rest of your life. So, yeah, you just got to not choke. Somehow put it towards the net. And try to find a way to score. And if you could do so, you put the pressure on the other team to do the same.
3: The Netherlands keeper just blocked the ball, rolled over, and then the ball rolled in the in the net. So, yeah, we'll keep you updated on this. But we're also asking for your dream scenarios. 888-SAY-ESPN, 888-729-3776. When it comes to your favorite NBA team, what is your dream scenario this offseason? Let's go out to Texas and bring in Jordan. Jordan, who's your team and what's the dream?
5: What's up, Golden? Hey, man, my team is the Dallas Mavericks. They need to go get Jaylen Brown. All this analytics BS, they think he's the seventh best player on the team. Come to Dallas and shut these haters down, baby. Love you, man.
3: All right, appreciate the call there, Jordan. I love Jordan. Jordan always comes in with some fire. I'm sure he's probably off his seventh Monster Energy drink right now.
4: It sounded like it.
3: Yeah, yeah. He's always fired up. Jaylen Brown in Dallas. That would speed some things up. Kyrie Irving's still out there.
4: Cooper Flagg.
3: Interesting.
4: Yeah, Well, you throw that there. That would be absolutely. I'd have to look, and maybe I'll play around with it to see what the Mavericks would have to do to go get somebody like Jaylen Brown. But that would be a great fit. Isn't Mark Cuban coming back to take back over? Isn't he buying back into this thing? Because if Cuban comes back and he decides, hey, I want to be involved and I'm going to make sure that we get back to playing right, I think the Mavericks will have a chance to get back into business sooner rather than later.
3: Yeah, I definitely think that they could as well. Again, Netherlands, Morocco, knotted at one apiece. They are in penalty kicks. Netherlands up 2-1 as Morocco takes their third kick and they tie it up there in this World Cup update. Easy for me to say. I only get paid to talk. 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This was SportsCenter, is also presented by Gusto. 888-SAY-ESPN. That's 888-729-3776. We're asking for your dream scenarios for your favorite NBA team. Let's go to Indiana, bring in Griffin. Griffin, who's your favorite team and what's your dream scenario?
6: First time calling, long time listener. Love you guys.
3: Appreciate that.
6: I would love to see, thank you. I'd love to see Draymond Green come to Indiana because we need a bully. And I was talking to my dad about it, and I was like, you know what? He's like Dale Davis. Why don't we get a bully, get some rebounds, and he can shoot? That's my dream scenario.
3: Okay, I appreciate that because that is definitely outside the box. Because when we threw this out there, for one, I didn't think anybody was going to say their dream is to get Draymond Green on their team at this point in his career. No disrespect meant, just at this point in his career. But I do like the way he's thinking. You get an enforcer. I'm not sure where they're at. I know they were right there in the NBA Finals just 2 years ago. I'm not sure they're going to just automatically get back there. But, you know, Draymond, if he's not out with Golden State, it'd be interesting to see.
4: Yeah, he might fit there because you think about the offense that they run. It's very free, very freewheeling. Obviously, Tyrese Halliburton has the ball in his hand a lot. Miles Turner not being there as they let him go a couple of years ago after the NBA Finals run. They do have a hole to fill. Siakam's still there to be a scorer. Halliburton, how effective does he end up being? That could be a big part of the equation. But I could see where Draymond would fit there. A little bit of freewheeling offense like Golden State had. That is not a bad dream at all. And he's a free agent, so you could get him for whatever he's willing to accept.
3: Absolutely. All right, Ryan is up next in Denver. Ryan, who's your favorite team, and what is your dream scenario?
7: I've been a Nuggets fan since I was 5 years old, and I'm 65 now, and I love your guys' show.
3: Thank you.
7: Yeah, my dream scenario would be trade Jamal Murray, Christian Brown, and Peyton Watson for Brown and Derek White from Boston. Bring them here. We need a little bit of a change. It's kind of stagnant here. You know, we haven't won a championship in 3 years. We need a little bit of a change. We need to surround Joker with some better defensive players. And Derek White would be a perfect point guard for us. And then Jaylen Brown, he plays way better defense than Murray, rebounds better, and he's just as good a scorer.
3: Wow, hey, we appreciate the call. I actually, the Jaylen Brown to the Nuggets mm-hmm. is extremely interesting to me. You know, Jamal Murray, I think he would fit how the Celtics play.
4: Sure.
3: You know, being able to shoot and being the scorer that he is. I'm interested in that one. I don't know what that leads to, but that is an interesting trade.
4: I don't know that the Celtics would come off both Brown and White. If you trade for Jaylen Brown, the name that I've seen associated with going out to Denver would be Sam Hauser. So you'd get a jump shooter to surround, obviously, the Joker, and then you'd have Jaylen Brown there. I just don't know if they'd give up Derek White as well. That dude, you want to talk about a guy, go back and look at the trade when the Celtics acquired Derek White. He was a nobody at the time and has turned into the perfect complement for what they do. But that is what you're talking about when you're talking about daring to dream.
3: It has gone final as the Netherlands fall to Morocco in penalty kicks 3-2. This is a huge upset. John, they were shanking PKs all over the place, off the bar. I will say the Moroccan keeper did make a big save on the last kick that the Netherlands had. And right now you see the Netherlands keeper just sobbing his brains out with his face in the grass as this is an incredible upset here. So, man, this is what makes the World Cup great. You know, mm-hmm. I know people may not understand how this is an upset, but you see the sights and you talk about drama. It's awesome.
4: Yeah, it's going to be great to see. Now let's just hope Team USA on Wednesday night does not get upset by Bosnia.
3: Right. Exactly, because we've seen two upsets tonight now. Yep. Morocco upsetting the Netherlands, and then Paraguay upsetting Germany. 888-SAY-ESPN. It's 888-729-3776. A lot of the Moroccan fans are living their dream tonight. We're asking you for your dream for your basketball team. Let's go out to New York, bring in Justin. Justin, who's your basketball team, and what is your dream scenario this summer?
8: Yeah, thanks for taking the call. I am a very disgruntled Milwaukee Bucks fan, and my dream scenario is Haslam is gone, the ownership group leaves, sells it to someone else. I don't trust any of them with any of the haul from the Giannis trade. To screw up Giannis's prime years by getting Lillard, screwing up the Jrue Holiday situation, getting him to the Celtics, I don't trust any of them. So my dream scenario is to start over fresh. 5-year rotating ownership schedule. Like, who does that?
3: Right. Right. Hey, Justin, thank you so much for the call. Yeah. To put it in perspective for everybody, the Haslam Sports Group, in about a couple weeks, traded Myles Garrett and Giannis Antetokounmpo.
4: Oh, my goodness.
3: Yeah.
4: How can you do that? That's like Nico Harrison in Dallas trading away Luka in the middle of the night when nobody expected it. Look, you'll like Tyler Hero. He's going to shoot a lot of shots for you. That's all I got. The rest of the haul, not so much.
3: Yeah. Yeah, it's, you know, again, just to put it in perspective, that's what they've done, the last two moves they've made. He's John Michaels. I'm Emmett Golden. This is Game Night. Coming up next, we'll get you caught up on NBA free agency. That's straight ahead on ESPN Radio.
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3: Upset is the word of the day at the World Cup as Morocco just upset the Netherlands as they won 3-2 in penalty kicks. The Netherlands, one of the top teams in the country, big time upset, but they weren't the only team to be upset, as Germany was another squad that they were expected to make a deep run in the World Cup. Well, Paraguay beat them in penalty kicks earlier this evening. So upset is the word of the day. Brazil barely escapes as they beat Japan 2-1. All these teams now punch their ticket to the round of 16. On to Major League Baseball. Full slate of games going on. The games that are final: Seattle beat the Angels 6-2. The Rockies fall to the Marlins 10-7. The Twins beat the Astros 5-4. And the Cubs defeat the Padres 3-2. Earlier today in the NBA, the Memphis Grizzlies made a big move as they traded two-time All-Star Ja Morant to the Portland Trailblazers in exchange for Jeremy Grant and Chris Murray. Coming up next, we'll give you more information on what went down today and what could be going down in the future in the offseason in the NBA. Straight ahead on Game Night with myself, Emmett Golden, and John Michaels. That is Straight Ahead.
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1: 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I'm Emmett Golden alongside John Michaels. We are presented by Progressive Insurance, and it's time for us to bring in ESPN NBA reporter Jamal Collier. Jamal, we appreciate you joining us. What was your reaction when you saw the Portland Trail Blazers had made a trade to bring in John Morant?
2: Man, they really got him for such a low price that it almost feels like a can't afford not to kind of deal. I mean, you're talking about Jeremy Grant, you know, offloading that salary, you know, a young player. And I was wondering just kind of what team would finally make that swing for Ja, who, like, just really seemed like he was being, like, held and dangled out there for somebody to finally take. And I still think that there's some upside here that you could talk yourself into. So I was a little surprised to see, you know, it be rejected kind of so around the league. The fit is interesting, man, especially when you think about Damian Lillard. And I, knowing he was going to come back, I guess they'll try to play those guys both together on the court at the same time. And just curious on sort of how, you know, Ja or Dame or who's going to sort of move off ball. But it just really a lot of guards. When you look at Portland's collection between Scoot Henderson, you know, Dame, Ja now, a lot of guards who demand the ball. And obviously Danny Avdija was probably their best player still as kind of a point forward as well. This was not the destination, like you said, that I expected either. But I'm really, really curious if this kind of swing can pay off for them, because I do think the price is right. The price kind of made them where they couldn't afford not to.
3: Does this move feel like the first of maybe two moves for Portland? I know the Jaylen Brown news has kind of been dangled around that they could potentially go get him. If that's the case, would he be a fit in Portland next to somebody like Ja Morant?
2: I mean, that'd be such a just such a strange team. I'm trying to wrap my head around it in real time almost, right? Because, you know, I don't even know what, you know, Scoot Henderson, what the piece would be going back the other way. And especially, I think, for Boston, you know, what to make it worth it for them, right? They certainly need a piece, a player, a move that would, you know, this team that's got a chance to win the East, that has Jason Tatum next year. And I'm still curious when I've heard about the Portland fit of what would be going back in that trade, you know, that would make it make sense for them. And again, even for Portland, like, I think another guy who, if the price is going to be right with Jaylen Brown, maybe it makes sense. But I really liked what it felt like they were building last year. And I do wonder, adding Ja and Jaylen Brown feels like such a disruption to that team that got to the playoffs, you know, for the first time in a while, like, you know, even won a game in San Antonio. Like, I would be a little hesitant of making that move unless, similar to the Ja situation, you just have a price that's sort of too good to pass up.
1: Jamal, we saw James Harden opt out. He's going to opt back in, but the Cavaliers are going to give him an extension. You covered this team during the playoffs. What do the Cavs have to do in order to get, you know, to the point to where they could consider winning some games in the Eastern Conference and maybe even getting to the NBA Finals?
2: You know, they will sort of remain steadfast in the fact that, look, they put that team together. The James Harden trade happened in February. It really had about 2.5 months to figure everything out, to really sort of radically rechange their makeup and try to make a real run. And you know, Harden was not very good in the conference finals. Nobody really was. But up until that point, the first two rounds, some ups and downs, but he had some games and moments that really sort of helped them get over the hump in a way that they hadn't. First time since 2018, they even made it to the conference finals, and first time basically in forever without LeBron James on the team. I still think they are going to need, similar to what you saw with the Knicks, right? And Knicks obviously are sort of the mode for team building. But when the Knicks have sort of weaker defenders, you know, especially Brunson, but Cat to another degree, they just had like big wings, the right guys around them. And that's where I think if they can find a way to improve, you know, their small forward position, improve some of their depth off the bench, which really kind of dwindled as the playoffs and as that series went on. They just kind of need to have better players around Harden and Mitchell if that's what they're going to sort of commit to as their foundation. It's just not going to be a defensively challenged backcourt. I would like to see them find another big wing, find another a defensive stopper, somebody that can sort of show, you know, throw in the mode of like OG or Mikal Bridges. Obviously, I can find anybody as good as those guys, but just something of that sort of model archetype, which, you know, is hard. Everybody in the league is looking for guys like that. But if you're going to make Harden and Mitchell work, especially Harden being, you know, 36, 37 years old next season, you really need somebody to take the pressure off him so we don't have to watch Jalen Brunson cook him eight times in a row, one-on-one in isolation like we did in game one of that series in the conference finals.
3: Jamal, you mentioned the name LeBron. Obviously, anytime LeBron is making a move, it becomes big news. Is he a guy that ends up in Golden State? Does he go back to Cleveland? Does he end up in Miami? What's the latest you've heard on LeBron, and where do you think he ends up?
2: I think this is the most fascinating domino. Jaylen Brown, you know, with all respect to him and AD and even just some of the moves that are still out there, I still think this is the most fascinating domino. Because nobody seems to really have a great answer or any great clarity on this. I mean, the Lakers, you know, my colleagues report, they have not met with LeBron. They don't even know, you know, as far as LeBron has indicated to them that he's definitely playing another season. And I think that sort of subplot being out there, and obviously Draymond Green opting out of a contract today, not that he's going to go anywhere with the Warriors, but the idea that he could be restructuring his deal potentially allow the Warriors to have more flexibility. And again, I don't know if that means that's the destination for LeBron or that's what it's sort of the first step to, but I just think that every single tea leaf, every contract, everything right now, where it almost feels kind of back to, you know, the decade or more ago when we're sort of watching all these free agents sort of moves for LeBron to just try to pick up some sort of modicum of kind of indication of what he could be leaning. But I do think that, you know, it's still anyone's guess, I think, at this point. I mean, I think that the L.A. situation for him has always been, you know, probably the betting favorite in this. But I do think, especially thinking about, like, the story that we saw from Dave McMenamin and some of the ways that LeBron has felt slighted by the Lakers in the past, I think it's really opened up the possibility that LeBron could sort of be using his twilight somewhere else.
1: Well, guys, I could tell you this much. LeBron James have been playing the finest golf courses Northeast Ohio has to offer the past couple days. He's riding through the streets of Akron right now as we speak. So maybe there's a little thing, maybe coming back home, or maybe I'm just being a little optimistic here. He's Jamal Collier. Covers the NBA for ESPN. I'm alongside John Michaels. I'm Emmett Golden. What about Jaylen Brown? It seems like this weekend he was upset with the Bobby Marks report, the analytics stuff. What do you think is the market for Jaylen Brown?
2: I think that the market right now seems to not be as robust as you would expect for a player of this caliber. And, you know, that's sort of the Bobby Marks is maybe the extreme comment, right? That's obviously not a prevailing thought around the league, even around most of the analytically minded folks that have sort of really pushed back on that sort of just kind of almost ridiculous statement that somebody told Bobby Marks to be clear. But, you know, I think the thing for the Celtics right now and sort of the reality they're facing is, you know, getting a player back. This team is expected to contend and compete next year, you know, after sort of having a wasted year this year with Jason Tatum being out. You know, they sort of need or are going to demand a piece or players or a package that would put them in position right away again to be on top of the East. And, like, that's just a very hard, you know, you don't sort of put in the all in for Giannis. What are you looking for? What are you trying to get to that could sort of match that, you know, that'll satisfy Boston and get them to a contending level? And I just think that there's so few players and packages out there and teams that are at that juncture where they'd be willing to sort of blow up some significant part of their core to add Jaylen Brown or sort of to make that kind of move that have just a player that's good enough in return. I think that there's going to be some real, you know, I know that there was some real hard feelings in Boston from him and for sort of his name being dangled out there for Giannis. Me and Ramona Shelburne wrote a story at the end of last week, sort of detailing those last, you know, 48 hours to a week of Giannis trade and kind of all the fallout that was going on through that. But I do think that Boston is sort of now looking at it. And I wonder if they're going to try to mend this relationship in some way, show Jalen that he's valued, because I haven't seen it yet as far as what it'd be a package that I think, you know, would make Jalen happy, would sort of send him to a team that really puts him in a position to succeed, but ultimately that puts Boston in the position where they could actually go for it, have Jason Tatum healthy for a year, and try to win the championship. They just wasted a year, you know, quote unquote, this past year trying to sort of rebuild in what was supposed to be a gap year. I know they won a bunch of games, but ultimately didn't, you know, pan out in the playoffs. I would be surprised if they sort of go at again a second straight year without really elevating their championship odds.
3: You mentioned Giannis this time a week ago. He gets traded to Miami. A big package goes back in return. I'm still trying to figure out how the Heat are going to build this. Today, Andrew Wiggins, they come up with an extension for him, 3 years and like $60 million. But they have no shooters to put around Bam or Giannis. What are some of the options right now in the open market for the Heat?
2: Yeah, and there was some reporting today about them being sort of hesitant to go too deep into luxury tax and you know, they bring in a bunch of CBA mumble jumbo that nobody's interested in. But, you know, there's some guys out there, you know, the names that have been floated out, you know, and I'm not reporting this, but just hearing people have talked about sort of Tim Hardaway Jr.'s, you know, even Mike Conley with Minnesota sort of making the point guard move. If he plays another season, he could be a guy that's willing to sign with them. And, you know, they've got a pretty tall task. And I think the challenge for them, you know, is finding shooting and just finding really, like, rotation players, guys who you could see having real playoff minutes that could amplify the strengths and really put Bam and Giannis, which is not a easy fit offensively. You know, as far as all the hype defensively those guys are going to have, they are a little bit redundant in their skills offensively. And trying to figure out how to put those guys in a good position and build out a rotation.
1: He's Jamal Collier, covers the NBA for ESPN. Jamal, thanks for joining us tonight, man. We appreciate it.
2: It's been a wild month, guys. I'm hoping July will be just as exciting.
1: Oh, I'm sure it will. I'm sure it will, man. Thanks again.
2: Thanks a lot, y'all.
1: Great stuff there by Jamal. I'm Emmett Golden alongside John Michaels. This is Game Night. Coming up next, can Ja Morant turn his career around in Portland? That's straight ahead on Game Night.
0: Camp to camp.
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11: A favor with not just the Memphis Grizzlies, but the entire NBA. Well, today, the Portland Trail Blazers, they make a trade for them. They send a couple of their forwards and Jeremy Grant and Chris Murray. And, John, I was just surprised to see Portland as the team and also surprised because Portland has a ton of guards. So I don't know what they're doing right now.
12: I got excited when I saw the ESPN alert pop up on my phone because I thought it was going to be for the Heat. That was one of the teams that had been rumored to maybe go out and get John Morant. It was going to be Wiggins and Nikola Jokic and whatever. The Blazers kind of came out of left field for me. And where I'm blown away more than anything, Emmett, when it comes to John Morant, is just how far and how quickly he fell out of favor in the NBA. Like, this was a guy 2 years ago that was averaging 26 points a game, 47% from the floor. He obviously gets hurt in the 23-24 season. He comes back and still averages 23 points a game. Last year, dealing with injuries as well, down to 19 points a game. But you're talking about within a three-year span going from maybe one of the faces of the NBA to now being a guy that's getting traded away without having a bunch of first-round picks coming back in exchange to Memphis. They wanted out of that contract. They didn't care how they got out of it. They had even talked about maybe adding picks that they were going to give away to take Ja Morant. And now in Portland, you'll see how this all gets played out.
11: Yeah, and it'll be interesting just to see because they got to make some more moves. Like, this isn't a roster they're walking into the regular season with. So it'll be interesting to see where some of their pieces end up. Let's hear from Sham Sharania, ESPN senior NBA insider. He was on the 5 o'clock Sports Center, and he talked about Ja Morant.

0: to the Trailblazers.
1: Two-time NBA All-Star Ja Morant has been traded to the Portland Trailblazers for Jeremy Grant and Chris Murray. This trade pairs Ja Morant and Damian Lillard together in Portland. This is a high upside swing for the Trailblazers. Ja Morant's value across the league in trades with the Grizzlies had just plummeted. But Blazers officials spoke to Ja Morant a short time ago. I'm told Ja Morant told him he's excited to be in Portland now. From a basketball fit, though, this now has Ja Morant, Damian Lillard, Scoot Henderson, Drew Holiday in the backcourt. So as far as where the basketball is going to go, who's going to get the shots, who's going to get the opportunities between those four guards, Denny Avdia, Shaedon Sharpe, they've got a lot of players that are capable with the ball in their hands. But Ja Morant, his era, his tenure now is over in Memphis. We've seen over the last calendar year.
0: And if you're a team in the NBA that needs some guards, you're calling the Trailblazers tonight.
2: Yeah, 100%. And I have seen Emmett since we've been on the air. Apparently, they have made Drew Holiday available. Like, he could be somebody that could be had. He's still got $30-something million this year on his contract, and I believe $30-something million next year. How do they reshape Ja Morant? How does Ja Morant accept going from Memphis all the way out to the West Coast in Portland? Can he take the lessons that he's learned off the court and now realize that, hey, I've got maybe one last chance to still be a star in this league? Now, he's got $40-plus million on his deal this year, $40-plus million on his deal next year. If he plays well, think about this. If he plays well over the next 2 years, he'll only be 28 with a long-term contract potentially coming. So if I'm anybody that's in Ja Morant's corner, uncle, cousin, father, brother, I don't know. I don't know the, you know, his life situation. I'm telling him, buckle down, stay off social media, get your body back in shape, try to stay healthy, and go earn another long-term contract 2 years from now where you could have generational wealth on top of what you already have.
0: Yeah, and this is just the basketball stuff. He's going to a Portland Trailblazers team that is owned by Thomas Dundon, who has been tightening the belt. And it sounds like he actually wants to move the Trailblazers out of the city if he can. The NBA obviously does not want that. But he's kind of making life miserable for the people that work for the Trailblazers. So now Ja's entering that situation. It's going to be crazy. One thing for sure is this is Ja's kind of last chance to get it together. Let's hear from Freddie Coleman, host of Freddie and Harry. He thinks Ja's playing for his basketball life.
3: Ja Morant's about to find out how much value he really has now, whether he's involved with Jaylen Brown or not being involved with Jaylen Brown, because it was barely 3 years ago we were talking about this dude the same way we're talking about Jaylen Brown right now, a potential face of the league. Ja Morant literally had a team in his hands, being the dude. And on off the court, he threw it all away. At this point, you're Ja Morant. You're not even 30 years of age. And right now, you're playing for your basketball life.
0: Yeah, he is. You know, because not, I won't say he signed his last contract in the NBA, but he'll go to a role. He'll become a role player. He'll become a, I remember when that dude was good. You know, and I don't think he wants to do that. He's way too talented to be in that category because, again, he should be the face of the NBA right now.
2: Yeah, but you remember, it was posing with a firearm in a car. A couple of months later, doing something like that again. Prior to the social media incidents, he had the alleged altercation with a 17-year-old during a pickup basketball game. It was just dumb behavior. On the court, you know what? If you do a celebration where you fake throwing the grenade in the crowd, I know people got really upset about that. I don't take that and say that'll lead me away from having a guy on the court. What I would do if I'm Portland, I tell Damian Lillard, take this dude under your wing. We brought you back as a veteran presence. I want you to take Ja Morant under your wing. And if Ja is willing to listen to somebody like Dame Dollar, all the stuff that he's been through in his NBA career, how he's become a star, I think Ja has a chance to go back, and Portland may have gotten a superstar for pennies on the dollar.
0: Yeah, if it works out, this is a shrewd business move. You know, it's super smart. It's low risk, high reward. So this, I don't fault them from thinking this way. If it works out, it's great. If it doesn't, it's all bad. He's John Michaels. I'm Emmett Golden. This is Game Night. Coming up next, the World Cup didn't disappoint. That's straight ahead.
4: 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Coming up on Tuesday's show, the U.S.'s knockout round matchup in the World Cup is right around the corner, and we'll kick it around with Taylor Twellman on that and throw open the in-studio doors for actors Colin Hanks and J.K. 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
0: Go home. Brazil escaped an upset as they scored the winning goal in stoppage time, and they get the 2-1 victory over Japan. Let's look at the scores in Major League Baseball. Earlier today, we saw the Rangers defeat the Guardians 6-3. We saw the White Sox top the Orioles 8-2. Pirates 11-7 over the Phillies. The Tigers knock down the Yankees 7-3. There's one more game going on right now. The Dodgers lead the Athletics in the bottom of the ninth 9-3. Coming up, we get our soccer on and break down the crazy day at the World Cup. That's straight ahead with John Michaels and myself, Emmett Golden, on Game Night.
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0: 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Time for us to bring in Sam Borden, ESPN soccer reporter. Sam, which was the bigger upset tonight? Was it Paraguay beating Germany, or was it Morocco defeating the Netherlands?
1: Well, hey, guys. I think no question it was Paraguay knocking out Germany. I mean, Germany, obviously, beyond the history that they have in the World Cup, I think was probably just below some of the favorites in terms of, winning the title this year. And Paraguay, look, I mean, we saw how they performed against the U.S. in the opening match of the tournament. Remember, the U.S. ran them out 4-1. That first half was dominating. The performance they put on tonight was certainly much closer to what I think everybody expected from them. But the Morocco, I mean, Morocco made a deep run at the 2022 World Cup, went deeper than the Netherlands did. And so the idea that they would be able to pull that off, I think, was not nearly the surprise that it was for Paraguay to eliminate Germany. This is a big deal for the Germans. They're I think, embarrassed to be heading home this early.
2: Sam, as somebody who's a casual soccer fan, when the Team USA obviously won against Paraguay and then they beat Australia, I asked the question, what did that mean for them? What was the level of competition? Seeing Paraguay win today, what does that ultimately mean for Team USA? Does it mean that they actually beat somebody that was really good early on in this tournament?
1: Yeah, I mean, I think it's just further proof that they did. I think, I know that you say you're a casual fan, and I think there are plenty of those who maybe wouldn't have known that Paraguay beat Argentina and Brazil during World Cup qualifying last year. And so that performance that they turned in the opening match, I think, was more the exception than the rule. Nobody's saying that they're world beaters, but they were definitely better than they looked against the U.S. that night. And I think it's a testament to how well the U.S. played. Now, the key for the Americans is, can they keep that going? They're facing a European team in Bosnia who is ranked, nowhere near them in the FIFA rankings, but these are the kinds of matches that they need to be able to take advantage of. They're the favorites in a World Cup, in a knockout round. That's not a situation that American teams have been in all that often, and they need to rise and meet the moment.
0: If the U.S. is able to take an early lead, do you expect them to, kind of get into their defensive shape and just try to get a result and get the win? Or do you expect them to keep their foot on the gas kind of like they did in that first matchup?
1: I mean, I think it's a good question. Obviously, Mauricio Pochettino has, some pretty advanced ideas when it comes to tactics. I would like to say that I think that they will lean on their strengths. I think the best teams, generally speaking, play to their strengths for as long as they can. You know, international soccer teams don't get a lot of time playing together. All the players play on club teams all over the world. And so I generally feel like keeping it simple with an international team is the best way for success. And so I would like to think that if the U.S. is able to attack, is able to play creatively, is able to get ahead, as you say, early in the game or even early in the second half, that yes, sure, you're not going to be foolish, but I think that they should lean on their attacking quality. And we've seen their best players in this tournament are Christian Pulisic, who's an attacker, Fuller and Balogun, who's an attacker, Malik Tillman, who's helping to connect the midfield to the attack. Their back line has been solid, there's no question, but the strength, in my opinion, is farther up the field. And if they're going to go far, it's going to be because of those players.
2: Sam, you mentioned Christian Pulisic, obviously dealing with some health issues during group play, did play some against Turkey. What's his status and how is Team USA when it comes to health getting ready for their matchup coming up on Wednesday?
1: Yeah, they've had a couple of smaller injury issues to deal with this week. Christian Roldan, who is kind of the backup to Tyler Adams, has not trained in full. He's been dealing with a quadriceps issue. Austin Trusty, who scored a goal as one of the reserves that started in that game against Turkey, he's been dealing with an ankle issue, hasn't trained in full. But the main guys, the players that I think we're expecting to start and play the bulk of the game against Bosnia, are largely healthy. Pulisic is fine. I mean, I think I've been watching him as all the reporters have been. He's not wearing a sleeve on that left calf. His acceleration looks good. He's been participating fully in training. I have no reason to think that he's not, you know, 100% for the match on Wednesday. And so, you know, when you talk about an opportunity and, you know, the possibilities that exist for the U.S., they're in good health. Their best players are in good form, in good health. They have a good matchup. They're going to have a great crowd. All of the ingredients are there for the U.S. to make a deep run. And now the question is just whether they can rise to that occasion and actually do it.
0: He covers soccer for ESPN. He's Sam Borden. I'm Emmett Golden alongside John Michaels. This is Game Night on ESPN Radio. Tomorrow you got Norway versus the Ivory Coast, France versus Sweden, and Mexico versus Ecuador. Is there a possibility for a big upset tomorrow?
1: I mean, I think there's a possibility, you know, any day, it seems like, you know, as we know from watching March Madness, you know, these one-off tournaments, you know, you can have a Florida Gulf Coast come out of nowhere, and obviously that can happen here too. You know, for me, the most interesting match, I guess, you know, they all present interesting components, but seeing France and, you know, seeing them continue their domination, I mean, I've picked them to win. I think they're the favorites. They've been the best team by far. Mbappe is amazing. I expect them to get through. But then that Mexico-Ecuador match is a really tough match for Mexico in the round of 32. You know, they won their group just like the U.S., and the U.S. got Bosnia, which is, like, I think, ranked, you know, in the 60s in FIFA's rankings. Ecuador is a tough test. This is a team that plays a really hard South American qualifying cycle, plays at altitude, and is very comfortable playing at altitude in their home stadium. They're not going to be bothered at all by playing in Mexico City. A lot of the advantages that Mexico would have in this home match are sort of neutralized by Ecuador. So, you know, there's been a lot of pressure on Mexico to take advantage of their home World Cup as well. But they've got a really tough test, certainly much harder than what the U.S. has against Bosnia.
2: I'm situated in Atlanta, and I have seen how insane the World Cup crowds have been. Our watch parties during the day have been crazy. What is that going to be like tomorrow in Mexico City? I mean, that country is going to be shut down, are they not?
1: Yeah, it's funny. I've seen you know, stories about how local politicians have declared, you know, like sort of holidays. I think school was closed early because of the World Cup. You know, this is a country that loves soccer so much and supports this team so well. And, you know, when you talk about the incredible atmospheres in soccer, the Azteca in Mexico City is like right at the top of the list. It's really an incredible place to watch a game. And so they're going to be up for this match like, you know, no other. I really expect an electric atmosphere. There's no question they're going to have the support of the fans behind them. But like I say, Ecuador is a tough test. And so they're not going to be able to succeed just on that. They're going to have to come and play. They're going to have to go and score goals. They're going to have to defend well. Ecuador has a ton of talented players. I think Mexico should be able to get through, but it's going to be a really tough task. And as you guys know, you know, the Mexican fans are not afraid to let the players know what they're feeling. So if they don't come out and play and they struggle early on, they're going to hear it from those home fans too.
0: Sam, I'm rooting for Mexico because I need more of the duck. You know, the duck that walks around and wearing the Mexican kit. I love that duck. What's kind of the coolest thing that you've seen around the World Cup, you know, from the different fan bases? I know the Scottish drank all the beer in Boston. There's been some special things that have happened so far.
1: Yeah, I was going to say, you hit on two of the great ones. I think, to be honest, I mean, I think especially if you're an American fan, the vibe on the field in Seattle after they beat Australia, you know, everybody on the team and everybody in the stands singing Country Roads, the U.S. players taking this lap, and in a city, honestly, that is one of the best soccer cities and has been one of the best soccer cities in America for a long time. And so that kind of marriage of, like, moment and place and, you know, the accomplishment that they just did, winning the group in two games and knocking off Australia and playing another strong performance in a home World Cup. Like, you know, I've seen some really wonderful connections between players and the fans and, you know, a stadium crowd and the players on the field. But I'm not sure that I've seen something quite like that, where it really was just a really awesome combination of, you know, the occasion and the moment. And I think, obviously, if the U.S. can get through this game in San Jose, they've got another opportunity to go back to Seattle. And I'm sure the atmosphere there will be, you know, even more electric this time.
0: He's Sam Borden. He covers soccer for ESPN. Sam, thank you so much for joining us tonight. We appreciate it.
1: Yeah, thanks, guys. Have a great night.
0: Man, I don't know if you've seen it, John, but there is this duck that walks the streets. You know how, like, fans kind of all walk in, you know, as they head to the stadium?
2: Right.
0: There's always this duck, and this duck is owned by, I guess, a woman that, like, sells water or whatever. But wherever you see Mexican soccer fans, you see this duck just out there kicking it. It's the coolest thing in the world. He's got shoes on. He's got his kit. It's amazing.
2: Yeah, look, I have been fascinated, maybe with more than anything, just seeing people from other countries come here and enjoy the United States.
0: Yeah.
2: Poor Freddie from Germany, I guess his run comes to an end now. I think he had canes today. I think he had some canes.
0: Wow.
2: So he had some chicken tenders and a little dipping sauce, and I guess that's his parting gift as Germany goes home.
0: I saw a guy from England who had Texas Roadhouse. And he couldn't believe it. He said they brought him bread, and he said, "Excuse me, miss, I didn't order bread." And they said, "Of course, it's complimentary." Mm-hmm. And he had never had cinnamon butter before,
2: okay.
0: Right? So that changed his life. Didn't really understand that you get free refills of pop.
2: Right.
0: And the steak he thought was out of this world. And here we are. We take Texas Roadhouse for granted all the time, right? He was like, "God bless America. They have one of the best restaurants I've ever eaten at."
2: Yeah, and I will tell you, the one time I got, when I used to work for the Falcons years ago, I traveled to England with them. We got to play in the London game. Mm-hmm. And I realized over there they don't like ice. Like, I get my drink and I'm like, "Dude, I need some ice." And I had a bartender literally tell me at whatever bar we were at, he goes, "You are losing 30% of alcohol by putting ice in your cup." He goes, "I'll put ice in there." I go, "No, no, no. Go ahead and give me a double shot and let's make this right."
0: Yeah, say, since you put it like that.
2: Let's get the value right.
0: Absolutely. He's John Michaels. I'm Emmett Golden. This is Game Night. I do want to let everyone know that you can help people affected by the Venezuela earthquakes. 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Coming up next, we'll go all the way up. 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
10: Whenever I counsel with a couple about to get married, I always talk about the two things that cause more problems in marriage than anything else: sex and money. Once, while I was counseling with a young couple, they told me that when they decided to get married, they started thinking about what kind of an engagement ring to buy. The groom had saved money and was prepared to do the right thing. The bride said she didn't wear jewelry. And even though everyone in the extended family would expect a ring, she wanted to do something different. She had just come back from a mission trip to the Ukraine, and she'd been working with children who were homeless and hungry. She wanted to send the money that he had saved for the ring to help those kids. He thought it was a great idea. They then went to a department store and bought an $8 ring that she wears today. Everyone comments on how beautiful it is, and the two of them just smile. They say that every time they look at the engagement ring, it makes them feel so good. When they left my office, I knew that they, like every other couple, would have fights on different subjects, but somehow, I didn't think money was going to be one of them. That's something to think about. I'm Bob Long with St. Luke's Methodist Church.

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2: Nothing can stop me. I'm all the way up.
0: We'll start with the Tigers and the Yankees. And the Tigers had to get something off their chest.
3: The 1-2. Soft line drive. Base hit in the left field. Into score comes Veerling. Dingler around third. Coming home. Throw to the plate. Cut off. Throw to second base. Not in time. Two-run single for Kevin McGonigal. Oswaldo Cabrera line drive to center field. James Altman comes in, makes the catch. Tigers take game one in New York. And A.J. Hinch becomes the 68th manager in baseball history to reach 1,000 wins.
2: Nothing can stop me. I'm all the way up.
4: Tigers win 7-3, all courtesy of 97-1, the ticket there in Detroit. Yankees have now lost five in a row. The Rays have won five in a row, and they've got a game-and-a-half lead. Detroit, they're just trying to hang around to the trade deadline to figure out what they're going to do. They are nine back of the White Sox in the AL Central.
0: And sticking in the American League, the Mariners took on the Angels, and you know what? I feel like hearing a home run.
5: The pitch. Swung on, crossed, right field, no doubt, fly away, Cole Young off the facing of the second deck. Unbelievable. Cole Young has gone deep twice. It's 6-2 Mariners.
2: Nothing can stop me, I'm all the way up.
4: Call courtesy of Seattle Sports, 7:10 a.m. That was two home runs for Cole Young. Mariners now trying to keep pace with the red-hot Rangers, just a half game back in a very mediocre AL West. But good to see them trying to get some wins after a tough start to the season.
0: You know, John, I played baseball from 5 to 20, right? And I never hit a home run over the wall. But tonight in the Blue Jays-Mets game, George Springer did something that I've done.
6: 2-2. And Springer got underneath it, sends it into left field. It's going to drop in front of Soto, who then misplays it. It gets under Soto's glove all the way to the wall. Springer on his horse around second to third, then bobbled in the outfield. And George Springer is going to come all the way around and score. Call it a little league home run as the Mets boot around the ball in left field. And George Springer leads off this game with Toronto finally getting on the board first.
2: Nothing can stop me. I'm all the way up.
4: Call courtesy of Sportsnet 510 there. That play, I've watched that multiple times today, Emmett. All I could do is laugh at that one. That is the absolute Little League home run. Like, that's normally when you have the kid in right field that's not very good. Little Timmy's over there playing with his glove, and it rolls around. You have that happen. But neither here nor there. Anytime the Mets lose in my part of the country, it's a good time. They're 15 and a half back of the Braves. Start selling.
0: Yeah, I hear that. The Pirates took on the Phillies tonight. And how about a round tripper?
5: Swing, fly ball, right field, fairly deep. Hill back, warning track, looking up. And there it goes. Andy Rodriguez hits a three-run homer. What a big homer for Andy Rodriguez. And the Pirates have an 11-7 lead in Philly.
2: Nothing can stop me. I'm all the way up.
0: And that highlight is courtesy of 93.7. The Fan, as the Pirates beat the Phillies 11-7 tonight.
4: Yeah, again, for my part of town, that's a good day because Philadelphia loses. I made the correlation that Philly has been like Jason Voorhees at Camp Crystal Lake and just slowly walking the Braves down. They've cut a double-digit lead down to three, but a loss today makes it 3.5. Braves had an off day, which for us is really good.
0: And then finally, the Cubs took on the Padres, and this is what we call a walk-off.
5: The 1-0. Suzuki hits a high fly ball deep left. Going back, Bowen at the wall, leaps, and this one is off the wall! Cubs win! Cubs win! Crow Armstrong scores! Seiya Suzuki delivers! 10th walk-off of the year for the Cubs as they beat the Padres 3-2.
7: Now walk it out! Now walk it out! Now walk it out! Now walk it out!
0: Cubs Radio Network there on the call. They get the 3-2 victory over the Padres.
4: The Cubs are one of the craziest teams this year. Win 10 in a row, lose 10 in a row, win 11 in a row, lose 11 in a row. Now they're on a three-game winning streak. They're a fun team to watch. I don't know how far they're going to go in the postseason, but I got a feeling Chicago is going to be there before this year's all said and done.
0: And that is all the way up. Tomorrow, the NBA free agency, the league year, starts at 6 p.m. Eastern. I don't know what else could happen. You know, I feel like there's been – Giannis has already been traded. Ja Morant has been traded. I mean, I guess, you know, Jaylen Brown is still out there. But what are you expecting tomorrow at 6 o'clock?
4: Chaos. If anything we've learned in the NBA over the last few years is expect the unexpected. Giannis we saw coming. It probably took a calendar year longer than anybody wanted to.
0: Yeah.
4: The fact that Jaylen Brown is even being mentioned is crazy. I think if we want to have fun, LeBron ends up in Golden State. That would be the fun finale to his career. Him and Steph, you know, they played together on the Olympic team a couple of years ago. LeBron took a leadership role. Steph hit the three biggest shots maybe in American basketball in the last 20 years against France in that championship game. I wouldn't mind seeing those two guys together to finish things out. Maybe Steph is kind of making that final approach to ending his career as well.
0: I think it'll be interesting to at least see if an offer is made to LeBron by the Lakers or what's going to happen. Or will other teams just immediately throw something out there? Because if he were to sign tomorrow, I'd be surprised because, right. usually, I think he likes to kind of wait and really think about things and take his time. But I do remember last time he came out to Cleveland. What'd you say, Cam? Cam, you there?
7: No, oh, my bad. I'm cutting sound.
0: Oh, okay. Yeah, my
7: what
0: bad.
7: What you have for me? My apologies.
0: Oh, no, I was talking about Brian. I heard you say something. I thought I had dropped something.
7: Kapke was just telling you 1 minute. But if you wanted to know my 2 cents on LeBron while we got 30 seconds
0: might
7: here,
0: as well.
7: I want him to come back to L.A. But for $15 million.
0: Okay, I mean, hey, I'd like a little.
7: I throw him 25.
0: You got something on it? Yeah.
7: I'm with DraftKings, baby.
0: Hey, I heard that you gonna bet on it that he gonna come back to that. I feel that as well. But you know, hey, LeBron is in Northeast Ohio. We'll see what happens. He's John Michaels. I'm Emmett Golden. This is Game Night. Coming up next, Sports Center all night with Jay Reynolds. That is straight ahead.
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20: Portland is a team we're all trying to figure out, okay? They've got new ownership there. Tom Dundon, he just won a Stanley Cup, so he's obviously an accomplished owner. But so far, what we've seen is that he's into making big moves.
1: Will we see the King join Chef Curry in the Bay?
21: The last time we saw LeBron James happy was when he won a gold medal playing alongside Steph Curry. And we know that LeBron James has come out publicly and said that he wants to play with Steph.
1: We've got a playoff winner in the track. Championship.
22: His eighth career victory, 700 FedEx Cup points, moves into number 20. A hug with his caddy.
1: Plus, we give you all the action from a full day in the MLB.
3: Harper blast. Long gone to right. A missile deep into the lower seats in right field. A two-run home run for Harper, his 20th of the season.
23: What are you up to from 10 a.m. to noon Eastern for the next few years?
24: Well, that's pretty specific. Why? What's up?
23: Well, I was thinking, you know, the last 4 years have been fun. We've gone some great new places. We've met a bunch of awesome new friends. But what if we went back home? What if we tried going back to ESPN Radio?
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25: 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Kawhi Leonard could be going back to Toronto. Germany's heading back to Germany. And in Chicago, one swing sends everybody home.
5: The 1-0. Suzuki hits a high fly ball deep left. Going back, Bowen at the wall, leaps, and this one is off the wall. Cubs win! Cubs win! Scores! Seiya Suzuki delivers! 10th walk-off of the year for the Cubs as they beat the Padres 3-2.
25: Cubs Radio Network, as the Cubs win it, as you heard, their 10th walk-off win this season. The third team in the last 50 years to have 10 walk-off wins prior to the end of June. The Yankees did it in 2022. The Royals did it 11 times in 2000. Cubs with their 10th walk-off win. Padres with their first walk-off loss of the season. They entered Monday as the only team in baseball without a walk-off loss before losing at Wrigley. Cubs are now 13-4 in their last 17 games. Best record in baseball since June 11th.
0: The Grizzlies are trading Ja Morant to the Blazers for Jeremy Grant and Chris Murray.
2: And just like that, it's over. The Grizzlies have been trying to find a trade destination for Ja Morant for the better part of the last 6 to 8 months. This is Memphis now turning the page on this Ja Morant era.
20: Portland is a team we're all trying to figure out. They've got new ownership there, and I think he came into this situation trying to trade for a star. But you've created another problem here, which is that they have a lot of guards. I don't quite know where they need all the guards here, and about to find out.
25: Been a lot of movement in the NBA over the past few days, and we can expect more with free agency getting underway Tuesday afternoon. Meanwhile, Memphis starting over. They trade Ja Morant to the Trail Blazers in exchange for Jeremy Grant and Chris Murray. The Grizzlies now have traded all three cornerstones, Ja Morant, Desmond Bane, Jaren Jackson Jr., since being swept by the Thunder in the first round of the playoffs last year. ESPN insider Shams Charania.
2: Memphis felt like it was time. They had to turn the page, and Ja Morant's value, for all intents and purposes, had just flat out plummeted over the last several months, especially once they made it Ja Morant available last season. It was time for them to move on. So they scoured the league for different trade options. They landed on this deal with the Portland Trail Blazers. They get a veteran, well, forward back in Jeremy Grant, but clearly for Portland, this is all about the Trail Blazers. And this was a swing. It's a high upside talent swing that they're able to do for actually a guy that's got a more favorable contract than even Jeremy Grant's deal. And so, yes, the basketball fit's going to be very interesting now in Portland because they've got a slew of guards. Ja Morant, Scoot Henderson, Jrue Holiday. They've got Damian Lillard, who missed all of last season. Yep. He's on his way back. So how are they going to make that all fit with one basketball? That's something that I know everyone in Portland is trying to figure out right now. Uh-huh. But they felt like getting that talent in and then figuring it out later. If that means trading one of those guards at some other point, they'll look at that as well. But they felt like they had to take a swing just based on the talent that Ja Morant is, and hoping that he has a chip on his shoulder, motivation to turn his career around. I will add one more note. The Blazers did speak to Ja Morant today shortly after the trade. I'm told he expressed to them that he's excited to be in Portland.
25: Memphis now entering a new era with Cameron Boozer, the number three pick in the draft. Morant, just 26, but since his second consecutive All-Star appearance in 2023, he's seen just 79 games in three seasons due to off-court issues and injuries. Earlier on ESPN Radio, our Jonathan Zaslow.
4: Ja Morant's played 79 games last three seasons combined.
6: Right.
4: And it's not just because of suspension.
6: No.
4: It's because of injuries. Played 20 last year, 50 the year before, 9 the year before that. Like, it's a player who cannot stay on the court, has major off-the-court issues, and his game does not lend itself well to aging. He can't shoot, and he can't defend. And he plays a very aggressive slash reckless style at the basket, which lends itself to injury. So the risk isn't necessarily because you had to give up money or give up players. The risk is, all right, are we going to be able to keep this guy on the floor?
25: And Morant joins a Blazers team fresh off its first playoff appearance since 2021, but with a crowded backcourt. Perhaps there's another shoe to drop, says ESPN's David Dennis Jr.
7: This feels like the Jaylen Brown move. And if you're Portland, I'm not sure if you make that move without being somewhat sure that you're getting Jaylen Brown, without there being some sort of advanced talks that the Jaylen Brown thing has happened. Because otherwise, right now, like I said, you got a Wu-Tang Clan's worth of guards.
25: To that end, Jaylen Brown to Portland, ESPN's Ramona Shelburne.
20: Well, it certainly doesn't rule them out. I mean, they have enough salaries to make that work. It would be interesting if Jrue Holiday ended up going back to Boston and something like that. It'd probably have to be a salary as large as his. But I think this Jaylen Brown saga is very interesting because, you know, last week we were talking about him as being the type of star that could return Giannis Antetokounmpo to Boston. And now everywhere you're around the league, everyone you talk to, is I don't know if he's worth that. And, you know, Bobby Marks made some headlines with some analytics guy who said we have him as the seventh best player. Every GM I call is trying to devalue Jaylen Brown right now. And I think that's a bit of sport going on here. When you see a team and a player out in no man's land, why not pile on? So I don't know where this ends, but it's certainly going to be something we're all making calls on for the next week.
25: And as for what we do know, ESPN insider Shyam Charania.
2: When you look at the value of a Jaylen Brown, and you're the Celtics, you of course want a premium for a player like that. And, you know, when you go out and you offer Jaylen Brown and two unprotected first round picks for Giannis and Antetokounmpo, you're looking at someone that you've deemed better than Giannis. So if you can't get that player, then you go out in the marketplace and you want a premium package of draft assets. And I've been told they've asked multiple teams for up to four first round picks, in some cases even more than that. And that valuation, I've gone through team after team after team around the league. I know my colleagues, Bobby Marks, Brian Winters, have done the same thing. I can't find a team right now that is willing at this moment to give up that amount of draft capital. So then it just becomes, are Brad Stevens and that front office fine trading away Jaylen Brown for, you know, potentially less than that? Potentially, you know, I had one GM said 40 cents on the dollar.
25: SportsCenter All Night, ESPN Radio. We'll see what deal winds up being out there. Speaking of trades, as we come off Monday, which was Kawhi Leonard's 35th birthday, the Clippers and Raptors are chatting. Back to Shams.
2: Those talks are continuing. They're serious between the Clippers and the Raptors on what would bring Kawhi Leonard back to the Sixth, back to Toronto. And those conversations have continued today. We'll see how the conversations go for the next few hours, potentially into tomorrow. But all signs point to these two sides being motivated. And the future is nearing its end. Kawhi Leonard's tenure is nearing its end in Los Angeles. Been there for 7 years, but he has not been given any indication that the Clippers want to give him a contract extension. He has 1 year and about $50 million left on his contract. So if the Clippers are not going to give him a contract extension, there are multiple other teams out there in the marketplace that would give him a contract extension. He's coming off a second team All-NBA season. But as of right now, sources tell me there's only one place that he would commit to long term, and that's the Toronto Raptors, his former team. Mm-hmm. He's familiar there. He won a championship there. A lot of the people that he was there with, as far as the front office side and the medical staff, they're still there. And we know how important familiarity and surroundings is to Kawhi Leonard. And so that is where he is looking at potentially for his next home.
25: Kawhi led the Raptors to an NBA title in 2019. Warriors are bringing back veteran center Kristaps Porzingis, 2 years, $40 million contract, player option on the second season. Porzingis extending his current contract, allowing him to negotiate and agree with the Warriors before hitting the open market Tuesday afternoon. Warriors acquiring Porzingis at February's trade deadline from the Hawks for Jonathan Kuminga and Buddy Hield. The Porzingis signing makes the math a little tricky for that goal of theirs, which is to go after LeBron James and Anthony Davis. ESPN front office insider Bobby Marks.
6: It's complicated, and I am going to walk you through why it's complicated. Yeah. We're talking about why it's complicated is where Golden State is with salary right now. With the Porzingis contract, they're at $177 million in salary. The first apron hard cap is $209 million. So that basically leaves them $32 million below that number. Remember, Draymond Green opted out of that $27 million number. You're expecting that it's probably going to come in somewhere between that $20 million range. If you sign LeBron James to a $15 million contract, you don't have room to fill out the rest of your roster here. So you will have to go out and make a trade and clear out some room here to do so. Now, the Davis part is also complicated, and here's why. What do the Washington Wizards want, right? We forgot about the Wizards here. They're saying here, hey, we traded for Anthony Davis. We would like to extend him here, and they have a lot of leverage here. And if you're the Wizards and Golden State wants Anthony Davis, you would certainly want to take basically every draft asset they have, including all three of their first-round picks.
25: Big week for maneuvering around the NBA. SportsCenter All Night, ESPN Radio. 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Monday wrapping up with Morocco and the Netherlands playing to a 1-1 draw, and then Morocco advances on penalty kicks. 3-2, Morocco advances to the round of 16 for the second consecutive World Cup appearance and the third time overall. They'll face Canada in the round of 16 on Saturday in Houston. Also finishing regulation and extra time tied were Germany and Paraguay. And the stunner of the day Monday was that Germany goes home on PKs. Paraguay advances 4-3 on PKs. Germany First time eliminated on PKs in the World Cup. But they're out at the hands of Paraguay. Germany did have a goal disallowed in stoppage time. ESPN analyst Craig Burley.
8: I heard Matt Clattenburg, a former Premier League referee who's working for the host broadcaster, saying that FIFA had sent this directive down before the tournament, but nobody else has heard about it, that any blocking of the goalkeeper would be seen as a foul. But this, the position that the German attacker was in, Anton, would not be a foul in Premier League, it would not be a foul in Spain, it would not be a foul in any European league or maybe even any South American league or here in Major League Soccer. But for some reason, they've tried to crack down on this pre-World Cup, which has confused everybody because people have said, well, it's not really, all he's done, Phil, is stood his ground.
9: Yeah.
8: He's not moved, he's not tried to barge, he's not threw his arm into the keeper, he's stood his ground. So it's very, very controversial, even more so because Germany obviously are out.
9: What surprised you most from Germany over the 120 minutes before it got to penalties?
8: Well, Paraguay played the match they wanted to play against the US, yeah, and they didn't, and they got spanked. Germany, you know, I'm not surprised. I'm surprised it's Paraguay they've gone out against, but I'm not surprised they've gone out. They are very unattractive. They're quite an uninteresting side. They lack a lot of guile. We see Nagelsmann with his head in his hands there. He's probably going to get fired, and probably rightly so. They just don't have the player pool. And he was seen as a manager, Nagelsmann, that is the new generation manager, younger guy, he's got all these new ideas. Well, they had no idea. Literally, they had no idea. And they huffed and they puffed against this Paraguay side that are very good defensively. That's how they qualify for this tournament. We didn't see that in the US game, but we saw it today, and the penalties were super exciting. I thought Paraguay were going to throw it away.
9: Yeah,
8: they had two penalties to win, and they missed both. They finally got over the line. However, it's likely they will play France next. So it's been a good tournament for them. This is a great result for them, obviously getting to the round of 16. For Germany, terrible.
25: Germany had three different players fail to convert a penalty kick in the shootout. Paraguay advances. First time they've reached the round of 16 in the World Cup since 2010. Also moving on is Brazil, a 2-1 win over Japan. Brazil advancing to the round of 16 for the 11th consecutive World Cup. Every tournament since 1986, when the round was reinstated, Brazil will face either Ivory Coast or Norway in the round of 16. Brazil getting the game winner in the fifth minute of stoppage time in the second half. ESPN analyst Frank LeBeouf and Don Hutchinson.
10: I thought Brazil were good in the first half, but I thought they had a spell in the second half, first 20 minutes, where they were brilliant. And it was simple. You know, they got the ball out wide. They problem solved in terms of where the Japan weakness is, and it was defending, crosses into the box. Martinelli got the finisher. And, you know, my man of the match from that game was Bruno Guimarães, because, you know, it's a lesson to boys and girls under the huge pressure that he was under on the edge of the box. Normally you think, and you're looking at the clock and you think, there's seconds left on it, I'm going to try and pull the trigger. I might get lucky and I might go in the top corner. He had the football nous and the intelligence and the brains to go, no, Martinelli's in a better position. Slid one into him, great finish.
11: Yeah, they deserve to win, but in a neutral point of view, you're a bit heartbroken for Japan, because they've done what they had to do. They weren't maybe as good as Brazil. They don't have the past of that beautiful team, the beautiful country as Brazil. But they fought hard. They were talented. They worked hard, and they gave what they had to do to give, and credit to them.
25: Brazil with its 16th comeback win in World Cup history. Japan, meanwhile, has never advanced in the knockout stage.

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21: Has won the 2026 Travelers Championship. Beat Scotty Scheffler in a one-hole playoff. They were tied at 21 under. For Hovland, his 8th career victory. 700 FedEx Cup points, moves into number 20. A hug with his caddy. What a moment for Victor Hovland. It was a day later and one hole later, and he's a champion again at the Travelers Championship.
22: 8th career PGA Tour victory, as you heard, first since the Valspar Championship in March of 2025. Hit his approach shot on the playoff hole to about 6.5 feet. Made the birdie putt. Scheffler missed his birdie putt of just over 2 feet to extend the playoff, and Victor Hovland winds up as the champ.
23: You always want to try to beat the best, and you know what he's been doing the last few years is just

0: super impressive, and have so much respect for him and his game, and to go up against him and have a chance to beat him, I think it's just super exciting. You know, that's what you wake up every day to get better. That's for those moments right there.
1: For Scotty Scheffler, it's his fourth runner-up finish this season.
2: Yeah, I mean, it's been two really, really long weeks, you know, being in contention both weeks. You know, after any time after a major championship, especially U.S. Open, I think you're going to be pretty worn out. But like I said, I felt like I did some really nice things this week, which, you know, I'll use that momentum going into the rest of the season.
1: Scheffler's winless drought extended to 13 starts now, his longest since a 19-start span between 2023 and 2024 to the guys at PTI.
3: Tony, your reaction to how this played out?
4: So my reaction, I think, is the reaction of everybody, which is this. It's too bad they couldn't finish this last night after the rain delay.
3: Okay.
4: It's too bad it had to go to this morning because the starch comes out of it when you have one hole. It's 10 minutes and each
3: is
4: guy
3: like
4: gets
3: the
4: three
3: US
4: shots.
3: Open where there's 18
4: no,
3: hole
4: no, it's No, it's not. So that's the bad part. And my second reaction is that this is a microcosm of Scottie Scheffler's year, that he plays great and does not putt great. Right, he's number one for a reason, but this year he's number one because of consistency and not because he's necessarily won. There was a point, I watched hours of this yesterday. There was a point on the back nine yesterday where the leaderboard had these people on it all within one shot. Scottie Scheffler, Victor Hovland, Colin Morikawa, Wyndham Clark, and Matty Fitzpatrick. It's a tremendous
3: leaderboard.
4: It's tremendous. But what happened with Scheffler is that on many holes, he had to make par putts.
3: Yeah.
4: He had to make them. He had to make an 8-footer to even force the playoff to begin with. And this is his problem. He won only once this year. And in the 13 tournaments since he won, he's got 8 top fives, which is astonishing. He's got 4 seconds, but doesn't win.
3: You know, Tony, here's the thing about Scheffler. The consistency is numbing. He's there. Is there every week. But Tony,
4: it's unrivaled right now.
3: It is unrivaled, but the putting is what was questioned before his run to number one.
4: That's right.
3: And now we get the question again. Here's what, you know, this drives me crazy. Is Scottie Scheffler that much better now for this 3-year run than, say, Jordan Spieth was when he had that 3-year run when he was really young won the majors?
4: The answer to your question is you can't just have a 3-year run. You have to have 5, 6, and 7
3: 3-year run.
4: I know. I understand.
3: You know.
4: But he's still young. He just turned 30.
3: Okay.
4: He's still young. Rory started out with a 2 or 3-year run and then was fallow for how many years?
3: And then came back to have another.
4: Now won 2 Masters runs. Yeah.
1: And Victor Hovland gets the win on Monday, beating Scottie Scheffler, claiming the Travelers in Connecticut. SportsCenter all night, ESPN Radio. Back to baseball, Dodgers and Athletics.
5: Pitch from Crook. And Ohtani belts it high and deep to right. Forget it. Oh, this ball's way out of here. Over to the top of Home Run Hill between the trees. A 3-run home run for Shohei Ohtani. His 18th of the season and his 298th career home run.
1: Shohei Ohtani going yard. 432-foot 3-run homer, his 18th of the season, second homer this season with multiple men on base. AM 570 LA Sports. Dodgers go on to a 9-4 win over the Athletics. Dodgers tying their season high with 17 hits, third time they've reached that mark in the last 6 games. 8 players had multiple hits. Marlins with double digits in runs.
6: And is 1-2. Sinoha reaches for that, lines one. It's a fair ball down the first baseline. This could clear them all. Casey in from third. Stowers from second. A slide from Conine. He's in from first. Javier Sinoha speeds to third. He's got himself a bases-clearing triple.
1: Marlins beat the Rockies 10-7, 940 WINZ. How does a zoo factor into the NBA? That's next. It's ESPN Radio.
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1: Cubs walk off with a win for the 10th time this season. Paraguay walks off with a win in penalty kicks over Germany. Brazil rallies and walks away with a victory over Japan. And another option to walk the ball up the court in Portland.
2: The Grizzlies are trading Ja Morant to the Blazers.
3: Just like that, it's over. This is Memphis now turning the page on this Ja Morant era.
4: You've created another problem here, which is that they have a lot of guards. I don't quite know where they need all the guards here, and about to find out.
1: All right, flashback to 2020. There was a baby reticulated born at the Memphis Zoo. And to honor the Grizzlies player who had won the NBA Rookie of the Year honors in the 2019-2020 season, the zoo named that baby Giraffe. But now, neither is in Memphis anymore. Male giraffes compete for females, so only one stays with the herd, so Giraffe was transferred to a zoo in Utah in 2022 to join a new family. As for Ja Morant, he will now be joining a new family as well in Portland. Dealt to the Blazers. Male giraffes compete within a herd. In Portland, there will be competition for numbers on offense right now.
4: Portland has a new owner, Tom Dundon, and he just won a Stanley Cup, so he's obviously accomplished as an owner, but he's doing things differently, and I think he came into this situation trying to trade for a star. At the deadline, they tried to trade for Anthony Davis. In the offseason, they tried to trade for Giannis Antetokounmpo. Now he's landed Ja Morant, who was a star, kind of a fallen star now, but he certainly has star potential if he can get back to the player he was. But you've created another problem here, which is that they have a lot of guards. I mean, Scoot Henderson, former lottery pick, Damian Lillard is coming back. That was a great storyline. He was out all of last year, but he's back and ready to go. Jrue Holiday. They have a lot of guards now, and I don't know how they're all going to play.
1: ESPN's Ramona Shelburne. So Portland makes the move, but how is the fit? ESPN analyst Shanae Ogumike.
5: There's a lot of new in Portland, but they want to have the same competitive edge that they finished the season with. Now, I'm not going to lie. I did not have this as my Portland Trail Blazers roster on my bingo card, but Shyam said something very important. These players, a lot of their top star players, all have chips on their shoulders. Dame Lillard, Danny Avdija, and Ja Morant all have chips on their shoulders. How does he fit? I think that this is a versatile group. Dame knocking down threes. Denny was phenomenal at the end of last season, off the dribble, getting downhill, a first-time All-Star. And now Ja, in my eyes, will have to own the transition game and inspire this young squad to keep coming along. Because I think he'll have a little bit more room to operate. This is a guy that last year, per qualified players, was still sixth best in the NBA in drives. But he shot under 50% from the paint for the first time ever in his career. So hopefully a little bit less pressure, a little bit less usage, owning the transition game. And then making sure the guys like Scoot and Shaedon Sharpe still can also be dynamic as well. This is a very scrappy team, and they just got one, a guy, Ja Morant, at top form. That is one of the league's most dynamic players. Hopefully, he is still out to prove that he is of high value.
1: More moves expected as free agency gets underway on Tuesday afternoon in the NBA. Shams Charani reporting the Raptors and Clippers, meanwhile, talking about a deal that would reunite Kawhi Leonard with the city of Toronto. Jaylen Brown, his future remains up in the air.
6: The conversation hasn't been about Jaylen Brown's game. Everyone knows Jaylen Brown is an elite player, but you combine the contract that he's on, he's got 3 years left on his deal at a supermax clip, and where we're at in the offseason right now, and what you're seeing is a price variance based on the player he is and the contract he's at and the assets that are available. There's a stark variance among those three categories. And so my understanding is the Celtics have gone out in the marketplace. We know they offered Jaylen Brown and 2 first-round picks for Giannis Antetokounmpo. They made a calculation that we believe Giannis is a better player than Jaylen Brown, so we're going to make that trade. The Bucks obviously didn't do that deal. They went to Miami with it. So now the Celtics are here. Jaylen Brown's name is out there, and they continue to scour the market. They're still actively engaged in conversations and 3-team trades, 4-team trades to find some type of value that matches Jaylen Brown. They've asked some teams for up to 4 or 5 first-round picks. That has not gone anywhere. The market is showing as of right now that there's just not that appetite at that price. Now, if the price lowers at some point this offseason to 2 seconds, I mean two firsts, or maybe 2 firsts and then some, then you might see something.
7: Is there any indication that the Celtics would be willing to lower the price?
6: My indication right now is they would not want to go that route of basically getting rid of a guy. That would basically be dumping a player.
8: Right.
6: For all intents and purposes, because Jaylen Brown still for that team, he's shown him and Jason Tatum can both win at an elite level. They've done it already. That's a proven product there in Boston.
1: And it's proven to be an uphill climb to find that deal. Earlier on Sportsmanlike, our Chris Canty.
9: Jaylen Brown does not turn 30 years old until December. Think about how decorated he is. Where do you find a 29-year-old finals MVP, a champion, multiple All-NBA nods that's just available to be had? Those guys typically don't get moved. Not when they're in their prime and at the height of their powers, but that's what we're talking about with Jaylen Brown. And the reason why the Boston Celtics are going to be forced to move on from him is because they have a complicated relationship in which Boston has dangled JB out there when it comes to trade rumors for several off seasons. So this is a problem of the Celtics making, and there is no easy off ramp when it comes to solutions.
1: So in the end, given the difficulty, does it make sense for Boston to make a trade? ESPN analyst Kendrick Perkins.
10: You're damn right it does, and you can't bring him back in that locker room. Number one, Brad Stevens dropped the ball. Like, you cannot, if you're going to make Jaylen Brown available, you cannot lose the Giannis sweepstakes to the Miami Heat like you did. Because, and on top of that, you got to have a plan B in place, and that's not to bring Jaylen Brown back. Listen, Jaylen Brown's a top 10 player. I voted him first team all NBA. He came in fourth in my MVP voting. The young man is one of the better two-way players in the game. If I'm Jaylen Brown, if I'm Brad Stevens, I'm looking at the Denver Nuggets. If I can't get back picks, I damn sure would love to get back a Jamal Murray. And the reason being is because I'm looking at the Denver Nuggets, and I believe that the duo of Jokic and Murray has run its course.
1: And that Boston continues to try and find that partner. Meanwhile, Piston center Jalen Duren, one of the top restricted free agents on the market this summer, has a pair of meetings with teams scheduled for Tuesday when the free agency window officially begins. One is the Lakers, according to sources speaking with ESPN. The Lakers have one center on their roster for next season, DeAndre Ayton, who exercised the $8 million option on his contract. SportsCenter All Night, ESPN Radio. World Cup stunner of the day Monday was Germany's loss to Paraguay on PKs. Germany was minus 700 to advance at DraftKings, but Germany is headed home. First time eliminated on PKs in World Cup competition. ESPN analyst Frank LaBeouf and Don Hutchinson.
11: First of all, you have to credit Paraguay for sticking to the game plan, scoring first and then going on the defensive and then taking Germany to penalties. And then you feel for the Germans, you know, pressure got to them in the pens. They missed bad ones at crucial times. The drama at the end of the game when Paraguay missed a couple and then Jonathan Tarr blazes over. But the story depends where you want to take it. If you want to take it on the negative, the story with Nagelsmann and Germany, it's a disaster for them. But credit Paraguay.
12: Yeah, credit to Paraguay, and they did what they had to do. They knew that they had to defend well and kind of park the bus. And on top of it, they scored first, so that was a huge advantage. But Germany was unable to get into the second gear, change the pace of the game. Some players like Musiala were on the bench. Kimmich played on the right side as right back, not as his favorite position. Everything went wrong for Germany today, but some question have to be asked to Nagelsmann, because I don't have the answer about that, but some mistake have been done.
1: Paraguay advances, knocking Germany out. Brazil rallies late to knock out Japan. Brazil scoring 5 minutes into stoppage time in the second half. Morocco also moves on, also on PKs, 3-2 on penalty kicks to beat the Netherlands in Monday's action. Tuesday, three more knockout round of 32 games. And then on Wednesday, that's when Team USA returns to action, facing Bosnia-Herzegovina. ESPN's Jeremy Schapp.
13: Bosnia is a country of 3.1 million people, making it slightly less populous than Orange County, California, which is where the USMNT is based for this World Cup. The country's only been independent since 1992. It's appearing in only its second World Cup. And in the group stage, they drew with Canada, they got crushed 4-1 by Switzerland, and they defeated Qatar 3-1. Yet, the U.S. knows the Bosnians can be a tough out. Back in March, in the space of 5 days, they eliminated both Wales and four-time World Cup champions Italy, both on penalty kicks, to advance to this tournament.
8: Going to be a really tough team to play against. Have a lot of good players. Defensively, very, very strong and really good in the air. Just move the ball quick, as quick as you possibly can. Side to side, getting, you know, runs in behind and just really unbalancing their shape. You know, it sounds simple, and it's just going to be about moving the ball quickly and getting it into areas that they're really uncomfortable with.
13: One of the more interesting facets of this game is the presence in the Bosnian lineup of a gifted young winger named Esmir Bajraktarević. Just 2 years ago, he was playing for the U.S. national team. He was born and raised in Wisconsin to Bosnian refugees. He switched his soccer allegiance, and now he finds himself playing against the U.S. and playing against two of his club teammates from the Netherlands, Sergiño Dest and Ricardo Pepi. Dest said he hasn't communicated with Bajraktarević since the start of this tournament, but he expects to do so after the game Wednesday.
1: And as for the challenge facing the U.S. against a team like Bosnia, ESPN analyst Frank LaBeouf.
12: Well, they're hard to break. They're very hard to break. They're very good defensively. They're very strong. They're very tall and very strong again. And so if the United States men national team doesn't want to go for the same pace, the same way of playing that they played in Group Stage in the two first games, they're going to be in trouble because it's going to be hard to break the defense. And after the set pieces against United States, Dzeko, Kolasinac, the very strong guys, they're tricky. They know how to get rid of their opponents. So they have to be careful on that. I'm pretty optimistic, and I'm pretty sure that United States will go through.
1: U.S. and Bosnia will see action on Wednesday. SportsCenter All Night, ESPN Radio. Back to baseball. Yankees left Fenway, but the fortunes haven't quite turned.
14: 2-2. Swing and a miss. Got it with the fastball. Casey Mize strikes out the side in the sixth inning, all swinging.
15: He's throwing pure heat and split right now. Busted a fastball right by one of the best fastball hitters in baseball, Ben Wright.
16: And that one is into center field, and that will do it. One highlight in this game for the Yankees, the pinch hit three-run home run by Rosario. The offense continues to struggle, and this is the first time in franchise history in one season where they've had three hits or fewer in four consecutive games.
1: So it sounded on the YES Network. The strikeout from Casey Mize, 97, won the ticket as the Tigers beat the Yankees 7-3. The Yankees' fifth consecutive loss. They're 12-13 in Aaron Judge's absence. He last played a game on May 31st. Yankees started the season 36-23, but have struggled of late. ESPN insider Tim Kirkchen.
17: They're not going to turn it around until Judge comes back completely, and he won't be back for another month from all indications. So the Yankees have now got exactly three hits in four straight games. I'm guessing no team in the history of baseball has ever had exactly three hits in four straight games. So that makes 12 hits in a four-game stretch for the Yankees. Mm-hmm. That is the fewest hits they've ever had in any four-game stretch in the history of the franchise.
18: It's not great.
17: The record was 13 by the 1926 Yankees. That's the Ruth Gehrig Yankees. But this team has been absolutely terrible offensively for the last 10 days. They've lost 8 out of 10 and have not scored above 4 runs in any of those 10 games. And that's why they've fallen out of first place into second in the division.
18: So what do they do? What can they actually do to stop that?
17: Well, they have to get Judge, Stanton, Grisham healthy before they're going to score any more runs, because the lineup they're putting out there these days is just not anything close to what the Yankees need to put out. Just shows you when you lose the best player in the league and he's not coming back maybe for another month. They were so much better equipped to handle games without Judge, but now they've hit this awful slump the last 2 weeks.
1: Yankees' fourth straight game, as you heard, with three hits or fewer. Ninth game this season overall with three or fewer. Jazz Chisholm left the game in the fourth inning after a collision on the field. Second straight game, he didn't see the end. He was ejected on Sunday at Fenway. Speaking of the Red Sox, they double up the Nationals.
14: The pitch is swung on and driven high and deep into left field. Way back, Wilson!
19: Reds lead it 3-1.
1: That was in the first inning. They go on to a 6-3 win over the Nationals. WEEI 93.7 FM, Boston's fifth consecutive win. Blue Jays a 2-1 win over the Mets, who've lost 9 of their last 10. They are at least 15 games under 500 for the first time since September of 2018. A lot of slugging for Pennsylvania. That's next. 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
1: 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Spent a decade in the NFL with the Titans, Jets, Cardinals, rushed for 2,006 yards in 2009, which still ranks seventh in a season in NFL history. Was the NFL Offensive Player of the Year. But now former running back Chris Johnson revealing a bigger challenge, diagnosed with ALS last year, using a computer voice program when he told Michael Strahan on GMA why he's come forward.
2: Because if sharing my story helps even one person get diagnosed sooner, inspires more research, or gives another family hope, then it's worth it. Honestly, I don't know if you ever fully process it. At first you're in shock, then you realize you have two choices. You can give up or you can fight. I chose to fight.
3: And Brittany, what was it like for you when you found out that Chris had ALS?
4: All I could think about was our kids and how young they are. Just, you're in denial. You want it to be anything else. You want the doctors to be wrong. The life that we previously had is like now a thing of the past. But we're still hopeful. We're hopeful that a breakthrough will happen, or, you know, God, a miracle will happen.
1: Chris Johnson is 40 years old, says he was diagnosed with the disease in 2025, even though there's no history of ALS in his family. Back to baseball, Pirates and Phillies. Phillies jumped out in front early.
5: Ashcraft, a long set, and the pitch on the way. Harper blasts. Oh. Long gone to right, a missile. Deep into the lower seats in right field, a two-run home run for Harper, his 20th of the season. And the Phillies now with a 5-0 lead here in the third inning.
1: Phillies were up by 5 through 3 innings, but the Pirates came all the way back.
5: Swing, fly ball, right field, fairly deep. Hill back, warning track, looking up, and there it goes! Andy Rodriguez hits a 3-run homer! What a big homer! For Andy Rodriguez, and the Pirates have an 11-7 lead in Philly.
1: 93-7 the fan, 11-7 the final, as the Pirates rally and get the win. Phillies four homers, tied for a season high, led by 5 runs through 3 innings, their largest blown lead this season. 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
0: Number 5.
1: It took a good night's rest and then about 15 minutes in a Monday morning playoff. Sirius XM PGA Tour Radio.
7: And it's over, and Victor Hovland on the first playoff hole has won the 2026 Travelers Championship. Beat Scottie Scheffler in a one-hole playoff. They were tied at 21 under for Hovland, his 8th career victory. 700 FedEx Cup points, moves into number 20. A hug with his caddy. What a moment for Victor Hovland. It was a day later and one hole later, and he's a champion again at the Travelers Championship.
0: Number 4.
1: Dodgers get win number 55, picking up some insurance runs along the way. AM 570 LA Sports.
8: Pitch from Crook.
9: And Ohtani belts it high and deep to right. Forget it. Oh, this ball's way out of here. Over to the top of Home Run Hill between the trees. A 3-run home run for Shohei Ohtani.
0: Number 3.
1: Brewers get their 51st win with Joey Ortiz breaking an 8th-inning tie. 620 WTMJ.
5: The 1-1. And a fly ball to center. Hit well. Friedel back. At the track. At the wall. Joey goes deep. A 2-run shot. Ortiz answers the call in the 8th. And the Brewers lead it 5-3.
0: Number 2.
1: Boston still riding the wave of their sweep of the Yankees over the weekend, starting early against Washington, before Wilson Contreras even had a chance to get himself ejected. WEEI.
8: The pitch is swung on and driven high and deep into left field. Way back, Wilson! On the Lansdowne for Venezuela. A 3-run bomb. And the Red Sox lead it 3-1.
0: Number 1.
1: We haven't even reached July, And the Cubs already have 10 walk-off wins this season. Cubs Radio Network.
10: The 1-0. Suzuki hits a high fly ball deep left. Going back, Cohen at the wall, leaps, and this one is off the wall! Cubs win! Cubs win! Crow Armstrong scores! Seiya Suzuki delivers! 10th walk-off of the year for the Cubs as they beat the Padres 3-2.
1: 10 walk-off wins before we get to July. Speaking of wins for Chicago, White Sox pull away from the Orioles, and they pick up an 8-2 win over Baltimore. White Sox seeing all 9 starters with at least one hit. First time that's happened this season. ESPN insider Tim Kirkchen.
11: They were 27th in the league in runs scored last year. They are 8th in the league in runs scored. Last year, they were 23rd in the major leagues in home runs. This year, they're 2nd. This is how you win in today's game. You hit the ball out of the ballpark. And Colson Montgomery and others, Murakami, who's hurt right now, has been great. So they have, first off, there's just a young, hungry team that is sick and tired of losing.
12: Being terrible.
11: They have a really good manager that knows exactly what he's doing. But the reason they are where they are is they are a good hitting team, especially hitting the ball out of the ballpark. And we saw that again tonight.
1: Speaking of hitting the ball out of the park, Twins, 3 homers accounting for 4 of the 5 runs. They beat the Astros 5-4. Well, when you don't put the ball in the net, you go home. That's next. SportsCenter All Night continues. It's ESPN Radio.
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12: Portland is a team we're all trying to figure out, okay? They've got new ownership there. Tom Dundon, he just won a Stanley Cup, so he's obviously an accomplished owner. But so far, what we've seen is that he's into making big moves.
2: Will we see the King join Chef Curry in the Bay?
22: The last time we saw LeBron James happy was when he won a gold medal playing alongside Steph Curry. And we know that LeBron James has come out publicly and said that he wants to play with Steph.
2: We've got a playoff winner in the trap. Championship.
23: His eighth career victory, 700 FedEx Cup points, moves into number 20. A hug with his caddy.
2: Plus, we give you all the action from a full day in the MLB.
25: Harper blast. Long gone to right. A missile deep into the lower seats in right field. A two-run home run for Harper, his 20th of the season.
26: What are you up to from 10 a.m. to noon Eastern for the next few years?
27: Well, that's pretty specific. Why? What's up?
26: Well, I was thinking, you know, the last 4 years have been fun. We've gone some great new places. We've met a bunch of awesome new friends. But what if we went back home? What if we tried going back to ESPN Radio?
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1: 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Kawhi Leonard could be going back to Toronto. Germany's heading back to Germany. And in Chicago, one swing sends everybody home.
10: The 1-0. Suzuki hits a high fly ball deep left. Going back, Bowen at the wall, leaps, and this one is off the wall. Cubs win! Cubs win! Scores! Seiya Suzuki delivers! 10th walk-off of the year for the Cubs as they beat the Padres 3-2.
1: Cubs Radio Network, as the Cubs win it, as you heard, their 10th walk-off win this season. The third team in the last 50 years to have 10 walk-off wins prior to the end of June. The Yankees did it in 2022. The Royals did it 11 times in 2000. Cubs with their 10th walk-off win. Padres with their first walk-off loss of the season. They entered Monday as the only team in baseball without a walk-off loss before losing at Wrigley. Cubs are now 13-4 in their last 17 games. Best record in baseball since June 11th.
28: The Grizzlies are trading Ja Morant to the Blazers for Jeremy Grant and Chris Murray.
29: And just like that, it's over. The Grizzlies have been trying to find a trade destination for Ja Morant for the better part of the last 6 to 8 months. This is Memphis now turning the page on this Ja Morant era.
12: Portland is a team we're all trying to figure out. They've got new ownership there, and I think he came into this situation trying to trade for a star. But you've created another problem here, which is that they have a lot of guards. I don't quite know where they need all the guards here, and about to find out.
1: Been a lot of movement in the NBA over the past few days, and we can expect more with free agency getting underway Tuesday afternoon. Meanwhile, Memphis starting over. They trade Ja Morant to the Trail Blazers in exchange for Jeremy Grant and Chris Murray. The Grizzlies now have traded all three cornerstones, Ja Morant, Desmond Bane, Jaren Jackson Jr., since being swept by the Thunder in the first round of the playoffs last year. ESPN insider Shams Charania.
29: Memphis felt like it was time. They had to turn the page, and Ja Morant's value, for all intents and purposes, had just flat out plummeted over the last several months, especially once they made it Ja Morant available last season. It was time for them to move on. So they scoured the league for different trade options. They landed on this deal with the Portland Trailblazers. They get a veteran, well, forward back in Jeremy Grant, but clearly for Portland, this is all about the Trailblazers, and this was a swing. It's a high upside talent swing that they're able to do for actually a guy that's got a more favorable contract than even Jeremy Grant's deal. And so, yes, the basketball fit's going to be very interesting now in Portland because they've got a slew of guards. Ja Morant, Scoot Henderson, Drew Holiday. They've got Damian Lillard, who missed all of last season. He's on his way back. So how are they going to make that all fit with one basketball? That's something that I know everyone in Portland is trying to figure out right now. But they felt like getting that talent in and then figuring it out later. If that means trading one of those guards at some other point, they'll look at that as well. But they felt like they had to take a swing just based on the talent that Ja Morant is, and hoping that he has a chip on his shoulder, motivation to turn his career around. I will add one more note. The Blazers did speak to Ja Morant today shortly after the trade. I'm told he expressed to them that he's excited to be in Portland.
1: Memphis now entering a new era with Cameron Boozer, the number three pick in the draft. Morant, just 26, but since his second consecutive All-Star appearance in 2023, he's seen just 79 games in three seasons due to off-court issues and injuries. Earlier on ESPN Radio, our Jonathan Zaslow.
4: Ja Morant's played 79 games last three seasons combined.
5: Right.
4: And it's not just because of suspension.
5: No.
4: It's because of injuries. Played 20 last year, 50 the year before, 9 the year before that. Like, it's a player who cannot stay on the court, has major off-the-court issues, and his game does not lend itself well to aging. He can't shoot, and he can't defend. And he plays a very aggressive slash reckless style at the basket, which lends itself to injury. So the risk isn't necessarily because you had to give up money or give up players. The risk is, all right, are we going to be able to keep this guy on the floor?
1: And Morant joins the Blazers team fresh off its first playoff appearance since 2021, but with a crowded backcourt. Perhaps there's another shoe to drop, says ESPN's David Dennis Jr.
6: This feels like the Jaylen Brown move. And if you're Portland, I'm not sure if you make that move without being somewhat sure that you're getting Jaylen Brown, without there being some sort of advanced talks that the Jaylen Brown thing has happened. Because otherwise, right now, like I said, you got a Wu-Tang Clan's worth of guards.
1: To that end, Jaylen Brown to Portland, ESPN's Ramona Shelburne.
7: Well, it certainly doesn't rule them out. I mean, they have enough salaries to make that work. It would be interesting if Drew Holiday ended up going back to Boston and something like that. It would probably have to be a salary as large as his. But I think this Jaylen Brown saga is very interesting because, you know, last week we were talking about him as being the type of star that could return Giannis Antetokounmpo to Boston. And now everywhere you around the league, everyone you talk to, is I don't know if he's worth that. And, you know, Bobby Marks made some headlines with some analytics guy who said we have him as the seventh best player. Every GM I call is trying to devalue Jaylen Brown right now. And I think that's a bit of sport going on here. When you see a team and a player out in no man's land, why not pile on? So I don't know where this ends, but it's certainly going to be something we're all making calls on for the next week.
1: And as for what we do know, ESPN insider Shams Charania.
29: When you look at the value of a Jaylen Brown and you're the Celtics, you, of course, want a premium for a player like that. And, you know, when you go out and you offer Jaylen Brown and two unprotected first-round picks for Giannis Antetokounmpo, you're looking at someone that you've deemed better than Giannis. So if you can't get that player, then you go out in the marketplace and you want a premium package of draft assets. And I've been told they've asked multiple teams for up to four first-round picks, in some cases even more than that. And that valuation, I've gone through team after team after team around the league. I know my colleagues, Bobby Marks, Brian Winters, have done the same thing. I can't find a team right now that is willing at this moment to give up that amount of draft capital. So then it just becomes, are Brad Stevens and that front office fine trading away Jaylen Brown for, you know, potentially less than that? Potentially, you know, I had one GM said 40 cents on the dollar.
1: SportsCenter All Night, ESPN Radio. We'll see what deal winds up being out there. Speaking of trades, as we come off Monday, which was Kawhi Leonard's 35th birthday, the Clippers and Raptors are chatting. Back to Shams.
29: Those talks are continuing. They're serious between the Clippers and the Raptors on what would bring Kawhi Leonard back to the six, back to Toronto. And those conversations have continued today. We'll see how the conversations go for the next few hours, potentially into tomorrow. But all signs point to these two sides being motivated. And the future is nearing its end. Kawhi Leonard's tenure is nearing its end in Los Angeles. been there for 7 years, but he has not been given any indication that the Clippers want to give him a contract extension. He has 1 year and about $50 million left on his contract. So if the Clippers are not going to give him a contract extension, there are multiple other teams out there in the marketplace that would give him a contract extension. He's coming off a second team All-NBA season. But as of right now, sources tell me there's only one place that he would commit to long term, and that's the Toronto Raptors, his former team. He's familiar there. He won a championship there. A lot of the people that he was there with, as far as the front office side and the medical staff, they're still there. And we know how important familiarity and surroundings is to Kawhi Leonard. And so that is where he is looking at potentially for his next home.
1: Kawhi led the Raptors to an NBA title in 2019, Warriors are bringing back veteran center Kristaps Porzingis, 2 years, $40 million contract, player option on the second season. Porzingis extending his current contract, allowing him to negotiate and agree with the Warriors before hitting the open market Tuesday afternoon. Warriors acquiring Porzingis at February's trade deadline from the Hawks for Jonathan Kuminga and Buddy Hield. The Porzingis signing makes the math a little tricky for that goal of theirs, which is to go after LeBron James and Anthony Davis. ESPN front office insider Bobby Marks.
5: It's complicated, and I am going to walk you through why it's complicated that we're talking about. Why it's complicated is where Golden State is with salary right now. With the Porzingis contract, they're at $177 million in salary. The first apron hard cap is $209 million. So that basically leaves them $32 million below that number. Remember, Draymond Green opted out of that $27 million number. You're expecting that it's probably going to come in somewhere between that $20 million range. If you sign LeBron James to a $15 million contract, you don't have room to fill out the rest of your roster here. So you will have to go out and make a trade and clear out some room here to do so. Now, the Davis part is also complicated, and here's why. What do the Washington Wizards want, right? We forgot about the Wizards here. They're saying here, hey, we traded for Anthony Davis. We would like to extend him here, and they have a lot of leverage here. And if you're the Wizards and Golden State wants Anthony Davis, you would certainly want to take basically every draft asset they have, including all three of their first-round picks.
1: Big week for maneuvering around the NBA. 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Monday wrapping up with Morocco and the Netherlands playing to a 1-1 draw, and then Morocco advances on penalty kicks. 3-2, Morocco advances to the round of 16 for the second consecutive World Cup appearance and the third time overall. They'll face Canada in the round of 16 on Saturday in Houston. Also finishing regulation and extra time tied were Germany and Paraguay. And the stunner of the day Monday was that Germany goes home on PKs. Paraguay advances 4-3 on PKs. Germany, first time eliminated on PKs in the World Cup. But they're out at the hands of Paraguay. Germany did have a goal disallowed in stoppage time. ESPN analyst Craig Burley.
8: I heard Matt Clattenburg, a former Premier League referee who's working for the host broadcaster, saying that FIFA had sent this directive down before the tournament, but nobody else has heard about it, that any blocking of the goalkeeper would be seen as a foul. But this the position that the German attacker was in, Anton, would not be a foul in Premier League, it would not be a foul in Spain, it would not be a foul in any European league or maybe even any South American league or here in Major League Soccer. But for some reason, they've tried to crack down on this pre-World Cup, which has confused everybody because people have said, well, he's not really, all he's done, Phil, is stood his ground.
9: Yeah.
8: He's not moved, he's not tried to barge, he's not threw his arm into the keeper, he's stood his ground. So it's very, very controversial, even more so because Germany obviously are out.
11: What surprised you most from Germany over the 120 minutes before it got to penalties?
8: Well, Paraguay played the match they wanted to play against the US, yeah, and they didn't, and they got spanked. Germany, you know, I'm not surprised. I'm surprised it's Paraguay they've gone out against, but I'm not surprised they've gone out. They are very unattractive. They're quite an uninteresting side. They lack a lot of guile. We see Nagelsmann with his head and his hands there. He's probably going to get fired, and probably rightly so. They just don't have the player pool. And he was seen as a manager, Nagelsmann, that he's a new generation manager, younger guys, got all these new ideas. Well, they had no idea. Literally, they had no idea. And they huffed and they puffed against this Paraguay side that are very good defensively. That's how they qualify for this tournament. We didn't see that in the US game, but we saw it today, and the penalties were super exciting. I thought Paraguay were going to throw it away.
9: Yeah,
8: they had two penalties to win, and they missed both. They finally got over the line. However, it's likely they will play France next. So it's been a good tournament for them. This is a great result for them, obviously getting to the round of 16. For Germany, terrible.
1: Germany had three different players fail to convert a penalty kick in the shootout. Paraguay advances, first time they've reached the round of 16 in the World Cup since 2010. Also moving on is Brazil, a 2-1 win over Japan. Brazil advancing to the round of 16 for the 11th consecutive World Cup. Every tournament since 1986, when the round was reinstated, Brazil will face either Ivory Coast or Norway in the round of 16. Brazil getting the game winner in the fifth minute of stoppage time in the second half. ESPN analyst Frank LeBeouf and Don Hutchinson.
13: I thought Brazil were good in the first half, but I thought they had a spell in the second half, first 20 minutes, where they were brilliant. And it was simple. You know, they got the ball out wide. They problem solved in terms of where the Japan weakness is, and it was defending crosses into the box. Martinelli got the finisher. And, you know, my man of the match from that game was Bruno Guimarães, because, you know, it's a lesson to boys and girls under the huge pressure that he was under on the edge of the box. Normally you think, and you're looking at the clock and you think there's seconds left on it, I'm going to try and pull the trigger. I might get lucky and I might go in the top corner. He had the football nous and the intelligence and the brains to go, no, Martinelli's in a better position. Slid one into him. Great finish.
14: Yeah, they deserve to win, but in a neutral point of view, you're a little bit heartbroken for Japan, because they've done what they had to do. They weren't maybe as good as Brazil. They don't have the past of that beautiful team, the beautiful country as Brazil. But they fought hard. They were talented. They worked hard, and they gave what they had to do to give, and credit to them.
1: Brazil with its 16th comeback win in World Cup history. Japan, meanwhile, has never advanced in the knockout stage. Speaking of getting knocked out, took just about 15 minutes Monday morning. That's next. SportsCenter All Night. It's ESPN Radio.
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10: The first playoff hole has won the 2026 Travelers Championship. Beat Scotty Scheffler in a one-hole playoff. They were tied at 21 under for Hovland, his eighth career victory. 700 FedEx Cup points, moves into number 20. A hug with his caddy. What a moment for Victor Hovland. It was a day later and one hole later, and he's a champion again at the Travelers Championship.
11: Eighth career PGA Tour victory, as you heard, first since the Valspar Championship in March of 2025. Hit his approach shot on the playoff hole to about 6.5 feet, made the birdie putt. Scheffler missed his birdie putt of just over 2 feet to extend the playoff, and Victor Hovland winds up as the champ.
12: You always want to try to beat the best, and you know what he's been doing the last few years is just super impressive, and have so much respect for him and his game, and to go up against him and have a chance to beat him, I think it's just super exciting. You know, that's what you wake up every day to get better. That's for those moments right there.
11: For Scotty Scheffler, it's his fourth runner-up finish this season.
13: Yeah, I mean, it's been two really, really long weeks, you know, being in contention both weeks. You know, after any time after a major championship, especially U.S. Open, I think you're going to be pretty worn out. But Like I said, I felt like I did some really nice things this week, which, you know, I'll use that momentum going into the

0: the rest of the season.
1: Scheffler's winless drought extended to 13 starts now, his longest since a 19-start span between 2023 and 2024. To the guys at PTI.
2: Tony, your reaction to how this played out?
3: So my reaction, I think, is the reaction of everybody, which is this. It's too bad they couldn't finish this last night after the rain delay.
2: Okay.
3: It's too bad it had to go to this morning because the starch comes out of it when you have one hole. It's 10 minutes and each
2: is
3: guy
2: like
3: gets
2: the
3: three
2: US
3: shots.
2: Open where there's an 18-hole
3: playoff? No, it's not. So that's the bad part. And my second reaction is that this is a microcosm of Scottie Scheffler's year, that he plays great and does not putt great. All right, he's number one for a reason, but this year he's number one because of consistency and not because he's necessarily won. There was a point, I watched hours of this yesterday. There was a point on the back nine yesterday where the leaderboard had these people on it all within one shot. Scottie Scheffler, Victor Hovland, Colin Morikawa, Wyndham Clark, and Matty Fitzpatrick. This is tremendous.
2: It's a great leaderboard.
3: It's tremendous. But what happened with Scheffler is that on many holes, he had to make par putts.
2: Yeah.
3: He had to make them. He had to make an 8-footer to even force the playoff to begin with. And this is his problem. He won only once this year. And in the 13 tournaments since he won, he's got 8 top fives, which is astonishing. He's got 4 seconds, but win. Doesn't win.
2: You know, Tony, here's the thing about Scheffler. The consistency is numbing. He's there.
3: Dude is there
2: every week. But Tony,
3: it's unrivaled right now.
2: It is unrivaled. But the putting is what was questioned before his run to number one.
3: That's right.
2: And now we get the question again. And here's what, you know, this drives me crazy. Is Scottie Scheffler that much better now for this 3-year run than, say, Jordan Spieth was when he had that 3-year run when he was really young won the majors?
3: The answer to your question is you can't just have a 3-year run. You have to have 5, 6, and 7
2: 3-year run.
3: I know. I understand.
2: You know?
3: But he's still young. He just turned 30.
2: Okay.
3: He's still young. Rory started out with a 2 or 3-year run and then was fallow for how many years?
2: And then came back to have another.
3: He's now won 2 Masters runs. Yeah.
1: And Victor Hovland gets the win on Monday, beating Scottie Scheffler, claiming the Travelers in Connecticut. SportsCenter All Night, ESPN Radio. 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
4: Pitch from Crook. And Ohtani belts it high and deep to right. Forget it. Oh, this ball's way out of here. Over to the top of Home Run Hill between the trees. A 3-run home run for Shohei Ohtani. His 18th of the season and his 298th career home run.
1: Shohei Ohtani going yard. 432-foot 3-run homer, is 18th of the season, second homer this season with multiple men on base. AM 570 LA Sports. Dodgers go on to a 9-4 win over the Athletics. Dodgers tying their season high with 17 hits. Third time they've reached that mark in the last 6 games. 8 players had multiple hits. Marlins with double digits in runs.
5: And is 1-2. Sinoha reaches for that, lines one. It's a fair ball down the first baseline. This could clear them all. Casey in from third. Stowers from second. A slide from Conine. He's in from first. Javier Sinoha speeds to third. He's got himself a bases clearing triple.
1: Marlins beat the Rockies 10-7, 940 WINZ. How does a zoo factor into the NBA? That's next. It's ESPN Radio.
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1: Cubs walk off with a win for the 10th time this season. Paraguay walks off with a win in penalty kicks over Germany. Brazil rallies and walks away with a victory over Japan. And another option to walk the ball up the court in Portland.
2: The Grizzlies are trading Ja Morant to the Blazers.
3: Just like that, it's over. This is Memphis now turning the page on this Ja Morant era.
4: You've created another problem here, which is that they have a lot of guards. I don't quite know where they need all the guards here, and about to find out.
1: All right, flashback to 2020. There was a baby reticulated born at the Memphis Zoo. And to honor the Grizzlies player who had won the NBA Rookie of the Year honors in the 2019-2020 season, the zoo named that baby Giraffe. But now, neither is in Memphis anymore. Male giraffes compete for females, so only one stays with the herd. So Giraffe was transferred to a zoo in Utah in 2022 to join a new family. As for Ja Morant, he will now be joining a new family as well in Portland. Dealt to the Blazers. Male giraffes compete within a herd. In Portland, there will be competition for numbers on offense right now.
4: Portland has a new owner, Tom Dundon. He just won a Stanley Cup, so he's obviously accomplished as an owner, but he's doing things differently. And I think he came into this situation trying to trade for a star. At the deadline, they tried to trade for Anthony Davis. In the offseason, they tried to trade for Giannis Antetokounmpo. Now he's landed Ja Morant, who was a star, kind of a fallen star now, but he certainly has star potential if he can get back to the player he was. But you've created another problem here, which is that they have a lot of guards. I mean, Scoot Henderson, former lottery pick, Damian Lillard is coming back. That was a great storyline. He was out all of last year, but he's back and ready to go. Drew Holiday. They have a lot of guards now, and I don't know how they're all going to play.
1: ESPN's Ramona Shelburne. So Portland makes the move, but how is the fit? ESPN analyst Shanae Ogumike.
5: There's a lot of new in Portland, but they want to have the same competitive edge that they finished the season with. Now, I'm not going to lie, I did not have this as my Portland Trail Blazers roster on my bingo card, but Shams said something very important. These players, a lot of their top star players, all have chips on their shoulders. Dame Lillard, Danny Avia, and Ja Morant all have chips on their shoulders. How does he fit? I think that this is a versatile group. Dame knocking down threes. Denny was phenomenal at the end of last season, off the dribble, getting downhill, a first-time All-Star. And now Ja, in my eyes, will have to own the transition game and inspire this young squad to keep coming along. Because I think he'll have a little bit more room to operate. This is a guy that last year, per qualified players, was still sixth best in the NBA in drives. But he shot under 50% from the paint for the first time ever in his career. So hopefully a little bit less pressure, a little bit less usage, owning the transition game. And then making sure the guys like Scoot and Shaedon Sharpe still can also be dynamic as well. This is a very scrappy team, and they just got one, a guy, Ja Morant, at top form. That is one of the league's most dynamic players. Hopefully, he is still out to prove that he is of high value.
1: More moves expected as free agency gets underway on Tuesday afternoon in the NBA. Shams Charania reporting the Raptors and Clippers, meanwhile, talking about a deal that would reunite Kawhi Leonard with the city of Toronto. Jaylen Brown, his future remains up in the air.
6: The conversation hasn't been about Jaylen Brown's game. Everyone knows Jaylen Brown is an elite player, but you combine the contract that he's on, he's got 3 years left on his deal at a supermax clip, and where we're at in the offseason right now, what you're seeing is a price variance based on the player he is and the contract he's at and the assets that are available. There's a stark variance among those three categories. And so my understanding is the Celtics have gone out in the marketplace. We know they offered Jaylen Brown and 2 first-round picks for Giannis Antetokounmpo. They made a calculation that we believe Giannis is a better player than Jaylen Brown, so we're going to make that trade. The Bucks obviously didn't do that deal. They went to Miami with it. So now the Celtics are here. Jaylen Brown's name is out there, and they continue to scour the market. They're still actively engaged in conversations and 3-team trades, 4-team trades to find some type of value that matches Jaylen Brown. They've asked some teams for up to 4 or 5 first-round picks. Mm. That has not gone anywhere. The market is showing as of right now that there's just not that appetite at that price. Now, if the price lowers at some point this offseason to 2 seconds, mm. I mean two firsts, or maybe 2 firsts and then some, then you might see something.
7: Is there any indication that the Celtics would be willing to lower the price?
6: My indication right now is they would not want to go that route of basically getting rid of a guy. That would basically be dumping a player.
8: Right.
6: For all intents and purposes, because Jaylen Brown still for that team, he's shown him and Jason Tatum can both win at an elite level. They've done it already. That's a proven product there in Boston.
1: And it's proven to be an uphill climb to find that deal. Earlier on Sportsmanlike, our Chris Canty.
9: Jaylen Brown does not turn 30 years old until December. Think about how decorated he is. Where do you find a 29-year-old finals MVP, a champion, multiple All-NBA nods that's just available to be had? Those guys typically don't get moved. Not when they're in their prime and at the height of their powers, but that's what we're talking about with Jaylen Brown. And the reason why the Boston Celtics are going to be forced to move on from him is because they have a complicated relationship in which Boston has dangled JB out there when it comes to trade rumors for several off seasons. So this is a problem of the Celtics making, and there is no easy off ramp when it comes to solutions.
1: So in the end, given the difficulty, does it make sense for Boston to make a trade? ESPN analyst Kendrick Perkins.
10: You're damn right it does, and you can't bring him back in that locker room. Number one, Brad Stevens dropped the ball. Like, you cannot, if you're going to make Jaylen Brown available, you cannot lose the Giannis sweepstakes to the Miami Heat like you did. Because, and on top of that, you got to have a plan B in place, and that's not to bring Jaylen Brown back. Listen, Jaylen Brown's a top 10 player. I voted him first team All-NBA. He came in fourth in my MVP voting. The young man is one of the better two-way players in the game. If I'm Jaylen Brown, if I'm Brad Stevens, I'm looking at the Denver Nuggets. If I can't get back picks, I damn sure would love to get back a Jamal Murray. And the reason being is because I'm looking at the Denver Nuggets, and I believe that the duo of Jokic and Murray has run his course.
1: And that Boston continues to try and find that partner. Meanwhile, Piston center Jalen Duren, one of the top restricted free agents on the market this summer, has a pair of meetings with teams scheduled for Tuesday when the free agency window officially begins. One is the Lakers, according to sources speaking with ESPN. The Lakers have one center on their roster for next season, DeAndre Ayton, who exercised the $8 million option on his contract. SportsCenter All Night, ESPN Radio. World Cup stunner of the day Monday was Germany's loss to Paraguay on PKs. Germany was minus 700 to advance at DraftKings, but Germany is headed home. First time eliminated on PKs in World Cup competition. ESPN analyst Frank LaBeouf and Don Hutchinson.
11: First of all, you have to credit Paraguay for sticking to the game plan, scoring first and then going on the defensive and then taking Germany to penalties. And then you feel for the Germans, you know, pressure got to them in the pens. They missed bad ones at crucial times. The drama at the end of the game when Paraguay missed a couple and then Jonathan Tarr blazes over. But the story depends where you want to take it. If you want to take it on the negative, the story with Nagelsmann and Germany, it's a disaster for them. But credit Paraguay.
12: Yeah, credit to Paraguay, and they did what they had to do. They knew that they had to defend well and kind of park the bus. And on top of it, they scored first, so that was a huge advantage. But Germany was unable to get into the second gear, change the pace of the game. Some players like Musiala were on the bench. Kimmich played on the right side as right back, not as his favorite position. Everything went wrong for Germany today, but some question have to be asked to Nagelsmann, because I don't have the answer about that, but some mistake have been done.
1: Paraguay advances, knocking Germany out. Brazil rallies late to knock out Japan. Brazil scoring 5 minutes into stoppage time in the second half. Morocco also moves on, also on PKs, 3-2 on penalty kicks to beat the Netherlands in Monday's action. Tuesday, three more knockout round of 32 games. And then on Wednesday, that's when Team USA returns to action, facing Bosnia-Herzegovina. ESPN's Jeremy Schapp.
13: Bosnia is a country of 3.1 million people, making it slightly less populous than Orange County, California, which is where the USMNT is based for this World Cup. The country's only been independent since 1992. It's appearing in only its second World Cup. And in the group stage, they drew with Canada, they got crushed 4-1 by Switzerland, and they defeated Qatar 3-1. Yet, the U.S. knows the Bosnians can be a tough out. Back in March, in the space of 5 days, they eliminated both Wales and four-time World Cup champions Italy, both on penalty kicks, to advance to this tournament.
8: Going to be a really tough team to play against. Have a lot of good players. Defensively, very, very strong and really good in the air. Just move the ball quick, as quick as you possibly can, side to side, getting, you know, runs in behind and just really unbalancing their shape. You know, it sounds simple, and it's just going to be about moving the ball quickly and getting it into areas that they're really uncomfortable with.
13: One of the more interesting facets of this game is the presence in the Bosnian lineup of a gifted young winger named Esmir Bajrak-Tarvic. Just 2 years ago, he was playing for the U.S. national team. He was born and raised in Wisconsin to Bosnian refugees. He switched his soccer allegiance, and now he finds himself playing against the U.S. and playing against two of his club teammates from the Netherlands, Sergiño Dest and Ricardo Pepi. Dest said he hasn't communicated with Bajrak-Tarvic since the start of this tournament, but he expects to do so after the game Wednesday.
1: And as for the challenge facing the U.S. against a team like Bosnia, ESPN analyst Frank LaBeouf.
12: Well, they're hard to break. They're very hard to break. They're very good defensively. They're very strong. They're very tall and very strong again. And so if the United States men national team doesn't want to go for the same pace, the same way of playing that they played in Group Stage the two first games, they're going to be in trouble because it's going to be hard to break the defense. And after the set pieces against United States, Dzeko, Kolasinac, the very strong guys, they're tricky. They know how to get rid of their opponents. So they have to be careful on that. I'm pretty optimistic, and I'm pretty sure that United States will go through.
1: U.S. and Bosnia will see action on Wednesday. SportsCenter All Night, ESPN Radio. Back to baseball. Yankees left Fenway, but the fortunes haven't quite turned.
14: 2-2. Swing and a miss. Got him with the fastball. Casey Mize strikes out the side in the sixth inning, all swinging.
15: He's throwing pure heat and split right now. Busted a fastball right by one of the best fastball hitters in baseball, Ben Wright.
16: And that one is into center field, and that will do it. One highlight in this game for the Yankees, the pinch hit three-run home run by Rosario. The offense continues to struggle, and this is the first time in franchise history in one season where they've had three hits or fewer in four consecutive games.
1: So it sounded on the YES Network. The strikeout from Casey Mize, 97, won the ticket as the Tigers beat the Yankees 7-3. The Yankees' fifth consecutive loss. They're 12-13 in Aaron Judge's absence. He last played a game on May 31st. Yankees started the season 36-23, but have struggled of late. ESPN insider Tim Kirkchen.
17: They're not going to turn it around until Judge comes back completely, and he won't be back for another month from all indications. So the Yankees have now got exactly three hits in four straight games. I'm guessing no team in the history of baseball has ever had exactly three hits in four straight games. So that makes 12 hits in a four-game stretch for the Yankees. That is the fewest hits they've ever had in any four-game stretch in the history of the franchise.
18: It's not great.
17: The record was 13 by the 1926 Yankees. That's Ruth Gehrig Yankees. But this team has been absolutely terrible offensively for the last 10 days. They've lost 8 out of 10 and have not scored above 4 runs in any of those 10 games. And that's why they've fallen out of first place into second in the division.
18: So what do they do? What can they actually do to stop that?
17: Well, they have to get Judge, Stanton, Grisham healthy before they're going to score any more runs, because the lineup they're putting out there these days is just not anything close to what the Yankees need to put out. Just shows you when you lose the best player in the league and he's not coming back maybe for another month. They were so much better equipped to handle games without Judge, but now they've hit this awful slump the last 2 weeks.
1: Yankees' fourth straight game, as you heard, with three hits or fewer. Ninth game this season overall with three or fewer. Jazz Chisholm left the game in the fourth inning after a collision on the field. Second straight game, he didn't see the end. He was ejected on Sunday at Fenway. Speaking of the Red Sox, they double up the Nationals.
14: The pitch is swung on and driven high and deep into left field. Way back. Will
19: three-run bomb, and the Red Sox lead it 3-1.
1: That was in the first inning. They go on to a 6-3 win over the Nationals. WEI 93.7 FM, Boston's fifth consecutive win. Blue Jays a 2-1 win over the Mets, who've lost 9 of their last 10. They are at least 15 games under 500 for the first time since September of 2018. A lot of slugging for Pennsylvania. That's next. 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
1: 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Spent a decade in the NFL with the Titans, Jets, Cardinals, rushed for 2,006 yards in 2009, which still ranks seventh in a season in NFL history, was the NFL Offensive Player of the Year. But now former running back Chris Johnson revealing a bigger challenge, diagnosed with ALS last year, using a computer voice program when he told Michael Strahan on GMA why he's come forward.
2: Because if sharing my story helps even one person get diagnosed sooner, inspires more research, or gives another family hope, then it's worth it. Honestly, I don't know if you ever fully process it. At first you're in shock, then you realize you have two choices. You can give up or you can fight. I chose to fight.
3: And Brittany, what was it like for you when you found out that Chris had ALS?
4: All I could think about was our kids and how young they are. Just, you're in denial. You want it to be anything else. You want the doctors to be wrong. The life that we previously had is like now a thing of the past. But we're still hopeful. We're hopeful that a breakthrough will happen, or, you know, God, a miracle will happen.
1: Chris Johnson is 40 years old, says he was diagnosed with the disease in 2025, even though there's no history of ALS in his family. Back to baseball, Pirates and Phillies. Phillies jumped out in front early.
5: Ashcraft, a long set, and the pitch on the way. Harper blasts. Long gone to right. A missile deep into the lower seats in right field. A two-run home run for Harper, his 20th of the season. And the Phillies now with a 5-0 lead here in the third inning.
1: Phillies were up by 5 through 3 innings, but the Pirates came all the way back.
5: Swing, fly ball, right field, fairly deep. Hill back, warning track, looking up, and there it goes! Andy Rodriguez hits a 3-run homer! What a big homer for Andy Rodriguez, and the Pirates have an 11-7 lead in Philly.
1: 93-7 the fan, 11-7 the final, as the Pirates rally and get the win. Phillies four homers, tied for a season high, led by 5 runs through 3 innings, their largest blown lead this season. 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
6: How good is that? Are you ready to take?
0: Number 5.
1: It took a good night's rest and then about 15 minutes in a Monday morning playoff. 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
7: And it's over, and Victor Hovland on the first playoff hole has won the 2026 Travelers Championship. Beat Scottie Scheffler in a one-hole playoff. They were tied at 21 under for Hovland, his 8th career victory. 700 FedEx Cup points, moves into number 20. A hug with his caddy. What a moment for Victor Hovland. It was a day later and one hole later, and he's a champion again at the Travelers Championship.
0: Number 4.
1: Dodgers get win number 55, picking up some insurance runs along the way. AM 570 LA Sports.
8: Pitch from Crook.
9: And Ohtani belts it high and deep to right. Forget it. Oh, this ball's way out of here. Over to the top of Home Run Hill between the trees, a 3-run home run for Shohei Ohtani.
0: Number 3.
1: Brewers get their 51st win with Joey Ortiz breaking an 8th-inning tie. 620 WTMJ.
5: The 1-1. And a fly ball to center, hit well. Friedel back at the track, at the wall. Joey goes deep. A 2-run shot. Ortiz answers the call in the 8th, and the Brewers lead it 5-3.
0: Number 2.
1: Boston still riding the wave of their sweep of the Yankees over the weekend, starting early against Washington before Wilson Contreras even had a chance to get himself ejected. WEEI.
8: The pitch is swung on and driven high and deep into left field. Way back, Wilson! On the Lansdowne for Venezuela, a 3-run bomb, and the Red Sox lead it 3-1.
0: Number one.
1: We haven't even reached July, and the Cubs already have 10 walk-off wins this season. Cubs Radio Network.
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11: Suzuki hits a high fly ball deep left.

0: 10 walk-off wins before we get to July. Speaking of wins for Chicago, White Sox pull away from the Orioles, and they pick up an 8-2 win over Baltimore. White Sox seeing all nine starters with at least one hit. First time that's happened this season. ESPN insider Tim Kirkchin.
1: They were 27th in the league in runs scored last year. They are 8th in the league in runs scored. Last year, they were 23rd in the major leagues in home runs. This year, they're 2nd. This is how you win in today's game. You hit the ball out of the ballpark. And Colson Montgomery and others, Murakami, who's hurt right now, has been great. So they have, first off, there's just a young, hungry team that is sick and tired of losing.
2: Being terrible.
1: They have a really good manager that knows exactly what he's doing. But the reason they are where they are is they are a good hitting team, especially hitting the ball out of the ballpark. And we saw that again tonight.
0: Speaking of hitting the ball out of the park, Twins, 3 homers accounting for 4 of the 5 runs. They beat the Astros 5-4. Well, when you don't put the ball in the net, you go home. That's next. SportsCenter All Night continues. It's ESPN Radio.
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2: Portland is a team we're all trying to figure out, okay? 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Tom Dundon, he just won a Stanley Cup, so he's obviously an accomplished owner. But so far, what we've seen is that he's into making big moves.
1: Will we see the King join Chef Curry in the Bay?
3: The last time we saw LeBron James happy was when he won a gold medal playing alongside Steph Curry. And we know that LeBron James has come out publicly and said that he wants to play with Steph.
1: We've got a playoff winner in the trap. Championship.
4: His eighth career victory, 700 FedEx Cup points, moves into number 20. A hug with his caddy.
1: Plus, we give you all the action from a full day in the MLB.
5: Harper blast. Long gone to right. A missile deep into the lower seats in right field. A two-run home run for Harper, his 20th of the season.
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7: 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Why? What's up?
6: Well, I was thinking, you know, the last 4 years have been fun. We've gone some great new places. We've met a bunch of awesome new friends. But what if we went back home? What if we tried going back to ESPN Radio?
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8: 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Kawhi Leonard could be going back to Toronto. Germany's heading back to Germany. And in Chicago, one swing sends everybody home.
9: The 1-0. Suzuki hits a high fly ball deep left. Going back, Bowen at the wall, leaps, and this one is off the wall. Cubs win! Cubs win! Scores, Seiya Suzuki delivers. 10th walk-off of the year for the Cubs as they beat the Padres 3-2.
8: Cubs Radio Network, as the Cubs win it, as you heard, their 10th walk-off win this season. The third team in the last 50 years to have 10 walk-off wins prior to the end of June. The Yankees did it in 2022. The Royals did it 11 times in 2000. Cubs with their 10th walk-off win, Padres with their first walk-off loss of the season. They entered Monday as the only team in baseball without a walk-off loss before losing at Wrigley. Cubs are now 13-4 in their last 17 games, best record in baseball since June 11th.
10: The Grizzlies are trading Ja Morant to the Blazers for Jeremy Grant and Chris Murray.
11: And just like that, it's over. The Grizzlies have been trying to find a trade destination for Ja Morant for the better part of the last 6 to 8 months. This is Memphis now turning the page on this Ja Morant era.
2: Portland is a team we're all trying to figure out. They've got new ownership there, and I think he came into this situation trying to trade for a star. But you've created another problem here, which is that they have a lot of guards. I don't quite know where they need all guards here, and about to find out.
8: Been a lot of movement in the NBA over the past few days, and we can expect more with free agency getting underway Tuesday afternoon. Meanwhile, Memphis starting over. They trade Ja Morant to the Trail Blazers in exchange for Jeremy Grant and Chris Murray. The Grizzlies now have traded all three cornerstones: Ja Morant, Desmond Bane, Jaren Jackson Jr., since being swept by the Thunder in the first round of the playoffs last year. ESPN insider Shams Charania.
11: Memphis felt like it was time. They had to turn the page, and Ja Morant's value, for all intents and purposes, had just flat out plummeted over the last several months, especially once they made it Ja Morant available last season. It was time for them to move on. So they scoured the league for different trade options. They landed on this deal with the Portland Trailblazers. They get a veteran, well, forward back in Jeremy Grant, but clearly for Portland, this is all about the Trailblazers, and this was a swing. It's a high upside talent swing that they're able to do for actually a guy that's got a more favorable contract than even Jeremy Grant's deal. And so, yes, the basketball fit's going to be very interesting now in Portland because they've got a slew of guards. Ja Morant, Scoot Henderson, Jrue Holiday. They've got Damian Lillard, who missed all of last season. He's on his way back. So how are they going to make that all fit with one basketball? That's something that I know everyone in Portland is trying to figure out right now. But they felt like getting that talent in and then figuring it out later. If that means trading one of those guards at some other point, they'll look at that as well. But they felt like they had to take a swing just based on the talent that Ja Morant is, and hoping that he has a chip on his shoulder, motivation to turn his career around. I will add one more note. The Blazers did speak to Ja Morant today shortly after the trade. I'm told he expressed to them that he's excited to be in Portland.
8: Memphis now entering a new era with Cameron Boozer, the number three pick in the draft. Morant, just 26, but since his second consecutive All-Star appearance in 2023, he's seen just 79 games in three seasons due to off-court issues and injuries. Earlier on ESPN Radio, our Jonathan Zaslow.
12: Ja Morant's played 79 games last three seasons combined.
13: Right.
12: And it's not just because of suspension.
13: No.
12: It's because of injuries. Played 20 last year, 50 the year before, 9 the year before that. Like, it's a player who cannot stay on the court, has major off-the-court issues, and his game does not lend itself well to aging. He can't shoot, and he can't defend. And he plays a very aggressive slash reckless style at the basket, which lends itself to injury. So the risk isn't necessarily because you had to give up money or give up players. The risk is, all right, are we going to be able to keep this guy on the floor?
8: And Morant joins a Blazers team fresh off its first playoff appearance since 2021, but with a crowded backcourt. Perhaps there's another shoe to drop, says ESPN's David Dennis Jr.
14: This feels like the Jaylen Brown move. And if you're Portland, I'm not sure if you make that move without being somewhat sure that you're getting Jaylen Brown, without there being some sort of advanced talks that the Jaylen Brown thing has happened. Because otherwise, right now, like I said, you got a Wu-Tang Clan's worth of guards.
8: To that end, Jaylen Brown to Portland? ESPN's Ramona Shelburne.
15: Well, it certainly doesn't rule them out. I mean, they have enough salaries to make that work. It would be interesting if Jrue Holiday ended up going back to Boston and something like that. It'd probably have to be a salary as large as his. But I think this Jaylen Brown saga is very interesting because, you know, last week we were talking about him as being the type of star that could return Giannis Antetokounmpo to Boston. And now everywhere you around the league, everyone you talk to is, I don't know if he's worth that. And, you know, Bobby Marks made some headlines with some analytics guy who said we have him as the seventh best player. Every GM I call is trying to devalue Jaylen Brown right now. And I think that's a bit of sport going on here. When you see a team and a player out in no man's land, why not pile on? So I don't know where this ends, but it's certainly going to be something we're all making calls on for the next week.
8: And as for what we do know, ESPN insider Shams Charania.
11: When you look at the value of a Jaylen Brown, and you're the Celtics, you of course want a premium for a player like that. And, you know, when you go out and you offer Jaylen Brown and two unprotected first round picks for Giannis Antetokounmpo, you're looking at someone that you've deemed better than Giannis. So if you can't get that player, then you go out in the marketplace and you want a premium package of draft assets. And I've been told they've asked multiple teams for up to four first round picks, in some cases even more than that. And that valuation, I've gone through team after team after team around the league. I know my colleagues, Bobby Marks, Brian Winters, have done the same thing. I can't find a team right now that is willing at this moment to give up that amount of draft capital. So then it just becomes, are Brad Stevens and that front office fine trading away Jaylen Brown for, you know, potentially less than that? Potentially, you know, I had one GM said 40 cents on the dollar.
8: SportsCenter All Night, ESPN Radio. We'll see what deal winds up being out there. Speaking of trades, as we come off Monday, which was Kawhi Leonard's 35th birthday, the Clippers and Raptors are chatting. Back to Shams.
11: Those talks are continuing. They're serious between the Clippers and the Raptors on what would bring Kawhi Leonard back to the Sixers, back to Toronto. And those conversations have continued today. We'll see how the conversations go for the next few hours, potentially into tomorrow. But all signs point to these two sides being motivated. And the future is nearing its end. Kawhi Leonard's tenure is nearing its end in Los Angeles. been there for 7 years, but he has not been given any indication that the Clippers want to give him a contract extension. He has 1 year and about $50 million left on his contract. So if the Clippers are not going to give him a contract extension, there are multiple other teams out there in the marketplace that would give him a contract extension. He's coming off a second team All-NBA season. But as of right now, sources tell me there's only one place that he would commit to long term, and that's the Toronto Raptors, his former team. Mm-hmm. He's familiar there. He won a championship there. A lot of the people that he was there with, as far as the front office side and the medical staff, they're still there. And we know how important familiarity and surroundings is to Kawhi Leonard. And so that is where he is looking at potentially for his next home.
8: Kawhi led the Raptors to an NBA title in 2019, Warriors are bringing back veteran center Kristaps Porzingis, 2 years, $40 million contract, player option on the second season. Porzingis extending his current contract, allowing him to negotiate and agree with the Warriors before hitting the open market Tuesday afternoon. Warriors acquiring Porzingis at February's trade deadline from the Hawks for Jonathan Kuminga and Buddy Hield. The Porzingis signing makes the math a little tricky for that goal of theirs, which is to go after LeBron James and Anthony Davis. ESPN front office insider Bobby Marks.
13: It's complicated, and I am going to walk you through why it's complicated. We're talking about why it's complicated is where Golden State is with salary right now. With the Porzingis contract, they're at $177 million in salary. The first apron hard cap is $209 million. So that basically leaves them $32 million below that number. Remember, Draymond Green opted out of that $27 million number. You're expecting that it's probably going to come in somewhere between that $20 million range. If you sign LeBron James to a $15 million contract, you don't have room to fill out the rest of your roster here. So you will have to go out and make a trade and clear out some room here to do so. Now, the Davis part is also complicated, and here's why. What do the Washington Wizards want, right? We forgot about the Wizards here. They're saying here, hey, we traded for Anthony Davis. We would like to extend him here, and they have a lot of leverage here. And if you're the Wizards and Golden State wants Anthony Davis, you would certainly want to take basically every draft asset they have, including all three of their first-round picks.
8: Big week for maneuvering around the NBA. SportsCenter All Night, ESPN Radio, World Cup Update brought to you by Gusto. 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Monday wrapping up with Morocco and the Netherlands playing to a 1-1 draw, and then Morocco advances on penalty kicks. 3-2, Morocco advances to the round of 16 for the second consecutive World Cup appearance and the third time overall. They'll face Canada in the round of 16 on Saturday in Houston. Also finishing regulation and extra time tied were Germany and Paraguay. And the stunner of the day Monday was that Germany goes home on PKs. Paraguay advances 4-3 on PKs. Germany, first time eliminated on PKs in the World Cup. But they're out at the hands of Paraguay. Germany did have a goal disallowed in stoppage time. ESPN analyst Craig Burley.
16: I heard Matt Clattenburg, a former Premier League referee who's working for the host broadcaster, saying that FIFA had sent this directive down before the tournament, but nobody else has heard about it, that any blocking of the goalkeeper would be seen as a foul. But this the position that the German attacker was in, Anton, would not be a foul in Premier League, would not be a foul in Spain, it would not be a foul in any European league or maybe even any South American league or here in Major League Soccer. But for some reason, they've tried to crack down on this pre-World Cup, which has confused everybody because people have said, well, he's not really, all he's done, Phil, is stood his ground.
17: Yeah.
16: He's not moved, he's not tried to barge, he's not threw his arm into the keeper, he's stood his ground. So it's very, very controversial, even more so because Germany obviously are out.
18: What surprised you most from Germany over the 120 minutes before it got to penalties?
16: Well, Paraguay played the match they wanted to play against the US, yeah, and they didn't, and they got spanked. Germany, you know, I'm not surprised. I'm surprised it's Paraguay they've gone out against, but I'm not surprised they've gone out. They are very unattractive. They're quite an uninteresting side. They lack a lot of guile. You see Nagelsmann with his head and his hands there. He's probably going to get fired, and probably rightly so. They just don't have the player pool. And he was seen as a manager, Nagelsmann, that he's the new generation manager, the younger guys, got all these new ideas. Well, they had no idea. Literally, they had no idea. And they huffed and they puffed against this Paraguay side that are very good defensively. That's how they qualify for this tournament. We didn't see that in the US game, but we saw it today, and the penalties were super exciting. I thought Paraguay were going to throw it away.
18: Yeah,
16: they had two penalties to win, and they missed both. They finally got over the line. However, it's likely they will play France next. So it's been a good tournament for them. This is a great result for them, obviously getting to the round of 16. For Germany, terrible.
8: Germany had three different players fail to convert a penalty kick in the shootout. Paraguay advances, first time they've reached the round of 16 in the World Cup since 2010. Also moving on is Brazil, a 2-1 win over Japan. Brazil advancing to the round of 16 for the 11th consecutive World Cup. Every tournament since 1986, when the round was reinstated, Brazil will face either Ivory Coast or Norway in the round of 16. Brazil getting the game winner in the fifth minute of stoppage time in the second half. ESPN analyst Frank Leboeuf and Don Hutchinson.
17: I thought Brazil were good in the first half, but I thought they had a spell in the second half, first 20 minutes, where they were brilliant. And it was simple. You know, they got the ball out wide. They problem solved in terms of where the Japan weakness is, and it was defending crosses into the box. Martinelli got the finisher, and, you know, my man of the match from that game was Bruno Guimarães, because, you know, it's a lesson to boys and girls under the huge pressure that he was under on the edge of the box. Normally you think, and you're looking at the clock and you think there's seconds left on it, I'm going to try and pull the trigger. I might get lucky and I might go in the top corner. He had the football nous and the intelligence and the brains to go, no, Martinelli's in a better position. Slid one into him. Great finish.
19: Yeah, they deserve to win, but in a neutral point of view, you're a bit heartbroken for Japan, because they've done what they had to do. They weren't maybe as good as Brazil. They don't have the past of that beautiful team, the beautiful country as Brazil. But they fought hard. They were talented. They worked hard, and they gave what they had to do to give, and credit to them.
8: Brazil with its 16th comeback win in World Cup history. Japan, meanwhile, has never advanced in the knockout stage. Speaking of getting knocked out, took just about 15 minutes Monday morning. That's next. SportsCenter All Night. It's ESPN Radio.
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14: Vol has won the 2026 Travelers Championship. Beat Scottie Scheffler in a one-hole playoff. They were tied at 21 under for Hovland, his eighth career victory. 700 FedEx Cup points, moves into number 20. A hug with his caddy. What a moment for Victor Hovland. It was a day later and one hole later, and he's a champion again at the Travelers Championship.
15: Eighth career PGA Tour victory, as you heard. First since the Valspar Championship in March of 2025. Hit his approach shot on the playoff hole to about 6.5 feet. Made the birdie putt. Scheffler missed his birdie putt of just over 2 feet to extend the playoff, and Victor Hovland winds up as the champ.
16: You always want to try to beat the best, and what he's been doing the last few years is just super impressive, and have so much respect for him and his game, and to go up against him and have a chance to beat him, I think it's just super exciting. That's what you wake up every day to get better. That's for those moments right there.
15: For Scottie Scheffler, it's his fourth runner-up finish this season.
17: Yeah, I mean, it's been two really, really long weeks, being in contention both weeks. After any time after a major championship, especially U.S. Open, I think you're going to be pretty worn out. But like I said, I felt like I did some really nice things this week, which I'll use that momentum going into the rest of the season.
15: Scheffler's winless drought extended to 13 starts now, his longest since a 19-start span between 2023 and 2024. To the guys at PTI.
18: Tony, your reaction to how this played out?
19: So my reaction, I think, is the reaction of everybody, which is this. It's too bad they couldn't finish this last night.
18: after the rain delay.
4: Okay.
18: It's too bad it had to go to this morning because the starch comes out of it when you have one hole and it's 10 minutes in each.

0: It's not like the U.S.
1: Shots.
0: Open where there's an 18-hole
1: playoff.
0: No, it's not. So that's the bad part. And my second reaction is that this is a microcosm of Scottie Scheffler's year, that he plays great and does not putt great. All right, he's number one for a reason, but this year he's number one because of consistency and not because he's necessarily won. There was a point, I watched hours of this yesterday, there was a point on the back nine yesterday where the leaderboard had these people on it all within one shot, Scottie Scheffler, Victor Hovland, Colin Morikawa, Wyndham Clark, and Matty Fitzpatrick. It's a tremendous leaderboard. It's tremendous. But what happened with Scheffler is that on many holes, he had to make par putts.
1: Yeah.
0: He had to make them. He had to make an 8-footer to even force the playoff to begin with. And this is his problem. He won only once this year. And in the 13 tournaments since he won, he's got 8 top fives, which is astonishing. He's got 4 seconds. Doesn't win.
1: You know, Tony, here's the thing about Scheffler. The consistency is numbing. Oh. He's there.
0: Oh,
1: dude
0: yeah.
1: is there yes. every week. But Tony,
0: it's unrivaled right now.
1: It is unrivaled, but the putting is what was questioned before his run to number one.
0: That's right.
1: And now we get the question again.
0: That's
1: here's,
0: right.
1: here's what, you know, this drives me crazy. Is Scottie Scheffler that much better now for this 3-year run than, say, Jordan Spieth was when he had that 3-year run when he was really young won the majors?
0: The answer to your question is you can't just have a 3-year run. You have to have 5, 6, and 7
1: 3-year run.
0: I understand.
1: You know?
0: But he's still young. He just turned 30.
1: Okay.
0: He's still young. Rory started out with a 2 or 3-year run and then was fallow for how many years?
1: And then came back to have another.
0: Now won 2 Masters runs.
2: Yeah. And Victor Hovland gets the win on Monday, beating Scottie Scheffler, claiming the Travelers in Connecticut. Sports Center all night, ESPN Radio. Back to baseball, Dodgers and Athletics.
3: Pitch from Crook. And Ohtani belts it high and deep to right. Forget it. Oh, this ball's way out of here. Over to the top of Home Run Hill between the trees. A 3-run home run for Shohei Ohtani. His 18th of the season and his 298th career home run.
2: Shohei Ohtani going yard. 432-foot 3-run homer, his 18th of the season, second homer this season with multiple men on base. AM 570 LA Sports. Dodgers go on to a 9-4 win over the Athletics. Dodgers tying their season high with 17 hits. Third time they've reached that mark in the last 6 games. 8 players had multiple hits. Marlins with double digits in runs.
4: And is 1-2. Sinoha reaches for that, lines one. It's a fair ball down the first baseline. This could clear them all. Casey in from third. Stowers from second. A slide from Conine. He's in from first. Javier Sinoha speeds to third. He's got himself a bases clearing triple.
2: Marlins beat the Rockies 10-7, 940 WINZ. How does a zoo factor into the NBA? That's next. It's ESPN Radio.
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23: The Grizzlies are trading Ja Morant to the Blazers.
24: Just like that, it's over. This is Memphis now turning the page on this Ja Morant era.
25: You've created another problem here, which is that they have a lot of guards. I don't quite know where they need all the guards here, and about to find out.
2: All right, flashback to 2020. There was a baby reticulated born at the Memphis Zoo. And to honor the Grizzlies player who had won the NBA Rookie of the Year honors in the 2019-2020 season, the zoo named that baby Giraffe. But now, neither is in Memphis anymore. Male giraffes compete for females, so only one stays with the herd, so Giraffe was transferred to a zoo in Utah in 2022 to join a new family. As for Ja Morant, he will now be joining a new family as well in Portland. Dealt to the Blazers. Male giraffes compete within a herd. In Portland, there will be competition for numbers on offense right now.
26: Portland has a new owner, Tom Dundon. He just won a Stanley Cup, so he's obviously accomplished as an owner, but he's doing things differently. And I think he came into this situation trying to trade for a star. At the deadline, they tried to trade for Anthony Davis. In the offseason, they tried to trade for Giannis Antetokounmpo. Now he's landed Ja Morant, who was a star, kind of a fallen star now, but he certainly has star potential if he can get back to the player he was. But you've created another problem here, which is that they have a lot of guards. I mean, Scoot Henderson, former lottery pick, Damian Lillard is coming back. That was a great storyline. He was out all of last year, but he's back and ready to go. Drew Holiday. They have a lot of guards now, and I don't know how they're all going to play.
2: ESPN's Ramona Shelburne. So Portland makes the move, but how is the fit? ESPN analyst Shanae Ogumike.
27: There's a lot of new in Portland, but they want to have the same competitive edge that they finished the season with. Now, I'm not going to lie. I did not have this as my Portland Trail Blazers roster on my bingo card, but Shams said something very important. These players, a lot of their top star players, all have chips on their shoulders. Dame Lillard, Danny Avdija, and Ja Morant all have chips on their shoulders. How does he fit? I think that this is a versatile group. Dame knocking down threes. Denny was phenomenal at the end of last season, off the dribble, getting downhill, a first-time all-star. And now Ja, in my eyes, will have to own the transition game and inspire this young squad to keep coming along. because I think he'll have a little bit more room to operate. This is a guy that last year, per qualified players, was still sixth best in the NBA in drives, but he shot under 50% from the paint for the first time ever in his career. So hopefully a little bit less pressure, a little bit less usage, owning the transition game, and then making sure the guys like Scoot and Shaedon Sharpe still can also be dynamic as well. This is a very scrappy team, and they just got one, a guy, Ja Morant, at top form. That is one of the league's most dynamic players. Hopefully, he is still out to prove that he is of high value.
2: More moves expected as free agency gets underway on Tuesday afternoon in the NBA. Shams Charani reporting the Raptors and Clippers, meanwhile, talking about a deal that would reunite Kawhi Leonard with the city of Toronto. Jaylen Brown, his future remains up in the air.
0: The conversation hasn't been about Jaylen Brown's game. Everyone knows Jaylen Brown is an elite player, but you combine the contract that he's on, he's got 3 years left on his deal at a supermax clip, and where we're at in the offseason right now, and what you're seeing is a price variance based on the player he is and the contract he's at and the assets that are available. There's a stark variance among those three categories. And so my understanding is the Celtics have gone out in the marketplace. We know they offered Jaylen Brown and two first-round picks for Giannis Antetokounmpo. They made a calculation that we believe Giannis is a better player than Jaylen Brown. So we're going to make that trade. The Bucks obviously didn't do that deal. They went to Miami with it. So now the Celtics are here. Jaylen Brown's name is out there, and they continue to scour the market. They're still actively engaged in conversations and three-team trades, four-team trades to find some type of value that matches Jaylen Brown. They've asked some teams for up to four or five first-round picks. Mm. That has not gone anywhere. The market is showing as of right now that there's just not that appetite at that price. Now, if the price lowers at some point this offseason to 2 seconds, two firsts, or maybe two firsts and then some, then you might see something.
1: Is there any indication that the Celtics would be willing to lower the price?
0: My indication right now is they would not want to go that route of basically getting rid of a guy. That would basically be dumping a player.
3: Right.
0: For all intents and purposes, because Jaylen Brown still, for that team, he's shown him and Jason Tatum can both win at an elite level. They've done it already. That's a proven product there in Boston.
2: And it's proven to be an uphill climb to find that deal. Earlier on Sportsmanlike, our Chris Canty.
4: Jaylen Brown does not turn 30 years old until December. Think about how decorated he is. Where do you find a 29-year-old finals MVP, a champion, multiple All-NBA nods that's just available to be had? Those guys typically don't get moved. Not when they're in their prime and at the height of their powers, but that's what we're talking about with Jaylen Brown. And the reason why the Boston Celtics are going to be forced to move on from him is because they have a complicated relationship in which Boston has dangled JB out there when it comes to trade rumors for several off seasons. So this is a problem of the Celtics making, and there is no easy off ramp when it comes to solutions.
2: So in the end, given the difficulty, does it make sense for Boston to make a trade? ESPN analyst Kendrick Perkins.
5: You're damn right it does, and you can't bring him back in that locker room. Number one, Brad Stevens dropped the ball. Like, you cannot, if you're going to make Jaylen Brown available, you cannot lose the Giannis sweepstakes to the Miami Heat like you did. Because, and on top of that, you got to have a plan B in place, and that's not to bring Jaylen Brown back. Listen, Jaylen Brown's a top 10 player. I voted him first team All-NBA. He came in fourth in my MVP voting. The young man is one of the better two-way players in the game. If I'm Jaylen Brown, if I'm Brad Stevens, I'm looking at the Denver Nuggets. If I can't get back picks, I damn sure would love to get back a Jamal Murray. And the reason being is because I'm looking at the Denver Nuggets, and I believe that the duo of Jokic and Murray has run its course.
2: And that Boston continues to try and find that partner. Meanwhile, Pistons center Jalen Duren, one of the top restricted free agents on the market this summer, has a pair of meetings with teams scheduled for Tuesday when the free agency window officially begins. One is the Lakers, according to sources speaking with ESPN. The Lakers have one center on their roster for next season, DeAndre Ayton, who exercised the $8 million option on his contract. SportsCenter All Night, ESPN Radio. World Cup stunner of the day Monday was Germany's loss to Paraguay on PKs. Germany was minus 700 to advance at DraftKings, but Germany is headed home. First time eliminated on PKs in World Cup competition. ESPN analyst Frank LaBeouf and Don Hutchinson.
3: first of all, you have to credit Paraguay for sticking to the game plan, scoring first and then going on the defensive and then taking Germany to penalties. And then you feel for the Germans, you know, pressure got to them in the pens. They missed bad ones at crucial times. The drama at the end of the game when Paraguay missed a couple and then Jonathan Tarr blazes over. But the story depends where you want to take it. If you want to take it on the negative, the story with Nagelsmann and Germany, it's a disaster for them. But credit Paraguay.
6: Yeah, credit to Paraguay, and they did what they had to do. They knew that they had to defend well and kind of park the bus. And on top of it, they scored first, so that was a huge advantage. But Germany was unable to get into the second gear, change the pace of the game. Some players like Musiala were on the bench. Kimmich played on the right side as right back, not as his favorite position. Thus, everything went wrong for Germany today, but some question have to be asked to Nagelsmann, because I don't have the answer about that, but some mistake have been done.
2: Paraguay advances, knocking Germany out. Brazil rallies late to knock out Japan. Brazil scoring 5 minutes into stoppage time in the second half. Morocco also moves on, also on PKs, 3-2 on penalty kicks to beat the Netherlands in Monday's action. Tuesday, three more knockout round of 32 games. And then on Wednesday, that's when Team USA returns to action, facing Bosnia-Herzegovina, ESPN's Jeremy Schapp.
7: Bosnia is a country of 3.1 million people, making it slightly less populous than Orange County, California, which is where the USMNT is based for this World Cup. The country's only been independent since 1992. It's appearing in only its second World Cup. And in the group stage, they drew with Canada, they got crushed 4-1 by Switzerland, and they defeated Qatar 3-1. Yet, the U.S. knows the Bosnians can be a tough out. Back in March, in the space of 5 days, they eliminated both Wales and four-time World Cup champions Italy, both on penalty kicks, to advance to this tournament.
8: Going to be a really tough team to play against. Have a lot of good players. Defensively, very, very strong and really good in the air.
9: Just move the ball quick, as quick as you possibly can, side to side, getting, you know, runs in behind, and just really unbalancing their shape. You know, it sounds simple, and it's just going to be about moving the ball quickly and getting it into areas that they're really uncomfortable with.
7: One of the more interesting facets of this game is the presence in the Bosnian lineup of a gifted young winger named Esmir Bajraktarević. Just 2 years ago, he was playing for the U.S. national team. He was born and raised in Wisconsin to Bosnian refugees. He switched his soccer allegiance, and now he finds himself playing against the U.S. and playing against two of his club teammates from the Netherlands, Sergiño Dest and Ricardo Pepi. Dest said he hasn't communicated with Bajraktarević since the start of this tournament, but he expects to do so after the game Wednesday.
2: And as for the challenge facing the U.S. against a team like Bosnia, ESPN analyst Frank LaBeouf.
6: Well, they're hard to break. They're very hard to break. They're very good defensively. They're very strong. They're very tall and very strong again. And so if the United States men national team doesn't want to go for the same pace, the same way of playing that they played in Group Stage in the two first games, they're going to be in trouble, because it's going to be hard to break the defense. And after the set pieces against United States, Dzeko, Kolasinac, the very strong guys, they're tricky. They know how to get rid of their opponents. So they have to be careful on that. I'm pretty optimistic, and I'm pretty sure that United States will go through.
2: U.S. and Bosnia will see action on Wednesday. SportsCenter All Night, ESPN Radio. Back to baseball. Yankees left Fenway, but the fortunes haven't quite turned.
10: 2-2. Swing and a miss. Got him with a fastball. Casey Mize strikes out the side in the sixth inning, all swinging.
14: He's throwing pure heat and split right now. Busted a fastball right by one of the best fastball hitters in baseball, Ben Wright.
15: And that one is into center field, and that will do it. One highlight in this game for the Yankees, the pinch hit three-run home run by Rosario. The offense continues to struggle, and this is the first time in franchise history in one season where they've had three hits or fewer in four consecutive games.
2: That's how it sounded on the YES Network. The strikeout from Casey Mize, 97, won the ticket as the Tigers beat the Yankees 7-3, the Yankees' fifth consecutive loss. They're 12-13 in Aaron Judge's absence. He last played a game on May 31st. Yankees started the season 36-23, but have struggled of late. ESPN insider Tim Kirkchen.
11: They're not going to turn it around until Judge comes back completely, and he won't be back for another month from all indications. So the Yankees have now got exactly three hits in four straight games. I'm guessing no team in the history of baseball has ever had exactly three hits in four straight games. So that makes 12 hits in a four-game stretch for the Yankees. That is the fewest hits they've ever had in any four-game stretch in the history of the franchise.
1: It's not great.
11: The record was 13 by the 1926 Yankees. That's a Ruth Garrett Yankees. But this team has been absolutely terrible offensively for the last 10 days. They've lost 8 out of 10 and have not scored above 4 runs in any of those 10 games. And that's why they've fallen out of first place into second in the division.
1: So what do they do? What can they actually do to stop that?
11: Well, they have to get Judge, Stanton, Grisham healthy before they're going to score any more runs. Because the lineup they're putting out there these days is just not anything close to what the Yankees need to put out. Just shows you when you lose the best player in the league and he's not coming back maybe for another month. They were so much better equipped to handle games without Judge, but now they've hit this awful slump the last 2 weeks.
2: Yankees fourth straight game, as you heard, with three hits or fewer. Ninth game this season overall with three or fewer. Jazz Chisholm left the game in the fourth inning after a collision on the field. Second straight game, he didn't see the end. He was ejected on Sunday at Fenway. Speaking of the Red Sox, they double up the Nationals.
12: The pitch is swung on and driven high and deep into left field. Way back, Wilson! On to Lansdowne for Venezuela. A three-run bomb, and the Red Sox lead it 3-1.
2: That was in the first inning. They go on to a 6-3 win over the Nationals. WEEI 93.7 FM, Boston's fifth consecutive win. Blue Jays a 2-1 win over the Mets, who've lost 9 of their last 10. They are at least 15 games under 500 for the first time since September of 2018. A lot of slugging for Pennsylvania. That's next. SportsCenter All Night continues. It's ESPN Radio.
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0: 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Toys flushed down the toilet will be retrieved, but we highly recommend that toys do not get returned to the children. If your sewer line has been destroyed by a jackhammer because you were building a racetrack in your backyard, this is a serious situation and will need immediate attention. Overflowing toilets will need to be quickly fixed as this causes major discomfort. Symptoms due to clogged drains will be relieved by a consultation with a Roto-Rooter professional. Any silverware that a child may have fed to the garbage disposal will be returned to the owner, but may have side effects such as damage to flatware. A lost ring down a sink drain may be retrievable, but you will be required to create your own story as to how it got there in the first place. Roto-Rooter, house calls are our specialty.
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1: 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Spent a decade in the NFL with the Titans, Jets, Cardinals, rushed for 2,006 yards in 2009, which still ranks seventh in a season in NFL history. Was the NFL Offensive Player of the Year. But now former running back Chris Johnson revealing a bigger challenge. Diagnosed with ALS last year, using a computer voice program when he told Michael Strahan on GMA why he's come forward.
2: Because if sharing my story helps even one person get diagnosed sooner, inspires more research, or gives another family hope, then it's worth it. Honestly, I don't know if you ever fully process it. At first, you're in shock, then you realize you have two choices. You can give up or you can fight. I chose to fight.
3: And Brittany, what was it like for you when you found out that Chris had ALS?
4: All I could think about was our kids and how young they are. Just, you're in denial. You want it to be anything else. You want the doctors to be wrong. The life that we previously had is like now a thing of the past. But we're still hopeful. We're hopeful that a breakthrough will happen, or, you know, God, a miracle will happen.
1: Chris Johnson is 40 years old, says he was diagnosed with the disease in 2025, even though there's no history of ALS in his family. Back to baseball, Pirates and Phillies. Phillies jumped out in front early.
5: Ashcraft, a long set, and the pitch on the way. Harper blasts. Long gone to right, a missile. Deep into the lower seats in right field, a two-run home run for Harper, his 20th of the season. And the Phillies now with a 5-0 lead here in the third inning.
1: Phillies were up by five through three innings, but the Pirates came all the way back.
5: Swing, fly ball, right field, fairly deep. Hill back, warning track, looking up, and there it goes! Andy Rodriguez hits a three-run homer! What a big homer for Andy Rodriguez, and the Pirates have an 11-7 lead in Philly.
1: 93-7 the fan, 11-7 the final, as the Pirates rally and get the win. Phillies four homers, tied for a season high, led by five runs through three innings, their largest blown lead this season. 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
0: Number five.
1: It took a good night's rest and then about 15 minutes in a Monday morning playoff. 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
7: And it's over, and Victor Hovland on the first playoff hole has won the 2026 Travelers Championship. Beat Scottie Scheffler in a one-hole playoff. They were tied at 21 under for Hovland, his eighth career victory. 700 FedEx Cup points, moves into number 20. A hug with his caddy. What a moment for Victor Hovland. It was a day later and one hole later, and he's a champion again at the Travelers Championship.
0: Number four.
1: Dodgers get win number 55, picking up some insurance runs along the way. AM 570 LA Sports.
8: Pitch from Crook. And Ohtani belts it high and deep to right. Forget it. Oh, this ball's way out of here. Over to the top of Home Run Hill between the trees. A three-run home run for Shohei Ohtani.
0: Number three.
1: Brewers get their 51st win with Joey Ortiz breaking an eighth-inning tie. 620 WTMJ.
5: The 1-1. And a fly ball to center. Hit well. Friedel back at the track. At the wall. Joey goes deep. A two-run shot. Ortiz answers the call in the eighth, and the Brewers lead it 5-3.
0: Number two.
1: Boston still riding the wave of their sweep of the Yankees over the weekend, starting early against Washington, before Wilson Contreras even had a chance to get himself ejected. WEEI.
8: The pitch is swung on and driven high and deep into left field. Way back, Wilson! On to Lansdowne for Venezuela. A three-run bomb. And the Red Sox lead it 3-1.
0: Number one.
1: We haven't even reached July, and the Cubs already have 10 walk-off wins this season. Cubs Radio Network.
9: The 1-0.
10: Suzuki hits a high fly ball deep left. Going back, Cohen at the wall, leaps, and this one is off the wall! Cubs win! Cubs win! Crowell scores! Seiya Suzuki delivers! 10th walk-off of the year for the Cubs as they beat the Padres 3-2.
1: 10 walk-off wins before we get to July. Speaking of wins for Chicago, White Sox pull away from the Orioles, and they pick up an 8-2 win over Baltimore. White Sox seeing all nine starters with at least one hit. First time that's happened this season. ESPN insider Tim Kirchen.
11: They were 27th in the league in runs scored last year. They are 8th in the league in runs scored. Last year, they were 23rd in the major leagues in home runs. This year, they're 2nd. This is how you win in today's game. You hit the ball out of the ballpark. And Colson Montgomery and others, Murakami, who's hurt right now, has been great. So they have, first off, they're just a young, hungry team that is sick and tired of losing.
12: Being terrible.
11: They have a really good manager that knows exactly what he's doing. But the reason they are where they are is they are a good hitting team, especially hitting the ball out of the ballpark. And we saw that again tonight.
1: Speaking of hitting the ball out of the park, Twins, 3 homers accounting for 4 of the 5 runs. They beat the Astros 5-4. Well, when you don't put the ball in the net, you go home. That's next. SportsCenter All Night continues. ESPN Radio.
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4: Portland is a team we're all trying to figure out, okay? They've got new ownership there. Tom Dundon, he just won a Stanley Cup, so he's obviously an accomplished owner. But so far, what we've seen is that he's into making big moves.
2: Will we see the King join Chef Curry in the Bay?
5: The last time we saw LeBron James happy was when he won a gold medal playing alongside Steph Curry. 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
2: We've got a playoff winner in the trap. Championship.
6: His eighth career victory, 700 FedEx Cup points, moves into number 20. A hug with his caddy.
2: Plus, we give you all the action from a full day in the MLB.
7: Harper blast. Oh. Long gone to right. A missile deep into the lower seats in right field. A two-run home run for Harper, his 20th of the season.
8: What are you up to from 10 a.m. to noon Eastern for the next few years?
9: 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What's up?
8: Well, I was thinking, you know, the last 4 years have been fun. We've gone some great new places. We've met a bunch of awesome new friends. But what if we went back home? 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
1: 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Kawhi Leonard could be going back to Toronto. Germany's heading back to Germany. And in Chicago, one swing sends everybody home.
10: The 1-0. Suzuki hits a high fly ball deep left. Going back, Bowen at the wall, leaps, and this one is off the wall. Cubs win! Cubs win! Scores! Seiya Suzuki delivers! 10th walk-off of the year for the Cubs as they beat the Padres 3-2.
1: Cubs Radio Network, as the Cubs win it, as you heard, their 10th walk-off win this season. The third team in the last 50 years to have 10 walk-off wins prior to the end of June. The Yankees did it in 2022. The Royals did it 11 times in 2000. Cubs with their 10th walk-off win. Padres with their first walk-off loss of the season. They entered Monday as the only team in baseball without a walk-off loss before losing at Wrigley. Cubs are now 13-4 in their last 17 games. Best record in baseball since June 11th.
11: The Grizzlies are trading Ja Morant to the Blazers for Jeremy Grant and Chris Murray.
12: And just like that, it's over. The Grizzlies have been trying to find a trade destination for Ja Morant for the better part of the last 6 to 8 months. This is Memphis now turning the page on this Ja Morant era.
4: Portland is a team we're all trying to figure out. They've got new ownership there, and I think he came into this situation trying to trade for a star. But you've created another problem here, which is that they have a lot of guards. I don't quite know where they need all guards here, and about to find out.
1: Been a lot of movement in the NBA over the past few days, and we can expect more with free agency getting underway Tuesday afternoon. Meanwhile, Memphis starting over. They trade Ja Morant to the Trail Blazers in exchange for Jeremy Grant and Chris Murray. The Grizzlies now have traded all three cornerstones, Ja Morant, Desmond Bane, Jaren Jackson Jr., since being swept by the Thunder in the first round of the playoffs last year. ESPN insider Shams Charania.
12: Memphis felt like it was time. They had to turn the page, and Ja Morant's value, for all intents and purposes, had just flat out plummeted over the last several months, especially once they made it Ja Morant available last season. It was time for them to move on. So they scoured the league for different trade options. They landed on this deal with the Portland Trailblazers. They get a veteran, well, forward back in Jeremy Grant, but clearly for Portland, this is all about the Trailblazers, and this was a swing. It's a high upside talent swing that they're able to do for actually a guy that's got a more favorable contract than even Jeremy Grant's deal. And so, yes, the basketball fit's going to be very interesting now in Portland because they've got a slew of guards. Ja Morant, Scoot Henderson, Drew Holiday. They've got Damian Lillard, who missed all of last season. He's on his way back. So how are they going to make that all fit with one basketball? That's something that I know everyone in Portland is trying to figure out right now. But they felt like getting that talent in and then figuring it out later. If that means trading one of those guards at some other point, they'll look at that as well. But they felt like they had to take a swing just based on the talent that Ja Morant is, and hoping that he has a chip on his shoulder, motivation to turn his career around. I will add one more note. The Blazers did speak to Ja Morant today shortly after the trade. I'm told he expressed to them that he's excited to be in Portland.
1: Memphis now entering a new era with Cameron Boozer, the number three pick in the draft. Morant, just 26, but since his second consecutive All-Star appearance in 2023, he's seen just 79 games in three seasons due to off-court issues and injuries. Earlier on ESPN Radio, our Jonathan Zaslow.
0: Ja Morant's played 79 games last three seasons combined.
13: Right.
0: And it's not just because of suspension.
13: No.
0: It's because of injuries. Played 20 last year, 50 the year before, 9 the year before that. Like, it's a player who cannot stay on the court, has major off-the-court issues, and his game does not lend itself well to aging. He can't shoot, and he can't defend. And he plays a very aggressive slash reckless style at the basket, which lends itself to injury. So the risk isn't necessarily because you had to give up money or give up players. The risk is, all right, are we going to be able to keep this guy on the floor?
1: And Morant joins the Blazers team fresh off its first playoff appearance since 2021, but with a crowded backcourt. Perhaps there's another shoe to drop, says ESPN's David Dennis Jr.
14: This feels like the Jaylen Brown move. And if you're Portland, I'm not sure if you make that move without being somewhat sure that you're getting Jaylen Brown, without there being some sort of advanced talks that the Jaylen Brown thing has happened. Because otherwise, right now, like I said, you got a Wu-Tang Clan's worth of guards.
1: To that end, Jaylen Brown to Portland, ESPN's Ramona Shelburne.
15: Well, it certainly doesn't rule them out. I mean, they have enough salaries to make that work. It would be interesting if Drew Holiday ended up going back to Boston and something like that. It'd probably have to be a salary as large as his. But I think this Jaylen Brown saga is very interesting because, you know, last week we were talking about him as being the type of star that could return Giannis Antetokounmpo to Boston. And now everywhere you around the league, everyone you talk to is, I don't know if he's worth that. And, you know, Bobby Marks made some headlines with some analytics guy who said we have him as the seventh best player. Every GM I call is trying to devalue Jaylen Brown right now. And I think that's a bit of sport going on here. When you see a team and a player out in no man's land, why not pile on? So I don't know where this ends, but it's certainly going to be something we're all making calls on for the next week.
1: And as for what we do know, ESPN insider Shams Charania.
12: When you look at the value of a Jaylen Brown, and you're the Celtics, you of course want a premium for a player like that. And, you know, when you go out and you offer Jaylen Brown and two unprotected first round picks for Giannis Antetokounmpo, you're looking at someone that you've deemed better than Giannis. So if you can't get that player, then you go out in the marketplace and you want a premium package of draft assets. And I've been told they've asked multiple teams for up to four first round picks, in some cases even more than that. And that valuation, I've gone through team after team after team around the league. I know my colleagues, Bobby Marks, Brian Winters, have done the same thing. I can't find a team right now that is willing at this moment to give up that amount of draft capital. So then it just becomes, are Brad Stevens and that front office fine trading away Jaylen Brown for, you know, potentially less than that? Potentially, you know, I had one GM said 40 cents on the dollar.
1: SportsCenter All Night, ESPN Radio. We'll see what deal winds up being out there. Speaking of trades, as we come off Monday, which was Kawhi Leonard's 35th birthday, the Clippers and Raptors are chatting. Back to Shams.
12: Those talks are continuing. They're serious between the Clippers and the Raptors on what would bring Kawhi Leonard back to the Sixth, back to Toronto. And those conversations have continued today. We'll see how the conversations go for the next few hours, potentially into tomorrow. But all signs point to these two sides being motivated. And the future is nearing its end. Kawhi Leonard's tenure is nearing its end in Los Angeles. been there for 7 years, mm-hmm. but he has not been given any indication that the Clippers want to give him a contract extension. He has 1 year and about $50 million left on his contract. So if the Clippers are not going to give him a contract extension, there are multiple other teams out there in the marketplace that would give him a contract extension. He's coming off a second team All-NBA season. But as of right now, sources tell me there's only one place that he would commit to long term, and that's the Toronto Raptors, his former team. Mm-hmm. He's familiar there. He won a championship there. A lot of the people that he was there with, as far as the front office side and the medical staff, they're still there. And we know how important familiarity and surroundings is to Kawhi Leonard. And so that is where he is looking at potentially for his next home.
1: Kawhi led the Raptors to an NBA title in 2019. Warriors are bringing back veteran center Kristaps Porzingis. 2 years, $40 million contract, player option on the second season. Porzingis extending his current contract, allowing him to negotiate and agree with the Warriors before hitting the open market Tuesday afternoon. Warriors acquiring Porzingis at February's trade deadline from the Hawks for Jonathan Kuminga and Buddy Hield. The Porzingis signing makes the math a little tricky for that goal of theirs, which is to go after LeBron James and Anthony Davis. ESPN front office insider Bobby Marks.
13: It's complicated, and I am going to walk you through why it's complicated. We're talking about why it's complicated is where Golden State is with salary right now. With the Porzingis contract, they're at $177 million in salary. The first apron hard cap is $209 million. So that basically leaves them $32 million below that number. Remember, Draymond Green opted out of that $27 million number. You're expecting that it's probably going to come in somewhere between that $20 million range. If you sign LeBron James to a $15 million contract, you don't have room to fill out the rest of your roster here. So you will have to go out and make a trade and clear out some room here to do so. Now, the Davis part is also complicated, and here's why. What do the Washington Wizards want, right? We forgot about the Wizards here. They're saying here, hey, we traded for Anthony Davis. We would like to extend him here, and they have a lot of leverage here. And if you're the Wizards and Golden State wants Anthony Davis, you would certainly want to take basically every draft asset they have, including all three of their first-round picks.
1: Big week for maneuvering around the NBA. 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Monday wrapping up with Morocco and the Netherlands playing to a 1-1 draw, and then Morocco advances on penalty kicks. 3-2, Morocco advances to the round of 16 for the second consecutive World Cup appearance and the third time overall. They'll face Canada in the round of 16 on Saturday in Houston. Also finishing regulation and extra time tied were Germany and Paraguay. And the stunner of the day Monday was that Germany goes home on PKs. Paraguay advances 4-3 on PKs. Germany, first time eliminated on PKs in the World Cup. But they're out at the hands of Paraguay. Germany did have a goal disallowed in stoppage time. ESPN analyst Craig Burley.
16: I heard Matt Clattenburg, a former Premier League referee who's working for the host broadcaster, saying that FIFA had sent this directive down before the tournament, but nobody else has heard about it, that any blocking of the goalkeeper would be seen as a foul. But this the position that the German attacker was in, Anton, would not be a foul in Premier League, it would not be a foul in Spain, it would not be a foul in any European league or maybe even any South American league or here in Major League Soccer. But for some reason, they've tried to crack down on this pre-World Cup, which has confused everybody because people have said, well, he's not really, all he's done, Phil, is stood his ground.
17: Yeah.
16: He's not moved, he's not tried to barge, he's not threw his arm into the keeper, he's stood his ground. So it's very, very controversial, even more so because Germany obviously are out.
18: What surprised you most from Germany over the 120 minutes before it got to penalties?
16: Well, Paraguay played the match they wanted to play against the US,
17: yeah.
16: And they didn't, and they got spanked. Germany, you know, they're. I'm not surprised. I'm surprised it's Paraguay they've gone out against, but I'm not surprised they've gone out. They are very unattractive. They're quite an uninteresting side. They lack a lot of guile. We see Nagelsmann with his head and his hands there. He's probably going to get fired, and probably rightly so. They just don't have the player pool. And he was seen as a manager, Nagelsmann, that he's a new generation manager, younger guys, got all these new ideas. Well, they had no idea. Literally, they had no idea. And they huffed and they puffed against this Paraguay side that are very good defensively. That's how they qualify for this tournament. We didn't see that in the US game, but we saw it today, and the penalties were super exciting. I thought Paraguay were going to throw it away.
18: Yeah,
16: they had two penalties to win, and they missed both. They finally got over the line. However, it's likely they will play France next. So it's been a good tournament for them. This is a great result for them, obviously getting to the round of 16. For Germany, terrible.
1: Germany had three different players fail to convert a penalty kick in the shootout. Paraguay advances, first time they've reached the round of 16 in the World Cup since 2010. Also moving on is Brazil, a 2-1 win over Japan. Brazil advancing to the round of 16 for the 11th consecutive World Cup. Every tournament since 1986, when the round was reinstated, Brazil will face either Ivory Coast or Norway in the round of 16. Brazil getting the game winner in the fifth minute of stoppage time in the second half. ESPN analyst Frank LeBeouf and Don Hutchinson.
17: I thought Brazil were good in the first half, but I thought they had a spell in the second half, first 20 minutes, where they were brilliant. And it was simple. You know, they got the ball out wide. They problem solved in terms of where the Japan weakness is, and it was defending crosses into the box. Martinelli got the finisher. And, you know, my man of the match from that game was Bruno Guimarães, because, you know, it's a lesson to boys and girls under the huge pressure that he was under on the edge of the box. Normally you're thinking, you're looking at the clock and you're thinking there's seconds left on it. I'm going to try and pull the trigger. I might get lucky and I might go in the top corner. He had the football nous and the intelligence and the brains to go, no, Martinelli's in a better position. Slid one into him. Great finish.
19: Yeah, they deserve to win, but in a neutral point of view, you're a little bit heartbroken for Japan, because they've done what they had to do. They weren't maybe as good as Brazil. They don't have the past of that beautiful team, the beautiful country as Brazil. But they fought hard. They were talented. They worked hard, and they gave what they had to do to give, and credit to them.
1: Brazil with its 16th comeback win in World Cup history. Japan, meanwhile, has never advanced in the knockout stage. Speaking of getting knocked out, took just about 15 minutes Monday morning. That's next. SportsCenter All Night. It's ESPN Radio.
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12: 2026 Travelers Championship. Beat Scottie Scheffler in a one-hole playoff. They were tied at 21 under for Hovland, his eighth career victory. 700 FedEx Cup points, moves into number 20. A hug with his caddy. What a moment for Victor Hovland. It was a day later and one hole later, and he's a champion again at the Travelers Championship.
13: Eighth career PGA Tour victory, as you heard, first since the Valspar Championship in March of 2025. Hit his approach shot on the playoff hole to about 6.5 feet. Made the birdie putt. Scheffler missed his birdie putt of just over 2 feet to extend the playoff, and Victor Hovland winds up as the champ.
14: You always want to try to beat the best, and you know what he's been doing the last few years is just super impressive, and have so much respect for him and his game, and to go up against him and have a chance to beat him, I think it's just super exciting. You know, that's what you wake up every day to get better. That's for those moments right there.
13: For Scottie Scheffler, it's his fourth runner-up finish this season.
15: Yeah, I mean, it's been two really, really long weeks, you know, being in contention both weeks. You know, after any time after a major championship, especially U.S. Open, I think you're going to be pretty worn out. But like I said, I felt like I did some really nice things this week, which, you know, I'll use that momentum going into the rest of the season.
13: Scheffler's winless drought extended to 13 starts now, his longest since a 19-start span between 2023 and 2024 to the guys at PTI.
16: Tony, your reaction to how this played out?
17: So my reaction, I think, is the reaction of everybody, which is this. It's too bad they couldn't finish this last night after the rain delay.
16: Okay.
17: It's too bad it had to go to this morning because the starch comes out of it when you have one hole. It's 10 minutes and each
16: is
17: guy
16: like
17: gets
16: the
17: three
16: US
17: shots.
16: Open where there's 18
17: no,
16: hole
17: no,
16: playoff.
17: It's, no, it's not. So that's the bad part. And my second reaction is that this is a microcosm of Scottie Scheffler's year, that he plays great and does not putt great. All right, he's number one for a reason, but this year he's number one because of consistency and not because he's necessarily won. There was a point, I watched hours of this yesterday, there was a point on the back nine yesterday where the leaderboard had these people on it all within one shot. Scottie Scheffler, Victor Hovland, Colin Morikawa, Wyndham Clark, and Matty Fitzpatrick. This is tremendous.
16: It's a great leaderboard.
17: It's tremendous. But what happened with Scheffler is that on many holes, he had to

0: make par putts.
1: Yeah.
0: He had to make them. He had to make an 8-footer to even force the playoff to begin with. And this is his problem. He won only once this year. And in the 13 tournaments since he won, he's got 8 top fives, which is astonishing. He's got 4 seconds, but doesn't win.
1: You know, Tony, here's the thing about Scheffler. The consistency is numbing. Oh. He's there.
0: Oh,
1: dude
0: yeah.
1: is there
0: yes.
1: every week. But Tony,
0: it's unrivaled right now.
1: It is unrivaled, but the putting is what was questioned before his run to number one.
0: That's right.
1: And now we get the question again.
0: That's
1: here's what, you know, this drives me crazy. Is Scottie Scheffler that much better now for this 3-year run than, say, Jordan Spieth was when he had that 3-year run when he was really young won the majors?
0: The answer to your question is you can't just have a 3-year run. You have
1: okay,
0: to have
1: that's what
0: 5, 6,
1: had.
0: And 7
1: 3-year
0: years.
1: 3-year run.
0: I know. I understand.
1: You know?
0: But he's still young. He just turned 30.
1: Okay.
0: He's still young. Rory started out with a 2 or 3-year run and
1: yeah.
0: then was fallow for how many years?
1: And then came back to have another.
0: And now won 2 Masters runs.
1: Yeah.
2: And Victor Hovland gets the win on Monday, beating Scottie Scheffler, claiming the Travelers in Connecticut. SportsCenter all night, ESPN Radio. Back to baseball, Dodgers and Athletics.
3: Pitch from Crook. And Ohtani belts it high and deep to right. Forget it. Oh, this ball's way out of here. Over to the top of Home Run Hill between the trees. A 3-run home run for Shohei Ohtani. His 18th of the season and his 298th career home run.
2: Shohei Ohtani going yard. 432-foot 3-run homer, his 18th of the season, second homer this season with multiple men on base. AM 570 LA Sports. Dodgers go on to a 9-4 win over the Athletics. Dodgers tying their season high with 17 hits. Third time they've reached that mark in the last 6 games. 8 players had multiple hits. Marlins with double digits in runs.
4: And is 1-2. Sinoha reaches for that, lines one. It's a fair ball down the first baseline. This could clear them all. Casey in from third. Stowers from second. A slide from Conine. He's in from first. Javier Sinoha speeds to third. He's got himself a bases clearing triple.
2: Marlins beat the Rockies 10-7, 940 WINZ. How does a zoo factor into the NBA? That's next. It's ESPN Radio.
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25: 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Honestly, I don't know if you ever fully process it. At first you're in shock, then you realize you have two choices. You can give up or you can fight. I chose to fight.
26: And Brittany, what was it like for you when you found out that Chris had ALS?
27: All I could think about was our kids and how young they are. Just, you're in denial. You want it to be anything else. You want the doctors to be wrong. The life that we previously had is like now a thing of the past. But we're still hopeful. We're hopeful that a breakthrough will happen, or, you know, God, a miracle will happen.
2: Chris Johnson is 40 years old, says he was diagnosed with the disease in 2025, even though there's no history of ALS in his family. Back to baseball, Pirates and Phillies. Phillies jumped out in front early.
28: Ashcraft, a long set, and the pitch on the way. Harper blasts. Oh. Long gone to right. A missile deep into the lower seats in right field. A two-run home run for Harper, his 20th of the season. And the Phillies now with a 5-0 lead here in the third inning.
2: Phillies were up by 5 through 3 innings, but the Pirates came all the way back.
28: Swing, fly ball, right field, fairly deep. Hill back, warning track, looking up, and there it goes! Andy Rodriguez hits a 3-run homer! What a big homer for Andy Rodriguez, and the Pirates have an 11-7 lead in Philly.
2: 93-7 the fan, 11-7 the final, as the Pirates rally and get the win. Phillies 4 homers, tied for a season high, led by 5 runs through 3 innings, their largest blown lead this season. 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
2: Cubs walk off with a win for the 10th time this season. Paraguay walks off with a win in penalty kicks over Germany. Brazil rallies and walks away with a victory over Japan. And another option to walk the ball up the court in Portland.
0: The Grizzlies are trading Ja Morant to the Blazers.
1: Just like that, it's over. This is Memphis now turning the page on this Ja Morant era.
3: You've created another problem here, which is that they have a lot of guards. I don't quite know where they need all the guards here, and about to find out.
2: All right, flashback to 2020. There was a baby reticulated born at the Memphis Zoo. And to honor the Grizzlies player who had won the NBA Rookie of the Year honors in the 2019-2020 season, the zoo named that baby Giraffe. But now, neither is in Memphis anymore. Male giraffes compete for females, so only one stays with the herd. So Giraffe was transferred to a zoo in Utah in 2022 to join a new family. As for Ja Morant, he will now be joining a new family as well in Portland. Dealt to the Blazers. Male giraffes compete within a herd. In Portland, there will be competition for numbers on offense right now.
3: Portland has a new owner, Tom Dundon, and he just won a Stanley Cup, so he's obviously accomplished as an owner, but he's doing things differently. And I think he came into this situation trying to trade for a star. At the deadline, they tried to trade for Anthony Davis. In the offseason, they tried to trade for Giannis Antetokounmpo. Now he's landed Ja Morant, who was a star, kind of a fallen star now, but he certainly has star potential if he can get back to the player he was. But you've created another problem here, which is that they have a lot of guards. I mean, Scoot Henderson, former lottery pick, Damian Lillard is coming back. That was a great storyline. He was out all of last year, but he's back and ready to go. Drew Holiday. They have a lot of guards now, and I don't know how they're all going to play.
2: ESPN's Ramona Shelburne. So Portland makes the move, but how is the fit? ESPN analyst Shanae Ogumike.
4: There's a lot of new in Portland, but they want to have the same competitive edge that they finished the season with. Now, I'm not going to lie. I did not have this as my Portland Trailblazers roster on my bingo card, but Shams said something very important. These players, a lot of their top star players, all have chips on their shoulders. Dame Lillard, Denny Avdija, and Ja Morant all have chips on their shoulders. How does he fit? I think that this is a versatile group. Dame knocking down threes. Denny was phenomenal at the end of last season, off the dribble, getting downhill, a first-time All-Star. And now Ja, in my eyes, will have to own the transition game and inspire this young squad to keep coming along. Because I think he'll have a little bit more room to operate. This is a guy that last year, per qualified players, was still sixth best in the NBA in drives, but he shot under 50% from the paint for the first time ever in his career. So hopefully a little bit less pressure, a little bit less usage, owning the transition game, and then making sure the guys like Scoot and Shaedon Sharpe still can also be dynamic as well. This is a very scrappy team, and they just got one, a guy, Ja Morant, at top form. That is one of the league's most dynamic players. Hopefully he is still out to prove that he is of high value.
2: More moves expected as free agency gets underway on Tuesday afternoon in the NBA. Shams Charani reporting the Raptors and Clippers, meanwhile, talking about a deal that would reunite Kawhi Leonard with the city of Toronto. Jaylen Brown, his future remains up in the air.
5: The conversation hasn't been about Jaylen Brown's game. Everyone knows Jaylen Brown is an elite player, but you combine the contract that he's on, he's got 3 years left on his deal at a supermax clip, and where we're at in the offseason right now, and what you're seeing is a price variance based on the player he is and the contract he's at and the assets that are available. There's a stark variance among those three categories. And so my understanding is the Celtics have gone out in the marketplace. We know they offered Jaylen Brown and two first-round picks for Giannis Antetokounmpo. They made a calculation that we believe Giannis is a better player than Jaylen Brown, so we're going to make that trade. The Bucks obviously didn't do that deal. They went to Miami with it. So now the Celtics are here. Jaylen Brown's name is out there, and they continue to scour the market. They're still actively engaged in conversations and three-team trades, four-team trades to find some type of value that matches Jaylen Brown. They've asked some teams for up to 4 or 5 first-round picks. That has not gone anywhere. The market is showing as of right now that there's just not that appetite at that price. Now, if the price lowers at some point this offseason to 2 seconds, two firsts, or maybe 2 firsts and then some, then you might see something.
6: Is there any indication that the Celtics would be willing to lower the price?
5: My indication right now is they would not want to go that route of basically getting rid of a guy. That would basically be dumping a player.
7: Right.
5: For all intents and purposes, because Jaylen Brown still for that team, he's shown him and Jason Tatum can both win at an elite level. They've done it already. That's a proven product there in Boston.
2: And it's proven to be an uphill climb to find that deal. Earlier on Sportsmanlike, our Chris Canty.
7: Jaylen Brown does not turn 30 years old until December. Think about how decorated he is. Where do you find a 29-year-old finals MVP, a champion, multiple All-NBA nods that's just available to be had? Those guys typically don't get moved. Not when they're in their prime and at the height of their powers, but that's what we're talking about with Jaylen Brown. And the reason why the Boston Celtics are going to be forced to move on from him is because they have a complicated relationship in which Boston has dangled JB out there when it comes to trade rumors for several off seasons. So this is a problem of the Celtics making, and there is no easy off ramp when it comes to solutions.
2: So in the end, given the difficulty, does it make sense for Boston to make a trade? ESPN analyst Kendrick Perkins.
8: You're damn right it does, and you can't bring him back in that locker room. Number one, Brad Stevens dropped the ball. Like, you cannot, if you're going to make Jaylen Brown available, you cannot lose the Giannis sweepstakes to the Miami Heat like you did. Because, and on top of that, you got to have a plan B in place, and that's not to bring Jaylen Brown back. Listen, Jaylen Brown's a top 10 player. I voted him first team All-NBA. He came in fourth in my MVP voting. The young man is one of the better two-way players in the game. If I'm Jaylen Brown, if I'm Brad Stevens, I'm looking at the Denver Nuggets. If I can't get back picks, I damn sure would love to get back a Jamal Murray. And the reason being is because I'm looking at the Denver Nuggets, and I believe that the duo of Jokic and Murray has run its course.
2: And that Boston continues to try and find that partner. Meanwhile, Pistons center Jalen Duren, one of the top restricted free agents on the market this summer, has a pair of meetings with teams scheduled for Tuesday when the free agency window officially begins. One is the Lakers, according to sources speaking with ESPN. The Lakers have one center on their roster for next season, DeAndre Ayton, who exercised the $8 million option on his contract. SportsCenter All Night, ESPN Radio. World Cup stunner of the day Monday was Germany's loss to Paraguay on PKs. Germany was minus 700 to advance at DraftKings, but Germany is headed home. First time eliminated on PKs in World Cup competition. ESPN analyst Frank LaBeouf and Don Hutchinson.
9: First of all, you have to credit Paraguay for sticking to the game plan, scoring first and then going on the defensive and then taking Germany to penalties. And then you feel for the Germans, you know, pressure got to them in the pens. They missed bad ones at crucial times. The drama at the end of the game when Paraguay missed a couple and then Jonathan Tarr blazes over. But the story depends where you want to take it. If you want to take it on the negative, the story with Nagelsmann and Germany, it's a disaster for them. But credit Paraguay.
10: Yeah, credit to Paraguay, and they did what they had to do. They knew that they had to defend well and kind of park the bus. And on top of it, they scored first, so that was a renewed advantage. But Germany was unable to get into the second gear, change the pace of the game. Some players like Musiala were on the bench. Kimmich played on the right side as right back, not as his favorite position. Everything went wrong for Germany today, but some question have to be asked to Nagelsmann, because I don't have the answer about that, but some mistake has been done.
2: Paraguay advances, knocking Germany out. Brazil rallies late to knock out Japan. Brazil scoring 5 minutes into stoppage time in the second half. Morocco also moves on, also on PKs, 3-2 on penalty kicks to beat the Netherlands in Monday's action. Tuesday, three more knockout round of 32 games. And then on Wednesday, that's when Team USA returns to action, facing Bosnia-Herzegovina, ESPN's Jeremy Schapp.
11: Bosnia is a country of 3.1 million people, making it slightly less populous than Orange County, California, which is where the USMNT is based for this World Cup. The country's only been independent since 1992. It's appearing in only its second World Cup. And in the group stage, they drew with Canada, they got crushed 4-1 by Switzerland, and they defeated Qatar 3-1. Yet, the U.S. knows the Bosnians can be a tough out. Back in March, in the space of 5 days, they eliminated both Wales and four-time World Cup champions Italy, both on penalty kicks, to advance to this tournament.
12: Going to be a really tough team to play against. Have a lot of good players. Defensively, very, very strong and really good in the air. Just move the ball quick, as quick as you possibly can. Side to side, getting, you know, runs in behind and just really unbalancing their shape. It sounds simple, and it's just going to be about moving the ball quickly and getting it into areas that they're really uncomfortable with.
11: One of the more interesting facets of this game is the presence in the Bosnian lineup of a gifted young winger named Esmir Bajraktarević. Just 2 years ago, he was playing for the U.S. national team. He was born and raised in Wisconsin to Bosnian refugees. He switched his soccer allegiance, and now he finds himself playing against the U.S. and playing against two of his club teammates from the Netherlands, Sergiño Dest and Ricardo Pepi. Dest said he hasn't communicated with Bajraktarević since the start of this tournament, but he expects to do so after the game Wednesday.
2: And as for the challenge facing the U.S. against a team like Bosnia, ESPN analyst Frank LeBouf.
10: Well, they're hard to break. They're very hard to break. They're very good defensively. They're very strong. They're very tall and very strong again. And so if the United States men national team doesn't want to go for the same pace, the same way of playing that they played in Group Stage in the two first games, they're going to be in trouble because it's going to be hard to break the defense. And after the set pieces against United States, Dzeko, Kolasinac, the very strong guys, they're tricky. They know how to get rid of their opponents. So they have to be careful on that. I'm pretty optimistic, and I'm pretty sure that United States will go through.
2: U.S. and Bosnia will see action on Wednesday. SportsCenter all night, ESPN Radio. Back to baseball. Yankees left Fenway, but the fortunes haven't quite turned.
28: 2-2. Swing and a miss. Got it with a fastball. Casey Mize strikes out the side in the sixth inning, all swinging.
13: He's throwing pure heat and split right now. Busted a fastball right by one of the best fastball hitters in baseball, Ben Wright.
14: And that one is into center field, and that will do it. One highlight in this game for the Yankees, the pinch hit three-run home run by Rosario. The offense continues to struggle, and this is the first time in franchise history in one season where they've had three hits or fewer in four consecutive games.
2: That was sounded on the YES Network. The strikeout from Casey Mize, 97-1 the ticket, as the Tigers beat the Yankees 7-3. The Yankees' fifth consecutive loss. They're 12-13 in Aaron Judge's absence. He last played a game on May 31st. Yankees started the season 36-23, but have struggled of late. ESPN insider Tim Kirkchen.
15: They're not going to turn it around until Judge comes back completely, and he won't be back for another month from all indications. So the Yankees have now got exactly three hits in four straight games. I'm guessing no team in the history of baseball has ever had exactly three hits in four straight games. So that makes 12 hits in a four-game stretch for the Yankees. That is the fewest hits they've ever had in any four-game stretch in the history of the franchise.
16: It's not great.
15: The record was 13 by the 1926 Yankees. That's the Ruth Garrett Yankees. But this team has been absolutely terrible offensively for the last 10 days. They've lost 8 out of 10 and have not scored above 4 runs in any of those 10 games. And that's why they've fallen out of first place into second in the division.
17: Dirt law is local law.
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1: 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Spent a decade in the NFL with the Titans, Jets, Cardinals, rushed for 2,006 yards in 2009, which still ranks seventh in a season in NFL history. Was the NFL Offensive Player of the Year. But now former running back Chris Johnson revealing a bigger challenge, diagnosed with ALS last year, using a computer voice program when he told Michael Strahan on GMA why he's come forward.
2: Because if sharing my story helps even one person get diagnosed sooner, inspires more research, or gives another family hope, then it's worth it. Honestly, I don't know if you ever fully process it. At first you're in shock, then you realize you have two choices. You can give up or you can fight. I chose to fight.
3: And Brittany, what was it like for you when you found out that Chris had ALS?
4: All I could think about was our kids and how young they are. Just, you're in denial. You want it to be anything else. You want the doctors to be wrong. The life that we previously had is like now a thing of the past. But we're still hopeful. We're hopeful that a breakthrough will happen or, you know, God, a miracle will happen.
1: Chris Johnson is 40 years old, says he was diagnosed with the disease in 2025, even though there's no history of ALS in his family. Back to baseball, Pirates and Phillies. Phillies jumped out in front early.
5: Ashcraft, a long set, and the pitch on the way. Harper blasts. Ooh. Long gone to right, a missile. Deep into the lower seats in right field, a two-run home run for Harper, his 20th of the season. And the Phillies now with a 5-0 lead here in the third inning.
1: Phillies were up by five through three innings, but the Pirates came all the way back.
5: Swing, fly ball, right field, fairly deep. Hill back, warning track, looking up, and there it goes! Andy Rodriguez hits a three-run homer! What a big homer for Andy Rodriguez, and the Pirates have an 11-7 lead in Philly.
1: 93-7 the fan, 11-7 the final, as the Pirates rally and get the win. Phillies four homers, tied for a season high, led by five runs through three innings, their largest blown lead this season. 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
6: How good is that? 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
0: Number five.
1: It took a good night's rest and then about 15 minutes in a Monday morning playoff. 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
7: And it's over, and Victor Hovland on the first playoff hole has won the 2026 Travelers Championship. Beat Scottie Scheffler in a one-hole playoff. They were tied at 21 under for Hovland, his eighth career victory. 700 FedEx Cup points, moves into number 20. A hug with his caddy. What a moment for Victor Hovland. It was a day later and one hole later, and he's a champion again at the Travelers Championship.
0: Number four.
1: Dodgers get win number 55, picking up some insurance runs along the way. AM 570 LA Sports.
8: Pitch from Crook. And Ohtani belts it high and deep to right. Forget it. Oh, this ball's way out of here. Over to the top of Home Run Hill between the trees. A three-run home run for Shohei Ohtani.
0: Number three.
1: Brewers get their 51st win with Joey Ortiz breaking an eighth-inning tie. 620 WTMJ.
5: The 1-1. And a fly ball to center. Hit well. Friedel back at the track. At the wall. Joey goes deep. A two-run shot. Ortiz answers the call in the eighth, and the Brewers lead it 5-3.
0: Number two.
1: Boston still riding the wave of their sweep of the Yankees over the weekend, starting early against Washington before Wilson Contreras even had a chance to get himself ejected. WEEI.
8: The pitch is swung on and driven high and deep into left field. Way back, Wilson! On to Lansdowne for Venezuela. A three-run bomb. And the Red Sox
9: Sox lead it 3-1.
0: Number one.
1: We haven't even reached July, and the Cubs already have 10 walk-off wins this season. Cubs Radio Network.
10: The 1-0. Suzuki hits a high fly ball deep left. Going back, Cohen at the wall, leaps, and then...

0: 10 walk-off wins before we get to July. Speaking of wins for Chicago, White Sox pull away from the Orioles, and they pick up an 8-2 win over Baltimore. White Sox seeing all nine starters with at least one hit. First time that's happened this season. ESPN insider Tim Kirkchen.
1: They were 27th in the league in runs scored last year. They are 8th in the league in runs scored. Last year, they were 23rd in the major leagues in home runs. This year, they're 2nd. This is how you win in today's game. You hit the ball out of the ballpark. And Colson Montgomery and others, Murakami, who's hurt right now, has been great. So they have, first off, they're just a young, hungry team that is sick and tired of losing.
2: Being terrible.
1: They have a really good manager that knows exactly what he's doing. But the reason they are where they are is they are a good hitting team, especially hitting the ball out of the ballpark. And we saw that again tonight.
0: Speaking of hitting the ball out of the park, Twins, 3 homers accounting for 4 of the 5 runs. They beat the Astros 5-4. Well, when you don't put the ball in the net, you go home. That's next. Sports Center All Night continues. ESPN Radio.
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16: Portland is a team we're all trying to figure out, okay? They've got new ownership there. Tom Dundon, he just won a Stanley Cup, so he's obviously an accomplished owner. But so far, what we've seen is that he's into making big moves.
15: Will we see the King join Chef Curry in the Bay?
17: The last time we saw LeBron James happy was when he won a gold medal playing alongside Steph Curry. And we know that LeBron James has come out publicly and said that he wants to play with Steph.
15: We've got a playoff winner in the Travelers
2: Indianapolis Championship.
18: His eighth career victory, 700 FedEx Cup points, moves into number 20. A hug with his caddy.
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19: Harper blast. Long gone to right. A missile. Deep into the lower seats in right field. A two-run home run for Harper, his 20th of the season.
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21: 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Why? What's up?
20: Well, I was thinking, you know, the last 4 years have been fun. We've gone some great new places. We've met a bunch of awesome new friends. But what if we went back home? What if we tried going back to ESPN Radio?
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0: 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Kawhi Leonard could be going back to Toronto. Germany's heading back to Germany. And in Chicago, one swing sends everybody home.
22: The 1-0. Suzuki hits a high fly ball deep left. Going back, Bowen at the wall, leaps, and this one is off the wall. Cubs win! Cubs win! Crow Armstrong scores! Seiya Suzuki delivers! 10th walk-off of the year for the Cubs as they beat the Padres 3-2.
0: Cubs Radio Network, as the Cubs win it, as you heard, their 10th walk-off win this season, the third team in the last 50 years to have 10 walk-off wins prior to the end of June. The Yankees did it in 2022. The Royals did it 11 times in 2000. Cubs with their 10th walk-off win, Padres with their first walk-off loss of the season. They entered Monday as the only team in baseball without a walk-off loss before losing at Wrigley. Cubs are now 13-4 in their last 17 games, best record in baseball since June 11th.
23: The Grizzlies are trading Ja Morant to the Blazers for Jeremy Grant and Chris Murray.
24: And just like that, it's over. The Grizzlies have been trying to find a trade destination for Ja Morant for the better part of the last 6 to 8 months. This is Memphis now turning the page on this Ja Morant era.
16: Portland is a team we're all trying to figure out. They've got new ownership there, and I think he came into this situation trying to trade for a star. But you've created another problem here, which is that they have a lot of guards. I don't quite know where they need all guards here, and about to find out.
0: Been a lot of movement in the NBA over the past few days, and we can expect more with free agency getting underway Tuesday afternoon. Meanwhile, Memphis starting over. They trade Ja Morant to the Trail Blazers in exchange for Jeremy Grant and Chris Murray. The Grizzlies now have traded all three cornerstones, Ja Morant, Desmond Bane, Jaren Jackson Jr., since being swept by the Thunder in the first round of the playoffs last year. ESPN insider Shams Charania.
24: Memphis felt like it was time. They had to turn the page, and Ja Morant's value, for all intents and purposes, had just flat out plummeted over the last several months, especially once they made it Ja Morant available last season. It was time for them to move on. So they scoured the league for different trade options. They landed on this deal with the Portland Trailblazers. They get a veteran, well, forward back in Jeremy Grant, but clearly for Portland, this is all about the Trailblazers, and this was a swing. It's a high upside talent swing that they're able to do for actually a guy that's got a more favorable contract than even Jeremy Grant's deal. And so, yes, the basketball fit's going to be very interesting now in Portland because they've got a slew of guards. Ja Morant, Scoot Henderson, Jrue Holiday. They've got Damian Lillard, who missed all of last season. He's on his way back. So how are they going to make that all fit with one basketball? That's something that I know everyone in Portland is trying to figure out right now. But they felt like getting that talent in and then figuring it out later. If that means trading one of those guards at some other point, they'll look at that as well. But they felt like they had to take a swing just based on the talent that Ja Morant is, and hoping that he has a chip on his shoulder, motivation to turn his career around. I will add one more note. The Blazers did speak to Ja Morant today shortly after the trade. I'm told he expressed to them that he's excited to be in Portland.
0: Memphis now entering a new era with Cameron Boozer, the number 3 pick in the draft. Morant, just 26, but since his second consecutive All-Star appearance in 2023, he's seen just 79 games in 3 seasons due to off-court issues and injuries. Earlier on ESPN Radio, our Jonathan Zaslow.
25: Ja Morant's played 79 games last 3 seasons combined.
26: Right.
25: And it's not just because of suspension.
26: No.
25: It's because of injuries. Played 20 last year, 50 the year before, 9 the year before that. Like, it's a player who cannot stay on the court, has major off-the-court issues, and his game does not lend itself well to aging. He can't shoot, and he can't defend. And he plays a very aggressive slash reckless style at the basket, which lends itself to injury. So the risk isn't necessarily because you had to give up money or give up players. The risk is, all right, are we going to be able to keep this guy on the floor?
0: And Morant joins a Blazers team fresh off its first playoff appearance since 2021, but with a crowded backcourt. Perhaps there's another shoe to drop, says ESPN's David Dennis Jr.
1: This feels like the Jaylen Brown move. And if you're Portland, I'm not sure if you make that move without being somewhat sure that you're getting Jaylen Brown, without there being some sort of advanced talks that the Jaylen Brown thing has happened. Because otherwise, right now, like I said, you got a Wu-Tang Clan's worth of guards.
0: To that end, Jaylen Brown to Portland, ESPN's Ramona Shelburne.
3: Well, it certainly doesn't rule them out. I mean, they have enough salaries to make that work. It would be interesting if Drew Holiday ended up going back to Boston and something like that. It'd probably have to be a salary as large as his. But I think this Jaylen Brown saga is very interesting because, you know, last week we were talking about him as being the type of star that could return Giannis Antetokounmpo to Boston. And now everywhere you around the league, everyone you talk to is, I don't know if he's worth that. And, you know, Bobby Marks made some headlines with some analytics guy who said we have him as the seventh best player. Every GM I call is trying to devalue Jaylen Brown right now. And I think that's a bit of sport going on here. When you see a team and a player out in no man's land, why not pile on? So I don't know where this ends, but it's certainly going to be something we're all making calls on for the next week.
0: And as for what we do know, ESPN insider Shams Charania.
24: When you look at the value of a Jaylen Brown, and you're the Celtics, you of course want a premium for a player like that. And, you know, when you go out and you offer Jaylen Brown and two unprotected first-round picks for Giannis Antetokounmpo, you're looking at someone that you've deemed better than Giannis. So if you can't get that player, then you go out in the marketplace and you want a premium package of draft assets. And I've been told they've asked multiple teams for up to four first-round picks, in some cases even more than that. And that valuation, I've gone through team after team after team around the league. I know my colleagues, Bobby Marks, Brian Winters, have done the same thing. I can't find a team right now that is willing at this moment to give up that amount of draft capital. So then it just becomes, are Brad Stevens and that front office fine trading away Jaylen Brown for, you know, potentially less than that? Potentially, you know, I had one GM said 40 cents on the dollar.
0: SportsCenter All Night, ESPN Radio. We'll see what deal winds up being out there. Speaking of trades, as we come off Monday, which was Kawhi Leonard's 35th birthday, the Clippers and Raptors are chatting. Back to Shams.
24: Those talks are continuing. They're serious between the Clippers and the Raptors on what would bring Kawhi Leonard back to the Sixers, back to Toronto. And those conversations have continued today. We'll see how the conversations go for the next few hours, potentially into tomorrow. But all signs point to these two sides being motivated, and the future is nearing its end. Kawhi Leonard's tenure is nearing its end in Los Angeles. Been there for 7 years, but he has not been given any indication that the Clippers want to give him a contract extension. He has 1 year and about $50 million left on his contract. So if the Clippers are not going to give him a contract extension, there are multiple other teams out there in the marketplace that would give him a contract extension. He's coming off a second team All-NBA season. But as of right now, sources tell me there's only one place that he would commit to long term, and that's the Toronto Raptors, his former team. Mm-hmm. He's familiar there. He won a championship there. A lot of the people that he was there with, as far as the front office side and the medical staff, they're still there. And we know how important familiarity and surroundings is to Kawhi Leonard. And so that is where he is looking at potentially for his next home.
0: Kawhi led the Raptors to an NBA title in 2019, Warriors are bringing back veteran center Kristaps Porzingis, 2 years, $40 million contract, player option on the second season. Porzingis extending his current contract, allowing him to negotiate and agree with the Warriors before hitting the open market Tuesday afternoon. Warriors acquiring Porzingis at February's trade deadline from the Hawks for Jonathan Kuminga and Buddy Hield. The Porzingis signing makes the math a little tricky for that goal of theirs, which is to go after LeBron James and Anthony Davis. ESPN front office insider Bobby Marks.
4: It's complicated, and I am going to walk you through why it's complicated. We're talking about why it's complicated is where Golden State is with salary right now. With the Porzingis contract, they're at $177 million in salary. The first apron hard cap is $209 million. So that basically leaves them $32 million below that number. Remember, Draymond Green opted out of that $27 million number. You're expecting that it's probably going to come in somewhere between that $20 million range. If you sign LeBron James to a $15 million contract, you don't have room to fill out the rest of your roster here. So you will have to go out and make a trade and clear out some room here to do so. Now, the Davis part is also complicated, and here's why. What do the Washington Wizards want, right? We forgot about the Wizards here. They're saying here, hey, we traded for Anthony Davis. We would like to extend him here, and they have a lot of leverage here. And if you're the Wizards and Golden State wants Anthony Davis, you would certainly want to take basically every draft asset they have, including all three of their first-round picks.
0: Big week for maneuvering around the NBA. 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Monday wrapping up with Morocco and the Netherlands playing to a 1-1 draw, and then Morocco advances on penalty kicks. 3-2, Morocco advances to the round of 16 for the second consecutive World Cup appearance and the third time overall. They'll face Canada in the round of 16 on Saturday in Houston. Also finishing regulation and extra time tied were Germany and Paraguay. And the stunner of the day Monday was that Germany goes home on PKs. Paraguay advances 4-3 on PKs. Germany, first time eliminated on PKs in the World Cup. But they're out at the hands of Paraguay. Germany did have a goal disallowed in stoppage time. ESPN analyst Craig Burley.
5: I heard Matt Clattenburg, a former Premier League referee who's working for the host broadcaster, saying that FIFA had sent this directive down before the tournament, but nobody else has heard about it, that any blocking of the goalkeeper would be seen as a foul. But this, the position that the German attacker was in, Anton, would not be a foul in Premier League, it would not be a foul in Spain, it would not be a foul in any European league or maybe even any South American league or here in Major League Soccer. But for some reason, they've tried to crack down on this pre-World Cup, which has confused everybody because people have said, well, he's not really, all he's done, Phil, he's stood his ground.
6: Yeah.
5: He's not moved, he's not tried to barge, he's not threw his arm into the keeper, he's stood his ground. So it's very, very controversial, even more so because Germany obviously are out.
6: What surprised you most from Germany over the 120 minutes before it got to penalties?
5: Well, Paraguay played the match they wanted to play against the US, yeah. And they didn't, and they got spanked. Germany, you know, they're. I'm not surprised. I'm surprised it's Paraguay they've gone out against, but I'm not surprised they've gone out. They are very unattractive. They're quite an uninteresting side. They lack a lot of guile. We see Nagelsmann with his head and his hands there. He's probably going to get fired, and probably rightly so. They just don't have the player pool. And he was seen as a manager, Nagelsmann, that he's the new generation manager, younger guys, got all these new ideas. Well, they had no idea. Literally, they had no idea. And they huffed and they puffed against this Paraguay side that are very good defensively. That's how they qualify for this tournament. We didn't see that in the US game, but we saw it today, and the penalties were super exciting. I thought Paraguay were going to throw it away.
6: Yeah,
5: they had two penalties to win, and they missed both. They finally got over the line. However, it's likely they will play France next. So it's been a good tournament for them. This is a great result for them, obviously getting to the round of 16. For Germany, terrible.
0: Germany had three different players fail to convert a penalty kick in the shootout. Paraguay advances, first time they've reached the round of 16 in the World Cup since 2010. Also moving on is Brazil, a 2-1 win over Japan. Brazil advancing to the round of 16 for the 11th consecutive World Cup. Every tournament since 1986, when the round was reinstated, Brazil will face either Ivory Coast or Norway in the round of 16. Brazil getting the game winner in the fifth minute of stoppage time in the second half. ESPN analyst Frank LeBeouf and Don Hutchinson.
7: I thought Brazil were good in the first half, but I thought they had a spell in the second half, first 20 minutes, where they were brilliant. And it was simple. You know, they got the ball out wide. They problem solved in terms of where the Japan weakness is, and it was defending, crosses into the box. Martinelli got the finisher, and, you know, my man of the match from that game was Bruno Guimaraes, because, you know, it's a lesson to boys and girls under the huge pressure that he was under on the edge of the box. Normally you think, and you're looking at the clock, and you think there's seconds left on it, I'm going to try and pull the trigger. I might get lucky, and I might go in the top corner. He had the football nous and the intelligence and the brains to go, no, Martinelli's in a better position. Slid one into him. Great finish.
8: Yeah, they deserve to win, but in a neutral point of view, you're a bit heartbroken for Japan, you know, because they've done what they had to do. They weren't maybe as good as Brazil. They don't have the past of that beautiful team, the beautiful country as Brazil. But they fought hard. They were talented. They worked hard, and they gave what they had to do to give, and credit to them.
0: Brazil with its 16th comeback win in World Cup history. Japan, meanwhile, has never advanced in the knockout stage. Speaking of getting knocked out, took just about 15 minutes Monday morning. That's next. SportsCenter All Night. It's ESPN Radio.
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8: 2026 Travelers Championship. Beat Scotty Scheffler in a one-hole playoff. They were tied at 21-under. For Hovland, his eighth career victory. 700 FedEx Cup points, moves into number 20. A hug with his caddy. What a moment for Victor Hovland. It was a day later and one hole later, and he's a champion again at the Travelers Championship.
9: Eighth career PGA Tour victory, as you heard, first since the Valspar Championship in March of 2025. Hit his approach shot on the playoff hole to about 6.5 feet. Made the birdie putt. Scheffler missed his birdie putt of just over 2 feet to extend the playoff, and Victor Hovland winds up as the champ.
10: You always want to try to beat the best, and you know what he's been doing the last few years is just super impressive, and I have so much respect for him and his game, and to go up against him and have a chance to beat him, I think it's just super exciting. You know, that's what you wake up every day to get better. That's for those moments right there.
9: For Scotty Scheffler, it's his fourth runner-up finish this season.
11: Yeah, I mean, it's been two really, really long weeks, you know, being in contention both weeks. You know, after any time after a major championship, especially a U.S. Open, I think you're going to be pretty worn out. But like I said, I felt like I did some really nice things this week, which, you know, I'll use that momentum going into the rest of the season.
9: Scheffler's winless drought extended to 13 starts now, his longest since a 19-start span between 2023 and 2024 to the guys at PTI.
12: Tony, your reaction to how this played out?
13: So my reaction, I think, is the reaction of everybody, which is this. It's too bad they couldn't finish this last night after the rain delay.
12: Okay.
13: It's too bad it had to go to this morning because the starch comes out of it when you have one hole. It's 10 minutes and each
12: is
13: guy
12: like
13: gets
12: the U.S.
13: three
12: Open where there's 18
13: no,
12: hole
13: no,
12: playoff.
13: It's, no, it's not. So that's the bad part. And my second reaction is that this is a microcosm of Scottie Scheffler's year, that he plays great and does not putt great. All right, he's number one for a reason, but this year he's number one because of consistency and not because he's necessarily won. There was a point, I watched hours of this yesterday, there was a point on the back nine yesterday where the leaderboard had these people on it all within one shot. Scottie Scheffler, Victor Hovland, Colin Morikawa, Wyndham Clark, and Matty Fitzpatrick. This is tremendous.
12: It's a great leaderboard.
13: It's tremendous. But what happened with Scheffler is that on many holes, he had to make par putts.
12: Yeah.
13: He had to make them. He had to make an 8-footer to even force the playoff to begin with. And this is his problem. He won only once this year. And in the 13 tournaments since he won, he's got 8 top fives, which is astonishing. He's got 4 seconds, but doesn't win.
12: You know, Tony, here's the thing about Scheffler. The consistency is numbing. He's there.
13: Dude is there
12: every week. But Tony,
13: it's unrivaled right now.
12: It is unrivaled. But the putting is what was questioned before his run to number one.
13: That's right.
12: And now we get the question again.
13: That's right.
12: Here's

0: What, you know, this drives me crazy. Is Scottie Scheffler that much better now for this three-year run than, say, Jordan Spieth was when he had that three-year run when he was really young and won the majors?
1: The answer to your question is you can't just have a three-year run. You have to have five, six, and seven years.
0: Three-year run.
1: I understand.
0: You know?
1: But he's still young. He just turned 30. Okay. He's still young. Rory started out with a two- or three-year run and then was fallow for how many years?
0: Then came back to have another.
1: Now won two Masters runs. Yeah.
2: And Victor Hovland gets the win on Monday, beating Scottie Scheffler, claiming the Travelers in Connecticut. SportsCenter all night, ESPN Radio. 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
3: Pitch from Crook. And Ohtani belts it high and deep to right. Forget it. Oh, this ball's way out of here. Over to the top of Home Run Hill between the trees. A three-run home run for Shohei Ohtani. His 18th of the season. It is 298th career home run.
2: Shohei Ohtani going yard. 432-foot three-run homer. His 18th of the season. Second homer this season with multiple men on base. AM 570 LA Sports. Dodgers go on to a 9-4 win over the Athletics. Dodgers tying their season high with 17 hits. Third time they've reached that mark in the last six games. Eight players had multiple hits. Marlins with double digits in runs.
4: And is 1-2. Sinoha reaches for that, lines one. It's a fair ball down the first baseline. This could clear them all. Casey in from third. Stowers from second. A slide from Conine. He's in from first. Javier Sinoha speeds to third. He's got himself a bases clearing triple.
2: Marlins beat the Rockies 10-7, 940 WINZ. How does a zoo factor into the NBA? That's next. It's ESPN Radio.
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19: Grizzlies are trading Ja Morant to the Blazers.
20: Just like that, it's over. This is Memphis now turning the page on this Ja Morant era.
21: You've created another problem here, which is that they have a lot of guards. I don't quite know where they need all the guards here, and about to find out.
2: All right, flashback to 2020. There was a baby reticulated born at the Memphis Zoo. And to honor the Grizzlies player who had won the NBA Rookie of the Year honors in the 2019-2020 season, the zoo named that baby Ja-Raff. But now, neither is in Memphis anymore. Male giraffes compete for females, so only one stays with the herd, so Ja-Raff was transferred to a zoo in Utah in 2022 to join a new family. As for Ja Morant, he will now be joining a new family as well in Portland. Dealt to the Blazers. Male giraffes compete within a herd in Portland. There will be competition for numbers on offense right now.
22: Portland has a new owner, Tom Dundon. He just won a Stanley Cup, so he's obviously accomplished as an owner, but he's doing things differently. And I think he came into this situation trying to trade for a star. At the deadline, they tried to trade for Anthony Davis. In the offseason, they tried to trade for Giannis Antetokounmpo. Now we've landed Ja Morant, who was a star, kind of a fallen star now, but he certainly has star potential if he can get back to the player he was. But you've created another problem here, which is that they have a lot of guards. I mean, Scoot Henderson, former lottery pick, Damian Lillard is coming back. That was a great storyline. He was out all of last year, but he's back and ready to go. Jrue Holiday, they have a lot of guards now, and I don't know how they're all going to play.
2: ESPN's Ramona Shelburne. So Portland makes the move, but how is the fit? ESPN analyst Shanae Ogumike.
23: There's a lot of new in Portland, but they want to have the same competitive edge that they finished the season with. Now, I'm not going to lie. I did not have this as my Portland Trail Blazers roster on my bingo card, but Shyam said something very important. These players, a lot of their top star players, all have chips on their shoulders. Dame Lillard, Denny Avdija, and Ja Morant all have chips on their shoulders. How does he fit? I think that this is a versatile group. Dame knocking down threes. Denny was phenomenal at the end of last season, off the dribble, getting downhill, a first-time All-Star. And now Ja, in my eyes, will have to own the transition game and inspire this young squad to keep coming along. Because I think he'll have a little bit more room to operate. This is a guy that last year, per qualified players, was still sixth best in the NBA in drives. But he shot under 50% from the paint for the first time ever in his career. So hopefully a little bit less pressure, a little bit less usage, owning the transition game. And then making sure the guys like Scoot and Shaedon Sharpe still can also be dynamic as well. This is a very scrappy team. And they just got one, a guy, Ja Morant, at top form, that is one of the league's most dynamic players. Hopefully, he is still out to prove that he is of high value.
2: More moves expected as free agency gets underway on Tuesday afternoon in the NBA. Shyam Sharani reporting the Raptors and Clippers, meanwhile, talking about a deal that would reunite Kawhi Leonard with the city of Toronto. Jaylen Brown, his future remains up in the air.
24: The conversation hasn't been about Jaylen Brown's game. Everyone knows Jaylen Brown is an elite player, but you combine the contract that he's on, he's got 3 years left on his deal at a supermax clip, and where we're at in the offseason right now, and what you're seeing is a price variance based on the player he is and the contract he's at and the assets that are available. There's a stark variance among those three categories. And so my understanding is the Celtics have gone out in the marketplace. We know they've They offered Jaylen Brown and two first-round picks for Giannis Antetokounmpo. They made a calculation that we believe Giannis is a better player than Jaylen Brown, so we're going to make that trade. The Bucks obviously didn't do that deal. They went to Miami with it. So now the Celtics are here. Jaylen Brown's name is out there, and they continue to scour the market. They're still actively engaged in conversations and three-team trades, four-team trades to find some type of value that matches Jaylen Brown. They've asked some teams for up to four or five first-round picks. Mm. That has not gone anywhere. The market is showing as of right now that there's just not that appetite at that price. Now, if the price lowers at some point this offseason to 2 seconds, mm. I mean two firsts, or maybe two firsts and then some, then you might see something.
0: Is there any indication that the Celtics would be willing to lower the price?
24: My indication right now is they would not want to go that route of basically getting rid of a guy. That would basically be dumping a player.
1: Right.
0: Right.
24: For all intents and purposes, because Jaylen Brown still for that team, he's shown him and Jason Tatum can both win at an elite level. They've done it already. That's a proven product there in Boston.
2: And it's proven to be an uphill climb to find that deal. Earlier on Sportsmanlike, our Chris Canty.
3: Jaylen Brown does not turn 30 years old until December. Think about how decorated he is. Where do you find a 29-year-old finals MVP, a champion, multiple All-NBA nods that's just available to be had? Those guys typically don't get moved. Not when they're in their prime and at the height of their powers, but that's what we're talking about with Jaylen Brown. And the reason why the Boston Celtics are going to be forced to move on from him is because they have a complicated relationship in which Boston has dangled JB out there when it comes to trade rumors for several off seasons. So this is a problem of the Celtics making, and there is no easy off ramp when it comes to solutions.
2: So in the end, given the difficulty, does it make sense for Boston to make a trade? ESPN analyst Kendrick Perkins.
9: You're damn right it does, and you can't bring him back in that locker room. Number one, Brad Stevens dropped the ball. Like, you cannot, if you're going to make Jaylen Brown available, you cannot lose the Giannis sweepstakes to the Miami Heat like you did. Because, and on top of that, you got to have a plan B in place, and that's not to bring Jaylen Brown back. Listen, Jaylen Brown's a top 10 player. I voted him first team All-NBA. He came in fourth in my MVP voting. The young man is one of the better two-way players in the game. If I'm Jaylen Brown, if I'm Brad Stevens, I'm looking at the Denver Nuggets. If I can't get back picks, I damn sure would love to get back a Jamal Murray. And the reason being is because I'm looking at the Denver Nuggets, and I believe that the duo of Jokic and Murray has run its course.
2: And that Boston continues to try and find that partner. Meanwhile, Piston center Jalen Duren, one of the top restricted free agents on the market this summer, has a pair of meetings with teams scheduled for Tuesday when the free agency window officially begins. One is the Lakers, according to sources speaking with ESPN. The Lakers have one center on their roster for next season, DeAndre Ayton, who exercised the $8 million option on his contract. SportsCenter All Night, ESPN Radio. World Cup stunner of the day Monday was Germany's loss to Paraguay on PKs. Germany was minus 700 to advance at DraftKings, but Germany is headed home. First time eliminated on PKs in World Cup competition. ESPN analyst Frank LaBeouf and Don Hutchinson.
14: First of all, you have to credit Paraguay for sticking to the game plan, scoring first and then going on the defensive and then taking Germany to penalties. And then you feel for the Germans, you know, pressure got to them in the pens. They missed bad ones at crucial times. The drama at the end of the game when Paraguay missed a couple and then Jonathan Tah blazes over. But the story depends where you want to take it. If you want to take it on the negative, the story with Nagelsmann and Germany, it's a disaster for them. But credit Paraguay.
25: Yeah, credit to Paraguay, and they did what they had to do. They knew that they had to defend well and kind of park the bus. And on top of it, they scored first, so that was a huge advantage. But Germany was unable to get into the second gear, change the pace of the game. Some players like Musiala were on the bench. Kimmich played on the right side, as right back, not as his favorite position. That was, everything went wrong for Germany today, but some question have to be asked to Nagelsmann, because I don't have the answer about that, but some mistake have been done.
2: Paraguay advances, knocking Germany out. Brazil rallies late to knock out Japan. Brazil scoring 5 minutes into stoppage time in the second half. Morocco also moves on, also on PKs. 3-2 on penalty kicks to beat the Netherlands in Monday's action. Tuesday, three more knockout round of 32 games. And then on Wednesday, that's when Team USA returns to action facing Bosnia-Herzegovina. ESPN's Jeremy Schapp.
1: Bosnia is a country of 3.1 million people, making it slightly less populous than Orange County, California, which is where the USMNT is based for this World Cup. The country's only been independent since 1992. It's appearing in only its second World Cup. And in the group stage, they drew with Canada, they got crushed 4-1 by Switzerland, and they defeated Qatar 3-1. Yet, the U.S. knows the Bosnians can be a tough out. Back in March, in the space of 5 days, they eliminated both Wales and four-time World Cup champions Italy, both on penalty kicks, to advance to this tournament.
4: Going to be a really tough team to play against. Have a lot of good players. Defensively, very, very strong and really good in the air. Just move the ball quick, as quick as you possibly can, side to side, getting, you know, runs in behind and just really unbalancing their, you know, their shape. You know, it sounds simple, and it's just going to be about moving the ball quickly and getting it into areas that they're really uncomfortable with.
1: One of the more interesting facets of this game is the presence in the Bosnian lineup of a gifted young winger named Esmir Bajraktarević. Just 2 years ago, he was playing for the U.S. national team. He was born and raised in Wisconsin to Bosnian refugees. He switched his soccer allegiance, and now he finds himself playing against the U.S. and playing against two of his club teammates from the Netherlands, Sergiño Dest and Ricardo Pepi. Dest said he hasn't communicated with Bajraktarević since the start of this tournament, but he expects to do so after the game Wednesday.
2: And as for the challenge facing the U.S. against a team like Bosnia, ESPN analyst Frank LaBeouf.
25: Well, they're hard to break. They're very hard to break. They're very good defensively. They're very strong. They're very tall and very strong again. And so if the United States men national team doesn't want to go for the same pace, the same way of playing that they played in group stage in the two first games, they're going to be in trouble because it's going to be hard to break the defense. And after the set pieces against United States, Dzeko, Kolasinac, the very strong guys, they're tricky. They know how to get rid of their opponents. So they have to be careful on that. I'm pretty optimistic, and I'm pretty sure that United States will go through.
2: U.S. and Bosnia will see action on Wednesday. SportsCenter All Night, ESPN Radio. Back to baseball. Yankees left Fenway, but the fortunes haven't quite turned.
5: 2-2. Swing and a miss. Got him with the fastball. Casey Mize strikes out the side in the sixth inning, all swinging.
6: He's throwing pure heat and split right now. Busted a fastball right by one of the best fastball hitters in baseball, Ben Wright.
7: And that one is into center field, and that will do it. One highlight in this game for the Yankees, the pinch hit three-run home run by Rosario. The offense continues to struggle, and this is the first time in franchise history in one season where they've had three hits or fewer in four consecutive games.
2: That's how it sounded on the YES Network. The strikeout from Casey Mize, 97, won the ticket as the Tigers beat the Yankees 7-3. The Yankees' fifth consecutive loss. They're 12-13 in Aaron Judge's absence. He last played a game on May 31st. Yankees started the season 36-23, but have struggled of late. ESPN insider Tim Kirkchen.
8: They're not going to turn it around until Judge comes back completely, and he won't be back for another month from all indications. So the Yankees have now got exactly three hits in four straight games. I'm guessing no team in the history of baseball has ever had exactly three hits in four straight games. So that makes 12 hits in a four-game stretch for the Yankees. That is the fewest hits they've ever had in any four-game stretch in the history of the franchise.
26: It's not great.
8: The record was 13 by the 1926 Yankees. That's the Ruth Gehrig Yankees. But this team has been absolutely terrible offensively for the last 10 days. They've lost 8 out of 10 and have not scored above 4 runs in any of those 10 games. And that's why they've fallen out of first place
24: into second in the division.
0: So what do they do? What can they actually do to stop that?
24: Well, they have to get Judge, Stanton, Grisham healthy before they're going to score any more runs. Because the lineup they're putting out there these days is just not anything close to what the Yankees need to put out. Just shows you when you lose the best player in the league, and he's not coming back maybe for another month. They were so much better equipped to handle games without Judge, but now they've hit this awful slump the last 2 weeks.
2: Yankees' fourth straight game, as you heard, with three hits or fewer. Ninth game this season overall with three or fewer. Jazz Chisholm left the game in the fourth inning after a collision on the field. Second straight game, he didn't see the end. He was ejected on Sunday at Fenway. Speaking of the Red Sox, they double up the Nationals.
10: The pitch is swung on and driven high and deep into left field. Way back, Wilson! On to Lansdowne for Venezuela. A three-run bomb, and the Red Sox lead it 3-1.
2: That was in the first inning. They go on to a 6-3 win over the Nationals. WEEI 93.7 FM, Boston's fifth consecutive win. Blue Jays a 2-1 win over the Mets, who've lost nine of their last 10. They are at least 15 games under 500 for the first time since September of 2018. A lot of slugging for Pennsylvania. That's next. 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
1: Glad you can make SportsCenter All Night part of your night. 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Spent a decade in the NFL with the Titans, Jets, Cardinals, rushed for 2,006 yards in 2009, which still ranks seventh in a season in NFL history. Was the NFL Offensive Player of the Year. But now former running back Chris Johnson revealing a bigger challenge, diagnosed with ALS last year, using a computer voice program when he told Michael Strahan on GMA why he's come forward.
2: Because if sharing my story helps even one person get diagnosed sooner, inspires more research, or gives another family hope, then it's worth it. Honestly, I don't know if you ever fully process it. At first you're in shock, then you realize you have two choices. You can give up or you can fight. I chose to fight.
3: And Brittany, what was it like for you when you found out that Chris had ALS?
4: All I could think about was our kids and how young they are. Just, you're in denial. You want it to be anything else. You want the doctors to be wrong. The life that we previously had is like now a thing of the past. But we're still hopeful. We're hopeful that a breakthrough will happen or, you know, God, a miracle will happen.
1: Chris Johnson is 40 years old, says he was diagnosed with the disease in 2025, even though there's no history of ALS in his family. Back to baseball, Pirates and Phillies. Phillies jumped out in front early.
5: Ashcraft, a long set, and the pitch on the way. Harper blasts. Long gone to right. A missile deep into the lower seats in right field. A two-run home run for Harper, his 20th of the season. And the Phillies now with a 5-0 lead here in the third inning.
1: Phillies were up by 5 through 3 innings, but the Pirates came all the way back.
5: Swing, fly ball, right field, fairly deep. Hill back, warning track, looking up, and there it goes! Andy Rodriguez hits a 3-run homer! What a big homer for Andy Rodriguez, and the Pirates have an 11-7 lead in Philly.
1: 93-7 the fan, 11-7 the final, as the Pirates rally and get the win. Phillies four homers, tied for a season high, led by 5 runs through 3 innings, their largest blown lead this season. 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
0: Number 5.
1: It took a good night's rest and then about 15 minutes in a Monday morning playoff. 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
7: And it's over, and Victor Hovland on the first playoff hole has won the 2026 Travelers Championship. Beat Scottie Scheffler in a one-hole playoff. They were tied at 21 under for Hovland, his 8th career victory. 700 FedEx Cup points, moves into number 20. A hug with his caddy. What a moment for Victor Hovland. It was a day later and one hole later, and he's a champion again at the Travelers Championship.
0: Number 4.
1: Dodgers get win number 55, picking up some insurance runs along the way. AM 570 LA Sports.
8: Pitch from Crook.
9: And Ohtani belts it high and deep to right. Forget it. Oh, this ball's way out of here. Over to the top of Home Run Hill between the trees. A 3-run home run for Shohei Ohtani.
0: Number 3.
1: Brewers get their 51st win with Joey Ortiz breaking an 8th-inning tie. 620 WTMJ.
5: The 1-1. And a fly ball to center. Hit well. Friedel back at the track. At the wall. Joey goes deep. A 2-run shot. Ortiz answers the call in the 8th. And the Brewers lead it 5-3.
0: Number 2.
1: Boston still riding the wave of their sweep of the Yankees over the weekend, starting early against Washington, before Wilson Contreras even had a chance to get himself ejected. WEEI.
8: The pitch is swung on and driven high and deep into left field. Way back, Wilson! On the Lansdowne for Venezuela. A 3-run bomb. And the Red Sox Sox lead it 3-1.
0: Number one.
1: We haven't even reached July, and the Cubs already have 10 walk-off wins this season. 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
7: Suzuki hits a high fly ball deep left. Going back, Bowen at the wall, leaps, and this.

0: 10 walk-off wins before we get to July. Speaking of wins for Chicago, White Sox pull away from the Orioles, and they pick up an 8-2 win over Baltimore. White Sox seeing all nine starters with at least one hit. First time that's happened this season. ESPN insider Tim Kirkchen.
1: They were 27th in the league in runs scored last year. They are 8th in the league in runs scored. Last year, they were 23rd in the major leagues in home runs. This year, they're 2nd. This is how you win in today's game. You hit the ball out of the ballpark. And Colson Montgomery and others, Murakami, who's hurt right now, has been great. So they have, first off, they're just a young, hungry team that is sick and tired of losing.
2: Being terrible.
1: They have a really good manager that knows exactly what he's doing. But the reason they are where they are is they are a good hitting team, especially hitting the ball out of the ballpark. And we saw that again tonight.
0: Speaking of hitting the ball out of the park, Twins with 3 homers and a 5-4 win over Houston. It's Tuesday, June 30th. Serena Williams playing at Wimbledon, noon Eastern on ESPN today. Unsportsmanlike is next. I'm Jay Reynolds. Back tomorrow with SportsCenter All Night. 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
11: 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Toys flushed down the toilet will be retrieved, but we highly recommend that toys do not get returned to the children. 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Any silverware that a child may have fed to the garbage disposal will be returned to the owner, but may have side effects such as damage to flatware. A lost ring down a sink drain may be retrievable, but you will be required to create your own story as to how it got there in the first place. Roto-Rooter, house calls are our specialty.
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0: We are the Morning Animals. Nzinga, Spinozzi, Curtis Fitzpatrick, and Carrie Murdoch. Good morning, Carrie.
2: Good morning.
16: Yes.
2: I've been trying to keep up who is on the Thunder and who is not.
16: Yes. We got taller.
2: I did catch that part.
16: Mm-hmm.
2: Michigan man.
16: Got a Michigan man, yeah. We have also another man. He was somewhere else before he's a Michigan man, but got a little white dude.
2: White guard from Iowa.
16: Mm-hmm.
2: Got
16: mm-hmm.
2: that guy.
17: Then it's there.
2: I did kind of, you know, actively check in on the second round last night. I don't know.
17: All you need to know, you don't need to twist your brain too much. The Thunder ended up with your old buddy, your old pal, Otega Owe.
16: There you go. Bringing one of your guys back.
2: Yeah, I saw that.
17: One human.
2: I thought that was a good pick for the spot they were in.
16: Can we please get the other?
2: Didn't hate it.
16: You need to listen to as the pick was made. Listen to what was said about young Otega Owe.
17: Phil, would you like
16: to please get that? Listen to it, because I'm telling you something. It stirs the loins. They dare to mention a name in there, Phil. Whenever you're ready, fire away. Carrie's going to be titillated.
17: And again, it's not Ortega Tacos, as Phil called it earlier.
0: I did spell it Ortega because
17: it's Otega.
0: It's my favorite brand of taco
17: Ortega.
0: Shell.
16: Don't hate you for it.
17: You're hungry.
0: Here we go. Here's let me lay it out for you.
18: With the 41st pick in the 2026 NBA draft, the Miami Heat select Otega Owe from the University of Kentucky.
19: Otega Owe, I mean, his highest scoring game of his college career came in the round of 64 at this year's NCAA tournament. Who could forget that 35 points he had against Santa Clara?
20: You know, when you look at Otega Owe, this pick is going to OKC. He fits perfectly. You talk about a guy who can be the next Lou Dort. He
21: Sploosh.
20: Has an NBA-ready frame.
16: He
20: can
16: there
20: really
16: it was.
20: Get after you defensively and make you uncomfortable.
16: There it was. They
2: I've seen a lot of Otega Owe. He doesn't scream Lou Dort to me.
17: Physically, he does. Oh, he's a big boy.
2: His brother does play in the NFL.
17: Yeah, and he looks like so. And Lou Dort looks like he should be in the NFL.
16: Sure, he does.
17: Otega Owe looks like an NFL player. So physically, what they're saying is right. The question for him, the reason why he's a second round guy, is he's not. He's not like the best shooter.
16: He's not fully polished.
17: I mean, he's
16: as a player,
17: and I don't know
16: he's
17: how much more
16: score.
2: Yeah,
17: there's
2: he's
17: no
2: a
17: more. There's really
16: more,
17: not
16: more scorer than shooter.
17: Yeah, I mean, he kind of is what he is,
2: and
17: I mean,
2: more shooter than defender. I would say. I mean,
16: they seem to like his defensive
17: chops.
16: He's
17: pretty good defensively.
16: And he's very athletic. 6'5", 215.
17: He's
2: nothing about his
17: it.
2: Game screams Mr. Defense. I'm going to tell you, I've seen a lot of Otega.
17: His attributes.
2: Maybe he could become that because he's such a good athlete.
17: Well,
2: here's
17: the deal. He doesn't
2: he's
17: have
2: not
17: to be
2: a great defender.
17: Like at Kentucky, they were relying on him for offense. He doesn't have to do that in the NBA. I mean, he can go concentrate on defense, young man.
16: Which is what you're going to do the minute you come into
2: that
16: this organization anyway.
2: That would be a first
16: anyway.
2: For him, though. I
16: yeah.
2: mean,
17: no, he not, is a good defensive player, Kerry.
16: I like this. I like this battle. All right, we had the same battle with him about the 7-3 guy
2: I'm
16: shooting
2: not
16: threes yesterday.
2: High on Otega Owe as a defender. I'm sorry, he just hasn't shown much of that in his career.
16: Well, Jared McCain had not shown.
2: He's an offense first guy. I mean,
16: McCain hadn't shown much
2: been,
16: interest in playing
2: career.
16: Defense either. They thought coming into the Thunder, and he wound up being, he wound up wanting to play good defense. He got better from the time he got here till the end of the season.
2: Yeah, no one's really said Otega, you go lock this guy down either at Oklahoma.
0: Almost averaged two steals a game.
17: His strength. Yep. Every draft report, his defense, his physicality. That is what they're. He's not hanging his hat on his offensive ability.
16: So when he's on the floor, they don't chant jump shot. They chant defense.
17: He was a high usage guy, but he had to be. Listen, let's take away. He's not a. There are no prospects when you come into the league. And I mean, he is a fully. He's 23. He's played a lot of ball. There's not like a lot of upside with Otega Owe. It's just a matter of what did you see of him in college? That then you can fit into an NBA scheme. Because as we've talked about, what you see in college doesn't necessarily mean that's how it's going to look in the NBA because schemes, zone defenses, I mean, the game, the floor opens up. He will have no pressure at all. I mean, heck, he's a second-round
2: okay, so,
17: pick.
2: So, yeah, I mean, it's look, I think we can all agree. His presence as a defender is something that's still to be determined. Is an NBA defender?
16: I don't think Curtis agrees.
2: So let me ask you this. This is the brass tacks of it all.
16: And by the way, I was more than happy to fight with Curtis over the number 12 pick. I refuse to fight over this guy, but yeah. I'm more than happy to sit back and listen to you guys.
17: I draw the line. I've exhausted all my angst towards second round debates, because second round debate, I am open for any discussion, unless it's the wrong discussion on a second round pick. But if you, any player you want to pick, I'm like, I'm
2: look,
17: fine
2: do
17: with
2: I
17: it.
2: Think Otega Owe can defend? Sure. Yeah, if he wants to. But he's never been asked to do that. That's my thing. I mean, I don't know. I don't know that he's going to be a guy that fits in with the Thunder culture as a two-way guy. I just don't know. We'll see. Here's my thing. With everyone that's been drafted, including a big from Michigan, what is this roster going to look like in 2 months? Who's going, who's staying?
16: I'm
2: going
16: to say that it will be exactly the way it is, except for Isaiah Joe and Topic.
17: That's what I said yesterday. I think.
2: Yeah,
17: I
2: mean, the Topic thing, the Iowa guy.
16: It's just a money thing.
2: It made me think Topic.
17: Bennett Sturts is taking Isaiah Joe's minutes, and Topic's spot will go to.
2: I don't know anything about this Sturts guy.
17: He's been one of the best college basketball players.
16: He was fun to watch in
17: the
16: tournament.
17: The last 2 years, he's been one of the best college basketball players. Okay.
16: He was like a darling in the tournament.
17: Yeah,
16: fun to watch.
17: He wasn't just an. I mean, 2 years ago, he was the darling, and then he went to a bigger school, but his coach got the Iowa game.
2: Because the Thunder essentially traded for him on draft night.
16: They moved up a pick,
17: one spot.
2: Yeah.
17: Bennett Sturts. He was.
2: They gave up two second round draft picks for him?
16: Three of them, I think, wasn't it?
17: Two, I believe. I think it was two.
1: I think two.
17: Either way, Sturts.
16: That's right. It was three last night for Isaiah.
2: I mean, they have millions of them, so, right. You know. It's like Monopoly money.
16: Well, he's going
17: to
16: be.
17: Sturts was awesome at Drake 2 years ago, got them to the tournament. I saw him in person in Wichita.
16: They're lying about how tall he is, no matter where you look.
17: They are.
16: They measured him standing on cinder blocks.
17: They measure him at 6'4". Don't believe it. He's smaller. Where Adai Mara is probably taller than he really is.
16: They can't wait to talk about him in bare feet.
17: They love his bare feet.
16: They don't even want him to wear shoes.
17: But no, listen, I have questions about Sturts defensively. You give me Otega Owe's defensive abilities.
2: So this team goes into next season with the draft picks and Hartenstein and
16: Lu Dort.
17: Very possible.
2: And Lu Dort and Cason Wallace?
16: Yeah.
17: Yeah, Wallace
16: yeah, yeah.
17: is not
16: Wallace
17: a discussion
16: isn't going anywhere.
17: Yet. No. He's on a rookie.
16: No, more than likely the rest of the salary they're going to chip off to lessen that tax is going to be from Isaiah Joe, who, I mean, that die has been cast because they've actually drafted a guy to replace him and Topic.
17: Yeah,
16: I
17: his
16: think.
17: Minutes, they, he won't.
16: So add
17: he
16: their
17: can't
16: salaries together, times that, you know, times the penalty. And let's see, that would be Topic is he's about 5.4. Isaiah Joe, see, but you're almost $17 million with the multiplier. That's a lot of money.
17: Right,
16: that's a whole bunch of money.
2: And the other thing is, what do we think of the Spurs draft? Did they get better?
17: Possibly.
16: He's got a couple big guys.
17: Possibly. One guy, the first pick, Jaden Quinton's incredible athlete, probably going to miss the season, though. He's not fully recovered from his knee injury. Also a Kentucky guy, Arizona State guy. But, yeah, I think they probably they could be a little better long term. The rumor, you know, forget about the Spurs draft for a second. Last night they were talking possible pickups during free agency, as in a trade. Do you see the we had a lot of rumors going on last night about LaMelo Ball. You had your guy Isaiah Stewart traded already.
16: Yeah.
17: But there's also
2: from the Pistons, Isaiah Stewart?
17: Yeah. He was traded to Memphis. But there was
16: They just offloaded some salary so they could bring in somebody.
17: They're getting ready to make a big move. They're getting ready to make a big. The Pistons are getting ready to make a big move.
2: Yeah, they need a playmaker.
17: Minnesota's wanting to make a big move, but the juicy one I heard last night.
16: Give me some juice.
17: Bobby Marks said, and I think even Windhorst said that there could be some Kawhi Leonard.
16: I heard that too.
17: Movement if things don't go well. If the Clippers think, hey, they may need to get off the Kawhi Leonard business.
2: And Julius Randle got dealed last night?
17: No, he got last week.
16: No, he got sent to Siberia last week, unfortunately, for Julius.
17: Hold on. Kawhi Leonard.
16: He's yelling.
17: I'm trying to finish the thought here. Kawhi Leonard, the rumor on Kawhi Leonard, a couple teams, and I brought this around to what Kerry brought up, they said maybe his former teams could be in the market, as in either Toronto or the Spurs, who can absolutely make it work. That would be insane if they decided they wanted to go get Kawhi Leonard.
2: That would be
17: annoying.
2: A massive shift in their makeup.
17: It would be additive because they have the room to do it.
16: Yeah, that's interesting. With what they have, I don't see him. They'd love to have him.
2: Asking Kawhi Leonard to get up and down the floor with a bunch of youngins. He was
17: pretty good last year. Great.
16: He'd obviously make them better. He's going to make anybody better. But I saw something interesting. Listen, since the Celtics don't want Brown, and they might want to get Kawhi out of L.A., they could just make that happen. They could just send those guys opposite directions.
2: And so who wants LaMelo Ball?
16: I don't know who doesn't want him. I'm mad at Charlotte.
17: Toronto
16: does. He helped make you better than you've been for a long time, but they don't want to pay him. We might need some trade porn as we go forward here, Phil.
1: I can get that
16: but
1: for you.
16: There's some juice out there.
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16: You only have 7 more weekends to fill without football, people. That's it.
17: Speaking of, Carrie, is George still at the Manning Academy passing camp, or is he done?
6: No, he's
17: that?
6: Back.
17: Okay.
6: He's back.
17: So the videos of John Mateer, like, beefed up, like it seems almost like AI, like how much muscle he's put on.
6: He's been beefed up since the spring. I mean, he was noticeably bigger in the spring.
17: Yeah, I mean, he was. It just seems like maybe it's more.
6: I think it's the first time that people have just seen him,
17: like without like sleeves, like he's just showing off his biceps. I mean, he looks like a linebacker.
6: I told you last, I saw him out at summer camp, and it was taken off, and I pat him on the shoulder, and I just said, "Nice to see you with the shirt on, finally." I mean, he's just had picture after picture all summer of him shirtless, living his best life. Which, if I look like that, I'd be shirtless.
16: Carrie,
6: I would be wearing a shirt right now.
16: There's no question. I would never wear a shirt if I look like those guys. I wouldn't want one.
6: I wouldn't be doing much laundry right
17: now. Well, I guess part of the thing is like the most recent image of him was at the College World Series. He had shirt on at the World Series, and he looked just like a normal, like, you know, college athlete.
6: I mean, he still looks big. He's still.

0: I saw some stuff. He was supposed to go last year, but they uninvited him.
1: Huh.
0: They had invited it was Austin Simmons, who was their quarterback, and they had invited Trinidad Chambliss when he was at the lower level.
1: The lower level,
0: right.
1: Yeah.
0: But then when he transferred,
1: they didn't want two people from Ole Miss.
0: That's right. They said they cannot do that. So I saw a deal. It was Archie Manning. He went to his heavy, basically, and said, hey, I need you. I don't want to be the bad guy here. So I need, and he talked about
2: tell
0: this.
2: Tell him the camp's been canceled.
0: He said, he did.
2: Nobody will notice.
0: He said that. He said, I don't want to be the bad guy, so can you figure out a way to uninvite Trinidad Chambliss? And
2: we have a height limit now. I'm sorry, you must be taller than this to come to the camp.
0: And he said, yeah, I didn't want to be the bad guy, so I had somebody else break the news to him. And then it worked out to where now he's there this year. So, yeah, Trinidad is there or was there this year.
3: Brutal.
4: Drew Messemaker was also in attendance.
1: Yes, he was there. That's right.
4: Saw that he's getting some eyeballs from the NFL scouts.
0: Drew Messemaker.
4: If he has a good year, he's going to be gone.
0: Oh, if that happens, yeah, he's no doubt going to be drafted higher than John Mateer. If it's like.
4: He's got the body.
1: It was Gunnar Stockton that was the other quarterback.
0: Okay.
1: I saw reports saying that he was the best. He and Mateer were.
0: All right.
4: Well, I saw reports saying Messemaker was the best.
1: Yeah, you're going to see all kinds of different reports. So, yeah.
2: Which OSU message board was in particular?
4: My own message board. I saw a video of all the quarterbacks making a pass, and unbiasedly, of course, I said Drew Messemaker threw the best pass.
2: I like that Kerry can recognize thickness, and he can also recognize not thickness.
5: Quinn Ewers is not a thick person.
0: There's a lot of thick talk in Kerry's
2: Kerry is,
0: history.
2: He's got a thing with the thick.
3: I'm getting confused between the real Kerry and the fake Kerry.
0: I thought that was real, actually. And I thought it weird that he was talking about Quinn Ewers.
3: I thought it was, too. Then I saw the hotkey moving.
0: Now, listen, there's no doubt. Drew Messemaker, if OSU makes a serious jump as in contends for the Big 12, Messemaker, I'm not saying he's going to be Fernando Mendoza, but you could follow that path of transfer, win big. He's got the physical size, the attributes, being a first-round pick. And he's
1: T-Bag,
0: gone.
1: I will say, I have seen I've seen a handful of national guys basically saying that Oklahoma State could be this year's Indiana. Like, come out of nowhere.
2: Oh,
1: although they were pretty good the year.
2: Oh, yeah. There we go.
3: I smell rat poison.
2: It's hopium.
4: maybe 2024 Indiana. If OSU wins the national championship this year, I don't know what I'll do, but I'll do anything you guys want me to do. Anything.
1: don't.
4: No. If OSU football wins the national championship, I'll do anything you guys want me to do. I'll kill a guy
0: anything,
4: if I have to.
0: Anything, Phil.
3: Each and every one of us gets one thing?
4: No, a group collective.
3: So we have to decide on a group who you could kill.
2: The way that statement goes, of just short of killing a guy, I'll do anything you want.
0: You want to say
2: just
0: that.
2: Short.
0: Yes.
2: Put the just short in there. Just short of killing
0: Qualify
2: somebody.
0: Qualify your statement.
3: You can beat them
1: almost
3: to death.
1: Yeah, they just opened a lot of cold cases, and now you're a suspect.
4: Mm-hmm. Well, if OSU football wins the national championship, I'll be a suspect to a lot of things.
3: Why? What are you going to do?
4: I don't know.
2: He's one-man rampage.
4: I've never thought about it.
2: I rampaged when the Thunder won.
4: I've never let
2: it's
4: my mind get
2: rampage,
4: there.
2: It's fun to rampage, Phil. Have you never rampaged?
3: You're gonna burn a house down?
2: Why not?
3: What are you going to do?
2: It was a boarded up house. Everybody's living there.
3: You don't know if there's squatters there or not.
2: Oh, only seven more weeks without college football. Week zero is right around the corner.
4: I'm getting it. I'm getting the feel. I'm getting the itch.
2: Yeah. Yeah.
3: That just could be an infection. It's an infection. Maybe.
2: I heard Mark talking last week about Phil Seals magazine coming out, and he said he's going to spend the weekend deep in the pages.
0: Big 12 media days in 2 weeks.
2: Yeah,
4: next week.
0: It's 2 weeks.
4: It's next week.
2: Are you sure? Because Mark said he's off this week, and then the week after that, he'd be at Big 12 media days.
4: I'm going on vacation, so I'm not going to be able to make it.
3: Bummer.
4: Yeah. Preston Poole is going
1: on vacation than Al.
4: I haven't been on a vacation in a year.
2: Texas Tech is going to be so much
3: fun. You were just at the lake.
4: Okay, going to the lake on a weekend is not a vacation.
0: Not a vacation, pal.
3: Anyway,
4: I'm taking a week off vacation.
3: He's backpacking through Europe.
2: He's going to Bosnia and Herzegovina.
4: I am taking two vacations this summer.
0: Yeah, I'll be damned. July.

0: 7th and 8th. That is
1: next week. Next Tuesday and Wednesday.
2: You will be damned. We are the Morning Animals.
0: Okay, Phil, thanks.
3: Write that on the board. You will be damned.
0: He was just agreeing with me.
2: He said, I'll be damned.
3: And you will be damned. And you'll be damned and you'll be damned.
0: You're right. That is next week.
3: Damnation rule.
2: See? You're damned. We are the Morning Animals. This is 98.1 FM, WWLS, the Sports Animal.
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10: A Better Life with Dr. Sanjay Gupta.
16: As someone who's been married nearly 25 years, I'll tell you, there's a lot of great things about having a spouse. And according to a new study out of the University of Miami Health System, marriage might even be linked to a lower risk of cancer. Why? Well, the researchers said people who are married are less likely to engage in risky behavior. They're more likely to get a nudge to go to regular preventive medicine appointments and screenings. And they have a partner to share the load of family obligations, household chores, and finances. No one is saying you should get married in the pursuit of better health. But if you are single, how can you build a strong support system to maybe get some of these same benefits? Do your own research, find out what's important, and then hold members of your squad accountable and let them hold you accountable as well. That can provide a lot of support. I'm Dr. Sanjay Gupta, helping you live a better life.
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0: Tonight is not about the past, and it's not about the future. It's about right now.
1: On this team, we tear ourselves and everyone else around us to pieces for that inch. 1 inch at a time.
2: Fitzpatrick, Murdoch, Nzinga, Spinozzi, the Morning Animals. Let's kick this pig.
3: This was their big move. As of right now, my understanding is they're not involved with Jaylen Brown. They made attempts with Giannis Antetokounmpo, obviously didn't land him. Right. But this is a Blazers team. They've got young players, like some of the ones I just mentioned, Scoot Henderson, Denny Avdia.
4: The Warriors in the last several days formulated a grand plan of putting together a big four of Stephen Curry, Draymond Green, Anthony Davis, and LeBron James.
5: Bruno Guimaraes. Oh, and here's a chance. Martinelli! Brazil have won it! They've stolen it right at the death! Brazil are going through!
6: Position for Paraguay. But who scores? Paraguay! They've done it! Paraguay have won it! And they booted Germany out of the World Cup!
7: A chance to cross. Numbers are in the box. In it comes! Out front! It's a goal! It's Eason Diop who ties the game right on the stroke of 90 minutes!
8: I don't know what happened.
9: What in the world is going on? We are tripping, man.
8: I don't know.
10: Yep, don't do that no more.
8: We are it's the Morning Animals. 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Same thing for tomorrow.
10: Yep.
8: Same thing for Thursday. Same thing for Friday. We'll be... Hey, Saturday, now they're saying it's only going to be 99, not 100.
10: How about we give you a heads up when it's going to change? Till then?
8: Sunday, showers and thunderstorms possible.
10: There
8: how about that?
10: There you go.
8: Currently 78 at the studios of 98.1 FM, WWLS, the sports animal. Good morning, Oklahoma City. Good morning, Tulsa. Good morning, Norman. Good morning, Stillwater. Good morning, world. Good morning, America. Good morning, gentlemen. And Curtis has his hand up.
9: While you're looking at the weather, what's our wind situation? Because it's my trash day, and I've had to pick up my trash cans outside in front of my house no less than 15 times over the last 15 hours. I woke up this morning.
10: Yeah.
9: My trash cans were two streets over.
10: Huh.
9: So it's
10: a
9: big one.
10: That's why I put a cinder block in every week.
9: Well... As you talked about yesterday, you keep finding them out of the ground, so you have them available.
10: My soil.
9: Your soil just says, here's another one.
10: I have an update on my challenge to Oklahoma State.
9: Yeah?
10: Yep, along those lines. But listen, I want to go here. I'm a casual, but when I start liking something, I start liking it a lot, whether it's softball, any Olympic sport, it doesn't matter. I watched about 7 hours of soccer yesterday.
8: Oh, my God.
10: I watched it all. I watched the second half of the early game, which was fantastic, and I watched the entire last two games.
9: Yeah.
10: I mean, beginning until the end of penalty kicks, and it was as good and fantastic a drama as you can ever possibly have for only about four goals being scored.
9: T-Bag, he asked me, hey, did you watch the end of that Netherlands? I said, yes. I didn't have to get it out of the... mouth. Like, I watched every bit of every game, and it was like the perfect day of, man, while I'm kind of waiting, because I was like a lot of people, refreshing, trying to find out Lou Dort news, Kendrick Williams news.
10: I started at 3 o'clock doing that. Like,
9: and it was just perfect, because you had all these trades and signings, and you need something else, and the soccer was like the perfect thing to have on while all the crap was happening with the NBA.
11: We've had four. There's 16 round of 32 games. We've played four, and all four have gone. Two of them have gone to PKs. The other two have been last, 90-plus minute goals to win. Just this is the best tournament there is. Yesterday, we were all talking off the air, I think it was, and we're going through the games, and Spinozzi asked me, he's like, what do you think of Germany versus Paraguay? And I was like, Germany will kill them. Nope, this is why this World Cup, tournament is great.
10: Not today, mein Freunde. Yeah,
11: Germany,
10: I just want German on you.
11: Yikes.
9: Very nice.
11: Since winning the World Cup in 2010?
10: Oh, 14, we have German friends.
11: Germany. Group stage exit? 2014.
9: 14.
11: 14.
9: I remember that.
11: Spain was 2010. Group stage exit, 18. Group stage exit, 22. Round of 32 exit this last year.
10: It was fantastic. The early game, you had kind of an underdog. And Japan jumped out to a lead on Brazil. Brazil was like, oh, crap.
9: They got to halftime, and Brazil said, all right, let's go ahead and win this. But like, they Farnelli looked awesome.
10: But it's that, for those of you who are even more casual than I am, somebody says PK, it means penalty kicks at the end. They settle on penalty kicks. And the extra time, once they get past the 90 minutes, the stoppage time, another number they threw out. Just getting through the group stage and the early games of this round right now, 24 goals have been scored in extra time. So it means that many games have been close that they needed somebody to score a goal in extra time to settle something. So it was great. And that Germany game against Paraguay.
9: Crazy.
10: It was wild. It was so much. And Germany got a goal taken away, and they had to be like, oh, no, because they were going to be ahead 2-1 in the second half. And they said, nope, 9-9.
11: So I was watching. I've been in the process of moving this week. And so I was moving some stuff yesterday, and I had it on my phone as I was kind of just packing up, and I saw Germany scored in extra time, and then so I was like, okay, there's no way they're conceding anything here.
10: Mm-hmm.
11: They're up 2-1, they're going to win. Even though there's 15 minutes left technically of game time, I was like, it's over.
10: It felt exactly like the early game. Yeah. It's like the better team's going to win.
11: Better team's going to win. They're going to lock. They're going to park the bus on defense.
10: Right. Good try, but no.
11: And then I look and I see Germany loses, and I was like, what the hell happened?
9: You didn't even see all the stuff.
11: I saw the goal, and then I turned it off, and I started listening to music. I kept packing up.
9: There was probably another hour's worth of drama that moment.
11: I didn't notice Germany lost like 45 minutes after the game.
9: Went to replay, finished the game, go to penalty kicks.
10: The penalty kicks themselves were as dramatic as
11: they could get. I rewatched the penalty kicks.
10: Was something.
9: They said that crazy thing, Germany, I think I got this right, had never lost a penalty kick shootout in World Cup play.
10: I think you're right.
9: Ever.
10: I think you're right. I think
9: in
10: I heard
9: the history
10: them say
9: of
10: that too.
9: Ever. And Germany goes kind of far back in soccer. In the history of ever, they had the best record ever in that scenario. Never lost.
10: Right. And if you try to tell me, if you would have tried to tell me 2 weeks ago that I would be completely bought in the Netherlands and Morocco.
9: Oh, yeah, it was awesome.
10: I was like, why?
9: Morocco scored it like
11: 91st minute.
9: 91st minute. I mean, it was over.
10: Right.
9: And it was an awesome shot. It was a setup with the header right at the end.
10: Oh, yeah.
9: They had no business, and they got it. And the drama of the penalty kicks, my goodness, the drama, Phil, the drama.
10: The World Dutch. Cup is delivering.
11: The poor Dutch.
9: Oh, their fan base, the orange. The big orange. They're gone. They're gone. The orange bus is gone, Phil.
12: It's a shame.
11: They have two of my Liverpool guys are on Netherlands. Cody Gapko, the one that scored for the Dutch.
9: Now you're getting into the weeds there.
11: So I was rooting for them last night. I like Netherlands and their fans, but good for Morocco.
9: Oh, yeah, I'm gonna break it down too. I think everybody. This is what I think was going on with the Germany game. I saw Paraguay, and I saw that's the team that the United States beat 4-1 in game one of this tournament.
11: Mm-hmm.
9: And knowing that that happened, I think all of America was rooting for Paraguay.
11: Yeah.
9: If you're watching that, if you're watching the game.
11: Anybody can beat anybody in this tournament. And the knockout stage is proving that so far. I know in the quarterfinals it's lined up for America to play Spain. You have to get through.
9: Hey, brother, let's get through. Hey, one right. And done. We're not looking ahead.
11: I agree. But I've seen a lot of this is talking to the U.S. soccer fan.
10: He is I'm not sugared up right now on a different level.
9: Yeah. I can't handle it.
11: Yesterday was awesome.
10: Breathe.
12: I have a movie for you.
11: Okay.
12: The greatest soccer movie ever filmed. Starring Sylvester Stallone.
9: I was going to guess. That was the one.
12: Victory.
9: Victory.
11: But we have to get through Bosnia and Herzegovina first.
10: We got to beat both of them.
9: Stop there. Yeah.
11: In Belgium.
9: Win the next game, Teabag. Right.
11: But this is also talking to the U.S. soccer players because we are heavily favored.
10: Because they're listening right tomorrow now. Night. You know it.
11: Anybody can beat anybody this tournament. Anybody can beat anybody.
9: Yeah, so quit looking ahead.
10: So here, listen, this is what you got today. You got one of the darlings. One of the darlings. I love all the Caribbean teams, it seems. Those teams. Ivory Coast. I don't know if they're in the Caribbean.
9: No, they're Africa.
12: Africa.
10: Okay, Alec African and Ivory.
9: There's
10: and
9: a lot of team. African teams so, still in the tournament.
10: I like all those. I like let's just say the non-Euros. Okay, let's go there.
9: Ivory Coast does smell, like sound like it should smell
10: like,
9: good.
10: It feels and it, yeah, like.
12: You're thinking
10: like,
12: of Ivory soap.
9: I know what I was going to say. And
12: they're
9: I'm
12: talking elephant tusks.
9: It should be a Caribbean nation,
10: Bad
9: but it's
10: Bunny
9: not.
10: And Snoop Dogg should be bringing me a beer on
9: right,
10: the beach
9: right,
10: if I'm in
9: right,
10: the Ivory Coast, right?
9: So it on. To your defense, Pinozzi.
10: I feel like we need beach towels.
9: Not to sound like the lady who butchered up the geography lesson yesterday.
10: It says coast.
9: But yeah, you would think Bahamas, give me a drink on the beach. But no, it's an African
10: nation. Okay, well, I'm certainly have beautiful beaches there. But Ivory Coast against Norway. That gets you started, right?
9: With Teabag's guy. Erling Haaland, one of the best players in the world.
10: They're down the road in Arlington. It should be, you woke up and you're like, I want to go to a soccer game.
9: They're playing tonight in Arlington?
10: Noon. That's the early
9: one. Okay.
10: Then you get France, another power against Sweden up in Jersey. And then tonight, Mexico in Mexico City against Ecuador. That'll be wild.
9: Oh, Mike, that's
11: going to be
9: insane. And here's the deal. Yeah, like based on what we've seen so far in this round, like, you don't even have to ask, hey, are these games worth? Yes is the answer.
10: Yeah.
9: They're all worth
11: The World Cup is like March Madness and when it comes to the level of chaos.
9: Well, this is the first time ever they've had a round of 32. And it's one of the few times, like with the NCAA tournament, they've just got to stop. Stop the stupid expansion. With this tournament, I mean, they only had 16 teams. Expansion's kind of worked. It's kind of been okay
10: They've gotten a couple of those darling teams slide through. And we're excited to see them. A little Cinderella action.
9: Sure.
12: We are the morning animals.
10: We learned about geography this morning. Thank you, guys.
9: Look at that. See, we're learning. We're helping each other. We're excited. We got national pride building up to Wednesday.
10: We also have a French-Canadian returning to our fold.
9: For the moment, yes, we will discuss what's going to happen with that, but so many things happening.
12: By the way, one of the cities on the Ivory Coast, Abidjan, is referred to as the Paris of Africa.
10: There we go.
9: Is that what you sell on your cruise packages to Ivory
12: Coast? Would you
9: like
12: to go to the Paris of Africa?
9: I would.
10: Does it look beach-ish?
12: Yes, but they said the currents are so strong you wouldn't want to swim there, but the beach is beautiful.
10: There we go. It is a beach place.
12: We are the
9: You
12: morning.
9: Should use my. You should say in your packages we will all take, that information, but also say, it sounds like it smells good.
12: It is warm.
9: You don't think that would
12: it's,
9: sell,
12: it's,
9: would
12: it? It's warm and humid.
10: Enjoy the blackened parakeet.
12: We are the morning animals on 98.1 FM, WWLS, the sports animals.
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29: We talk a lot here about ultra-processed foods and the many ways in which they can negatively impact your health. They've been linked to weight gain, obesity, type 2 diabetes, cardiovascular disease, even cancer. And now a new study out of UCSF found that high ultra-processed food intake was associated with something called intramuscular fat, which is exactly what it sounds like. That's fat inside your muscles, which can cause them to become weaker. Now, in this particular study, the researchers noticed more wear and tear and pain in people's knees because of weakened thigh muscles. Cutting back on ultra-processed foods isn't easy. The CDC estimates at least half the calories in our diet come from ultra-processed foods. But if you're looking to eat cleaner, cutting out sugar-sweetened beverages, that may be the best number one thing you can do to try and get started. I'm Dr. Sanjay Gupta, helping you live a better life.

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1: There's a reason for that, you know. We've had ample time to prepare. And, you know, we're doing a lot of things so that we can have that. Like, we have a master plan for a practice facility. We all this land to the south of us. You know, it's ready. But we're waiting on that. We're not hitting go on that so that we can invest into the team itself. You know, and so those are the types of decisions that we've been making along the way so that we can position the team to, like I said, in the first 20, 25 years, stack as many memorable years, you know, create as many, you know, great experiences for our fans. As I said before, it's, you know, we look at it less about, you know, paying for a team as we are giving back to the fans to the best that we can.
2: Aw, thank you.
3: That's Sam Presti.
2: Every now and then when you listen to him talk, he has just a little tinge of Christopher Walken toward the end of it. The way that he expresses things, like, we got him! You know what I mean? He gives me a little bit of Christopher Walken, which I like.
3: We are the Morning Animals on this Tuesday, June 30th.
4: Now you just got to ask in the press conference, Sam, can you give us a little cowbell? Just give us a little cowbell.
2: The fact that he just said to you in the most eloquent, beautiful way, it's not your money, don't worry about it.
4: Well, okay, so this all, what's going on, what happened yesterday? Yesterday was the deadline for options to be either picked up or not picked up.
2: Poo or get off the pot, Dan.
4: They were happening everywhere around the league, including right here in little old Oklahoma City. We had two of them left. We'd already decided what to do with Isaiah Hartenstein. The team declined his option, but then brought him back on a new contract. So that was already business taken care of. And then you hear talk about all these aprons and trying to get under numbers. Well, they had two more options left to figure out by the 4 o'clock deadline. One was Lou Dort, and the other was Kenrich Williams. And we played the Presti clip because that was him at his press conference a couple weeks ago. When asked about the dreaded aprons and second aprons and tax ramifications of that and how much money it would cost, and teams just don't want to do that. I mean, he was kind of saying we're preparing for anything. I mean, either way, even if they're not in this dreaded second apron, they're going to be paying a high, high tax bill no matter what because they're a winning team with a lot of players that make a lot of money. That's the bottom line. But yesterday, Kenrich Williams' option came up, and they declined it. So Kenrich Williams, the third longest tenured player behind Dort and Shea, he is now a free agent.
2: Mm-hmm.
4: We've talked about it. After the dust settles, if he wants, maybe they can renegotiate a new deal just to have him as your culture guy. You like culture guys.
2: I will just explain this to you, however. Okay, get your words in order. I had all the words, but they weren't in the right order. I will explain this to you. Even sure. If he came back on a veteran minimum, okay, $3.5 million, we've been talking to you about multipliers.
4: Yep.
2: The multipliers, if you're over the tax line, Kenrich Williams would cost you about $19 or $20 million. So, as much as you love Kenrich Williams,
4: might be a tough
2: and you
4: fight.
2: Love him at $3.5 million, you say, okay, there's a $19 million price tag attached to him. It's just too big a number for what you're going to need from him next year. So, the odds of him coming back, I'm just saying, right now they have 14 of 15 roster spots filled, and they don't have to fill that 15th one. So, they don't have to spend that extra $19 million. So, I would. As much as I hate to say this, because between Aaron Wiggins and Kenrich Williams, last year in that playoff run, they were two of the most valuable guys on that team. They were the dudes you could count on coming off the bench. You knew if they stepped on the floor, good things were going to happen. Things changed very, very quickly. So I would, I'm not betting anything because I don't want to bet on a man's future, but I would just say that we're probably finished with our friend Kenny Hustle.
4: Well, that would be sad because he's a culture guy here. Like he's always said he wants to be here, but if the finances don't work out, they don't work out, and that's going
2: to
4: be.
2: I want to send him to South Beach. They need guys on the cheap down there. Go on down to South Beach. Have some fun.
4: I think they're going to get a lot of those guys. Yep. Bradley Beal just became a free agent yesterday. Apparently, that's exactly where
2: he'd be
4: going
2: about on. As good a guy as they can, that they can add to that team.
4: Get him on the cheap. Mm-hmm. Still got some game.
2: And he gets some minutes.
4: He's going to get minutes. Now, The big one is Lou
5: Hello,
4: Dort.
5: Guys. This is Lou Dort.
4: Lou Dort's option was indeed at the almost like at the last minute was picked up. And now it literally so it's like a step to the next step. So it's like now we're at the real decision time. Like I saw like speaking of casuals, Phil's out there celebrating the return of Lou Dort.
2: Of course. Think you should.
4: He's not
5: I heard you're a big basketball fan.
4: Phil.
5: Keep being you.
4: I love Lou. He's not officially back yet. It's just an option. It's a formality thing. Now
2: Phil, I'm celebrating with you.
4: They got Thank the you. Deadline out of the way. Lou Dort's team option was picked up. So now it's really crap or get off the pot, Spinozzi, because we've talked about his salary could really cost you money with the multipliers. Now it's is Lou Dort going to be here and they're going to pay a nice tax or that, you know, they might still try to duck under it with some other trades or is he going to be on the move? And if he's going to be on the move, I think we're going to know here in the next couple of days. And I think by the time, you know, we get to like this time next week, you'll know the Thunder roster.
2: It's so, it's going to take an entire segment to break down kind of all of the things around Lou Dort and the options and what he had to be thinking and what they had to be thinking just to make yesterday's decision. Because it really are. Because there are a lot of possibilities, man. We're just at the beginning of the finality of this decision.
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12: Down that right-hand side. Cut back and not taken advantage of it. Tanaka's given the ball away there. Bruno Guimaraes. Oh, and here's a chance. Martinelli! Brazil have won it! They've stolen it right at the death! Brazil are going through!
13: And yes, indeed, they've gone through. Brazil are advancing. Have advanced. Have gone through.
14: Let's celebrate by getting a Brazilian today, Phil.
15: Already did it.
13: This morning?
15: Last night.
13: You do a lot of work.
15: It's for smooth. Monday night. Monday
14: Baby
15: night.
14: Smooth.
15: Yeah. Monday night Brazilian.
13: Brazil are through. Paraguay are through, who we beat 4-1. They beat Germany in penalty kicks. And then how about Morocco beating the Netherlands in PKs as well? We are the Morning Animals. Lou Dort, team option picked up. We'll see what happens there. Kendrick Williams, team option declined. Sadly, we are the Morning Animals.
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16: Welcome, and a very happy Tuesday, June 30th. We are the Morning Animals, Nzinga, Spinozzi, Curtis Fitzpatrick, and Kerry Murdoch. Hot today and hot for the foreseeable future through Saturday. Sunday, we might see a shower or thunderstorm. Currently 78 at 98.1 FM, WWLS, the Sports Animal. Good morning, Oklahoma City. Good morning, Tulsa. Good morning, Stillwater. Good morning, Norman. Good morning, world. Good morning, America. Good morning, gentlemen. Good morning, Mr. Kerry Murdoch.
17: And a good morning to you, Phil Nzinga, spiker of the football.
16: What did I do?
14: Which football did he spike?
17: Did you see that Phil spiked the football yesterday?
16: I tweeted, he stays.
14: Attaboy.
18: I heard you're a big basketball fan.
16: You know it.
18: Keep being you.
14: Keep being you, Phil.
16: He stays.
17: And then I immediately see Curtis right after be like, we'll see if he gets traded.
15: Michael Doty was the first to jump me on that one.
17: About how
13: about how dumb
17: yet.
13: A tweet that was.
16: That was not a dumb tweet. He stays.
13: That was a casual. That was the
16: and promoting the Sports Animal website.
13: No, I get that part of it, but that was like
17: no, good for you on that.
13: That was like my mom tweeting. If she were on Twitter, that's what she would say. Oh. Great, he's back. They
16: I
13: picked
16: don't know
13: him
16: how
13: up.
16: To take
17: praise
16: that.
17: Jesus, he's staying in
13: yeah,
17: the PC.
13: Yeah, right. And then you want to just say like it's like the commercial.
14: Moms that's, love the Lou.
13: That's not how this works. That's not how any of this works. Even though on the surface, when you say team
17: it
13: option
17: was a good
13: picked
17: try.
13: Up,
17: good,
13: right.
17: Good job, good effort.
13: In fact, I apologize for even wanting to come after you, Phil, because you did make an effort to dive into a sports
17: pool. Be sportsy.
16: I literally was trying to promote our radio station.
13: Problem is, that pool that you dove into, it's a deep end of the pool, and there are sharks waiting
16: and
13: like
16: I'm not
13: us.
16: And I will admit, I am not a strong swimmer.
13: Okay.
14: It's a good thing to know. It's a good thing to know your limitations.
13: Yes. There you go.
17: Now, if you wanted to, you know, if you wanted to send out a loving tweet towards Kendrick Williams,
14: yes.
17: You would have been
13: yes.
17: apt to do so.
13: That,
14: our friend, our longtime friend who got a nickname, Kenny Hustle here, man.
13: That is an appropriate, heartfelt message at this point, right?
17: Maybe the one-tier emoji or something.
13: By the way, speaking of Kerry Murdoch, this I'm just glad you brought
14: you and your
13: this
14: tears.
13: Up. No. Yeah, Kerry brought something that is bothering me. It's does every stupid every single I'll strike stupid from the record.
14: Okay,
13: does every
14: he
17: I feel like
14: back.
17: I'm a target here.
13: No. This is not a Kerry. No. Kerry, you are bringing something
14: you
13: to
14: represent
13: my attention.
14: Stupid people. I think.
13: No, he does not. I'm not
14: like
13: saying,
14: like he just said Phil did.
13: No, I feel like Kerry will understand what I'm going to say. I think,
14: but not like it.
13: No, he will. I know what's in his heart.
17: Just go.
13: I'm trying, Spinoza. Let me tell you, Kerry. Every tweet that every entity, and this could be ESPN, it could be On3, it could be whatever. Every time they put anything out, oh man, can you believe the lineup? Who's going to stop this? And it's eyeballs. Like, I don't need eyeballs for every stupid tweet. Not
17: you're
13: everything demands an eyeball emoji.
17: Thank Here's you. Kind of what it is.
14: That's a pet peeve. Okay, let's
17: we
14: add
17: have
14: that.
17: This internal AI kind of that helps you craft tweets to be more like impactful.
13: Uh-huh.
17: And that thing adds emojis all the time.
13: So like On3's, like their AI generated tweets are
17: yeah, we have this internal AI generator for whether it's tweets or quote graphics.
14: So it generates eyeballs too.
17: And sometimes it puts tweets or puts emojis into your tweet.
14: That's like my voice texting, man. It adds words in there sometimes. I'm like, what are you doing? I just said something out loud, and I have no idea how you interpreted it.
13: It's like, oh,
17: usually the confusing thing for most people are like hands, because there's all kinds of hands with like simulating motion, and you're just like, I don't know what that means. And are you cheering me on? Are you telling me to look to my left? Like, what's happening?
13: Yeah,
17: like I get the fist bump one.
13: And this is, I'm not trying to be like an old man rant. I'm okay with an emoji if you do it every now and then. Not every single, like, hey, OU is one of the finalists for, and this isn't like you
17: well,
13: say.
17: Well, like yesterday was a perfect example. It was like George had the big story because he'd been at the Manning camp, kind of his part one, detailing how he's been working with Josh Allen's biomechanics guy.
13: How about Mateer? Yeah,
17: and John Mateer, and you know, also working with a trainer, and also working with another guy that does like graphing of his motion, and yeah, I think some of those tweets have the eyeballs in it. Like John Mateer's working with Josh Allen's quarterback trainer, eye emoji.
13: Well, especially when it's aggregated, and somebody else picks it up. John, and it's like George's story, but they're just aggregating news. Eye
17: right.
13: emoji. Eye emoji.
14: Well, that's good. They're trying to put
17: you
14: eyes on George's
17: who
14: story.
17: You won't believe who John Mateer was working with
14: well,
17: this
14: that's what,
17: season.
14: Well, Kerry, that's what the headline is for so many stories. No matter where you are, it says you won't believe. You put those three words there because you're like, I want to believe. Can I see?
13: Here's one yesterday.
17: But yesterday, I mean, what we were talking about yesterday just got out of control. I'm sure you saw. It's out of control everywhere now with the AI muscle bound people.
13: Like, oh my God! I saw.
14: I like that it's still going.
17: So out of control. Yeah.
13: Every SEC quarterback has muscles now. Like cartoon
15: like
13: muscles.
14: Can you guys submit my photo to that? Whatever it is, whoever's doing it, because I want to see me like that.
13: I think
17: I'm starting to see recruits that are following me that have AI generated, profile pictures, avatars. That know that their heads need to look athletic if they're going to, be on.
14: So it makes heads even more athletic, not just bodies?
17: It can make heads more athletic. Yeah, jawlines, all that stuff. Yeah.
13: When I really said, okay, we're getting out of control, it's like, look at all the SEC quarterbacks. And they showed, like, what I think is the real picture of John Mateer with his biceps. And he's dropping back. And then they show all the other SEC, and they show Trinidad Chambliss, who looks like Hulk Hogan. I'm like,
17: it's pretty easy to tell the AI ones. When people start having veins where people don't have veins, like, you know it's AI.
14: look.
17: It's kind of like Spinoza's drawing of the male form.
14: Yeah, I don't.
17: Very veiny.
14: I don't take the time to get into great detail here, but I add them just for effect.
13: Anyway, a lot of eyeball emojis.
14: All right. Again, AI, if you are one of those people who can do that, please. Matter of fact, do it for me and Phil. We'd
17: Spinoza,
14: both like those
17: you
14: bodies.
17: Can get you guys can get an AI guy. They're everywhere.
15: Oh, yeah. I've had myself redone in AI.
17: I know Tattoo Baker is a big AI guy. Like, he listens to the show.
14: Yeah.
17: You can go DM Tattoo Baker.
7: He's got some outlandish tweets at times.
13: Like because they... Piss
17: He's
13: off
17: really
13: at OSU
17: starting
13: fans.
17: To mess with people.
7: Not even pissing off OSU fans. That he does. It's just you'll just see something. You're like, what? It's just the most like. He just loves getting a rise out
17: he
7: of people,
17: trolling.
7: No matter what.
17: Sure.
7: It is. Yeah.
13: Lives
7: for it.
13: Here's a stupid eyeball tweet I saw yesterday. It's like, again, it's like an aggregator site that just pops up on my feed. The Warriors' potential starting lineup: LeBron,
14: God.
13: Steph,
14: like
13: Draymond. Porzingis and like all these old guys, and it's like, who's stopping this group? Eyeball emoji. And the best response
17: who's stopping this
14: Father
17: group?
14: Time.
13: Yeah, arthritis. Like every joke possible was perfect.
14: No,
13: like,
14: they just set you up. They teed it up for you and said, have fun with this.
13: But they're just quit with the eyeballs.
14: The Grim Reaper standing there.
17: I mean, this is the, like, if you go on Facebook, it's ungoable now. Like, just the fake news that's out there and the just absolutely false headlines. It's like, Us Weekly has come to the sports realm on Facebook. Like, when people, because, like, you go online, you're like, I didn't know that Jennifer Aniston.
14: You wouldn't believe.
17: Is remarried to,
13: believe
17: David
13: nothing,
17: Schwimmer.
13: Carrie. Like, I'm now believing nothing when I see
17: it's
13: it.
17: It's hard. It's like hard. Like, this show every day, like, I can't just mention stuff that I saw in passing because you have to do a deep dive to find out if stuff is real or not now.
15: We are the morning animals.
14: And today, oddly enough, is social media day. We'll be celebrating that in just a moment.
17: They did move up the OU opener to Friday.
13: We got to talk about
17: AI.
13: I poo you not, Carrie, when I first was. I didn't
14: they
13: see it.
14: They moved up what to Friday again, please?
13: The kickoff.
17: The UTEP
13: opening
17: game.
13: Opening game. You didn't see
14: good.
13: The game.
14: I did
17: be a
14: not.
17: Friday
14: I was,
17: night game
14: I was soccered up yesterday, man. You couldn't get me with your
17: now,
14: football.
17: There's a lot of soccer
14: I got the
17: to
14: other
17: be
14: football.
17: Soccered up about.
14: Your football doesn't even. It's not even my realm right
13: the
14: now.
13: The problem is, Carrie, I didn't see OU's release first. I saw it on Twitter first, so I completely thought BS.
14: Did their release
13: changing.
14: Have eyeballs?
13: Well, I. Yeah. I mean, but the more you saw, you're like, yeah, okay, yeah, they're actually moving. So, opening night.
17: You're not going to believe what OU's opening game has happened.
14: Hey,
17: what's Gary happened
14: Murdoch.
17: OU's opening game? Who's going to stop them on a Friday?
14: Just that quickly, because we have the world's greatest listening.
7: Oh, no, this is from your producer.
14: Oh, you did that, T-Bag? Okay, yeah, we have the world's greatest producer.
13: He put John Mateer muscles
14: on. The Doris Burke photo of me at the game. I am jacked. That's going to be my new profile photo. T-Bag. Thank you.
7: I just texted to Carrie and
13: Phil. Oh, God.
14: It's beautiful. Post it on Sports Channel's social media. If you can somehow add a tattoo that says Doris on my arm, I'm telling you, I'll give you a gift certificate.
13: Carrie, will you reassure me that John Mateer does have more muscles than he did a year ago?
17: Oh, my God.
13: Is that real?
17: I just saw this.
15: We are the morning animals. We have the Tuesday edition of your birthdays coming up next.
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0: DJ, that perfectly encapsulates why AI is taking over. It's because
1: it's stupid, Carrie.
2: That's the warning.
0: It
2: needs to be guardrails.
0: Stupid vanity BS crap. I mean, it just is.
3: Look at his legs.
1: He didn't change Doris, by the way. He could change. He could.
3: Hey, yeah, get her all yoked up too. We are the Morning Animals. It's Tuesday, June 30th. It is time for the Tuesday edition of your birthdays.
4: That's right, because it's my birthday.
2: What do you mean, Tuesday, June 30th? If you work out like your boy does, you need to fuel your body.
5: You know what it is. It's Taco Tuesday.
1: High in protein.
2: High in protein. That's exactly right. Today's also... along with that photo, social media day.
6: I unfriend you.
7: That's not how it works. That's not how any of this works.
2: So be social on social media, why don't you? Not mean and crazy. Let's be social today.
1: I like that.
2: Have fun with AI and change your photos and do weird stuff. That's fun. That's what it's for. If you're celebrating anything else of any significance whatsoever, then a happy, happy to you. Celebrity birthdays, gone but not forgotten. Slim Pickens, born in 1919. Legendary old-school cowboy movie actor, also had an iconic role in Dr. Strangelove and other old people like me. Probably remember him a whole lot more for...
8: What in the wide, wide world of sports is going on here?
2: Yes.
3: One of the greats.
2: Taggart.
0: Taggart was Slim Pickens?
2: Yes, that was him. That was Slim Pickens, indeed. We all love this next guy. The great Craig Sager, born in 1951. Legendary NBA sideline reporter. There for the early days of CNN, sports guy there, and then the NBA on TNT. And I like telling the story. Had the great fortune of running him after a Thunder game at the Jack Daniels bar. He just stepped up to grab a quick cold one. My buddy and I were sitting down in the bar and just said hello to him, and he came over and said hi, had a nice conversation, an absolute gentleman. As much as he was the guy you hoped he'd be if you ever had a chance to meet him. Still alive and well, as far as you know. Let's go to Baltimore, Maryland's own Michael Phelps. He's 41, hon. That's how we talk in Baltimore. The most decorated Olympian of all time. 23.

0: 3 gold medals and 5 non-gold medals, which he probably uses as paperweights. Loves the pot.
1: He did anyway.
0: Before pot was, really in vogue.
2: You're saying he's post-pot?
1: I don't know that he imbibes like he used to.
0: What made him quit?
1: Getting caught.
0: You think Mitch McGarry's still smoking pot?
1: Oh, yeah,
0: okay.
1: For sure.
0: So why do you think
1: in fact, doesn't Mitch McGarry,
3: go
1: to
3: Michael dispensary? I think Michael Phelps actually gets paid to, be a speaker to youths.
0: About pot?
3: To youths. About pot, yeah.
0: Oh. And he gives them Mitch McGarry's line. Just don't get caught.
1: No, he just gives them Mitch McGarry's phone number for the dispensary.
3: Was it? I just have a real quick thing of Craig Sager. Was it not Kevin Garnett that he was interviewing that told him to take everything he was wearing and burn it?
2: Oh. Yes, that's right. It was in a good humor way.
3: But yeah, it was funny. I mean,
2: it was a great bit.
3: He was like, I don't know what you're wearing. I don't know what all this is, but you take it home. You never wear this again, and you burn it.
2: And it was so well, the way he
3: presented it was so, it and the guys in the studio were just laughing his fights
0: with
3: off.
0: His fake fights with Popovich were fantastic in-game, that Popovich would be mean to him, and Craig Sager was there for it. Mike Tyson's having a birthday, y'all. 60 years old for Iron Mike, youngest undisputed heavyweight champ of all time, who would go on to bite a piece of Evander Holyfield's ear off, went to jail for rape, and then the most amazing resurrection of a career and, image and all those types.
4: Mike Tyson?

0: first one, guys.
1: Oh Lord. But I've been waiting for this moment for all my life.
2: He was in a bar in Vegas, hammered.
1: Oh Lord.
2: And the guys were out there doing shoot location. Oh, then he punched out right there. Sorry.
3: Well, he had a reason to punch. They stole his tiger.
2: Sure they did. But he was really down and out. Nobody wanted to touch him. And they ran into him in a bar and said, hey, want to be in this movie we're making? He said, sure. When they contacted him, he didn't remember having that conversation with them. And then, boom, he's back. Vincent D'Onofrio is 67. Fantastic actor. You might know as Kingpin in the Marvel Universe. The head of security in Jurassic World. That didn't go well. Detective Gorin on Law & Order. Criminal Intent, and, well, this guy.
4: Oh, that's right, Private Pyle. Don't make any f***ing effort to get up to the top of the f***ing obstacle. If God wanted you up there, he would have miracled your ass up there by now, wouldn't he?
5: Say yes, sir!
2: He was the Private Pyle in question there.
6: He's also Kingpin in Daredevil.
3: Yeah, he mentioned that, yes.
6: Oh, I'm sorry.
2: He doesn't listen to me anymore, Carrie.
7: Wow, Carrie. That was
3: a lot of people remember him from Men in Black, too.
7: Bill, you just
2: he played the bug that took human form.
3: Yes.
2: And it's made his face go, he had to do some weird things as that character. Phil Anselmo is 58, our first favorite Phil around here, as you know. Lead singer Pantera. Matt Myers, walk on music at his wedding. You will respect. Spat. I actually am. Glenn Shorrock is 72. He used a beautiful voice behind the yacht rocking goodness of the Little River Band.
8: So, lady, let me take a look at you now.
2: Let me take a look at you, huh?
3: They came on the radio.

0: Don't be thinking I don't want you, because maybe
1: they do play a great role in the movie The Other Guys. Because that is Will Ferrell's jack-up
2: that's,
1: music.
2: Yeah. That's whenever how he gets himself pumped up.
1: Yeah, pumped up. He throws on a Little River Band CD.
0: All right, let's hear some more, since we're talking about that.
3: It's kind of a special feeling.
0: Two for Tuesday here on The Anvil.
1: I think this might have been when I turned.

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1: This is the song I hear in my head if I'm forced to eat at a restaurant alone. Just a lonesome loser.
2: You are... What is your
0: Do you not read the big book about judging, Phil? Do you not read the book?
1: I'm judging myself.
0: No, you're not. You're judging someone enjoying...
3: You are good enough,
0: a
3: Phil.
0: A quesarito. There's someone sitting there having a quesarito, and you're probably judging.
3: Hey, they brought back the enchirito at Taco Bell.
1: I saw that. Really? What a wonderful surprise and a victory for America.
0: Mm-hmm. All right, Phil, because you've been so weird, I'm going to punish you with this. Yes, you have judging people because Adrian Wright is having a birthday 60. You hate him and all of his bandmates in a certain band.
1: Oh, you're right.
4: And so the conversation turned.
3: For the dumbest reason, too.
4: Until the sun went down.
1: It's a horrible song.
0: Take a look at this.
4: And many fantasies were learned.
0: Fantasies were heard, Curtis.
4: On that day, keep feeling fascination.
3: It's a classic, Phil.
0: Classic, I agree.
3: Just because it doesn't have real drums, you hate.
2: Who sings this song?
0: That would be Human League.
1: It's like someone hit the demo mode on a Casio keyboard.
2: You could make that song is so elementary. You could, AI could make that right now, Phil. You could type in instructions and within 2 minutes have a song that's better than that.
0: The harmonies cannot be replicated. I'm just telling you.
1: For good reason.
0: Again. All right, that's what you get. That's what you get. You want another one? You want a fresh one?
2: Can I ask you a fresh one?
0: I got another one in this
3: it's
0: pocket.
3: It's like spraying a cat with water.
0: Right.
2: I'm seriously asking, did those people have any other hits? Or
0: Thank you so much for asking, Curtis, because we're going to dive deep into the Human League.
1: This is their big hit.
0: Yes, indeedy.
2: Okay, thank
4: don't you.
2: That one I know. The other one,
4: you know, I don't believe you when you say that you don't need me.
0: More Human League.

0: beautiful Eurotrash.
1: That's a real song. The other one seemed like
2: Conversation. That's my favorite part.
3: Could they not afford a guitarist?
0: God, Phil.
2: Another squirt of water. Another squirt.
1: Oh, boy.
2: I'm like Dr. Evil right now. Zip it. Zip it. Zip it. Okay. Birthday hot. This will make you feel better, Phil. We both agree on this. Angela Serafian is 43. Gorgeous / beautiful and all kinds of sexy as the Wild West robotic hooker Clementine.
4: Oh,
2: Westworld.
4: My Lord.
2: She was so beautiful.
4: She was not afraid to show it off.
2: Mm-hmm. Lizzie Kaplan's also 44. She's very, very pretty. Beautiful actress. I forgot she was Janice in Mean Girls. I love Mean Girls. Before she got really, really cute in Masters of Sex, Cloverfield, and Now You See Me. This day in history, some mostly useless trivia for it. Blockbusters on this day. 55 years ago, old people, I'm with you.
5: There is no life I know to compare with your imagination.
2: We walk in the chocolate factory, we loved it.
5: Living there.
2: About 37 years ago, we met Mookie and Sal. 1989, Spike Lee's Do the Right Thing was released. 37 years ago, 1989, The Karate Kid Part 3 was released. I'm not familiar with who or what Daniel-san and Mr. Miyagi were battling with in the third version.
4: The guy who ran the dojo had a buddy from Vietnam, and they got together to trick Daniel-san into training him in a non-way that would Mr. Miyagi would do. Mr. Miyagi was about the peace. They got Daniel-san all jacked up and be aggressive, and of course it backfired.
2: Okay. I didn't see it.
1: Wasn't that the one with Hilary Swank?
4: That's four.
1: That was four.
2: I lost track after the one.
1: Well, then it spun off into a whole new genre of a TV series, Cobra Kai. And then they made the weird movie recently with
6: The Cobra Kai thing happened after the Jackie Chan.
1: No, it did not. It did not. Because I watched Cobra Kai. And then there was one season left of Cobra Kai, and they released the Jackie Chan movie.
2: Will Smith's son and Jackie Chan. It was a while ago. That was really a while ago.
1: Yeah. No, the Jackie Chan one was it within the last.
7: Curtis, I think you're taking an L on this one.
2: Well,
1: I will not. I'm sorry.
2: All right, let's bet. Because by the way,
4: what are we betting on?
2: Dado's Pizza.
7: He never misses a chance to bet.
2: I found out yesterday. Dado's Pizza's coming back. We get a chance to bet pizza. So the first pizza bet is that the Jackie Chan and Will Smith's son, Jaden, is it?
4: Yes.
6: That movie came out in 2010.
1: There was a follow-up that came out about a year ago. Within the last year, there was a...
6: No, but what we were saying is that the Jackie Chan version came out way before Cobra Kai, and that's true.
1: Not the Jaden Smith Jackie Chan.
4: There's a different Jackie Chan Karate Kid movie that came out.
6: We don't care.
2: Really?
1: We're standing
2: on principle because we know the one that came out.
1: That's not the one I'm
6: Because Curtis
1: about.
6: Went all condescending Curtis on us, and he was wrong.
1: Phil,
4: what am I getting out there for?
1: Within the last 2 years...
6: I looked it up. It was called Karate Kid Legends.
1: Right.
6: That came out in 2025.
1: Yeah, Cobra Kai's been out for like a decade. It's been going on forever.
6: But The Karate Kid came out in 2010 with Jackie Chan and Jaden.
1: No, we're talking about Karate Kid Legends.
6: We were not.
1: Yeah, we were.
4: Here, let me just
6: move on
4: this.
6: With birthdays. That's
4: calling
6: what we
4: it the Karate Thank Kid you, with Jackie Chan involved is stupid because karate's a Japanese art form. He's Chinese. He does kung fu. Should be the Kung Fu Kid. Back to you.
1: There is no bet because we can't agree to what we're
2: because we can't agree on a specific
1: we're
2: movie to
1: about
2: argue
1: two
2: about.
1: Different subjects here.
2: All right. Well, speaking of fighting and whatnot, but 33 years ago, this amazing movie moment happened. Wilford Brimley was a jerk. Tom Cruise put him in his place. Firm. He was a sick
4: guy. Yeah, but
6: he could really stop at that point.
4: Once you get the tap dance
2: on somebody's ribcage carrier, there's a certain degree of pleasure in it. Because their body recoils every time you kick.
6: He went way too hard on poor Wilford Brimley.
4: He kicked him into diabetes.
6: I mean, Wilford was trying to kill him, yes, but still.
2: He was going to blackmail him. That whole thing with his photos with the girl on the beach. Wilfred was a bad man. Now and 20 years ago, I don't know if we could possibly disagree on this because it's
6: already battling the diabetes.
2: Everyone loves it. 2006, The Devil Wears Prada was released 20 years ago.
1: The second one's out now.
2: I've not seen it yet, and I'm looking forward to it coming
6: I've
2: up.
6: I've heard the second one's really good.
2: Streaming service. Oh, and music fans, 2015, Apple launched its membership service, Apple Music. 11 years ago. That's it for me. That's probably all the damage I need to do today. Let's go. Trivia question, and I'm fully going to admit I stole this from Matt Meyer from yesterday.
4: Right on.
1: Is the answer correct?
2: Did a little research. It is correct. Did you know, were you aware, have you seen the headline that only four players in the history of the NBA have scored 25 points or more in a Game 7 of a playoff series?
1: Oh, I saw this one.
2: Only 25 players, 21 years of age or younger, have scored.
6: No, four players, 25 points. That's what
2: four players
6: said. 25 scored, players.
2: Oh, let me just start over then. Four players in the NBA history have scored 25 points or more in a Game 7 of a playoff at age 21 or younger. So youngsters, 21 or under, only four guys have ever done it. The first two are really, really easy. You're going to know that. Kobe and LeBron. I need to know the other two for 29 seconds of your favorite song. Call now.
4: 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That is the Lucky Star line. 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
8: 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I'm Erica Herskowitz. A pair of World Cup favorites are out of the tournament. Paraguay shocked Germany in a penalty shootout from Foxborough to advance to the round of 16. Then Morocco did the exact same thing to the Netherlands in Guadeloupe. Earlier in the day, Brazil scored a stoppage time winner to knock off Japan 2-1. So what will day 20 have in store? Another triple header begins in Arlington, where Norway will take on Ivory Coast. Both advance to the round of 32 as their group's runner-up. The winner will play Brazil. Later today, France and Sweden meet at MetLife Stadium. The winner of that one will play Paraguay. And then tonight, Mexico is taking on Ecuador in Mexico City. The last time these two nations got together, the match ended in a 1-1 draw. I'm Erica Herskowitz, Westwood One Sports.
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17: When we talk about how much exercise someone should get, current guidelines call for about 150 minutes of moderate intensity exercise or 75 minutes of vigorous intensity exercise every week. 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We're not talking about complicated training programs here. 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If you are breathless and unable to speak in complete sentences, then you've hit the mark. I'm Dr. Sanjay Gupta, helping you live a better life.
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25: Of the World Cup!
1: Oh, they boot him out of the World Cup. You see? Paraguay, Germany, great game. Fun game. Good action at the World Cup. The Germans going home. Paraguay, who the United States beat 4-1. Ah, they move on. They are through. The Netherlands and Morocco, an incredible finish. The Netherlands seemingly had the game won. I'm telling you, the orange bus was ready to rock. And then it wasn't, because Morocco scores on a header. They win on penalty kicks. They are through. And Brazil beat Japan 2-1. Three more games today. What's not to love about the World Cup? We are the Morning Animals.
4: We are indeed the Morning Animals. And before the break, Spinozzi asked a trivia question for 29 seconds of your favorite song.
2: Yaha, I stole it from Matt Meyer. Thank you, Matt. Good morning. Only four players 21 years of age or under in the history of the NBA have scored 25 points or more in a Game 7 of a playoff series. The first two are kind of gimmies, I would think. LeBron and Kobe. I want to know who were the other two guys.
4: Let's say congratulations to Ryan from Bartlesville. Thanks
2: Ryan
4: for listening.
2: Ryan from Bartlesville, we appreciate you so much, sir.
4: The answer?
2: Mm.
4: Lou Dort.
26: Hello, guys. This is Lou Dort.
2: Morning, Lou.
4: He's back. He's staying. And Paolo Banchero.
2: Paolo Banchero has scored the most of that group. He dropped 38 in a Game 7.
1: Oh, wow.
2: Pretty impressive. Lou got 30 against Houston in the bubble.
1: In the bubble.
2: LeBron 27 and Kobe 27. And for knowing that, what did Ryan want to hear?
4: He wanted to hear from the Brothers Johnson, "Get the Funk Out My Face."

0: I'm sorry. This song makes me feel uncomfortable.
1: I'm sorry.
2: I'm waiting for Phil to call Mark Rogers.
0: It's
1: from the 70s. It's all good.
3: It was all radio play, man.
0: It seems made up and AI, but also very dangerous to, like, I'm...
2: It's very unnerving.
0: Yes.
2: That's play on radio. At home, fine.
0: You hear, yes.
2: In the car, fine.
0: And you, yes. Yes, Carrie.
3: He just would like you to get the funk up out of his face.
2: You got to bear it. Like you saying that.
0: Yeah, when you say
1: that's
0: it
1: because you guys
0: slowly,
1: aren't funky.
3: You guys have very dirty ears.
0: You can enunciate the word.
1: I can't believe a bunch of white guys are telling me not to play Get the Funk Out My Face.
3: It is, Phil.
0: See, again. Are you sure this is the clean version?
1: Yes!
3: My goodness.
1: This was released as a single.
3: Nervous. Nelly Spell.
1: I am. Hey, coming up next in Hollywood Sleaze. Who's ready for a Dracula puppet musical?
0: A what?
1: A Dracula puppet musical from Jason
2: Segel. Already did
1: Segel.
2: That, and I love you, man.
0: Yeah, that was yes. In a movie.
1: He's serious about bringing it to the stage.
3: He did it in Forgetting Sarah Marshall.
1: He's going to do the whole thing.
3: Really?
2: Forgetting Sarah Marshall, not I love you.
1: All right, we are the Morning Animals. That's next in Hollywood Sleaze.
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1: 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It is Tuesday, June 30th. We are the Morning Animals. 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That's where the big birds fly. Forgetting Sarah Marshall will be 20 years old next year.
0: That's a great movie. We were, Spinozzi and I were just having a discussion about something totally different, and we were like, I can't believe it's been that long about this.
1: Yeah.
0: And now you're bringing that up. I can't believe it's been that long since that. That is crazy to me.
1: One of the highlights is the Dracula puppet musical that Jason Segel's character
20: it's
1: stages
20: a funny
1: at the
20: moment.
1: End.
20: I don't know about highlight, but it's funny.
0: Yeah. Highlight probably not, but it's a good, it's part of the development of the character.
1: You guys know he's obsessed with puppets.
20: He pretty much has a nervous breakdown in the bar.
21: I think he directed the Muppets movie, didn't he?
20: Yeah.
0: He did.
1: And he helped write it and produced it.
20: Loves puppets.
1: He does. In fact, he said he's always wanted to turn that into its own movie, and apparently it's got the green light. He says he and his collaborators have been talking about it, and they're, quote, getting there. He adds, quote, every once in a while I get an itch, and I get my puppet, because I have him, and I go perform live somewhere, but I still dream of doing that musical.
20: When he gets an itch, he grabs his puppet.
1: Yes.
21: Because he doesn't have enough going on with his series on Apple TV that's so big.
1: It's so odd that I didn't know he actually would go out and he does performances with
22: and if I see Van Helsing, I swear to the Lord I will slay him.
20: Yeah, there's that. Gotta have that. We need a whole 90 minutes to 2 hours of that.
1: I don't know how you can make that happen.
20: Don't
1: for
20: do
1: two
20: it.
1: Whole
20: don't
1: hours.
20: Green light this.
0: There's got to be. It's not going to get green lit if it's just that, because if it were 2 hours of that, that would be not
1: Listen,
0: good.
21: The you know one show that Spinozzi, I can tell you, would just hate, even though we play clips from it all the time.
0: What?
21: Spinozzi, you just don't like weird comedy.
20: Weird comedy. Okay, well, give me, what's the show?
21: You would not like The Office.
20: No, I tried, Carrie. It's the moving camera. It really bugged me. I don't like shows that have moving cameras.
21: I don't
20: cameras.
21: Think you would appreciate Michael Scott at all, because he's just
0: no,
21: so
0: well,
21: weird.
0: It's that, Carrie. He didn't like Modern Family. He didn't like Curb Your Enthusiasm. Things like that. I do think you would, because I think you watch one episode and stop, but Carrie mentioned the show, Shrinking, is right up your alley.
20: I was off to a good start with that. I'm taking the summer off for Train Your Brain, so you'll actually hear me get dumber as the summer goes on.
1: Cool.
20: So I'm just
1: he's also upping his testosterone.
20: I'm upping my testosterone, as you can see if you're following the morning animals on social media.
1: He's going to turn into a caveman.
20: Right.
0: Carrie, have you watched Shrinking? I think you'd like that show.
21: I've started it, but I just haven't kept up with it.
0: Same group as Ted Lasso.
21: It is that time of the year, though, where I can get into things. So.
20: I enjoyed what I was seeing. I enjoyed where I think they're heading, but...
21: It's at the top of my list. That and getting back into the Bear.
0: The House of the Dragon episode. I only watched the first episode. There's a lot going on.
1: Delivered.
0: Hey, everything you always wanted to know about or what you believed in Game of Thrones, it had it.
1: It had the dragons.
0: It had incest. It had it all. Like,
1: yeah, and the incest is getting more.
0: Oh, it's more. It's the worst
1: creepy.
0: Incest. It's the worst incest. There has been, and that's saying a lot when it comes to Game of Thrones.
20: They've raised the bar?
0: Raised the incest bar.
1: Yeah, they did, kind of. Yeah.
0: Unfortunately, they did.
20: Free band name of the day. Raise the incest bar.
1: And finally, a mysterious countdown clock has popped up on Garth Brooks' website. It says the future is about to become history. It expires on Tuesday, July 7th at 7 a.m., fans think it's possibly a tour or album announcement. What I believe is it's the return of Chris Gaines. It has to be.
0: Okay,
1: that never paid off, and I want it.
0: Okay, fine.
1: That is all the time we have.
0: Get your jokes out.
1: That's all the time we have for Hollywood Sleaze, sponsored by David Stanley Chrysler Jeep Dodge in Midwest City, across from Tinker. That's where the big birds fly. Stand by. Your First Take is coming up next.
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6: This was their big move. As of right now, my understanding is they're not involved with Jaylen Brown. They made attempts with Giannis and Antetokounmpo, obviously didn't land him. Right. But this is a Blazers team. They've got young players, like some of the ones I just mentioned, Scoot Henderson, Denny Avdia.
7: The Warriors in the last several days formulated a grand plan of putting together a big four of Stephen Curry, Draymond Green, Anthony Davis, and LeBron James.
8: Bruno Guimaraes. Oh, and here's a chance. Martinelli! Brazil have won it! They've stolen it! Right at the death! Brazil are going through!
9: Position for Paraguay. But he scores! Paraguay! They've done it! Paraguay have won it! And they booted Germany out of the World Cup!
10: A chance to cross. Numbers are in the box. In it comes! Up front! It's a goal! It's Isidore!
1: Welcome. It is Tuesday, June 30th. We are the Morning Animals and Zynga Spinozzi, Curtis Fitzpatrick, and Carrie Murdoch. Hot today, hot tomorrow, hot for the foreseeable future. We do have a chance for rain starting on Sunday. Currently, we're looking at 77 at 98.1 FM WWLS, the Sports Animal. 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
12: Well, again, I mean, I have to sit down with him, talk to him, get an understanding of things from his point of view. Again, you're talking about some guys that are tremendous contributors to everything. You know, when I talk to Lou, Lou's always talks about, like, we. You know what I mean? I love that. Like, he's been all in since the day that, you know, he walked in here undrafted. You know what I'm saying? And just worked himself through, like a lot of our other guys, you know? I mean, most of the guys are underdogs. Most of the guys were not anointed at a young age. Didn't have a lot of help up, weren't given a whole lot of, you know, boost. Everything they've done has been earned, Lou, you know, chief among them. So, yeah, I think all of us would love to bring everybody back. I mean, that's, if we're up to us, I'd take my chances with this team healthy and see where we could go, if we could continue to develop some of the continuity things that we talked about. And
0: all right, so that was Sam Presti a couple weeks ago at his interview media gathering for the end of season, and a lot of off-season topics were thrown at him at the time. You saw on the horizon the Thunder salary crunch that was getting ready to happen, and options that had to be either declined or picked up. And they had three guys in particular, Isaiah Hartenstein, Kenrich Williams, and Lou Dort. Not to mention that they're going to have to trade somebody out, which they did. Unfortunately, we saw Aaron Wiggins and Isaiah Joe go. And then they drafted guys to replace them. But decisions have been made on the options. Isaiah Hartenstein option declined, which is actually a good thing. So whatever you think is good, like for like the Phil and Zingas of the world, think the opposite, right? So Phil would probably think, oh, the team declined Isaiah Hartenstein's option. That's bad. No, that's good, because then they re-signed him. Kenrich Williams, his option was declined yesterday. Well, that's probably bad, because he's probably not going to be here. There's a squeeze that's going to happen, and he's probably going to get squeezed out. Who knows? Maybe not. And then there's Lou Dort, who Sam Presti was talking about. His option was picked up, team option. So now they are on the books for $17 million to Lou Dort, but technically he's on the roster. Great things, right, if you're a Lou Dort fan. He's a big part of what the Thunder are all about. He's the longest tenured player in the team. It's tough to see guys like that go, so you get to run it back. Well, not so fast, my friend. Maybe. Phil, that means Lou...
11: Keep up, dummy.
0: ...did not want to renegotiate at a lower price. And the Thunder said, all right, we got to pick up the option. Now, this could mean a couple things. It's basically the options are down to this. Play along. Lou Dort is either going to play the season out and then be gone after next season, and maybe it's a magical run. We win a title. We're paying luxury tax, but it ain't our money. The other thing is he could be traded within the next 48 hours because the Thunder don't want to give him away for nothing. So it could be the old sign and trade. The Thunder don't pay as much in tax. They're under this apron stuff that you always hear about. So whatever you saw yesterday, don't believe what you saw, because it's probably not the whole truth.
1: Can you repeat that? Because I wasn't paying attention. I heard my name mentioned somewhere, if you don't mind.
0: Spinozzi, continue, please.
13: Hello, guys. This is Lou Dort.
14: Lou, we love you. Everyone loves Lou Dort, except for his detractors who hate him sometimes, which is...
0: There are out there. Lou, I'm not one of them. I love Lou Dort.
14: The Kenrich Williams thing, I mean, it's not unexpected. We can get to that in a little bit. But Lou and the Thunder are both in a really weird spot here, because I believe Lou wants to be here. I believe Shea wants Lou to be here. So all of these things can be true. Lou also believes that Lou wants to get paid. Every time Lou has gotten any kind of pay raise since he's been here, haven't we all kind of, as a group, thought, that's a pretty good deal for that guy. Yeah. That guy is,
15: Yeah, 100%.
14: It's been really, really good. And Lou's kind of in an odd place in his career right now, because he sees the writing on the wall with his team. They're younger guys. Because of the ascent of A.J. Mitchell and Cason Wallace last year, his minutes were dwindling. I mean, he wasn't on the floor in some important moments. So, listen, and that by no means means he's going to be at the end of the bench this year for the Thunder. It doesn't. It doesn't mean any of those things if he returns. But he's kind of stuck in a weird place where, I mean, obviously he'd like to make this much money this year. And the fact that they did not find an extension means he does not want to take less money. Hartenstein did the team a solid. He could have probably said, no, I want more money. I'm going to go out there and look around for it. But Lou wants to get paid right now. But the fact of the matter is, if he stays on the Thunder this year, he probably isn't going to raise his value, because he isn't going to play as many important minutes. So it's a very tough place to be in. If he stays here, he's going to make all the money he wants, but he might not make as much money going forward. If he signs a lower deal with the Thunder, maybe a three-year extension or something like that, it's guaranteed long-term money. You know what you're going to make the next couple of years. So it's just a really weird place for both the team and Lou to be in right now. Obviously, we want him back and hope they come to some kind of a resolution. But I don't know, man. They're going to have to find some way to get this done.
15: I've joked about, you know, self-hating, over-questioning Lou Dort at times. You know, and it was a running joke with me and my friends during the playoffs. Like, okay, the first person to bitch about Lou Dort in the text chain is going to set him off, and he's going to start hitting shots. But he had to, like, miss three or four before he would hit, you know, start his run. And I hate all of this, because I still remember the days when, you know, you had Kevin Durant and Russell Westbrook and Serge Ibaka, and you just wanted one 3-and-D guy. I mean, how obsessed were we as a city with a 3-and-D guy for years and years? And, you know, it was almost Andre Robertson, and then, you know, he just wasn't quite the shooter, and then he had the injury. And Lou Dort comes in, and you're like, oh, my God, this is what we've been wanting forever. And, like, he's unrestricted. You know, he's undrafted. He's a two-way player. He's cheap, like you said. You know, you never complained about, you know, you always remarked that, like, wow, we got a really good deal with Lou Dort. And I think he has, you know, he has to be someone that feels like, you know, he has taken less to help build this thing into what it is. And I don't blame him for a second if he's like, look, I need to maximize my value. I need to go out there and get a really good deal. There are people that want a player like me all over the league, just like we did at one time. So, yeah, I mean, if you can get that deal from somewhere else, and if the Thunder can get some trade options that are appealing to them, he earned it, and I have no problem with it. And it is weird, too, because like you said, you do have a Cason Wallace, and he's a better shooter, and you do have a Jared McCain that's a better shooter. Not the defensive guy, but a better shooter for sure. And I hate saying this, but like, have we outgrown Lou Dort a little bit? Just from an offensive perspective, you do want to see him be a little better at times, and that shot that he has is so ridiculous. Like, you can see why he's not a high percentage three-point shooter, a really high percentage three-point shooter, but he has hit a lot of big shots. He's done a lot to help Oklahoma City win a championship. And he's helped a lot, helped to build this team into what it is. And it's just one of those things, like, I don't think it's anybody's fault, but at some point, we all know that he's going to move on and the Thunder have to spend their money elsewhere.
0: Well, you said you hate saying this. Well, I hate you for hating to say that.
13: I heard you're a big basketball fan. Keep being you.
0: I mean, that's a big gut punch. If he is to move elsewhere, yeah. That is a big, it's one of those, man, he did good here. Like,
15: for me, it'd be like, it was like the day that Kevin Seitzer replaced George Brett at third base.
14: Listen, Kerry, I had Doug DeSensei taking over for Brooks Robinson. It was traumatic as a child. He's so different. Not that Aaron Wiggins wasn't valuable. And not that Cameron Williams hasn't been valuable. It's a different thing, because this is a thing where it's all about Lou, and Lou has to think about this. And the Thunder, listen, in the situation they're in right now, they might be in a great position that somebody would give them something that they want for Lou. I mean, there could be something that they want at a cheaper price. So
0: they don't need salary.
14: They can save money,
0: because
14: Lou won't benefit, just from Lou's perspective, I don't think he will benefit being an unrestricted free agent at the end of next season by staying here. I don't think he'd be maximizing his value based on how much he's going to play this year and when he's going to play. But listen, the two seasons before this one, he shot 41% from three and 39%. That is well above league average. If he came back this year and did that, he would get a ton of money
0: If he had shot 40 this past season and they won another title, forget even winning the title. If he had shot 40% from three,
14: we would be really mad thinking about him going. He just has to maximize his value right now and what he thinks it is.
0: Listen, we talked about it at the time, and I know it's like, yeah, you don't know what it really means. The day he signed with Rich Paul during the season as his new agent said, because if you look at Rich Paul, they're all about not doing favors for teams. They get their money. And that's exactly what Lou Dort is going to want to do.
14: It doesn't make him a bad guy. I think everybody in this situation is doing what they're supposed to do. Everybody.
0: And anybody who tries to take the human element out of this, then you're just not a sports fan, because Lou Dort leaving the Thunder would be a major gut punch for a lot of people. I had a bunch of people texting me yesterday, and they're not as plugged in as we are, obsessed with it, but they love, like, people that represent the team. They love Lou Dort, They're like Phil. They said, oh, they picked up the option. That's great. And I was like, I wouldn't start, planning.
15: Spike the football like Phil.
0: Don't buy your, your opening night tickets looking for Lou Dort on the roster just yet.
14: But if he
15: don't go out and get a Lou Dort jersey just yet.
0: Unless you want it to be a commemorative edition. But yes, not yet, Kerry. The Thunder, okay, you're down to two options. There's no negotiation anymore. Well, Lou and the Thunder might come to an agreement for a new contract. No. There's no new contract. The contract is the contract. $17 million if he's on the roster. That's what you're going to pay him.
14: Yeah.
0: And they'll pay a tax, or they trade him. That's it. And that's it, because there's no more years on the term. Yeah. Now he could be a free agent, and maybe you reach some agreement
14: afterwards. They could know in advance of playing a season. But listen, if he plays this season, final year of his contract, he is betting on him. It's one of those kind of, I'm betting on me that I'm going to have a good season here. If he doesn't...
0: But it's not his choice.
14: If he doesn't force his way out of it. He could be if he said, I don't want to be here, the Thunder really wouldn't have any choice to do it. And he wouldn't want to do it. I really think that everybody involved is trying to do the right thing for everybody involved, and we just have to sit back and wait to see what that is.
3: First Take, sponsored by McBride Orthopedic Hospital, Oklahoma's most trusted choice in orthopedic care.
0: I almost feel bad kind of using Phil as the whipping post here, the poster child for mom tweets. But that's what it felt like.
14: Lose back.
0: Yeah, lose back.
3: No, it said he stays. That's all it says.
14: Lou stays.
0: Lou stays.
14: He stays.
0: It's a wee tweet. It was a wee moment.
3: And me promoting the radio station.
14: Lou, we'd love to have you. I'm just going to say, we'd love to have you.
0: I tell you this. If you do trade Lou Dort, well, then you mentioned, hey, Cason Wallace might be a better version of him now. Well, guess what? Cason Wallace is about to get really expensive next season. I mean, you've got to have some defense. You got to figure out a way to keep Cason Wallace if you lose Lou Dort, and that's going to be tough.
14: Well, no, I don't care what happens. I thought if Lou stays this season, this is the last season because Lou's money is going to Cason Wallace next year. Like whatever, if Lou stayed, whatever he's making this year, all of that would go on top of whatever Cason Wallace.
15: But what
14: Wallace
15: Curtis is saying is. Cason Wallace could get a really big offer makes it impossible to keep him.
0: He's going to be a restricted free agent, possibly, unless they offer an extension, which, again, I don't know how they're going to handle all that salary.
14: Yeah, but that's an extra $17 or almost $18 million you'd have to go toward another player on the roster. Plus, Shea's going to make more money next year.
0: Yeah, it's not as easy as just adding Lou's to Cason. You first of all, you need more, but it's about
14: I don't think Cason's going to get an 18

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14: A better life with Dr. Sanjay Gupta.
15: I'm feeling lucky to have my college-age kids home with me for a few weeks this summer. And one of the things I know we're going to be talking about, AI. I've started to use it more often at the hospital to get fresh takes on patient problems that I'm trying to solve. 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

0: We are the Morning Animals on this Tuesday, June 30th.
1: Good morning. Happy Tuesday to you. Wake up away from Team USA World Cup soccer.
2: That's right. I said this yesterday, Carrie. There are two Fridays on the football calendar that are acceptable days for OU football to play. And one is Black Friday, and the other one is opening weekend when it's Labor Day weekend, because that's an awesome day to play football because you get a longer weekend after that.
3: Oh, yeah. And you get to watch all the other games.
2: You get to watch the games. Stupid OSU's playing Saturday afternoon. Why can't they play Thursday?
4: Okay, you don't have to call them stupid.
2: They're the kings of playing on Thursday night, T-Bag. Why don't they do it this year?
4: Mike Gundy's not there anymore. OSU's first game is at Tulsa, so I believe that'd be a Tulsa decision.
2: It's their decision. I got you.
1: But are you calling
3: fans,
1: Tulsa stupid?
3: Do you think fans are going to heed the no more shirts off?
4: Yeah, Eric Morris already said no more. He said no more.
2: We're beyond that.
4: Funny. I was talking to J-Mo, Traber's new producer, yesterday, and we're just talking about OSU football. And I was thinking, I was like, yeah, it's kind of sad that last year I was genuinely happy after a loss because OSU fans, they drunk frat kids got shirtless in a student section, went viral online. What a sad, sad way that was to
1: live. Every game everywhere now, because even the Oriole commentators talk about, oh, it's shirts off time. And I also love the fact, bringing up J-Mo, that Gideon only refers to him by his proper name, Jay Morgan, and I don't know his last name. He only refers to him by that. Jay Morgan, whatever it is. And Gideon,
2: Gideon's
1: love that.
2: Gideon's a proper character. He likes proper names.
1: Proper. Jay Morgan.
2: But no, listen, and I know there's always, but the Friday night, I am all about the leaving the off college football on a Friday night during the normal part of the calendar. Labor Day weekend is the exception. So I think it's awesome. And listen, I was all for, like, OU playing the Sunday night game. Was it Sunday night against Houston that 1 year, Kerry? I don't think there are any rules when it comes to Labor Day weekend. But if you're going to throw me a Friday night opener against a crap team, that's perfect because a lot of people aren't working, or at least working half days anyway on Friday.
1: Or if you want to hit the lake after the game, you have a chance to do so.
2: Well, and there's a football element too, Kerry, and the fact that the very next week OU is playing at Michigan at 11 a.m., so it actually does make sense to move that game to Friday.
3: Yeah, and I think at one time they were always worried about the logistics of, you know, school being open on Friday and how they do it, but I think they've worked their way through that now, and it ends up just kind of, I mean, you're coming off, it's pretty cool. You're coming off a home playoff game, which was just a magnificent atmosphere.
2: In December, which is awesome.
3: In December, and now you're starting off with a very unique season opener at home, which these games, when they're moved like this, it's always a great atmosphere. Like,
2: and it's
3: a showcase
2: game.
3: I know people, you know, get cranky about it or whatever, but I think that's all kind of like internet stuff. Like, the people that show up love showing up. They love the, you know, uniqueness of it being on a Friday night. It'll be on SEC+, you know, which is weird because why would you move a game up just to not have it on?
2: You're thinking of ESPN. Hey, what else?
1: I mean, BK, do we have that? Check in.
2: OU.
1: If that's not, just letting you know. We're going to need it.
2: I mean, OU, UTEP, I mean, they've had crappier games on ESPN before. Like, what else are they showing that night? I don't know. It seemed like it'd be a nice little opening night game.
1: Just not having to sit in the sun of that Saturday afternoon that weekend is kind of nice, too.
2: No, I think it's perfect. I love the fact that game is, it's 7 o'clock Friday, September 4th. It's going
3: to
2: be great.
3: Everybody will be tuning in to see if John Mateer can still throw a football.
2: His arms are too big.
1: With his ginormousness.
2: Yeah, I don't know how he's going to. So, listen, I think it's great, and why not, man? If you have a chance to do it and give yourself an extra day's rest heading into the Michigan game, you know, OU, I'm sure, I mean, UTEP had to agree to the change as well. UTEP, I mean, why do they care? They're like, let's get our paycheck.
3: Paid, and, no matter what,
1: yeah. Yeah, when you need us there.
2: We'll get an extra day off too, yeah.
1: UTEP is a whole bunch of, like, we are accommodating, if nothing else. We're minors.
3: Hey, we got players to pay. We need this.
2: Yeah.
3: No, but I thought the other kind of, you know, interesting thing that came out of the whole Manning thing and George talking to Mateer was that, like, he'll keep those three titanium screws in his hand. Like, they'll be there. He said, his exact quote was, "I'm a cyborg now."
1: Right. You can't have them back.
2: And
3: which I don't know if, I know, like titanium, because they make watches out of titanium, and I've worn them. Like, it's a very light metal. Like, it's not like something that's going to be cumbersome or that you would even know.
2: I am titanium.
4: Shoot me down.
3: Wish I had bought the James Bond Omega Seamaster in titanium.
2: That sounds like a rich person conversation that I don't really know anything about, but I'll take it. The other part of George's story, Carrie, that is fascinating is, like, he did work on the throwing motion, right? I mean, that is like a thing that we all saw. Like, that's weird. What is he doing with this? Like, they worked on that.
3: Well, in general, it's interesting. Let's not jump and throw. If you watched Hard Knocks last year, he worked with the same guy that was on that show. I mean, that was working with Josh Allen, that was like setting up a camera and measuring his biomechanics and working on, because, you know, Josh Allen's a guy that runs around a lot.
1: Mm-hmm.
3: You know, he's got great feet, great speed, and working on his mechanics, you know, as he moves around more than most quarterbacks do. And, you know, he's got a great arm, but like they sat there and mapped it all out and got with his trainer and they said, you know, we need to adjust his motion just this little bit. And he said, you know, the other interesting thing in the article was John Mateer basically saying that, you know, his thumb would forced him to throw the ball a certain way last year.
1: Sure.
3: Because he could not, he said it was like he didn't have two fingers that he could use when he threw the football.
1: Looked like he was pushing it as opposed to getting on top of it and directing it where he wanted to be. It was just like, he was kind of under it. But especially those guys who move on the run, carry. It's all well and good to run around stuff like that, but when it is time to set your hips and throw the football or square your shoulders, those are all just absolutely things you need to work on. Things you need
3: None of that jumping up in the air and twisting and turning around and throwing the football.
2: And listen,
1: mechanics are a real thing, even to the best players. If Josh Allen has to learn mechanics, then John Mateer needs to learn
2: mechanics. It cannot be argued. Also, like it, and I know in the moment you're like, what a gamer! Like, he was a different quarterback before the injury than he was after the surgery. Like, that is it was like
3: one of the Heisman front runners after the Michigan game.
2: I saw him with my own eyes tear defenses apart. And even in the Auburn game where he got hurt before that, he looked like that is a Heisman looking quarterback. And then it was not after this. He came back way too early in the Texas game.
1: He gutted it out.
2: He did, which is awesome. We love that.
1: We wanted him to go to
3: every game. And then we got to bowl prep, and it was the first day, I think you guys remember this, we went out there and he didn't have the KT tape or whatever that stuff is on his, and you could see there was still a big-ass hole in his thumb. Like that thing had not healed all the way.
1: John, that big-ass hole can't be good. You're right. It's not great for throwing.
5: We are the Morning Animals. It is Tuesday, June 30th.
2: Did I hear that we have some sort of a confessional from Teabag that we need to address?
4: Not necessarily a confessional. I have to concede an argument, a long-standing argument we've had on this show.
1: Oh, okay.
5: Yeah. All right.
3: This is interesting.
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6: 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I'm Erica Herskowitz. The stakes couldn't be higher at the World Cup. Win and advance, lose and go home. And last night, the Netherlands were sent packing. Morocco scored the equalizer in stoppage time and then went on to beat the Dutch in a penalty shootout to advance to the round of 16, where the Atlas Lions will face Canada on Saturday. Meanwhile, Paraguay lives to see another day after shocking four-time World Cup champion Germany in a shootout in one of the biggest upsets in World Cup history. The upset so monumental that the Paraguayan president declared an official national holiday to celebrate. Paraguay will face the winner of today's match between France and Sweden at MetLife Stadium. Also on the docket today, Norway and Ivory Coast meet in Texas. The winner of that one plays Brazil. Tonight, Mexico battles Ecuador. I'm Erica Herskowitz, Westwood One Sports.
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10: A Better Life with Dr. Sanjay Gupta.
11: As someone who's been married nearly 25 years, I'll tell you, there's a lot of great things about having a spouse. And according to a new study out of the University of Miami Health System, marriage might even be linked to a lower risk of cancer. Why? Well, the researchers said people who are married are less likely to engage in risky behavior. They're more likely to get a nudge to go to regular preventive medicine appointments and screenings. And they have a partner to share the load of family obligations, household chores, and finances. No one is saying you should get married in the pursuit of better health. But if you are single, how can you build a strong support system to maybe get some of these same benefits? Do your own research, find out what's important, and then hold members of your squad accountable and let them hold you accountable as well. That can provide a lot of support. I'm Dr. Sanjay Gupta, helping you live a better life.
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1: It is not often when a young person shows humility, and I don't know what this is, but I just want to praise you, T-Bag, for stepping up in this moment.
13: Thank you, Carrie.
17: As your other Uncle T-Bag, I'd like to tell you to never, ever correct yourself when no one else has told you you've done something wrong. Self-reporting gets you in trouble. Oklahoma State, may I present to you, don't self-report. Okay, but while I respect Carrie's stance, because it's going to get you in heaven, it still doesn't work out for you on the earthly plane.
18: As a third party in this matter, my opinion is if it makes for better radio, do it.
17: I can't wait to hear the dirty thing you did. Well, first start with bless me, Father, for I have sinned.
13: Bless me, Father, for I have sinned.
17: There you go. I
19: it's
17: like it.
19: It's been
17: that, Phil.
19: 17 years since your last confession.
13: Now,
17: time
13: now
17: for
13: there's
17: Phil
13: some
17: to step
13: on
17: in.
18: Stop talking.
13: There's some He's on Father this Phil. On this show that will be ecstatic from what I'm about to say, and there's one that's going to be very upset with me.
17: Okay. Can't wait to see. Everybody,
13: it
17: place
13: takes,
17: your wager.
13: You know, Carrie, you kind of just alluded to it, but I do have a deep philosophy in life that with new information could come new opinions, and should always be open to that.
17: Sure.
13: If you have an opinion on something, you get new information, you should be open to subject, or you should be open to change your opinion. And I've done that with political issues. I've done that with sports. I've done that with people. I've done that with Phil pretty much every single day of my life.
1: I find that I suck at new stuff all the time.
13: And yesterday, I had a realization.
17: Uh-oh.
13: I went to my taco truck.
19: Oh.
13: I got
1: Ooh.
13: Some tacos.
1: Ooh.
13: And corn tortillas are better than flour tortillas.
19: There we go. Attaboy.
1: I mean, the flavor alone adds so much.
13: If you're telling me, hey, you're at a Tex-Mex restaurant and you can choose, you know, tortillas to dip in the salsa and queso and have as a side, flour
1: sure.
13: tortillas all day.
1: It's a
13: but when it comes to a taco, corn tortillas are superior. And I have been
1: and we're
13: wrong.
1: We're talking
13: in this
1: a real
13: opinion.
1: Street taco, right?
13: Real street like, taco truck,
1: El Pastor,
13: yeah. Yes.
1: kind of thing.
17: Meat,
1: yes.
17: onion, cilantro.
13: Yes.
19: And that's all you need.
13: And I was eating dinner yesterday, and I was like, oh my gosh, this is just so good. I wanted more.
17: The taco
13: and I thought
17: light bulb
13: about
17: went off.
13: How would this taco, and I was sitting there eating this, and I thought to myself before I took a bite, how would this taco taste if it was on a flour tortilla? And I closed my eyes, and I thought about it, and I didn't like it. I liked it better with the corn tortilla.
1: The corn tortilla really is a warm blanket
19: mm-hmm.
1: around meaty vegetables that just enhances and adding. Did you go red or green sauce or both?
13: Both.
19: I just do green. I like the green.
1: And did you squeeze the lime on it?
13: Of course.
1: Okay.
13: I do the full nine.
19: I never squeeze the lime.
1: Oh, Phil.
19: I never squeeze the lime. Never.
1: I don't use
19: the lime. Yeah, I've tried it. I'm not a lime guy.
17: This is a level of in-depth on tacos. I'm telling you what, we crossed the line 5 minutes.
20: You know what it is!
19: It is Tuesday.
20: Taco
17: yeah, there you go.
13: And I know how I'm celebrating tonight.
17: By the way, do
13: I have a new
17: do
13: addiction.
17: You, whoever
1: think,
17: you are,
1: I
17: do
1: think
17: you.
1: Three people allow, on the show just became Mexican, and the two of you just got whiter.
17: Don't allow anybody else to taco bully you, do you?
19: We're taco
13: Curtis,
19: Eskimo buddies.
17: Anyone who attempts to bully you.
13: Curtis,
17: with,
13: I do want to say...
17: laugh at them.
13: It has been fun being on your side for this debate for so long, and I will not argue you for your stance, because I too once had that stance, and I hope and I pray that one day you also see the light.
19: You got to go to train your brain and learn, Curtis.
1: Look, we all started in the same place. We all started eating fajitas at Chili's.
17: They don't necessarily work up on your tortilla choices, Phil.
19: No, I'm just talking about Curtis's dumb stance on flour tortillas.
21: See, and
17: stop food bullying. There is no food bullying.
21: Here's the problem. Like Spinoza's saying, I've not been a bully in this matter ever. I just had an opinion, and you guys bullied me. You guys piled on me.
17: You should Texas Tech be a victim.
19: Yeah.
21: Yes.
17: Cody Campbell, go there. Cody Campbell, it's like, why are people attacking me?
21: Go Raiders.
17: Why are people attacking me?
21: Give me a go Raiders.
19: You are the Texas Tech of this show.
21: Well, guess what they love to throw? They love to throw flour tortillas,
17: That's
21: baby.
17: Exactly
1: because nobody
17: right.
1: else wants them.
21: No, no.
19: They're garbage.
21: No, you can't throw corn tortillas because they break. Because they're
13: no,
21: so soggy.
13: That's not true.
21: Now, I will say,
13: you have
21: hold
13: to,
21: on,
13: you
21: hold
13: have
21: on.
13: To find the
21: that,
13: good places.
21: That, see, that's,
17: look where this
21: that's
17: is
21: the rub.
17: Look
21: that is the rub.
1: You can't just take a corn tortilla out of the package and wrap it around something.
21: Listen,
19: yeah, you have to heat it.
21: The rub on the corn tortillas.
19: Why are you rubbing your tortilla?
1: You're doing this to yourself right now, Curtis.
21: Curtis, I am not rubbing
17: you
21: myself.
17: You prefer rubbing blue corn or regular corn?
21: I'm not
19: blue
21: rubbing.
19: Blue corn is interesting.
21: I'm not rubbing any corn or tortillas right now. I'm telling you, there are good corn tortillas. There are. There are more bad corn tortillas. A lot of people cannot make good corn tortillas, and they tear apart or they get soggy.
1: How many times have you been to a taco truck, like a legit taco truck, Curtis?
21: Like as much as the normal person has been, Kerry. Okay,
17: 3 times a week,
19: well, at least.
21: Not normal. That's kind of obsessive.
19: Well, no, you don't have to get the same time. Well, every time.
1: I mean, really good one on your way home from work.
19: Sometimes you want the pork carnitas instead of the carne asada.
21: We might need
19: Spinozzi.
21: That.
19: Tell
21: so,
19: him.
21: My point is,
17: no, I'm not. I don't put people
0: Spinozzi's
17: down for their
0: food. Pretty neutral. Been pretty neutral on this.
21: Yeah,
19: he doesn't
21: been.
19: Give a
0: it
19: crap.
0: It was really me and Curtis just feeling carried.
21: Yeah, it was just it's an opinion, and you guys just pile
0: now,
21: on me because you can't
0: and
21: handle
0: now I
21: an
0: got
21: opinion.
0: Up and I
21: you
0: said,
21: can't handle an opinion.
19: Why are you talking to me? I'm not the one doing all this.
21: You did. Yeah.
19: By
21: you
19: the way,
21: started it.
19: Kerry, he's standing. He got off up
1: Curtis
19: out of his
1: is standing
19: chair,
17: he is,
19: and he's standing
21: because my watch told me it was time to stand.
0: He was disgusted whenever I made that confession.
17: Joey McGuire, I feel like you're being attacked right now.
21: You know what? I'm going to have a
17: all
21: meeting.
17: All things Texas Tech.
21: I'm going to have a meeting
17: make
21: with
17: a video
21: my people,
17: of you.
21: And I'm going to make a video, a 20-minute YouTube video talking
1: See,
21: about.
1: Now he's trying to buy his way into being right.
21: I refuse.
1: My marketing.
21: No, I am not here to tell you how to eat.
19: Right.
21: I'm just telling you the way I feel. And that the way I feel is it is, per capita,
17: right,
21: better to have flour tortillas because it's harder to make corn tortillas that are tasty. Most of them are very much rubber.
1: Who's making their tortillas
0: but
1: in this
0: I could also
1: scenario?
0: Argue
21: there are
0: that,
21: a lot
0: that
21: of rubbery
0: corn tortillas are also more, what's the word I'm looking for, where you can do it in multiple ways.
19: Unctuous?
1: Flavorful?
0: No, not flavorful.
21: They're rubber and they
0: multi-use.
21: Break.
0: Multi-use in the sense you make taco shells, you make tortilla chips.
19: Hey, you can check your oil with them.
21: We're not talking about fried. We're talking about this is.
0: They're more versatile. Versatile is what I'm
19: talking
21: about. Give me a crunchy corn tortilla any day. Well, okay. I'm talking about the soft, soggy ass corn tortilla.
0: No,
19: well, then
0: no,
19: you're going
0: no,
19: to some
0: no.
19: crap places.
21: Okay,
19: what do you
21: well,
19: want
21: exactly.
19: from us?
21: We all do.
1: No, exactly.
21: We no, all end up no. in crappy
1: Who's
21: places.
1: We all.
21: You've never been
0: Curtis,
21: to just a generic
0: Curtis,
21: Mexican
0: I've,
21: restaurant?
0: I've been there. I've been where you are.
1: Hey,
17: oh,
1: and then you stop going because taco trucks exist now and good ones.
21: By the way, taco trucks, quit charging. If you're going to be a taco truck, stay to your original intent. Quit charging what restaurants charge.
1: No, yeah, there's some
21: my,
1: of that going on out there.
21: Some of them are
0: my taco truck's cheap.
21: There are a lot of taco trucks that think they're now like a 5-star restaurant and they're
19: okay.
21: overcharging.
19: I think this sums it up from the Johnny's Charcoal Broiler Text Nation line.
17: Uh-huh.
19: Curtis goes to taco trucks with white guys in it. I agree. You must be, because I don't know where you're getting these bad corn tortillas.
17: That's called white guy taco truck.
21: You were acting like you've never had a bad corn tortilla.
19: I have, but I avoid those
0: maybe
19: places.
0: Maybe at a Tex-Mex place.
1: When you get your tacos, there needs to be a pepper in there. There needs to be carrots and onions.
0: It doesn't have
1: and
0: to
1: then
0: be.
1: Then you know it's good.
19: Those usually come in a bag.
21: If it's, I don't, Kerry, I think you're getting a little
19: no,
21: weird.
19: No, Kerry's
21: there.
19: Right.
21: You don't have to. I mean,
19: it's kind of like a
21: to.
19: Side. They always yeah. serve with it.
21: Okay.
19: All right, that's enough of this. We are the Morning Animals.
17: Listening audience, fight amongst yourselves.
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34: Coach John Wooden was a legendary teacher of basketball at UCLA. From 1964 to 1975, his teams won 10 national championships. 10 championships in 12 years. At one point, they won 7 national championships in a row. No other coach or team has ever come close to this record. Years after Coach Wooden retired, he was asked, "What do you miss most about being away from the game? Do you miss the thrill of winning national championships, all the fame and being in the limelight?" John Wooden said, "No, I don't miss that at all. What I miss, most of all, are the practices. Those were great fun. Every day we worked hard, and I expected my players to give their best effort. You focus on did we win or lose. But that's not the right question. The real question is, did I make my best effort? That's all that matters." When we give our best effort, it makes everyday fun. That's something to think about. I'm Bob Long with St. Luke's Methodist Church.
35: We are the Morning Animals on this Tuesday, June 30th.
17: Spirited debate, gentlemen. Spirited.
21: Looking forward to another day of World Cup action after yesterday's thrilling 3 games in the tournament. They were awesome, all drama-filled. 2 of them had penalty kicks deciding the winner.
17: Penalty kicks, first of all, how dramatic they are. It's just so fantastic as a viewer. But the in-between shot, fan reaction shots are the best. I mean, some of the greatest rage, some of the greatest horror, some of the greatest happiness.
21: I gotta tell you,
17: it's wild.
21: If you get a chance to look at, and I know you were watching Spinoza
17: teabag. I saw him.
21: Kerry, I don't know if you're watching the Netherlands-Morocco game from Mexico late last night.
0: No, I was in bed by 9:30. So, I was filling it last night.
21: Morocco scores an incredible goal late just to force the extra time and penalty
17: kicks. Really was. It was.
21: I mean, they're down to the end, and they score.
0: I actually sat in a car dealership getting my car maintenance done, my scheduled maintenance. Watched 2 hours of Germany and Paraguay. Thought it was really riveting. And then I didn't know what happened at the end because they called me and said, your car's ready and you have to go home.
21: Oh, yeah. Well, you'll never
0: know.
21: So
0: I got home and I realized that I was waiting for penalty. Like, the whole purpose of watching the World Cup is waiting for someone to get into penalty kicks.
17: Yeah, once they get into that extra time now that they're in the knockout round, I don't want anybody to score. I want every game to go to penalty kicks.
21: And they are good at telling you on Fox. By the way, Fox's coverage is awesome.
17: Yep.
21: Their broadcast crews are awesome. But they're very good at telling you there is no golden goal.
17: Mm-hmm.
21: Like, they're trying to explain. So, meaning there's no, like, sudden death goal and, you know, you win the game.
1: You play those 30 minutes to 2 50-minute periods no matter what.
21: Right. So, point is, in the Netherlands-Morocco game, they're in penalty kicks, and after this incredible goal, Morocco has a guy miss a penalty kick, and there was a guy. The cameras are cutting away. There's three types of people they're cutting away to: A, celebrities,
17: mm-hmm.
21: B,
17: hot girls,
21: very attractive girls.
17: Every nation on this planet, yeah, as we're seeing, has unbelievably attractive women.
21: Or C, the guy last night who looked like he might have a 30 for 30 made after him because he looked so angry.
17: He's going to do something bad to somebody.
21: He looked like he was going to find the guy who missed the penalty kick afterwards, mm-hmm. and they kept going back to him,
17: yep,
21: and back to him. I'm like, at least we got the suspect on video.
17: He wasn't cooling down.
21: Oh, my God. The angriest person I've ever seen. And then his team ended up winning. We, yep, never saw that,
17: yeah,
21: shot.
17: Yeah, I wanted to see him smiling. Can I go back to angry guy?
21: So today you get a couple more games. Phil, Mexico plays the late game tonight,
1: yes,
21: in Mexico City.
17: Yep.
21: That atmosphere is going to be off the charts. I think it's at Azteca Stadium, and it's going to be incredible.
17: 8:00.
21: 8:00.
17: Yep.
21: Oh, my goodness. They're playing Ecuador.
17: Ecuador.
21: And Ecuador is good. And the Mexican fans found the Ecuador team hotel, Phil, last night. Did not want them to have a good night's sleep. This is some audio, people, like man on the street stuff here. This was right outside the Westin Hotel in Mexico City.
7: And this is the middle of the night?
21: Went on for hours. And authorities aren't going to stop them.
7: No!
17: Welcome to Mexico City. I mean, I think it's wonderful. Are you enjoying our country? I want you to enjoy it all night long. So 4 a.m, not sleeping.
7: Eat the corn tortillas.
21: It went on.
17: That's
21: for
17: pretty funny.
21: Hours and hours and hours. Well,
0: that one guy only had one move. That dang, dang, dang, dang, dang, dang.
7: The there's another piece of video that came out and from Dallas, where Argentina played.
21: Yeah, the other day, right?
7: And their fans started a chant. Turns out a guy lost his wallet.
17: Yeah.
21: This is, I believe, at, Kerry, the Texas Live. That was like the headquarters for it. It's been the headquarters for all the big fan bases after they play at Jerry,
17: sure,
21: World. They go over to Texas Live.
17: Oh, yeah.
7: So he lost his wallet. They looked at the ID, saw the name, and started chanting it until he came to retrieve his wallet.
17: That is a fantastic story.
7: Here's the tail end when he actually gets

0: What's the guy's name?
1: A little hard
0: name?
1: To track down who has your wallet when everybody's screaming your name.
2: It's
3: Juan Montego, but I don't know the middle name that they're chanting.
2: Some in there.
3: Yeah. Hold on.
4: Juan
3: Monrey Montego.
0: Well, the good thing for Argentina, their fans will be able to keep chanting for a long time. They look like they're ready for a long stay. Unfortunately, maybe the best fan base was the Netherlands. They're out.
2: Yeah, and there is a fan base and a soccer governing body that's not really as nice as those fans right there. T-Bag, the story, please.
5: Yeah, Uruguay.
2: Mm-hmm.
5: They had a disappointment in this World Cup.
2: Yep.
5: Not even advancing to the round of 32. And the Uruguay Soccer Confederation canceled their charter flight back to Uruguay. And said, you guys figure out your own way home.
2: They're the Portland Trailblazers of world soccer.
3: Wow. That's cruel.
5: And it was because they brought shame to the country.
3: You have brought shame.
0: Portland just did it out of cheapness. They're doing it for
2: find your own way home.
3: That is the biggest jerk move I've ever heard
2: It's fantastically jerky. No, basically they're saying, you don't want to come back here right now. I'm just saying.
0: Noon
2: you just sneak back in.
0: Noon today on Fox, you got Ivory Coast and Norway, one of the best players in the world, Erling Haaland, right, T-Bag?
5: Erling Haaland.
0: For Norway.
5: City.
0: And then France, who has probably the best player, Mbappe. The favorite to win the whole thing, playing Sweden and then Mexico, Ecuador tonight.
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3: 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A very happy Taco Tuesday, June 30th to you all.
2: No matter how you take your tacos, we're with you.
3: It'll be a hot day. Good taco eating day. 95 for the high. Tomorrow, 95 as well. Thursday gets warmer. Friday gets warmer. Saturday, we almost hit 100. And then Sunday, it cools down a bit because we've got showers and thunderstorms in the forecast. 77 at the studios of 98.1 FM, WWLS, the Sports Animal.
2: Special morning animal shout out to the Lionel K. Bentley Turfgrass Center. Looking forward to their grand opening in Stillwater.
1: No.
2: On Saturday, June 27th, there's a school in Stillwater now that grows grass. I was informed yesterday. And I'd like you to come grow grass on my front lawn. I dare you. I'm telling you right now, the challenge is out there.
1: I thought you were getting ready to say that you've been contacted.
2: Not yet. No, I'm right now I'm trying to bully them into it.
23: I got you.
2: No.
3: I see.
2: No, the university, Oklahoma State University has opened an official turf grass center for students. And I think I'd be a wonderful first project for them.
1: I'll tell you what, Spinozzi, if I don't know if you're looking for free stuff here. I'm not even talking about free. Like, if you have lawn services and you can fix people's, like, I think my lawn, I don't want to get, anyway, I told you guys I watch a lot of lawn videos.
2: Mm-hmm.
1: I think my lawn needs like a good dethatching.
3: Do you guys feel like he told us he watches a lot of lawn videos?
0: I remember that. Hey, he's on a roll.
1: I was talking about how the guy goes and pokes a screwdriver in the yard and rocks underneath and all that stuff.
3: Okay.
1: We talked about the real mower. Now I had Diff Green when I was
2: growing up. Sure, we talked about all. No, I want this to be a scientific project because I feel like the dirt in my front yard is something that is unlike anything else you'll find anywhere in the state.
0: It's not real.
2: It's a mixture of a lot of weird things.
1: I feel like they're just going to have to dig out all your dirt and replace it with new soil.
2: Yeah, hey, Bob, nobody needs that. Maybe AstroTurf. If that doesn't work, I will go full AstroTurf.
0: You don't have to maintain it. Mm-hmm.
3: My sister has fake grass in the backyard, and it looks phenomenal.
0: Well, she lives in Las Vegas. They're not allowed to grow grass.
2: They're not allowed to water grass.
0: They don't water, right?
3: That's for real.
0: Everybody has turf.
3: She vacuums it.
1: Albuquerque's the same way. You can't grow grass.
2: You landscape with rocks in certain parts of the United
0: States. Phoenix is in Scottsdale, that area. Yeah. They're up there in that.
2: Only golf courses are green. When you fly in over Scottsdale... Right. Oh, rich people's homes and golf courses—the only place with green.
5: I have a friend that's in the oil business, and he's working in Midland, Texas, right now. And we were at the lake this last weekend, and he would just go sit on the grass outside because he's like, "I don't get to do this where I'm from, or where I live."
0: Yeah.
2: So Lionel K. Bentley Turf Grass Center in Stillwater, I challenge you.
0: So did they reach out to you at all?
2: A friend of ours from Stillwater told me about the opening.
0: Okay.
2: It's a brand new thing.
3: It's called the Lionel K. Bentley Grass Center.
2: Yes, it is. It's it's an official turf grass center for students. And I think we can make a video, make a whole thing of it. I think it'd be fun.
1: haven't the Stillwater, like, haven't they provided, like, grass for Super Bowls and stuff?
3: Yes.
0: We talked about
2: and
0: that.
2: And I said
0: yesterday
2: I don't care. That doesn't impress me. Grow grass on my front lawn.
0: Yeah, that's the challenge. If you can grow it in Spinozzi's lawn with
2: an
0: all
2: impossible
0: of his
2: hunk of soil, it doesn't exist anywhere else on earth.
0: We just assumed after hearing your story that you back in the day when your house was built in the 60s, it was a landfill first.
2: One of our listeners told me that there might have been oil wells over in my area too, but I'm like, that's all well and good, but every other house on my street has a beautiful lawn except mine.
0: And you've tried everything.
2: I've had people come over and do soil analysis a handful of times and say, oh, wow, it's too much to do this, and they've treated it and they've done what they need to do, and yet my lawn just deuces. My lawn just gives everybody deuces. So again, the Lionel K. Bentley Center, I challenge you.
3: I'm reading about him right now.
2: Tell me about him.
3: He graduated from OSU with a focus on turf management in 1970.
2: Manage this, Lionel.
3: He's no longer with us, unfortunately.
2: Oh, I apologize.
3: The great Lionel
2: Bentley.
3: Glad
2: that he's getting a center. Yeah. Sounds like a wonderful man. Let's carry on his legacy by fixing my house.
3: He supported the turf grass program. He's a turf grass sod pioneer.
0: If they can figure out your lawn,
2: I'll keep an Oklahoma State sign in my front yard from this
1: day
2: forward.
1: Let me ask you this, Spinoza. Has anyone ever like tried to just plant brand new sod in your yard?
2: Not yet.
1: Okay.
2: Like to completely
1: like to bring
2: scrape
1: the squares
2: it and just
1: or roll it out or whatever. Yeah.
2: Yeah. I want,
0: but
2: to,
0: you need the soil underneath it though.
2: The soil is bad.
0: It's
2: soil, Kerry. It's a bad soil.
1: Okay.
3: This guy's amazing. Served as president of the Oklahoma Recreation and Park Society.
2: This is wonderful.
3: President of the Oklahoma Turf Grass Research
1: Sounds like
3: Foundation.
1: Your next documentary, if it's on YouTube this afternoon.
2: The grand opening is up there. It's Saturday, June 27th. I'd like to be in attendance and actually thank them and welcome
1: Can't
2: them to my front yard.
1: Heckle people during a grand opening.
3: Who's going to heckle?
2: No, I want the announcement. I want photos of my lawn to be presented to everybody there and say, we have our first challenge. They'll be like, God, that is trash. You can see dirt and sand and every combination of every type of soil in the world is on full display. Meanwhile, everybody else looks like a golf course.
0: You've got syringes underneath. All kinds of weird stuff.
3: Syringes.
0: Work gloves.
1: Diapers,
0: all that. Yeah, everything.
2: Might have been.
0: It's mixed into the soil.
3: So, hey, a guy.
0: It's blended in.
3: A friend of mine that I used to work with, Drew, was
1: an ancient burial ground.
3: Was going to buy a house. And the neighbor said, you don't want that house. And he goes, why? He goes, you see that mound in the backyard? That used to be a swimming pool. And
2: some people fill in swimming pools all the time.
3: Yeah, well, they filled it with all the crap from their garage, including a washer and a dryer.
2: Oh, okay.
1: Yeah, you told us this before.
3: And it's like
0: probably
3: it's
0: not growing grass on top of that, are you?
3: It was like a berm. They're like it's, but I guess there's seepage and other things. There's like chemicals and stuff in the ground.
1: Oh,
3: so
1: geez.
3: Yeah, you don't want that. So let's hope that didn't happen to your house.
2: Right. Well, I'd welcome you to my front lawn. Everybody involved with that new facility.
3: Well, I think
2: come on down.
3: The Lionel K. Bentley people. I hope they're listening. And by the way, Lionel Bentley, pretty amazing guy.
2: No one's ever supported you more than the Morning Animals. There you go.
3: We are the Morning Animals.
2: I dare you.
3: Dared
2: them.
3: How dare they fix your grass? 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
18: We talk a lot here about ultra-processed foods and the many ways in which they can negatively impact your health. They've been linked to weight gain, obesity, type 2 diabetes, cardiovascular disease, even cancer. And now a new study out of UCSF found that high ultra-processed food intake was associated with something called intramuscular fat, which is exactly what it sounds like. That's fat inside your muscles, which can cause them to become weaker. Now, in this particular study, the researchers noticed more wear and tear and pain in people's knees because of weakened thigh muscles. Cutting back on ultra-processed foods isn't easy. The CDC estimates at least half the calories in our diet come from ultra-processed foods. But if you're looking to eat cleaner, cutting out sugar-sweetened beverages, that may be the best number one thing you can do to try and get started. I'm Dr. Sanjay Gupta, helping you live a better life.
5: I'm Tyler Adams.
3: We are the Morning Animals. It's Tuesday, June 30th.
2: So a lot of intrigue involving the Thunder yesterday.
28: Hello, guys. This is Lou Dort.
3: He stays.
0: Okay, Phil.
2: As Phil and Zynga told you very, very clearly on social media, he stays. And as long as we put... for now, on the end of it.
0: This is why.
2: Or hopefully.
0: This is what happened. This is why you you will lead a guy at 2 o'clock yelling that these morning animals don't know. It's because of Phil. I'm going to blame you. Anytime there's any anger, it's going to be Phil's fault.
1: The guy at 2 o'clock has no room to say that people say things that are wrong.
2: Yeah, I'm going to say that. That's not.
3: Listen,
2: that is a pot and kettle type of situation.
0: Lou Dort. We don't know if he's staying. How about that? We don't know where he's going to be.
2: Because it's such a weird deal, man. We talked about it earlier because Lou right now wants to cash in. He just wants to. But the weird situation is the Thunder like him and Shea likes him. And they like him and they'd love to have him. However, they'd like to extend him, but I'm sure they wanted to extend him at a lower price. Put a bunch of years on it, maybe 3 years at a lower amount so it would help them get closer to that line they want to get to.
1: But they also have these three guys that they gave a whole lot of money
2: to. They absolutely have guys who were about to get paid and who were playing his minutes at the end of last season. So taking all those things into consideration, if Lou hangs around here this year, he's not going to have the same value he had starting last season because of what happened. Guys could get hurt, of course, and he could have a much bigger role, but it's not in his...
1: Let me just ask you point blank.
2: Huh?
1: Do you think Lou Dort should still be in the starting lineup when the playoffs start next year?
2: I don't know. Let's get there because he might be shooting 41% when the playoffs start next year because he shot 41% last year. and he is of tremendous value. When Lou's knocking

0: His value is, the biggest value for Lu Dort is, who's your best player? Lu Dort's going to guard him.
1: Yeah.
0: Who's your best backcourt player / forward? And Lu Dort is going to guard that guy. You're not counting on Lu Dort giving you offense. You hope
2: he's the
0: better
2: version.
0: Offense.
2: He's a better version of Marcus Smart, basically.
0: Yes.
2: Better defense overall and better shooting.
1: When Drew Holiday went to the Celtics, although Drew's got a little bit better all-around offensive game, I think, than Lou, he was the guy they needed to get there. Giannis needed him when he won his championship.
0: Yeah.
1: He has that kind of value. But, I mean, looking around, I don't know who that is. And whoever that is going to have to send something back. So it's he wants to get paid. And it's not going to help him get paid long-term by staying with the Thunder this year. So everybody's kind of caught in a situation right now.
2: It might be like an Orlando.
1: They just sold their soul for Desmond Bane last year. I don't know if he's not similar, except not as good a shooter.
0: I mean, he's a culture guy, too. So, listen, if you want to say...
2: Phoenix kind of did the same thing for Dylan Brooks. And it worked for them. It just didn't work to a championship level.
0: Well, and Phoenix, I mean, they added... Miles Bridges with Dylan Brooks. There's some lot of crazy.
1: The thing is,
0: team.
1: Miles Bridges had off-court problems. He had a domestic situation. Yeah. But as far as playing in the NBA, he hadn't smacked anybody or done anything.
0: No.
1: It's like he and LaMelo Ball both had absolute issues. I mean, they were really, really interesting cats. But what they both did last year for Charlotte, they were both amazing on that team last year and made them and allowed those young guys to come along. Those two guys were the veterans who made it easy for Knipple and
0: Brandon Miller.
1: Brandon Miller. They allowed those two guys to grow up.
0: But now they can spread their wings without them. And
1: so I'm a Charlotte fan, I'm telling you something. I'm screaming general manager malpractice right now. I'd be so mad.
0: And the rest of the league is saying that is general manager expertise what they have done.
1: I've seen your side. They
0: have the best collection of draft picks in the entire NBA, Charlotte does. They can absolutely build around those two dudes, and they've got a good team now. I mean, adding Naz Reid and some of these guys, Kobe White re-signed, they've got some pieces, and they're going to get better. And they've got draft capital. They are set up nicely.
1: They were already set up to take a step forward adding somebody this year.
0: They were a play-in team. They weren't a playoff team.
1: But they were on the same trajectory that the Thunder were on, and they were very, very similar in the way that they had one guy who would put up most of the shots, all the pressure on him. But I think they regressed this year. I definitely think they regressed.
2: Here's the thing, though, too, is does Lu Dort go to a team that's going to pay him? He'd obviously be getting a good contract, but like... You only want so much Lu Dort on offense. Does he do too much for a team if they're not as good?
1: Just run down.
0: No, he's not. He needs to be. Now, listen, he was great here on bad teams. He was able to grow up and make mistakes. And what's weird is that he was actually, the first year he was here, he was on a really good team, the team in the bubble. He scored 30 in
2: what I'm saying
0: game
2: is,
0: seven.
2: You have to be careful with his usage.
1: Not if he's shooting 40%. You want him on the floor all the time in every important. In the two years before, he just had a really bad season.
2: But on
1: season.
2: How many shots is that? I mean,
1: well, you're shooting 40%. Put up five or six a game.
0: He has to be on a good team that has really good offensive players that take the focus.
2: That's what I'm saying.
0: Lou's value is as a sidekick to really good offensive players.
2: Yes.
0: He's open, knocks down the shot, but then he's guarding. Without fail, the best player on the other team in the backcourt. And he the perimeter defense. He needs to be on a good team. It doesn't have to be a great team. He can't be on a bad team.
1: No, there's a list of teams who could use him, but when you look at those teams who could use him, what do they have to send back? And are they going to promise to pay him a bunch of money long term? I don't know how many teams in the league are going to come running at Lou saying, I want to pay you more than $17 million a year for a bunch of years.
0: There are three options for Lou. He's going to play here on the $17 million next year.
1: Betting on himself.
0: And become but he doesn't have a lot of options. Now, he could also, with Rich Paul, his agent, say, hey, I'd like to go here. Can you find a place and maybe the Thunder accommodate him? With the team, he's going to... saying they will sign him when he's a free agent next year. Then the Thunder, and they don't care. They just send him somewhere to get something in return.

0: because they don't have a lot of leverage right now.
1: No.
0: So it's one of those three. And then Lou just becomes a free agent. Let's say he goes to a team he don't want to be at, but he becomes a free agent next year. Those are it's down to those three
1: options. I promise you the Thunder put something on the table for a number of years. They had to offer him something to say, we'd like to extend you, but it just was not a number that he or Rich Paul wanted. And listen, as much as I like the guy, and I do believe that just last year was just a really bad year for him. He had a bad year. All of his numbers were at almost career lows. The 2 years before last year, he shot 41 and 39% from three. 36% is league average. He was a really good three-point shooter. Really good. Not just good. And an elite defender. So at that value, but it's just a matter of trust with another organization saying, oh,
2: can
1: sure.
2: Can I give you some salaries around the $25 million mark in the NBA?
0: Yeah, shoot me. Are these ones that are on the books already or like they just signed and all or both?
2: I'm going by 2026-27 salaries.
0: All right.
2: Josh Giddey, $25 million. Naz Reid, $23 million.
0: Yeah.
2: I don't even know the name of some of these guys because they're just like
1: who he played for?
2: DeAndre Hunter. $25 million.
0: That's an overpay.
1: Yeah, that was an overpay when it happened.
2: Sorry, it bumps back and forth on me.
0: Lou Dort's better than all those guys as far as his value. I mean, Giddey's a different kind of player. Totally, he has different kind of value. But
1: he shot really well from three last year.
0: Can you play him in the playoffs? Lou Dort has shown he can be played. Now he didn't have a great playoff run this year.
1: They've surrounded that the Bulls are going to be very interesting this year. They're going to be a lot of fun to watch. Whatever their number
0: is, playoff
1: over, team. over.
0: Play-in team again.
1: All right.
2: Cameron Johnson's $23
1: million. Yeah, Cam Johnson's is an interesting guy, too, because I remember when he was available from Brooklyn, we were like, that's the kind of power forward. We don't have one of those.
0: Shoot.
1: We're excited to get him here. He went to Denver, did nothing.
0: He
1: did absolutely
2: Brooks
1: nothing.
2: Is $21 million. CJ McCollum is $21 million,
0: and he just signed a new deal to
1: he
0: go back.
1: He played great
0: to
1: for them last year.
0: He did.
2: This
0: old.
2: Salary to me is pretty much worth it. Contavious Caldwell Pope's, well, no, 21, 22 million.
0: Yeah, Lou's gonna get he's got one more year at 17, which is a good deal compared to what you're talking about, Kerry. He's gonna next year, as long as he doesn't just completely fall off. He's going to get about $25 million a year, and that's his last big contract.
1: But I'm saying, if he's here,
0: 28 years old,
1: playing for if he's here this year playing for 17-7, his role is a little bit different on this roster right now.
2: I mean, DeSumo is at 18.6, and he's not even. I mean, he's had one game where you're like, "Oh, I like that guy."
0: Yeah.
2: Recently,
3: we are the Morning Animals. It's Tuesday, June 30th. 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
1: You nervous, though?
0: Yeah, you sound like you had a question
3: waiting,
0: mark
3: I'm waiting.
0: There.
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5: 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Only pay for what you need. I'm Erica Herskowitz. There was no shortage of drama at the World Cup yesterday. The knockout round provided a 1-2 punch. First, Brazil scored the game-winning goal in stoppage time to eliminate Japan. And then Paraguay, which had never won a World Cup knockout stage match, stunned Germany in a sudden-death shootout. The triple header wrapped up with Morocco scoring an equalizer in stoppage time and then defeating the Netherlands in a nail-biting shootout. The Atlas Lions move on to play Canada Saturday. Meanwhile, Paraguay will face the winner of today's match between France and Sweden at MetLife Stadium. Brazil moves on to play the winner of today's match between Norway and Ivory Coast. Later tonight, Mexico will take on Ecuador in Mexico City. Mexico's been on a tear of late, riding a 6-game winning streak into today's match. I'm Erica Herskowitz, West One Sports.
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13: A better life with Dr. Sanjay Gupta.
14: As someone who's been married nearly 25 years, I'll tell you, there's a lot of great things about having a spouse. And according to a new study out of the University of Miami Health System, marriage might even be linked to a lower risk of cancer. Why? Well, the researchers said people who are married are less likely to engage in risky behavior. They're more likely to get a nudge to go to regular preventive medicine appointments and screenings. And they have a partner to share the load of family obligations, household chores, and finances. No one is saying you should get married in the pursuit of better health. But if you are single, how can you build a strong support system to maybe get some of these same benefits? Do your own research, find out what's important, and then hold members of your squad accountable and let them hold you accountable as well. That can provide a lot of support. I'm Dr. Sanjay Gupta, helping you live a better life.
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22: Animal. All right, so we've gotten into a lot of the Lou Dort stuff and what that means, what's it going to mean here. And I, before I get to the rest of the NBA stuff, the Lou Dort decision they made yesterday limits now, like there aren't many ways to look at how it's going to go for Lou Dort now, because it's either he's going to play for the Thunder, and the Thunder going to pay a decent size luxury tax and second aprons and all that stuff.
23: They can still get under it.
22: They
23: even
22: could.
23: Extending
22: they,
23: him, they
22: some
23: still
22: other moves.
23: Absolutely
22: right.
23: Because
22: no, that's possible.
23: Kenrich Williams' money was basically the equivalent of about $50 million they took off that
22: and
23: tax
22: bill.
23: You had
22: to move a Topic and some
23: probably a Topic.
22: So yeah, listen, but they're still paying a huge, even second apron or not, their tax bill's way up there. So they're going to be one of the highest payrolls in the NBA with or without Lou Dort. So he's either here next year at $17 million, or he's going to be traded. And if he's going to be traded, it's going to happen in the next couple of days. Because once you get to free agency starting, then the new year kicks in. The Thunder going to be hamstrung a little bit with apron rules and all that stuff, because all the new contracts kick in.
23: I don't know if I necessarily agree that – With that, I mean, it might be after free agency, and they could absolutely. Here's the interesting thing about, you know, all those taxes and the apron and stuff like that. You don't get billed until the end of the year. So let's just say you started the season with Lou on the roster and you sent him away. You wouldn't get tagged nearly as hard if he left during the season. Well, I mean, the odds of that happening, not strong, but I'm just saying. It doesn't have to happen right now. It's like they're not going to get dinged within 72 hours if they don't go, oh, we don't go out and do something. That's not going to happen.
22: It's just that while you're in the second apron, now, you know, the tax bill doesn't come until after the
23: right.
22: year, but while you're in it, you are restricted as to what you can do. So they would basically, if they were to trade Lou after they become an apron team, they wouldn't get anything returned, because you can't bring in more salary. You have to almost go equal salary. You can't bring in more than that goes out. So you would be dumping him for like a couple second round picks, which they could do.
23: That's not necessarily true either, because he makes $17 million. If you take that off and you halved that, if you brought back a player who was making $7 or $8 million, then the equivalent of that's about $50 million in savings. They'd have to find somebody who's got like one of those trade exemptions or whatever like that, so you don't have to get back like for like. I mean, there are so many possibilities right now, but I think the thing I keep falling back on is this is really Lou's decision, and I think the Thunder are going to try and accommodate him as much as possible.
0: Listen,
23: while not hamstringing themselves, and Sam Presti has firmly said, we got the money and we're not scared. We knew this day was going to come. So I think if Thunder, if Lou was to play here this year, they're not going to be mad about any of that. They have to pay a bill this year, whatever it's going to be. They understand where they are. They understand who they are. They feel pretty comfortable with the team they have.
22: The guarantee I will make here is if they end up being a second apron team this year, they will not be next year.
23: Because you just cannot do it 2 years in a row. That's the thing. That's why you don't want to do it the first time. Because next year, the odds are they're going to have more money on their payroll than they do this year.
22: Well, then you're paying Shea, and then you got a Kaysen Wallace extension and possible things.
23: So right now, they are firmly within range of not having to do that. They're there. They're right there with Lou on the roster. So that's why I keep falling back to Lou didn't want to take less money for more years.
22: No.
23: I guarantee it was offered. It was offered.
22: Yeah, I would agree.
23: And even if he'd have accepted it, they still could have traded him after this season to accommodate other things. So trying to accommodate him and have it make sense for everybody involved, sometimes that's a pretty tough deal.
22: Listen, you're a guy like Lou Dort, you're undrafted free agent, you're rags to riches. I mean, you get paid when you get paid. You need to take advantage of it.
23: And while we feel like, I mean, everybody who's listening right now, for the most part, I think $17.7 million is a lot of money. As far as his NBA value, we got him kind of cheap. When Lou signed the current contract that just, you know, they extended the team option on, we felt like we got a pretty good deal. We talked about, like, that's not bad for that guy. We felt like Aaron Wiggins' deal was a good deal. We felt like everybody's, Kemmerich's deal, we felt like all those deals were good deals. And they were all, at some point, if you had to trade them, then they'd be tradable contracts. It's a tough place. I hate for everybody to be in that place right now because he wants to get paid. But I also know he likes it here. Shea likes him here. There are just so many things to consider.
22: So here are the rules in the second apron. You can't, if you're in the second apron, you can't aggregate contracts. You can't have three players that equal lose contract to one. Like, it's got to be a one for one.
23: Which is almost impossible to do.
22: Right. You got to do equal or less salary matching. So to your point you made, if you want to bring in a smaller contract, that Lou's contract could go out. It's got to match at 100% or less. You can't bring in cash in trades. You can't just say,
23: like the Knicks did.
22: Yeah, like Lou, we're going to trade Lou to this person. And we want cash coming back. You can't do that. You can't use prior trade exceptions. So you can't do that. This is all because of the – and then your first-round pick is frozen also. So there's
23: – you can't move
22: there's
23: that.
22: No sign-in trades. You cannot do a sign-in trade. So there are a lot of hamstring – you're hamstrung.
23: I really – the fact that they're so close right now, they're so close to that line. I mean, they're only – it's seriously just within a couple million dollars, even with Lou on this roster. Wherever they need to get to – I firmly believe they're going to get there. They're going to get under that number, whatever it is for that second apron punishment.
22: The other thing, we really haven't gotten into the other weirdness in the NBA. There is not a crazier looking roster as currently constructed than the Portland Trailblazers, who just made the move. They traded for Ja Morant yesterday.
23: Welcome aboard.
22: I think it's, hey, we'll take your crazy if you'll take our bad contract, which Jeremy Grant is the bad contract Portland sent out. Memphis said, yeah, you take our crazy. And they're like, okay. And the Portland have, I mean, are you kidding me? Their backcourt, Ja Morant, Damian Lillard, who's back.
23: If you've forgotten that Damian Lillard's out there about to come back.
22: Jrue Holiday, Scoot Henderson. I would make this guarantee. There's another trade coming for Portland. If not, sign me up to watch all those games. That's going to be a
23: rotation. Bunch
22: of crazy. Whew.
23: Yeah.
22: I mean, a lot of crazy.
23: And they really look like a team on the rise last year, too.
22: They made the playoffs.
23: If only the
22: owner
23: would let them
22: him, you know,
23: stay till late checkout.
22: They just have a weird ownership deal going on. But they added Ja Morant.
23: I mean, that's just one of those things where it's like flipping a coin. It's either going to go well or it's going to go bad. But they wanted to offload some contracts.
22: Somebody's got to be trade. They've got to trade. They've got to trade
23: you would
22: some
23: think.
22: Of these people. They have to.
23: You would think. Because that's such an interesting room full of guys.
22: You got to bring back some size or something. Like, again, what does everybody need? Power forward. They have Donovan Kling and their big man.
23: And they sent out a good one, but he just cost too much money.
22: Jeremy Grant, yeah. They need another.
23: Jeremy Grant, by the way, good, not great.
22: Yeah, good.
23: He's good.
22: Yeah.
23: He's a good power forward.
22: And listen, Memphis, they're building a weird, nice, young roster around some, you know, they're getting Boozer in the draft, who could be the best player in the draft when it's all said and done.
23: I look at them.
22: Howard, the guy they drafted last year, is really good.
23: And I feel bad for their fan base, because just look back just a very short time ago, everybody they had there. Ja Morant was on the rise. Jaren Jackson.
22: Desmond Bane.
23: Dylan Brooks.
22: That was their group.
23: Those four dudes, if you were a Memphis fan, you were so hopeful. Like, we have our nucleus. And it can fall apart just that quickly.
22: They went from, I mean, think about the era that fan base fell in love with at the time we had the Westbrook-Durant group, the grit and grind. That was their squad. And then that one, they tore that one up, and they rebuilt it fast.
23: Very
22: just
23: well.
22: Like we did.
0: Beat the Thunder by like 70 in a game.
22: The 73 to be exact. And then that the new group with Ja Morant, you mentioned the crew. That was their next wave. They're like, all right, we're back. We figured it out. We rebuilt, and here we go. And now they're on a third rebuilding stage
23: they're
22: since
23: all
22: the
23: gone.
22: Thunder had
23: just theirs. In the blink of an eye, they're all gone.
22: And I think they've got a good start with some nice building blocks right now. But yeah, the Ja Morant era was. It was weird, man. I thought they had a good one going, but man, he. I don't know what the gun laws are in Portland, but he.
0: Probably a lot more strict than Memphis.
22: Probably a little more strict, I guess.
23: I'm going to say, odds are it might be a little bit more strict.
22: It might be tough.
23: But listen, he's out. If they are planning on keeping him, having him in the same locker room as a grizzled veteran like Damian Lillard might be something to help him bring his game back.
22: Well, you got a brand new coach, Mike Anori, who's got the weirdest contract of any coach. He's on a 1+1 deal because his owner is cheap and he doesn't want to pay anybody. And it's a weird situation in Portland. And they have promise. They have talent.
23: And so,
22: what are they going to do with all these guards?
23: Ownership told the new guy, and here you go. Here's your 1-year deal. Make it work.
22: Oh, my gosh. I watch out. Listen, yeah, and I'm not saying this is going to happen at all. Just going by this stupid poly market, the number one place in the poly market for Jaylen Brown to land right now is Portland, because they have guards, they have draft picks that people want. They have the Milwaukee draft class, which everybody wants those picks right now. And Jaylen Brown could get that kind of haul. I don't know if he's going to be traded, but on the open market, that's the number one place for Jaylen Brown to end up.
1: We are the Morning Animals on this Tuesday, June 30th. It will remain hot for the rest of the week. Chance for rain. First chance for rain is Sunday. The high will be 92 that day. 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
1: Welcome and a happy Tuesday, June 30th. Hot, hot, hot.
34: Yeah.
1: All week long.
23: Soccer, soccer, soccer today, Phil. Who you got? Who you got, big boy? We start our noon game today. We did a little research into Ivory Coast. And what, I think what is it called? Like, the Paris of what?
1: It's I forget.
23: Africa?
1: The Paris of Africa.
23: That's what you called it.
1: Well, there's a city there that they call the Paris of Africa.
23: Okay, the Paris of Africa. It's got a little beach front.
1: Beautiful
23: beach.
1: By
23: the way, watch the tides, though.
1: Very strong currents.
23: Ivory Coast against Norway. That's just down the road in Arlington. If you can get there by...
1: Oh, man. I like Norway, too.
23: Noon.
33: Leave now. You probably won't get there in time.
1: I've been to Norway.
33: Traffic is awful at these World Cup games.
23: A bit of
1: Norway.
23: A
1: have you ever been?
23: Everyone going into a meeting this morning, point at one person in the room and go, Joe Bill, have you ever been to Norway?
33: Bill,
23: why are you in a meeting with Joe Bill?
33: It's great. Approach that conversation with the same cadence as Tulsa. Have you been?
23: And also the same amount of energy as like, Dort if stays.
1: I've been to Norway.
33: Norway is
0: completely. That's a hold. You don't ask anybody.
1: I've been there 10 times at least. It's in Florida.
23: Okay.
1: At Epcot Center. Okay.
23: Moving forward. Phil's been to Little Norway.
1: Norway.
23: Lovely.
0: All right, back to Spinozzi. What were you going to say?
23: Ivory Coast of Norway. Sir. Anyway, that's your nooner. If you're having a nooner and you're sneaking away for lunch, France and Sweden will get you through happy hour starting at 4 this afternoon.
0: Get to see Mbappe.
23: Yeah, I've not seen him play yet, so I'm done.
0: Last World Cup you did. He was the king of
23: last. I told T-Bag that I don't know why this year is different from every other World Cup. I've never bought in or had this much fun as I've had this year.
0: Can I disagree with you about yourself? Because you were, every 4 years, you say the same thing.
23: Really?
0: And you're as
23: I don't think out. I could ever be as excited as I am.
0: Yeah. And when it's like two years out, you'll bag on soccer. But then when we get close to it, you're like, I'm all in. And then you're a fan.
7: The Olympics and the World Cup every year, people just don't talk about it the second it's. And you about 2 days into it, everyone gets the fever, and everyone's all in.
0: Now, being in America, there is a little added.
23: Yeah, I got the fever. I do.
0: France, and the games are on at a good, appropriate time.
23: And tonight, to cap things, you have Mexico playing at home in Mexico City. That's going to be wildness against Ecuador. So three good ones.
7: Curtis, you just mentioned that here in America, we obviously have very good times for the games because we're in our time zones.
23: Yeah,
7: Norway, or not Norway, Netherlands last night. That game ended at 6 in the morning for them.
0: Ended at 6 a.m.
7: It started at 4 in the morning, or 3 in the morning. 3 or 4 in the morning, can't do math.
23: It ended poorly.
7: And it ended very, very poorly.
23: Because they thought, I mean, they're right there. It's about to be over. It's about to be over. And you're like, what?
7: Imagine going to work today if you're in Amsterdam.
0: You're close, man.
23: What country did you guys say that they basically just shut it down? They said everybody gets a holiday today?
7: Paraguay? Is that it, Curtis?
0: I did not.
23: Paraguay, yes, their political leadership said everybody got a day off.
0: Is that right?
23: It's a holiday.
0: Because there was another country that said, no, you fly home.
23: Yeah, they
7: Uruguay.
23: Made their,
7: Uruguay. The Guays.
23: The Guays are.
1: So there's.
23: There's Uruguay. Happy Guay and Sad Guay.
0: I saw. There were a bunch of. I guess there was a big. There's a plane that had a bunch of German soccer fans on it that were tweeting. Yeah, I'm on a flight right now to New York from Germany to watch Germany play in the round of 16. And they were, like, so pissed. Like, they were tweeting horrible things.
7: Turn around.
0: Things. Yeah.
23: Enjoy the
0: they
23: Statue
0: were just
23: of Liberty.
0: Assuming they were going to get past the round of 32.
23: You guys did.
1: Weird, because historically speaking, Germany usually handles upsets very well.
0: Here we go.
1: We'll be back tomorrow morning.
0: Get all your World War II jokes in me, don't you?
1: Sorry.
23: I got anything for Japan?
1: No, but I will for France. All right, that wraps it up for us. We'll be back tomorrow morning, bright and early, starting at 5 a.m., whether you like it or not. In the meantime, enjoy what's left of your life.
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9: Everyone poops. It's not just the name of a classic potty training book. It's a universal truth. Even though everyone does it, almost no one wants to talk about it. Dr. Tricia Pasricha wants to change that. She's the author of a new book. It's called You've Been Pooping All Wrong. And she says there are three critical P's of pooping. The first is propulsion. Both the voluntary push you exert and the involuntary contractions that happen naturally within your body. Top line, when you feel the need to go, don't hold it. The second P is pliability, which refers to stool softness. The keys to this one are making sure you're drinking enough water and eating enough fiber. And the last P is for pelvic floor. If you can get your knees up above your waist while you're on the toilet, like on a stool or a garbage can or a stack of books even, that can make all the difference. I'm Dr. Sanjay Gupta, helping you live a better life.
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0: That's what's going on in the World Cup. Yesterday, in World Cup action, Brazil gets past Japan 2-1, and then there are a couple of games that had to be decided by penalty kicks. Paraguay knocks off Germany. The game was tied 1-1 at the end of regulation, and Paraguay advances 4-3 on penalties. And Morocco knocks off the Netherlands 3-2 on penalties. It was a 1-1 game after regulation, and Morocco wins on penalty kicks yesterday to defeat the Dutch. So that is what's going on in the World Cup. We also found out yesterday, when it comes to American football, that Oklahoma has moved up their game with UTEP.
1: The Sooners will now kick off against Texas El Paso one day earlier than originally scheduled, Friday, September the 4th. That will be a 7 o'clock game on SEC Network Plus. That's right, a streaming game for Oklahoma and UTEP. That part really wasn't a surprise. Was a little bit of a surprise to me anyway, that game was moved up to the Friday night of Labor Day weekend. Again, Oklahoma, UTEP, make note of that. If maybe you have to run down the hall and make sure you ask the boss for a day off or something the day before. Oklahoma and UTEP will now be on Friday, September the 4th at 7 o'clock. And can't wait for it, man. It's going to be here before you know it. That means 66 days until the Sooners season opener, 67 days away from the Pokes season opener. Oklahoma State opening up in Tulsa at 2:45 on Saturday, September the 5th, and 71 days away from opening night in the National Football League, the Patriots going to the Seattle Seahawks in a Super Bowl rematch. We want to hear from you on the Lucky Star line. 405-900-WWLS, 405-900-9957 is the number to call or text, be it the Lucky Star line or the Johnny's Text Nation line. Here's what I want to hear from you today, real simple. I want your thoughts on what the Thunder have chosen to do with Lu Dort and Kenrich Williams. Are you pleased? Are you displeased that one of the guys' options was picked up? One of the guys' options was not picked up. Also, what do you think it means for the future? I will continue to say, just because the Thunder picked up Lu Dort's option does not necessarily mean he will be a part of the Thunder next year. What this allows Oklahoma City to do, should they want to do that, it allows them to be able to make a trade now that they have control over Lu Dort this year. If Lu Dort is not traded at some point this year, I kind of feel like he will leave Oklahoma City without the Thunder getting anything in return, because I don't know that I see Lu Dort being in Oklahoma City long term. Maybe I'm wrong. Maybe he'll come out this year and shoot like he did last two seasons ago, I should say, and prove to be a guy that you have to keep around. If he shoots the ball as he did last year when his numbers dipped by several percentage points from outside, I think he definitely could be somebody that the Thunder will move on from. So would love to have your thoughts. What would you like to see happen? Would you, as a Thunder fan, like to see Lu Dort stay in Oklahoma City? Do you think it would be in the club's best option to trade him and get something for him, be it a couple of second round picks, or just to get something back for him? Or do you think he is going to be here in Oklahoma City and continue to play a vital role on this team? Would love to have your thoughts on that. And the same goes for Kenrich Williams. Just because the Thunder declined the club option that they had on Kenny Hustle, that does not necessarily mean he's not going to be back. It is entirely possible that the Thunder work out a deal to keep Kenrich Williams, perhaps on a lower amount. So that's what I want to hear from you today. What are your thoughts on what the Thunder has done this offseason so far? Last week, trading away Isaiah Joe and Aaron Wiggins, signing to a new contract, Isaiah Hartenstein, for a little bit less money per year, and yesterday choosing to exercise the club option on Lu Dort and to not exercise the club option on Kenrich Williams. We want to hear from you, 405-900-WWLS. That's 405-900-9957, both on the Lucky Star line and the Johnny's Text Nation line. Can't say I was too surprised that the Thunder chose to pick up the option. It was really hard for me to get a feel as to what they were going to do. As the day went on yesterday, and you read more and more from people like Justin Martinez of the Oklahoman and Tim McMahon and Brian Windhorst of ESPN, you really started to get the sense that this was going to happen. The Thunder were going to pick the option up. I got to tell you, though, it is not going to surprise me whatsoever if the Thunder decide to trade Lu Dort for some draft capital, much like they traded Aaron Wiggins and Isaiah Joe for draft capital. The Thunder aren't necessarily in a position to bring back a lot of salary if they want to be below the second apron. Now, those are the things that the Thunder can do to get below the second apron. There's other guys that if the Thunder would choose to, they can move on from, you know, like Nikola Topic or Thomas Sorber or different guys like that. But we did find out yesterday that Lu Dort's option was picked up by the Thunder. Of course, Dort has been in Oklahoma City all seven seasons of his career. He and SGA, the two longest tenured members of this team. And I have to say this. I know Lu Dort can be a polarizing player. There are a lot of people out there that love the guy. There are a lot of people out there that don't see a lot of value in him. There's no question he's one of the premier defenders in the league. If you want to look at the stats or the analytics, you can do that. If you want to go by the eye test, you can do that. There's no question that, you know, the physical gifts that he has with, you know, his strength, his athleticism, his quickness, one of the best defenders in the NBA. And, you know, what, not last year, but the year before was an all-defensive selection. And more often than not, he will start the game on the opposition's best perimeter offensive player. And we've seen time after time, game after game, year after year, the impact that Lu Dort can make on the defensive end. Last year was not the year for him offensively. I would say that, 2 years ago and 3 years ago, the year before that, was certainly his best years offensively. 2 years ago, the championship season, Lu Dort connected on 41% of his three-point shots. That's excellent. For him, definitely. When you play the kind of defense he is capable of playing, you would take 41% from three all day long. The year before, he shot 39%. The year that the Thunder went to the conference semifinals and lost to Dallas before the championship. Last year, his three-point percentage came way down, as did his field goal percentage. Last year, Lu Dort's field goal percentage dropped from 44% to 39%, and his three-point percentage dropped from 41% to 34%. So, I recognize the value that he brings. There's a part of me, though, when you consider what getting Lu Dort $17 million off the books would mean, and you also consider that there is a, in my opinion anyway, a decent chance that after this is going to be his last season in Oklahoma City anyway, there's a part of me that thinks the Thunder might look to move him in order to get some sort of return for him. So we'll wait and see. But that's why I say I don't know that it's necessarily a guarantee that Lu Dort's going to be on this roster, and I also don't know that it's necessarily a guarantee that Kimmrich Williams will not be on this roster. I realize the Thunder declined his option yesterday. Depending on, you know, what is out there for Kimmrich Williams, it could be a deal where he is brought back on a smaller deal. So would love to have your thoughts on that. 405-900-WWLS, 405-900-9957, both on the Lucky Star line and the Johnny's Text Nation line. We can take your phone calls on that. We can take your calls on the other NBA news going on. How about Ja Morant being traded to the Portland Trail Blazers? Man, it just seems like a few years ago, seems very, very recent that you just thought Ja Morant had a chance to be a cornerstone for the Memphis Grizzlies for a long, long time, and for a lot of different reasons. A lot of those being off the court, what has happened. He has certainly fallen out of favor with Memphis. The Grizzlies sending Ja Morant to Portland in exchange for Jeremy Grant, former member of the Thunder, and also Chris Murray. Morant, the number two overall pick in 2019, he was the rookie of the year in 2020. He was the most improved player in the NBA in 2022. But there have been a lot of things, injuries that he has had to deal with. Has not really been somebody that you look to for a lot of three-point shooting. I don't know that he developed into the outside shooter, I should say, that a lot of people would have liked him to become. He's never been known for what he has done defensively. That's never necessarily been his game. So tremendous scorer and a guy that I don't know, at this point in his career, you know, he's turning 27 in August, so it's not like he's, you know, just incredibly old or anything. He still has plenty of time left. It'll be interesting to see, you know, if you put a guy like John Morant with a veteran and Damian Lillard, Drew Holiday is there. You've still got Denny Avdija there, who was an all-star last year. You wonder, you know, with Avdija, you know, kind of being the guy who handles the ball a lot for Portland, how that's going to work with John Morant. But I can understand Portland's side of this. Seeing, hey, this guy still has a world of talent. It wasn't working in Memphis. Let's take a flyer on him and see what we can do. It is kind of as on CBSSports.com, Sam Quinn talks about it is a buy low move. But we'll wait and see how it mixes with the rest of the roster. Again, with Avdija there, Damian Lillard there, Drew Holiday there. We'll see how the fits work. John Morant on the move to Portland. There's lots of other things to get into NBA-wise. We'll get into all of that. Still waiting to see if Golden State is going to put together this all-star team from 10 years ago with not only Steph Curry and Draymond Green, but also looking to add LeBron James and Anthony Davis. That's a team to me that sounds better than what I think it would be. You know, we can definitely have your thoughts on that. Maybe you're one that still thinks LeBron has quite a bit left in the tank. I don't think LeBron James is done as a player, but I just think that's a team that looks a whole lot better on paper than what it would be in practicality. So would love to have your thoughts on that. 405-900-WWLS, 405-900-9957. We're taking your phone calls and text messages. What are your thoughts on what we have found out not only yesterday, but the offseason so far for the Thunder? Your thoughts, your comments, and questions next here on The Drive. Matt Meyer sitting in for Matt Ravis on 98.1 FM. 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
7: 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I'm Erica Herskowitz. It's the end of the line for a couple of World Cup favorites. After Paraguay stunned four-time World Cup champ Germany in a dramatic sudden-death shootout, Morocco did the exact same thing to the Netherlands. The Atlas Lions tied it in stoppage time and then won it in a shootout to advance to the round of 16, where they will play Canada on Saturday. So what will day 20 have in store? Well, another triple header is on tap and begins in Arlington, where Norway will take on Ivory Coast. Both advance to the round of 32 as their group's runner-up. The winner advances to play Brazil, which eliminated Japan yesterday 2-1. Later in the day, France and Sweden meet in New Jersey. The winner of that one will face Paraguay. And then tonight, Mexico takes on Ecuador in Mexico City. The last time these two nations got together, the match ended in a 1-1 draw. I'm Erica Herskowitz, Westwood One Sports.
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4: If I were to ask you what makes for a good night's sleep, you'd probably say a dark, quiet room, not too many things on your mind. But every night when you go to get some Z's, how often do you really think about the temperature in your bedroom? Temperature may be one of the most underappreciated factors in sleep. That's according to the Senior Vice President of Research and Scientific Affairs at the National Sleep Foundation. We often hear about lights and screens and stress, but even modest changes in temperature and airflow can influence both how quickly you fall asleep and how deeply you stay asleep. Most experts will recommend a room temperature of 60 to 67 degrees Fahrenheit. You might also experiment with your sheets and what you actually wear to bed. Play around a bit and see what improves your sleep. You might be delightfully surprised. I'm Dr. Sanjay Gupta, helping you live a better life.
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8: Beans is college football right around the corner, like we mentioned. 66 days away from the Sooners and UTEP, 67 days away from Oklahoma State and Tulsa, year one under Eric Morris, and we'll have it all covered for you next week, Big 12 Media Days, and then a few weeks after that, SEC Media Days. Mark Rogers and Cale Gundy will have boots on the ground talking to players and coaches. This was good news to see. I saw this the other day, I guess it would have been yesterday, from the Associated Press. Deion Sanders, head coach at Colorado, says, quote, "I consider myself cancer-free. Thanks to robotic surgery, reconstructed the bladder using part of an intestine," is what Sanders told the AP. It's great to hear that. No matter what you think of Deion, he says last year, quote, "I was fighting last year at this time. I was walking out on the property with a bag of blood and also urine trying to get back. But this expedited the process. Last year at this time, I was in a whole different place. And I'm just thankful." So that is good to hear. Now, I will say this. Colorado went 3-9 last year after losing Shedeur Sanders and Travis Hunter from the year before. So it's a big year for Colorado. They kind of need to get things pointed back in the right direction. And it'll be interesting to hear from him. It'll be interesting to hear from Joey McGuire. Mentioned this yesterday, the Texas Tech head coach. Oh my gosh, can you imagine the questions that Joey McGuire might get next week? With everything that's gone on at Texas Tech and Brendan Sorsby now, not only is there not going to be a supplemental draft in the NFL, but we found out the other day that the CFL, the Canadian Football League, is not going to allow Brendan Sorsby to join their league. So, wow, what a turn of events it's been for Texas Tech and for Sorsby, but very much

0: looking forward to this Big 12 football season and the SEC football season as well. You know, Texas Tech last year had such a remarkable season, going 12-2 and you know, getting to the college football playoff, beating BYU twice. That was the two losses that BYU suffered were to Texas Tech, if I'm not mistaken, lost to them in the regular season and then lost to them in the Big 12 championship game. Beat everybody else on their schedule, though. So we'll see what the Cougars have to offer. And, of course, all eyes around here will be on Oklahoma State with the additions of Drew Mestemaker at quarterback and Caleb Hawkins at running back. I did see a list earlier today that had Caleb Hawkins in the top 10 running backs all across the country. I think he was in a tie with somebody on that list, but I know people very high on the offensive weaponry that Oklahoma State has added. Defensively, who knows? I mean, it just seems like, you know, year after year, we expect Oklahoma State to be better defensively, and they were much better defensively when Jim Knowles was up there, but since his departure, they've gone through different coordinators, and it's just been it's been very frustrating to watch. So if Oklahoma State can be representative defensively, then I think the Cowboys could surprise a lot of people, because I do think they have some pretty good offensive weaponry. To me, it just comes down to what they're going to look like defensively, and I think it's kind of the opposite in Norman. I think we have a pretty good idea what Oklahoma will look like defensively, with Cortland Gilroy back at one corner, Eli Bowen back at a corner, David Stone back on the interior. You've got guys like Owen Heineke and Taylor Wine, who had very nice seasons a year ago. You add the Sullivan kid at linebacker from Michigan. You know, I think safe to say Brent Venables has built up that defensive unit to where year in and year out, you can pretty much count on them being pretty good, if not better than that. The question is, offensively, can John Mateer get back to the level at which he was playing early in the year, a season ago? I know I heard the Morning Animals and Kerry talking about how he has worked on his throwing motion. I'm anxious to see how that plays out when, you know, the season coming up. So, and I think a huge key for Oklahoma, those young offensive linemen, guys like Eddie Pierre-Louis and Ryan Foje and people like that. I think that if I'm hoping for Oklahoma, there will be a lot of dividends paid or dividends come through based on playing a lot of those young offensive linemen last year. At times last year, it was a little bit of a struggle. Oklahoma at times really struggled to run the football. But like we mentioned, like Eddie Pierre-Louis, Michael Fasusi, both those guys played a lot as freshmen a year ago. Ryan Foje did as well. We'll see. You know, we'll see if Oklahoma can improve offensively. If the Sooners can be better than what they were offensively a season ago, I think this is an Oklahoma team that can make another run at the college football playoff. Schedule is very difficult. We know that. And speaking of the schedule, in case you haven't heard, we mentioned it a few minutes ago. The Sooners' first game against UTEP has been moved up to Friday, September the 4th, a day earlier. It's going to be a 7 o'clock game streaming on SEC Network Plus. Generally speaking, I'm not a big fan of playing games on Friday nights, just because I'm an old fuddy-duddy, and I'm kind of one that believes that Thursday and Friday, particularly Friday, ought to belong to the high school kids, and Saturdays are for college football, and Sundays should be for the pros, along with Monday night. But it's Labor Day weekend, so I guess you could, you know, make the case that playing the game Friday night, it would still allow the fans to have a long weekend. I think the main reason why this game is moved, at least in my opinion, certainly I haven't been in any meetings down there to decide this, but in my opinion, the main reason why is because we're playing Michigan the next week, and the opportunity came up when the Oklahoma UTEP game was not selected for any of the linear television options, and it fell to being a streaming game, which was not hard to see. I mean, the Sooners will be a big, big favorite over UTEP, but once this game was not picked up by any of the networks for Saturday, the opportunity was there for Oklahoma to move the game to Friday, which will certainly help the Sooners, give them a little bit more time to get ready for that road trip to Ann Arbor. So that is what to look forward to college football-wise. Again, Big 12 Media Days coming up and SEC Media Days coming up about a week or two after that. This is The Drive. Matt Meyer sitting in for Matt Ravis, 98.1 FM, WWLS, The Sports Animal, also thesportsanimal.com and the Sports Animal app. We are getting some text messages on this story that is coming out about Kaysen Wallace on the Johnny's Text Nation line. A friend of mine and one of our group techs actually texted me this earlier today. There's a story out on Sporting News, and it's actually quoting a reporter from the New York Post, Brian Lewis. And there is word trickling out that Kaysen Wallace would reportedly be open to leaving Oklahoma City if they are unwilling to extend him. Kaysen Wallace is eligible for an extension of his rookie deal this year. When I first saw this, my first reaction was, are you kidding me? Absolutely the Thunder are going to extend Kaysen Wallace. I would be shocked, and I try not to use that word too much, I'd be shocked if the Thunder were not able to work out an extension with Kaysen Wallace. Again, reading this, okay, so this is from Brian Lewis of the New York Post. Quote, there is a belief around the league that Wallace is open to leaving Oklahoma City, and he's up for a big extension the Thunder might be loath to pay. The young guard would cost multiple first-round picks, but be the point-of-attack defender the Nets need. So this is coming from somebody who covers the Nets for the New York Post. I don't believe that for a moment. I don't believe for 1 second that the Thunder are not going to be willing to extend Kaysen Wallace. Now, whether or not he wants to accept that deal or not, I can't say yes or no to that. But this the title of this article, reportedly open to leaving Oklahoma City if they are unwilling to extend him being Kaysen Wallace. I just think, to me, that is so misleading. And this, like somebody pointed out on the Johnny's Text Nation line, in my opinion, this reads completely like an agent feeding a story to somebody trying to create some sort of leverage or some sort of something that's just not there. I can't imagine that the Thunder would not extend Kaysen Wallace. Now, I do recognize that two or three years down the road, there could be some really tough roster decisions to make once SGA's extension explodes and becomes incredibly expensive. And not that he's not worth it, but I mean, it becomes, you know, incredibly expensive. Sooner or later, AJ Mitchell is going to be extension eligible and is going to want a bigger deal, as he should. So I can understand that at some point there might be some difficult decisions to be made, but I just don't believe that Kaysen Wallace wants to. I'll put it to you this way. I don't believe that the Thunder are unwilling to extend him. Now, whether or not he might want to leave for more money elsewhere, I honestly can't speak to that. I mean, that very well could be the case. I don't have any idea. But this notion that has come up that the Thunder might be unwilling to extend Kaysen Wallace, I just think that is such clickbait. Even though it's clickbait, I wanted to respond to that because we were getting some text messages on the Johnny's Text Nation line about that. Another big story that's going on in the NBA right now, the situation with Jaylen Brown and the Celtics. This is from Vince Goodwill, who was on ESPN television this morning on Get Up. Vince Goodwill, who covers the NBA for ESPN, he says that the Celtics have bungled the Jaylen Brown situation. Quote, if they're tired of Jaylen Brown, that's their business. But leaving him out there like this when he's put so much equity into this team is disrespectful and embarrassing. I don't know about that. This is pro sports, okay? I mean, it's up to the Celtics to explore, you know, all kinds of different things that they feel like could make their team better. I don't know that I necessarily buy that. I mean, I will say this. I think it'd be best for all parties if Boston would figure out what they want to do, and if they do really want to move Jaylen Brown, for them to do it as soon as possible. But I don't know that this is necessarily the Celtics looking to move Jaylen Brown. I think when the opportunity came up to acquire Giannis Antetokounmpo, I think, you know, that, you know, in order to get Giannis, you knew that either Jaylen Brown or Jason Tatum would have to be a part of the deal going the other way. And the Celtics clearly want to build around Jason Tatum. So I don't know. These comments from Vince Goodwill on Get Up this morning, this is one of those times of year where you have to consider, why are you hearing what you're hearing? And I got to tell you, I don't know this, I can't prove this, but this sure seems like something that Vince Goodwill is saying on the behalf of somebody. I don't know. I mean, this is pro sports. We hear it all the time, and it cuts both ways. It absolutely cuts both ways. You know, players can make the decision to move or demand a trade or whatever. I guess I just don't feel too bad for Jaylen Brown. I really don't. They've got plenty of time for him to figure out where he's going to play basketball next year. 405-900-WWLS, 405-900-9957. We take more of your phone calls and text messages coming up on the Thunder. What are your thoughts about the Thunder picking up the option for Lu Dort, not picking up the option for Kenrich Williams? And is it possible that the reverse could be true? Is it possible that Lu Dort could not be a part of the Thunder next year? And is it possible that Kenrich Williams could return? What would you like to see happen? What do you think will happen? We discuss that next on The Drive. Matt Myers sitting in for Matt Ravis on The Sports Animal.
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18: 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Kind of already is going. Of course, the our deals cannot become official until, I believe, it's Sunday at 11 o'clock in the evening our time, I believe. I believe it's Monday morning at midnight Eastern, Sunday at 11 o'clock Central, but who's kidding who? I mean, there's all kinds of business going on, so we're talking about that. If you have a thought on what the Thunder should do, what do you think Lou Dort's option being picked up really means? Are you taking it at face value that Lou Dort is going to be around here this year? Do you think that a trade could be in the works? It would not stun me at all to see that happen. Like Curtis was talking about this morning, just because Dort's option was picked up does not necessarily mean that he will be with the Thunder whenever the season opens up in late October. And just because Kenrich Williams' option was declined does not necessarily mean that he will not be a part of the Thunder. I mean, who knows what's going on? Anyway, we'd love to have your thoughts on that. What do you think will happen with Lou Dort? What do you think should happen with Lou Dort? If you were in charge, what would you do? From the 580, I hope they trade Dort and start Wallace. Well, I definitely think that Wallace needs to get more and more minutes. You're talking about a guy who's led the league in steals in last year and was an all-league type of defender last year. I don't foresee, if the Thunder do move Dort, I don't think they would net really a big-time player in return. I think it would be more for future draft assets would be my guess, which, again, the Thunder, like we've seen with the
0: Aaron Wiggins trade and the Isaiah Joe trade, they're kind of in cost-cutting mode. So I don't know that, you know, trading Lu Dort would necessarily, you know, net a huge return. But again, I think if they do make that decision, it would have more to do with taking $17 million off the books for next year. From the 918, I'm assuming this person is considering the Thunder as we, do the Thunder still have to get rid of people to free up roster spots, or are we all good? No, this is not about roster spots whatsoever. The 15 roster spots were, matter of fact, Kenrich Williams was a part of those 15 roster spots. And with the Thunder choosing not to exercise his option, if Kenrich Williams does not return on a more team-friendly deal, then there's an open roster spot right there. So no, these decisions are not necessarily made because of roster spots. When they traded away Aaron Wiggins and Isaiah Joe, those were two players that part of the reason they were traded was to open up spots for the two first-round picks in Adai Mara and Bennett Sturt. So this is not necessarily a roster crunch. It's not about spots on the roster, but I do think it has to do with the Thunder trying to cut salary, and if they can, get below that second apron, or at least get as close to it. But a good question, though. We appreciate that. From the 405, I don't blame Lou for wanting a bag, but he also needs to understand to get his money, it can't happen here, and he may get traded to a team that won't make the playoffs and trying to rebuild. Sure, I there's always risk there that you could go to a destination that, you know, you if you get traded, you could go to a destination that, who knows, he might go somewhere where he gets stuck behind other players and may not get the playing time that he would like. Aspect of that is true. Lu Dort could get traded to somewhere where he's the starting two guard and can get all the shots up that he wants. So, no, I definitely don't blame Lu Dort for wanting, you know, more money. Again, I go back to him signing with Clutch. Was last winter, I believe it was. Clutch Sports is their reputation. And when I say reputation, I don't necessarily mean to give them a negative connotation, because they do their job. That's what Clutch Sports does, is they are known for getting their clients more money, getting their clients the deal that they want. Now, I know that's the job of every agency. I understand that. But Clutch Sports has a well-built and well-earned reputation for doing that. I go back to that. And normally when you see somebody go to Clutch, it's because they are looking to maximize their value. So, again, that's why I'm not necessarily sold that Lu Dort is going to be a part of this team next year. Maybe he will, and if he is, hopefully he will provide the kind of defense that he is capable of, and hopefully he will get back to the kind of shooter that he was in 24 and 25. My best guess on Lu Dort is he's probably closer to being in the middle of what we have seen offensively last year versus what we saw 2 and 3 years prior to that, when he was a much better outside shooter than what he was a year ago. My best guess is Lu Dort will, you know, very well could normalize to something in the middle there, maybe about a 36-37% you know, 3-point shooter, which if you play the kind of defense that Lu Dort plays and you can be at least a threat offensively, it's all I've ever said. I've just wanted Lu Dort to be a threat. I've just wanted him to be somebody that defenses had to at least honor and had to at least, you know, somebody that at least you had to pay attention to on the scouting report, because Lu Dort offensively last year was not very good. I mean, there's no other way to say it. And I think that's why at times he was, you know, maybe didn't get quite the minutes that you would have expected him to get. This is The Drive. Matt Meyer sitting in for Matt Ravis, 98.1 FM, WWLS, the sports animal. From the 405, trade Topic, keep Kenny Hustle. He does more than most bench players when called upon. You know, I don't want to get ahead of myself on Nikola Topic, but I will say this. Based on what we have seen so far, I just don't know that I see Nikola Topic being somebody who figures into the rotation on a championship team. And certainly that's what the Thunder is striving for at this point in time. I look, I
18: I hesitate to say that because of the injuries that Topic has been through and because of the cancer diagnosis that he has been through. I mean, just think, this guy was diagnosed with cancer, last October, and made it back onto the court just a few months later. It's an incredible story. I will say that when I watched him play last year, I thought at times he was just overmatched. I thought at times Topic was kind of out of his element a little bit. Now, that does not mean he can't improve and cannot become a reliable player. It would not necessarily break my heart if Topic was traded. I don't know if the Thunder are going to do that. I could see Oklahoma City saying, you know what, we need to see a little bit more out of him before we make a decision as to whether or not he's really really a part of the future. But I will say this, even considering what Topic has been through health-wise, even considering the injuries and the cancer diagnosis, and he, as amazing of a story as he has been, it is hard for me sitting here on June 30th of 2026 to see Nikola Topic playing a key role on a championship squad. That's just my opinion. We'll take more of your calls and text messages as they come along from the 918. Why is everybody saying Dort is gone and no one is saying anything about Kaysen? The argument I keep hearing is Dort will go get paid. We can't afford to keep him. That might be true of Dort, but is definitely true of Kaysen. He's on an expiring contract and will want significantly more money than Dort next year. Dort on the open market could pull 20 to 25. Kaysen will probably get 30 to 40. You can trade Kaysen and someone like Topic to clear the cap and re-sign Kenridge. Well, I just don't think Kaysen Wallace is somebody they want to get rid of. I think Kaysen Wallace is somebody that they want to be a part of this core moving forward. So, and even if Kaysen did test the waters in free agency, he would still be a restricted free agent, meaning the Thunder would be able to match an offer sheet should somebody make him an offer. So, I just think Kaysen Wallace, I think he is very similar or very close to being as effective as Lu Dort on the defensive end, even if maybe they're a little bit different in some ways. Kaysen Wallace, with what he's able to do taking the basketball away, and I also think Kaysen Wallace is just a better offensive player. So I don't disagree that Kaysen would make more money, but I think Kaysen is worth more money, and I for one, would love to see Kaysen Wallace be a part of this future going forward. Chris texts in, says, I think the Thunder are going to keep Dort and move Williams out, and that is where the money will come from to keep Dort. Now, interesting, are you saying, which Williams are you talking about? I'm assuming you're saying Kenrich Williams. Now, by not picking up his option, that's only $7 million a year. Now, that helps you in terms of the salary cap and the second apron and everything. But anyway, Chris saying he thinks the Thunder will keep Lu Dort. Wouldn't surprise me. It wouldn't surprise me at all. I just have a feeling that Lu Dort is going to be able to earn more money elsewhere next year. And Sam Presti definitely knows, if that's true, he knows it. And it would be hard for me to see someone like Sam Presti letting Lu Dort go without getting something in return. So that's why I kind of lean towards Lu Dort being traded at some point. And I would think the Thunder would want to do it before the season gets going, but I could be wrong about that. It's just hard for me to see them. If Sam Presti in his heart of hearts believes that Lu Dort is not going to be back in the 27-28 season, it's hard for me to imagine he would not try to trade him for some sort of return. We'll take more of your text messages and your phone calls as they come in. If you have a thought on what the Thunder have done so far, the news yesterday, Lu Dort's club option picked up by the Thunder. Kenrich Williams' club option not picked up by Oklahoma City. Are you taking that at face value? Do you think that means that the Dort will be here next year? Or are you like me and you just wonder if Sam Presti could be shopping Lu Dort around and seeing what he could get for him? We will take your phone calls and text messages on that. If you have a comment or a question on the World Cup, would love to have your thoughts there. Very dramatic day yesterday in World Cup play. United States playing tomorrow. We can take your thoughts on that. Major League Baseball, if you would like. If you
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6: 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Number one, nutrition. The Mediterranean diet really is the gold standard. Number two, exercise. 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Number three, sleep. 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And finally, number four, often gets forgotten, socialization. 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
12: 10:02 in Oklahoma City, along with Tyler Adams, Teabag producing in studio. 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Hour number two of The Drive, 98.1 FM, WWLS, The Sports Animal, an hour away from Brad Copeland and Kale Gundy joining us today. Brad's going to be out at Southern Steer Butcher, 1389 East 15th in Edmond, and Kale is going to be at Mathis Home. Yeah, I know it's Tuesday, not a Wednesday, but Kale is going to be at Mathis Home today, 3434 West Reno. Get out and see the guys as a part of the Middle of the Day show. What's trending on the Sports Animal? We find out yesterday the Thunder have exercised their club option on Lu Dort for $17.7 million. The Thunder decline their club option on Kenrich Williams for $7.2 million. That makes Kenny Hustle an unrestricted free agent. Does not necessarily mean that Lu Dort will be here. Does not necessarily mean that Kenrich Williams will be gone. We're taking your phone calls and text messages on that subject. Other NBA news going on. Ja Morant traded to the Portland Trail Blazers. Incredible to me when you step back and think of seemingly the trajectory that that Ja Morant was on in Memphis, and it sure looked like he was going to be their cornerstone for a long time, but because of a number of things, injuries to him, off the court issues that he has been a part of, and for a number of reasons, Memphis no longer requesting the services of Ja Morant. They move him to Portland. Also interesting to read about Jalen Duren, who is a restricted free agent, meeting with the Lakers and the Kings. So that bears watching, is Jalen Duren, really, I would say, one of the top restricted free agents this coming year. Or this coming summer, I should say, made his first All-Star game last year. He was a third-team All-NBA player, averaged 20 and 11, 65% from the floor. Very interesting to see that Jalen Duren, as he should, testing the waters. It was interesting to read that Luka Doncic talked about very openly, talked about how he would love to have an A-list center. Well, I don't know if Jalen Duren is, you know, some kind of, you know, multi-time All-Star. He just made his first All-Star appearance last year, but Jalen Duren, one of the better ones, I would say. And so, could he be a part of the Los Angeles Lakers? There's talk that if Duren would be picked up by the Kings, that there is talk that if there was a sign-in trade there, that Domas Sabonis could go back to Detroit. Sabonis still has 2 years, $94 million left on his deal. The Pistons, according to ESPN, sources tell the folks at ESPN, the Pistons do not want to put Duren in any sign and trade offer. And again, that may be the case, or that could be the Pistons putting that out there saying, basically, you know, we really don't want to do a sign and trade, but we'll do one if the price is right. In other words, maybe the Pistons trying to create, you know, more leverage for themselves if they do end up doing that sign and trade. I will say that Duren, his production did kind of go down in the playoffs. Only averaged 10 points and 9 rebounds before Detroit lost to Cleveland in the second round of the Eastern Conference playoffs. 51% shooting, and you might be thinking, well, what's wrong with that? Well, it's not 65. That's what he did in the regular season. So Jalen Duren was not nearly as good in the postseason as he was throughout the regular season. But we'll keep an eye on that and all everything else going on across the NBA. Also, what's trending on the Sports Animal, day three of World Cup play in the knockout stage. Of course, tomorrow is when the United States men's national team will be back in action as they will take on Bosnia-Herzegovina. That will be a 7 o'clock game tomorrow night on Fox. 7 o'clock on Fox to watch the United States play tomorrow. That game taking place at the home of the San Francisco 49ers. 49ers, Levi Stadium in Santa Clara. The three games in World Cup play today, all three of these games are on Fox today, as every game pretty much is either on Fox or on FS1. All three of the games today are on Fox. You've got Norway taking on Ivory Coast. France, that game is at noon, by the way. France playing Sweden at 4, and at 8 o'clock, Mexico takes on Ecuador. If you have a thought on the World Cup, we would love to hear your thoughts on the World Cup. Again, as I've said over and over again, I'm certainly not the most educated when it comes to soccer or the World Cup, but that does not mean you're not welcome to call in or text in and offer your thoughts. Do you have a lean either way? How far can the United States go in this thing? The vibe I get is that people, I would say, are pretty pleasantly, I don't know if surprised is the correct word, but I think people have been pretty content with what the United States have done so far in this thing. I realize they lost their last game to Turkey, but the United States was holding out a lot of players because the U.S. had already clinched the group. And because, you know, the matchups are kind of pre-slotted or predetermined or whatever, there was really not a lot of incentive for the U.S. to win that game against Turkey, because they had already clinched their spot in the knockout stage. So how far do you think the United States can go? Is it realistic for them, you know, to make it, say, into the round of eight? They're definitely favored to win their first game against Bosnia-Herzegovina. So anyway, would love to have your thoughts on the United States as they get set to begin the round of 32 tomorrow. If you missed it, we found out yesterday that Oklahoma's game with UTEP to begin the 2026 college football season has been moved up to Friday, September the 4th. That will be a 7 o'clock game. 7 o'clock Friday night, September the 4th, is when the Sooners will open up their season. That means we are 66 days away from Oklahoma beginning their season, 67 days away from Oklahoma State playing at Tulsa. That's a 2:45 in the afternoon game on Saturday, September the 5th, and we are 71 days away from the beginning of the National Football League season with the Super Bowl rematch between the Patriots and the Seahawks. 405-900-WWLS is the number to call on the Lucky Star line. Also, the Johnny's Text Nation line, same number, 405-900-WWLS. That's 405-900-9957. We've got some people that have been waiting patiently on the Lucky Star line, so let's hear from them, including Chris. Chris, you're on the drive. Go ahead, please.
17: Hey, Matt, is this me?
12: Yes, sir, it is, Chris. Go ahead.
17: Hey, just wanted to weigh in on the Thunder situation. I think Sam Presti is generally cryptic in how he does things, but this is pretty transparent. You know, I was thinking about his exit interviews, and he said that the Thunder were prepared to go into the luxury tax.
12: Right.
17: I remember he said that they may delay building a new practice facility and things like that. So I think it's pretty clear. SGA has said that he would like to have Dort on the team. Dort is definitely going to be here next year. There's no way they're moving Dort.
12: Okay.
17: And Kendrick Williams probably will be a casualty of it, of the luxury tax. But here's something that I thought about. I think Presti may have made a couple of mistakes. For instance, when we signed Hardenstein, I thought he gave him too much. You know, I don't think the market called for 3 years, $88 million or whatever it was. And then the one that no one talks about is the Caruso contract, which was $81 million for 4 years, which comes into play. I think they probably could have got both of those players for less. So say you got Caruso for 15 and Hart for 20. You know, that saves a bunch of the luxury tax right there. So maybe some mistakes made a little bit, but I think we'll be fine, and they'll work it out. But Dort would definitely be on the team next year. You can count that. And then afterwards, next year, who knows if we'll have Dort or Hartenstein and what changes might be made. But I think we've set up pretty well to compete for another championship. And next summer will be the summer where things will go nuts.
12: Well, Chris, I really appreciate the phone call, and you can be next at 405-900-WWLS. Chris, I don't know if you're right or wrong. It is very difficult for me to see Sam Presti misjudging the market on players. Now, when you say that Hartenstein's deal was 3 for $88, that was his last deal. This deal is 3 for $75. So he is making, it's an average annual value of 25. I think the first year might be like 23 or so. Just want to clarify that Hartenstein's deal His new deal was for a little bit less than his previous deal. You very well could be right. It's just very difficult for me to see Sam Presti misjudging the market, because I do think that Hartenstein, you know, what they paid him, I think he probably could have gotten elsewhere, maybe could have gotten more elsewhere. But appreciate your thoughts nonetheless. Chris saying that Lou Dort will be back. Well, he and Shea are very tight. There's no question about that. They played together on the Canadian national team. They're the two longest tenured members of the Thunder. So I do think that is the case. The question, I guess, would be is Lou Dort like a deal breaker for the future of Shea? And I know those guys are tight. I know those guys are close and all that. I think Sam Presti is going to do whatever's best for the club moving forward. And if he feels like that means moving Lou Dort is best, that's what he'll do. If he thinks that, you know, letting Lou Dort play this year out and then reevaluating and see where everybody is at next year, then he may do that. I'll put it to you like this. It would not surprise me to see Lou Dort moved at some point. For example, somebody texted in on the Johnny's Text Nation line saying, this is from the 405, trade him for an unprotected 2033 first-round pick, maybe Phoenix or Minnesota, currently held by Charlotte. If you could get an unprotected one for Dort, you do it in a heartbeat, I think. I really do, because I think that the Thunder have plenty of guards. I think they've got plenty of guards that can defend, and I think if you can move Lou Dort for an unprotected one, I think you do it unquestionably. I don't know if Sam Presti would be able to do that or not. I don't know if somebody would be willing to give up an unprotected one. If so, I would do it in a heartbeat. I would absolutely do that. Chris, appreciate the phone call. Let's go to Tyler. Tyler, you're on the drive. Go ahead, please.
18: Yes, sir. Can you hear me?
12: Yep, absolutely, man. What's on your mind?
18: All right. So I got a question about kind of like the free agency and the trades that are going around the NBA right now. You know, like, I just wanted to let you know that I pay attention to a lot of the contracts and the salary within the NBA and the NFL and stuff. Heck, I'm going to college for it, honestly. I'm trying to be a sports agent.
12: Oh, right on. Okay.
18: I want to talk about the Boston Celtics. I'm not a fan or anything, but,
12: yeah,
18: you know, I've been seeing a lot of people who are like, oh, they need to get rid of Jaylen Brown. Well, here's my theory on it. Tatum is coming back from a career-ending injury. You know, the injury he had, most players do not come back from it. I had an ACL injury in high school, and it cut me smooth out of playing college baseball like I was planning on doing. Is it wrong to say that it's smarter for the Celtics to keep Jaylen Brown and trade Jason Tatum, since his value and his worth is still very high within the entire NBA? Try to get rid of Jason Tatum and build around Jaylen Brown instead of building around Jason Tatum, somebody who's had a career-ending injury, and letting Jaylen Brown go?
12: Well,
18: Jaylen Brown just finished top five in the MVP race.
12: I'll say several things. One, and not to diminish the injury you've had, but it wasn't a career-ending injury because he came back from it. Now, career-altering, or however you want to phrase that, it was definitely a severe injury. There's no question about that. It wasn't a career-ending one, and I know, you know, I'm not trying to nitpick at you, but, I mean, it was not career-ending. Secondly, I just think Jason Tatum is a better player than Jaylen Brown. I'm not the biggest fan of Jaylen Brown. Yes, he is very talented, and he would be the best player on a lot of different NBA teams. I guess Brown's just kind of rubbed me the wrong way with some of the things that he has said and some of the things that he has done. You know, I think the answer to your question would be, depending on what, you know, which teams would be willing to give up what for either one of those guys. If, you know, in other words, if the Celtics, if they just felt like they had to get rid of one or the other, which I don't know that they necessarily do, but if the Celtics just felt like that they cannot afford to pay both what both are, you know, are able to earn, and they just felt like they had to make a move, I think it comes down to, you know, could you get so much more for Tatum than what you could for Brown? And if so, maybe then you have to look at that. I personally, and again, I'm watching from afar. I'm not in New England, and I'm certainly not inside that organization. But Jason Tatum, in my opinion, even with the injuries, sure seems like more of a rock that I'd want to tie my boat to. That's just me. I don't know. I mean, Jaylen Brown is a tremendous player. He's an all-star. Like you said, he's been, you know, up in the MVP voting. I just don't know. What I see out of Jason Tatum, I like a little bit more than what I see out of Jaylen Brown, my opinion. But we do appreciate the phone call. Thanks for checking in, and good luck to you in your studies in college. We'll take more of your phone calls as they come in on the Thunder. If you have a thought on other things going on in the NBA, how in the world are the Warriors going to be able to pay Steph Curry, LeBron James, and Anthony Davis? I mean, and I know Draymond Green, just, you know, he's going to play on a new deal, but man, that's going to take some sacrifice on those guys. I do not see LeBron James playing on the MLE. I do not believe he's going to do that. I don't think his ego will allow it. I would be stunned if LeBron James is playing somewhere next year for like $15 million. I mean, for lack of a better way of putting it, I almost think that LeBron would think that would be beneath him to do that. Could be wrong. I don't know. I'm really curious. I mean, it sounds great and all. I just don't know how the Warriors, and if the Warriors do pull that off, what kind of team are they going to have around those guys? And with the age on those guys, man. And by the way, I think they re-signed Porzingis to a deal. So, I don't know. That would be a lot of money tied up in a handful of guys. Let's see. Between James and Curry, two first ballot Hall of Famers. Anthony Davis, I think, is a world-class talent when he's healthy, but we know what his injury status has been. And Draymond Green, what I feel about him personally aside, Draymond Green certainly has been a terrific player in this league for a long time. I just have questions as to whether or not, A, can the Warriors fiscally do that, and B, what kind of team they could put around them. So if you have a thought on that, we'll take that. More of your thoughts on the Thunder and what you see in the future for both Lu Dort and Kenrich Williams after we find out yesterday that Lu Dort's club option was picked up and Kenrich Williams' option was not picked up by the Thunder. More of your phone calls and text messages next here on The Drive. Matt Myers sitting in for Matt Ravis on 98.1 FM, WWLS, The Sports Animal, thesportsanimal.com, and the Sports Animal app.
19: 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I'm Erica Herskowitz. It's win or go home for six more nations today as the knockout round rolls on at the World Cup. First up in Texas, the triple header begins with Norway taking on Ivory Coast. Both advance to the round of 32 as their group's runner-up. The winner moves on to play Brazil, which knocked off Japan yesterday. Later today, France and Sweden meet in New Jersey. The winner of this one advances to play Paraguay, which stunned Germany in a sudden-death shootout. Sweden is looking to recapture some of the magic it enjoyed the last time it played a World Cup in the U.S., finishing third back in 1994. Then tonight, Mexico takes on Ecuador in Mexico City. The last time these two nations got together, the match ended in a 1-1 draw. I'm Erica Herskowitz, Westwood One Sports.
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4: We talk a lot here about ultra-processed foods and the many ways in which they can negatively impact your health. They've been linked to weight gain, obesity, type 2 diabetes, cardiovascular disease, even cancer. And now a new study out of UCSF found that high ultra-processed food intake was associated with something called intramuscular fat, which is exactly what it sounds like. That's fat inside your muscles, which can cause them to become weaker. Now, in this particular study, the researchers noticed more wear and tear and pain in people's knees because of weakened thigh muscles. Cutting back on ultra-processed foods isn't easy. The CDC estimates at least half the calories in our diet come from ultra-processed foods. But if you're looking to eat cleaner, cutting out sugar-sweetened beverages, that may be the best number one thing you can do to try and get started. I'm Dr. Sanjay Gupta, helping you live a better life.
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10: Fifth, had a text message from OSU Justin checking in on the Johnny's Text Nation line saying, hey guys, any football news? Well, I got to tell you, not a ton of really pertinent news that I have seen when it comes to college football. I will say this, there is a list that has been put out that got my attention on ESPN.com. It was comprised by Eli Lederman, formerly of the Oklahoman, and also Max Olson. Both those guys with ESPN do a great job covering college football, ranking the top running backs in college football for 2026. And since OSU Justin was the one asking if there was anything football-related going on, if you look at this list, as far as the top 10 running backs coming up in the college football season, Caleb Hawkins, the North Texas transfer to Oklahoma State, comes in with a tie for 10th. He is tied with Nate Shepard from Duke. Caleb Hawkins making an appearance on this top 10 list of running backs for the upcoming season. You know, I didn't realize kind of how big he is. Not incredibly tall at 6 foot, but he weighs 220. And last year for North Texas, albeit in a

0: a different conference from the Big 12, but he gained 989 yards rushing after contact and forced 98 missed tackles, including a Football Bowl subdivision high 62 broken tackles. So this is somebody that is not easy to bring down, without a doubt. I did find it interesting, and I kind of always love getting the anonymous quotes because you're more likely to get a little bit more of an honest evaluation when someone's name is not attached to it. A Big 12 personnel director says of Caleb Hawkins, quote, he looks the part. The thing that stands out with his positional skill set is his contact balance. He sees the hole, hits the hole, plays violently, and seeks contact. You saw last year at North Texas, later you get in the games that wears on defenses. He creates the yards after contact. So getting a lot of praise for not only what he did at North Texas, but again, a Big 12 personnel director saying he looks the part of somebody that should be playing in the Big 12. A Big 10 staffer said that Hawkins is really good. We knew he didn't have much of a shot there. I find this list interesting. Again, it's not, you know, the Bible or anything, but kind of it gives you a guide of what, you know, some of the better running backs are going to be around college football. I will tell you this, if you're a Sooner fan, you're going to get to know a lot of these names really well. The top three names on this list, and I'm not necessarily here to say they're the best three running backs in the country. I'm just saying this list that was compiled by Eli Lederman and Max Olson of ESPN, the top three running backs in the country, according to those guys, not only is Oklahoma going to see every single one of them, Oklahoma's going to see every single one of them in the month of November. On this list, the top running back in the country, Kewan Lacy from Ole Miss, ran for over 1,500 yards last year, 5 yards a carry, scored 24 touchdowns. You know, he didn't play a whole lot as a freshman at Missouri, but boy, did he ever excel when he got to Oxford. And the Ole Miss Rebels will be in Norman on November the 14th. The second back on this list, Jaden Baugh of Florida, who ran for over 5 yards a carry, also caught 33 passes for 210 receiving yards, ran for 1170. A Big Ten scout said, quote, Baugh might be one of the best backs I've ever watched on tape. That gets my attention. An SEC personnel director says, quote, he might be the best running back in the country, Jaden Baugh of Florida. Well, the Sooners will be in Gainesville the first Saturday in November, November the 7th. And then the third running back on this list, Oklahoma's already seen, saw him last year, Ahmad Hardy of Missouri, who ran for over 1,600 yards, over 6 yards a carry, scored 16 touchdowns. An ACC general manager said, quote, anytime Hardy touches the ball, you hold your breath. And since the 2024 season, since the beginning of the 2024 season, no player across college football has had more carries or much more rushing yards than Ahmad Hardy. He was at Louisiana Monroe and then went to Missouri last year. Sooners got a dose of him, and I think for the most part held him in check pretty well last year. Well, the Sooners will see him again in the finale of the regular season. So how about this list on ESPN.com of the top 10 running backs, and the top three are all on Oklahoma's schedule. Now, you never know if they stay healthy by then. Hopefully they will, but all three of those guys are on Oklahoma's schedule in the month of November. So the Sooners are going to see some of the better running backs across the country as the year winds down. Oh, and by the way, Texas has two players on this list. Hollywood Smothers, who was at North Carolina State a year ago, didn't run for 1,000 yards, but he did run for almost 6 yards a carry. 5'11", 195. He was a first-team All-ACC player at NC State last year. Was initially committed to go to Alabama from NC State. Ended up going to Texas. And then the next player on this list is Relique Brown. And if that name sounds familiar, it should, because he was on a very good Arizona State team a year ago, averaging over 6 yards a carry. So Texas has two players on this list of the top 10 running backs coming into the college football season. So always down to talk some college and pro football. OSU Justin, appreciate you texting in. This is The Drive, 98.1 FM. WWLS, the sports animal, about a half hour away from Brad Copeland and Kel Gundy joining us as a part of the Middle of the Day show. Six Pack texted in and said, come on, Matt, why would you pay that much for a one-way player that can't shoot? but only once, one day a month. You're already paying for a player in Chet that is outmanned in the NBA. He was okay in college, has no business in the NBA, too soft and skinny. I think that's a little harsh. There is no doubt about it that Chet did not have a great series against San Antonio, completely disappeared in Game 7. That much we know, but to say that he is outmanned in the NBA, I cannot say that for a guy that was on the all-defensive team and was a third-team all-NBA player. And to say that Chet Holmgren has no business in the NBA, I just don't think that's the case. I think that's, frankly, pretty ridiculous. But Six Pack, we always appreciate hearing from you. Let's go back to the Lucky Star line, and let's talk with Eric. Eric, you're on the drive. Go ahead, please.
1: Hello.
0: Hey, pal. What's going on?
2: 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That's my fault.
0: Eric, try to call back if you can. We will take your call as soon as we can. 405-900-WWLS on the Lucky Star line and the Johnny's Text Nation line from the 405. There is a difference from, quote, there is belief around the league that Kaysen will leave, and, quote, reports that Kaysen wants to leave. And again, if you haven't heard, we had a texter bring this up, and I actually saw this earlier on this morning. There's a reporter from the New York Post by the name of Brian Lewis that says Kaysen Wallace could be a trade candidate out of Oklahoma City. And this article on the Sporting News this morning that cites Brian Lewis's report from the New York Post, talk about a headline that's misleading. Kaysen Wallace is reportedly open to leaving Oklahoma City if they are unwilling to extend him. Well, look, okay, first of all, let's look at this headline, okay? If Oklahoma City did not want to extend Kaysen Wallace, which I don't believe that to be the case for 1 second. I absolutely think Oklahoma City will want to extend Kaysen Wallace, and I would be surprised if they don't get that done at some point. But if they were unwilling to extend him, obviously Kaysen Wallace would want to move on. Anybody would want to move on. I mean, think about what this sentence really says. I mean, this sentence, first of all, I think it's incredibly misleading, thinking that, oh boy, Oklahoma City, they may not want to extend Kaysen Wallace. I think that's hogwash. I don't believe that for a moment. Brian Lewis of the New York Post, who I'm guessing covers the Nets, because his quote was, there's a belief around the league that Wallace is open to leaving Oklahoma City, and he's up for a big extension. The Thunder might be loath to pay. The young guard would cost multiple first-round picks, but be the point-of-attack defender the Nets need. He would be the point-of-attack defender that most teams need. That's how terrific Kaysen Wallace is on the defensive end of the floor. So I don't believe for a second that the Thunder would not be willing to extend Kaysen Wallace. Now, I do think down the road, it could get interesting when a guy like A.J. Mitchell wants an extension, because at some point, if he continues on this trajectory, he will want and will certainly be able to make his case for an extension. So, look, I'm not here to say the Thunder are going to be able to keep every single player. We know better than that. But I would be stunned if an extension is not worked out with Kaysen Wallace sometime before the season. That would be very, very surprising. And by the way, if that happens, important to note that Kaysen Wallace will still play this season on the fourth year of his rookie deal. So when Kaysen Wallace earns his extension, it's not like his money is just going to skyrocket this coming season. That extension will come into play the following year, which again is why it could get interesting. Because at some point A.J. Mitchell is going to want an extension, and you wonder, with the deals that SGA and Dub and Chet are already on, and you would think they would want to extend Kaysen Wallace. I'd be stunned if they don't. So anyway, look, at some point there could be a crunch, and at some point a good player could get moved, but the idea that the Thunder would be unwilling to extend Kaysen Wallace, I frankly don't buy. And I think this is news about nothing. I think this is something that's just being put out there, very possibly by an agent, just trying to drum up interest or drum up some sort of leverage, my opinion. Let's try Eric again on the Lucky Star line. Eric, what's up, man?
1: Hey, I couldn't agree more with what you're saying, because in the draft, before the draft, we were trading up for everybody. It was either going to be Yaxel or Boris Johnson or Mara or a guard, and my comments on all the chat lines and stuff was, we don't have a need to trade up for a guard. And the only way we would trade up would be if we could somehow get up to number four and get, you know, one of the power forwards, either Boozer or the kid from Carolina. But it's just clickbait stuff, in my opinion, because there's no way that the team will not be better with Case and start the number two.
0: Well,
1: I'm totally
0: with you, Eric. Go ahead. I'm sorry.
1: And you know, as far as what I could see, and there's been articles saying, oh, maybe Iheart's future isn't so solid after all, which I tend to agree with that comment, because I think as long as Mara and Sorber develop this year and can show that they can handle the load, I wouldn't be at all surprised if Iheart gets traded next year. But it's still a wait and see. It doesn't mean they have to or that they will. But if those guys pan out, I think it makes sense to trade Iheart. And like you said, Queso's contract will kick in. And I don't know. Do you think he's going to get $25 million or more?
0: Case and Wallace?
1: Yeah.
0: Yes. Absolutely, I think he will.
1: Well, and the reason I'm not 100% so sure is I know he's, whenever he got the chance to be more of an offensive presence, he performed, but then there's numerous games where he only scores a few points. And I think that bodes well for the Thunder. It might allow them to get a bit of a discount on him, but I think he's potentially going to get a little bit above 25, but I don't see it being 30 to 40 million.
0: I don't know about 40, but I think it could be in the 25 to 30 range. And Eric, I really appreciate your phone call. Thank you for calling back.
1: Yep.
0: Cason Wallace has been a decent 3-point shooter the last couple of years. Actually, by percentage, he was a lot better his rookie year when he started 13 games, played all 82 games, and shot 42% from three. The last couple of years, he's been down around 35. But I still think that Cason Wallace, and again, you got to remember he's younger than a Lou Dort. I mean, this is a guy who's only 22 years old. So I still think he has plenty of time to improve there. You'd like to be a little bit better than 35% from the outside, but, I think Cason Wallace will definitely be able to earn, barring, nothing unforeseen happening health-wise or whatever, I definitely think that Cason Wallace is going to be at that level. And you got to remember, this cap is only going to go up and up. So that's only going to mean the value of different players is going to go up and up as the cap continues to escalate. Always great to hear. I don't know this texter's name, but he's either Andre Robertson's biggest fan or his uncle or somebody like that. Always get a kick out of this guy, and I think this is firmly tongue-in-cheek here, but this person from the 405 says, Andre Robertson was twice the player that Chet is. Again, I'm just reading this for the humor of it. I'm looking at this guy's past texts. These are almost like Chuck Norris jokes. Replace Chet with Andre Robertson. The Thunder beat the Spurs in five. A few days ago, this person texted in, with there being an open roster spot on the Thunder, is there any chance they bring back Andre Robertson? Another text a few days ago, the Celtics are just an Andre Robertson away from winning it all again. How many sports could Andre Robertson have gone pro in? It's great to hear from Andre Robertson's childhood best friend. We appreciate him listening. He or she. 405-900-WWLS. 405-900-9957. Boy, there are some people that are coming after six pack on the Johnny's Text Nation line. People strongly disagreeing, and I do too, with some of the things that six pack had to text in. We'll talk about that next. Here on The Drive, Matt Meyer sitting in for Matt Ravis, 98.1 FM, WWLS, The Sports Animal, thesportsanimal.com, and the Sports Animal app.
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0: Okay, so I don't want to be the correction police, but that word is platelet.
18: Oops. I said I'm not a scientist, Matt.
0: And even that I'm going to disagree with, because I think you're an incredibly qualified scientist. Not every scientist out there is a scientist of blood, or what's that called, a hematologist or whatever? I don't know. But you, don't sell yourself so short. I think you have you've definitely studied different medicinal
18: chemicals
0: values. Yeah, chemicals. Right. Different, you know, the effects that different chemicals can have on the body. That's a better way of saying it. So I don't, again, for you to say you're not a scientist, I will rise in defense of Teabag and say that just get this guy one of those white lab coats and you will see genius take place. What are you thinking about OSU this year, football wise?
18: I've been talking with JMO about it in here. I think they're going to be good in the sense they're going to be so much better than what they've been the last 2 years. Mm-hmm. But is that 6 wins or is that 8 wins? Is that 5 wins? I don't know. One thing I know for certain, Matt, I am so excited to watch Drew Mestermaker play quarterback.
0: I understand. Believe, and is Caleb Hawkins, I'm interested. Yeah. Now, I wonder what their offensive line is going to be like. But no, I think you've got every reason to be excited. I think they're going to be 2-1 in the non-conference. You know, at West Virginia, I mean, that I don't think that's an unwinnable game to go to Morgantown and win. Central Florida here. I think the schedule, you know, Big 12 wise gets, you know, more difficult as we go along. They've got the back to back with Texas Tech and Arizona State late, but I got to think they're going to be better. I don't know how you couldn't be better than what they have been the last year or two. But yeah, I mean, I think with Mestermaker and Hawkins, I have no clue what they're going to be like defensively. None, zero.
18: That's
0: no
18: a question
0: idea.
18: Mark. That's the biggest question mark.
0: You know? But you know that Texas Tech game without you know who, that's going to be put it to you this way, an easier game to win. I don't know that I would still favor Oklahoma State in that game, but I mean that's November the 14th. I mean we don't know what either one of these teams are going to look like then. So you know they don't have BYU on this schedule. So I don't see any reason why Oklahoma State can't fight for a bowl game. I don't think that's out of line at all.
18: One thing I do know. And you could always, there's always a surprise quarterback, especially in the Big 12 conference and just around college football, but really outside the Oregon game. And even then you could make the argument that OSU could be in favor of this outside the Oregon game. The other 11 games, Oklahoma State's going to have the best quarterback on the field.
0: It's possible. It's absolutely possible. And if they do have a disadvantage somewhere, I don't think it'd be that big of a disadvantage. Boy, Tech fan is a big fan of you. I don't know if you knew that.
18: Oh, yeah.
0: Calling you a glorious human. I agree. See, there's a lot of compliments coming in from
18: my confidence
0: Back.
18: Is back.
0: There you go. That's right. This is the Drive, 98.1 FM, WWLS, the sports animal. Matt Meyer sitting in Matt Ravis's chair, 10 minutes away from hearing from Kel Gundy and Brad Copeland. If he's still there, let's get Jansen in here. Jansen, you're on the Drive. What's up, man?
21: What's up, guys? How are you all today on the Psycho Tuesday?
0: Excellent. Doing well. Yeah, it is. The Johnny's text line is taking a turn for the psycho in recent minutes.
21: I'm telling you, man. Golly, they need some love juice or something. I don't even know. Hey, I do have a question. And T-Bag, I'm going to let you know, man. I'm an OU fan, but I really think the OSU has a chance to be really good this year. I think people are not giving them any credit at all. Those dudes that come from North Texas, I think that they're going to travel and they're going to do well, and I think OSU's going to win 8-9 games probably.
18: I hope you're right.
21: They have guys that looked the part for once. It's about time. Anyway, along the lines of OSU and OU football, when this new multipurpose stadium is built, now revenue-wise for both schools, it may not make sense, but do you guys think that it's a possibility they could bring that to a – neutral site bedlam situation and split it half-half?
0: No.
21: And that be something that goes on down the road?
0: Nope.
21: I'll take that off the air, guys.
0: I appreciate it, Jansen. Stadium's not going to be near big enough. Not near. What is that multi-purpose stadium downtown? What are they going to be like in the 20s?
18: Yeah.
0: No chance. Zero. No way. There's no way the universities would agree to play a game in that small of a stadium. They would. I could see the universities somewhere down the line, and I hope it happens. But playing like a home and home, so both teams get a home game out of that. Zero chance that would take place. And by the way, educate me. Because again, I've been honest, and I'm not the biggest soccer guy. I know this stadium is being built, and I know we have a UFL team that's coming. Do we have a soccer team that is coming? And if so, what league are they going to be in?
18: I know the USL. I think it's the USL. Matt, I got to be honest. I don't follow domestic soccer whatsoever.
0: I got you.
18: Outside of the U.S. men's national team, I'm a Premier League guy. I'm a Champions League guy. Outside of that, I couldn't tell you. I do know, from what I've seen, is they are working on getting a soccer team here.
0: Okay, I got you. Well, I was wondering about that the other day. And again, I saw the announcement a couple of months ago about the UFL team that's going to be here and play in that stadium. But I did not know that. I had not seen if there was officially a franchise that was given Oklahoma City, and if so, in what league they were going to compete in.
18: J-Mo is back here with me, and he's saying 2028 USL, the OKC Energy are going to be back.
0: Okay, so all right, and the Energy have not played for a few years, I don't believe, right?
18: Yeah, that's
0: so
18: correct.
0: Okay, I got you. And really, you know, they may have the same name, but it could be like an entirely different organization. I don't know. I'm definitely claiming ignorance on that. But was just thinking about that the other day. I drive across town every single day to and fro work, and it's going to be neat to look over there and see that big stadium. And then, I say big stadium, and then in the background, you're going to have the new arena, the Continental Coliseum, that we're going to be able to have here in 3 or 4 years, I guess. But from the Johnny's Text Nation line from the 405, we do have a slot for a soccer team in the USL. The Energy never folded. They went on hiatus. The new team is still connected to the Energy. I appreciate the education because I certainly need it. Matter of fact, Jansen even texted in saying, this text saying the new pro soccer team in Oklahoma City is going to be known as OKC United, and it will be a part of the USL. So anyway, was just wondering about that. I had not heard. So appreciate everybody for texting in about that. I know there's a lot of people excited about the World Cup and the United States playing tomorrow. I'm intrigued. Again, not a diehard, but I'll be tuning in for some of it for sure. I know the United States is favored to beat Bosnia and Herzegovina. Hopefully that will happen. And I'd love to see the U.S. go on a run. Again, I don't have any visions of grandeur for this team, you know, making a run for the whole thing, but I would love to see them be able to go as far as possible. Boy, I did see something scathing with Germany losing. I saw some article. Where was it? I saw that somebody said Germany no longer a power in international soccer. I thought, ooh, boy, that's not going to be good. Whoever said that. Here it is. Okay, here's the quote. This is from Julian, I'm sure I'm going to mispronounce this, Nagelsmann, I believe, said Germany is no longer a, quote, first-class team, but added he wants to stay on as head coach. Oh, is this their head coach? Oh, my gosh. Is that right? Their head coach saying that about themselves? No longer a first-class team after after losing in penalties to Paraguay. So, anyway, Germany, they were playing in their first knockout game in 12 years. They had not gotten this far in 2018 or 2022. So, anyway, folks in Germany, I'm sure, not very happy. Coming up next, we're going to hear from Kale Gundy and Brad Copeland. Kale is out at his normal Wednesday home, even though it's a Tuesday. Mathis home, 3434 West Reno. Brad Copeland live from Southern Steer Butcher, 1389 East 15th Street in Edmond. We'll get the guys' thoughts on the news we found out about the Thunder yesterday with Lou Dort's club option being picked up by the Thunder, Kenrich Williams' option not being picked up by Oklahoma City, and what that could mean for the future. We'll keep you updated on what else is going on around the NBA. We may even throw this list of the best running backs in the country at Kale and Brad and see what they think about this, because a lot of these guys that are on this list, well, one of them is a Cowboy, and a lot of these guys on this list are going to be playing against both OU and OSU this year. Appreciate T-Bag for producing in studio. J-Mo is in next, along with Brad and Kale, here on The Drive on the Sports Animal.
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1: 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And now joined by the middle of the day show, Mark Rogers and Brad Copeland.
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0: 11:03 in Oklahoma City, along with J-Mo producing in studio, Matt Meyer sitting in for Matt Ravis. Hour number three of The Drive, 98.1 FM, WWLS, The Sports Animal, also thesportsanimal.com and the Sports Animal app. What's trending on The Sports Animal? We find out yesterday the Thunder exercised their club option on Lou Dort for $17.7 million. Oklahoma City also declines their club option on Kenrich Williams for $7.2 million. Kenny Hustle now an unrestricted free agent, but does that mean what it would appear to mean on the surface? Is it possible that Lou Dort might still not be a part of this team moving forward and that Kenny Hustle might be back? We will discuss that first here as we get the hour going. Other NBA news, Ja Morant's been traded to Portland. The Blazers are busy. They just agreed to a three-year, $44 million

0: probably one of the more coveted restricted free agents this year, is coming off a really good year. Now, he is going to meet with the Lakers and the Kings. Of course, the Pistons, as he is a restricted free agent, have the right to match an offer sheet should they do that. But Jalen Dern is going to meet with both the Lakers and the Sacramento Kings. So perhaps Jalen Dern could be moving out west. Day three of the knockout stage in the World Cup today. Don't forget, tomorrow is when the United States will play. They will play at 7 o'clock tomorrow against Bosnia-Herzegovina. That game will be on Fox. All three games today are on Fox. Norway taking on the Ivory Coast at noon, 4 o'clock, France and Sweden, and 8 o'clock tonight, Mexico and Ecuador. That is your lineup for World Cup knockout stage play today. And in case you missed it yesterday, Oklahoma is going to open up the season against UTEP a day earlier than had been scheduled. The Sooners are moving their game up one day to the Friday of Labor Day weekend, Friday, September the 4th. It'll be a 7 o'clock game on SEC Network Plus. But make your plans, and hurry down to the boss's office and ask off for that day before if you need to, because the Sooners will open up on Friday, September the 4th at 7 o'clock against UTEP. Oklahoma State, their opener is still scheduled for the next day, Saturday, September the 5th at 2:45 in Tulsa. Kale Gundy and Brad Copeland join us. Kale Gundy at his normal Wednesday spot today on a Tuesday, Mathis Home, 3434 West Reno. And Brad Copeland live from Southern Steer Butcher, 1389 East 15th Street in Edmond. And Brad, I'll start with you. Your reaction to the news we found out yesterday, Lou Dort's club option exercised by the Thunder, Kenrich Williams' club option not picked up by Oklahoma City. What are your thoughts?
1: Okay, let me give you some breaking news before I address that. Clutch Sports just released a statement saying that they have informed the LA Lakers that LeBron James will not be finishing his career there. So I suppose there's still a chance that that's posturing, that they're putting that out there to try and get some sort of a deal done. But if you take it on its face value, they're saying LeBron will not be a Laker this year. We just found that.
0: Yep, I'm reading. I'm glad you said that because I'm just now seeing it myself. Shams Charania, quoting Rich Paul of Clutch Sports, the Clutch Sports CEO. So LeBron James will not be back with the Lakers. There's been a lot of smoke around him going to Golden State. My only question is, if you're tying up that much money in so few players, I don't know what team they're going to be able to put around him, but. Kale, your thoughts? Sounds like LeBron is going to be moving on. I know a lot of people, Kale, have been thinking he might make one last go-round in Cleveland, but lately seems like Golden State could be the destination for him. Kale, what do you think?
2: Yeah, you know, again, we talked about it yesterday, and my initial thought process was, this is an exciting thing for Golden State. I mean, probably an exciting thing for fans. But at the end of the day, it's probably not going to help them. They're not in a championship, in my opinion. I feel strongly 99% this will not bring the championship. Now, it may help them win a couple more games and get them a little bit closer. But like we talked yesterday was about, if you're a management, and you're saying, okay, what is the best thing we can do for our organization, for this team this year, for the 26-27? Who are the players that are still out there? Who can make a difference for us right now? And it's the best option they have. It's a solid option. It's a more of a wow option, in my opinion, than on the court. But maybe that's all that they can do. And like I said, it'll probably help them a little bit. But I just think sooner or later, it's just the age and just. Are these, who's going to continue to be there throughout the course of the season? Who's going to stay healthy and what it's going to be like? So, I mean, how old is LeBron, guys?
1: 42.
2: Anybody know? He's 42.
1: 42. 40,
2: yeah, he'll be 42 December 30th, I think. That's tough. we were sitting here talking about Serena Williams that's coming back and playing in Wimbledon. I think that's just as challenging. Of course, You know, LeBron's got to try to do it for, you know, however many times, 60, 70, 80 times in the season. So, but he's as in good a shape as anybody. But, man, I you know, he probably did that with his son. He spent a year with his son. He can say he did that, spent some time around him, probably helped groom him a little bit, coached him up a little bit. But, man, I mean, sooner or later you think he's going to move on and go continue to make more money doing something that's not on the court. It may have something to do with the court, but he can go out and make just as much money or close enough to keep him comfortable for a very long time.
1: Matt, it makes more sense for him to go to Golden State really than anywhere. I mean, there are a couple of teams that you could look at around the league that are on that late timetable. There's zero logic behind him going to Cleveland. And we all thought, because that's the logical place that he would want to go finish his career, is where he grew up and where he started his career, and finish out with the state that gave him so much. But the timetable doesn't make sense. I mean, they are going to re-sign James Harden, so, you know, I'd rather have LeBron James at this point than James Harden. But Golden State, at the end of Steph Curry's run, Draymond restructured his deal. It makes the most sense that they might be able to do something there, and it's not going to set them back very much. I mean, either they're really good, which I don't think that they will be, and that benefits them, or they're really bad and it doesn't hurt them in terms of draft stock. But I think that if he's going to go somewhere else, it's probably going to be Golden State. I don't know where else it would be.
0: Yeah, I think it's all signs are pointing that way. It's just I just wonder, how does Golden State fill in? Because I don't believe LeBron is going to take some massive pay cut. Now maybe I'll be wrong, and that's, I'm not even criticizing LeBron for that. I don't think it's, you know, like incumbent on him to take the mid-level exception and play for $15 million or whatever. I don't see LeBron doing that. And so if you've got Steph and you've got LeBron commanding all that money, there's talk they want to bring Anthony Davis in with that contract. I think you're right. More than likely, he ends up in Golden State. I wonder about how good they can be committing that much money.
1: Well, I don't,
0: to those three guys. If that's what ends up happening.
1: I don't think they're going to be that good. I mean, as good as LeBron has been at this late stage in his career, I don't think that a bunch of old guys together are going to be able to compete with some of the youth in this league. But LeBron, Cale just said this, and he's 100% right. LeBron can make more money away from basketball than he's going to make in basketball. So, and we all know that he's so conscious of his perception. He's so conscious, cognizant of his legacy. And, I don't know that he's going to put an exclamation point on his legacy by going to Golden State and playing with a bunch of other old dudes. But if he does want to play another year, and that's going to be the only option that's afforded him, then maybe he does do that. Maybe, I'm not saying it's going to be $15 million, but maybe he does take a significant discount to go finish off his career and give it one last push with Steph Curry. I would be surprised if he does that, but I could make an argument for me. If I had the ability to make money the way that LeBron James does, I wouldn't be that worried about $5 or $6 million in the NBA when I know that I can make that outside of the NBA. He's looking at leaving a legacy behind him, and I don't think that there's much that he can do that's going to improve that legacy, but whatever.
0: I tend to agree with that. Because Cal, I don't know, what more can he do to cement his legacy? I mean, he's got just about every record he could possibly achieve, Cale.
2: Yeah. You know, Matt, you know this, and Brad, you may not, but Matt's, I'm usually on the radio with him quite a bit. It's been now going on 3 years, almost 4 years now for me since I've been out. And the best thing that's ever happened to me with this whole deal is I've got to spend more time with my family. I mean, it's priceless, you know, to spend time with my son, who's been coaching, kind of moving around places, my daughter, who's kind of been moving around places, spend more time with my dad. Our dad's 87 years old. He's still very, very healthy and still works on the farm. And, I mean, he's busy as all get out. But, you know, I'm sitting here thinking for LeBron, you know, he's got a son. One of his sons still plays at Arizona, correct? And I think he has they have a daughter. You know, if you pick up and move, somebody's got to go. I mean, is the family coming with you? Is mama coming with you? Is the wife coming? You know, I'm sure I know they can get him on a plane and fly him back and forth and forth and back and forth. But he's done enough football wise, or excuse me, basketball wise. And I think he could go out and just be even bigger in the world, doing something else, working a lot fewer time, and having the opportunity to spend some time with his youngest son and his youngest daughter, who's still at the house.
1: Here's a question for both of you guys, and I think there's a lot of logic to what you're saying there, Kale. Is there a chance that he could go to the Clippers? Is there a chance that he might take a discount, stay in L.A., and go over to the Clippers? And that's, I also still think, I said this a minute ago, I still think there's part of this that could be negotiation ploy. Putting this out there might put some pressure on the Lakers to try and get a deal done. I don't fully believe that, but what are the chances he could go to the Clippers? I mean, the Warriors make the most sense, but it's not like the Clippers have a real clear direction right now.
0: I think especially if Kawhi Leonard is going to go on back to Toronto, right. I think that opens up, you know, a lot of money there. It's possible. I could see him moving across town, and they don't play in the same arena anymore. I about just said move across the hall, but they have their own arena.
1: Yeah, but he could still be at home with his kids,
0: yeah.
1: To Kale's point.
0: Sure.
1: I didn't think about that aspect of it.
2: He could, but what is it for him? What does it do for him? Are they going to win a championship?
1: Oh, I don't think it does anything. I mean, best case scenario, if he got one more ring, is that going to improve his legacy at all? I mean, it might a little bit, but he doesn't need to do anything. He's a guaranteed first ballot Hall of Famer.
2: No doubt. But that's my point is, and I like that. I mean, he can stay at home and still do the Clippers. But what, you know, the question is, what does he want to do? I mean, does he still just really want to go play, or does he have to be in the limelight a little bit? You know, I'm sure some people would kind of think that may be some of it. I don't know those answers.
1: Kale, that it is. I do think he likes the limelight, but he could be in the limelight as much as he wants to. He's LeBron James. There's always going to be a demand for him. I really think there's an element of he wants to put as much distance on the records that he has as he can, so that he can hold on to them as long as possible. I mean, it's already, based on history, it's already almost impossible for those records to be broken, just because we've never seen an athlete play at the level that he has as late in his career. But maybe he's trying to stack the deck in his own favor, that some of these records are going to stand for a long time because it is going to be that tough. That's the only logical answer to me.
0: That's about all I can come up with. Again, I'm not trying to criticize him. It's his prerogative to do that. I just, that's the only thing I can imagine, because all the teams that he has been connected to, whether it's Golden State, whether it's the Clippers, whether it's whether it's the Cavaliers, I don't see any of those teams competing for a championship next year. So if those are the teams that he might go to, I don't see a championship in his future. So what is there for him to play for? He's already played with Bronny. Like Kale said, he still has a son at Arizona. I don't know if his son will ever be good enough or will be to the NBA. If he is good enough, we'll get to the NBA in time to play with him. So that's the only thing I can think of that he would, unless he just loves playing basketball. But I don't know. It's a little puzzling to me that he is still wanting to play, but that's his prerogative. Again, I'm not trying to criticize the guy.
1: Here's the other element of it, Kale. I'm curious to get your take on this, because you just said getting out of football coaching changed your life in a way that you never would have seen. I'm going to wager that when you were still coaching, though, if somebody had said to you, if you're not a football coach, who are you? You would have had a hard... I mean, you'd say, I'm a father, I'm a husband, I'm this, that, and the other thing. Yeah. But a significant part of your identity is based... We all do this. A significant part of our identity is based on what we do. That's how people perceive us.
2: That's right.
1: And to give the guy the benefit of the doubt, and I think he wants to compete. I think he appreciates the fact that he's able to stay healthy and do what he's doing at this level at that age. But maybe he can't see himself out of being a basketball player and being that guy. Maybe it's not a spotlight like hogging as much as it is, I don't know how to see myself if I'm not this guy that I currently am.
2: Brad, that 100%, I would agree with that. Again, and it's like us in everybody else in that's in a job that works there for a long, long time. and just kind of referring to myself as a coach when I did it for a long time, there were things I didn't really know that's going on until I got out of it in 2 or 3, 4 months and just started to kind of just see different things, you know. And that's all he's done all his life. All he's done his whole life has been basketball, basketball, basketball, you know. He can be every bit as good doing anything else he wants because he's LeBron James, as he has been in basketball. I mean, he could be as a powerful, CEO in a company. He could do anything. But, again, we all speculate. That's what we're doing. We're trying to figure out. I'd love for LeBron James to have a press conference and these questions be asked and see what you want to do. What's important to you? I mean, if you're leaving L.A. and you're going to Golden State, why Golden State? Why not L.A.? You know, why not Cleveland? Why do you keep playing? Do you still have the drive? You know, is it, he probably wouldn't come out and talk about the records and things that he has and trying to create distance. Do you want to go somewhere to win a championship one more? Why are you still playing basketball at 42 years old? Would be my question, and I'm curious to listen to see what he would say.
0: Again, the breaking news this morning, LeBron James has informed the Los Angeles Lakers that they can move on without him because he's going to play elsewhere. That is from Clutch Sports CEO Rich Paul to Sham Sharania of ESPN. Perhaps Olden State will be taking place. Drop the G. It will be Olden State. Maybe. We don't know that yet, but it does sound like that LeBron James will not be a Los Angeles Laker if his agent is to be believed. Kel Gundy live from Mathis Home. Kel, I know you're normally there on Wednesdays, but today is Tuesday and you're there. It must be some kind of special place. You couldn't just wait 24 hours to get there this week.
2: I couldn't. I actually have an event I've got to go to tomorrow. But, no, Mathis Brothers here at 3434 West Reno also has a big store in Midwest City in Tulsa. 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
0: Brad Copeland live from Southern Steer Butcher on 15th Street in Edmond. Boy, I tell you, if you can't find something good to eat there, Brad, I don't know what you're looking for.
1: Well, you know, it's 4th of July weekend this weekend, and I don't know what I'm doing for sure, but I do know that I'm cooking out, and I'm glad that I'm here today so that I could stock up, and you should do the same thing.

0: sausages, chicken, kebabs, seafood. They got it all. They also have bacon cheese burger patties pre-made and ready for your grill. So whatever you want to cook this weekend, they got you covered, and there's not a better. These people are so nice, and they've got such great prices and such good stuff. You're gonna not going to do any better than coming into Southern Steer Butcher in Edmond. It is right here on, what are we on, 15th Street and what's that over there? I said Bryant last time, and I got in trouble because it's not Bryant. Bryant's that way.
1: Is it Boulevard?
0: 15th Street. Boulevard. 15th Street and Boulevard. Come in, and maybe I'm saying it wrong. That's Bryant. So I had it backwards. I said Boulevard last time, and it was Bryant. 15th Street and Bryant. Come in. Southern Steer Butcher Shop in Edmond.
1: Great place to stock up on all the stuff you want to get to cook out this week. It's going to be a... that kind of weekend to do it, 4th of July weekend. We'll get Brad and Kale's thoughts on what we found out yesterday about the Thunder and should we take what we saw at face value. That's coming up next here on The Drive on the Sports Animal.
2: Westwood One Sports presents this World Soccer Update. I'm Erica Herskowitz. Only one day left to prep before the U.S. men's soccer team squares off against Bosnia-Herzegovina in their knockout match in Santa Clara tomorrow. Brooklyn-born forward Flo Balogun knows the U.S. must seize the moment.
3: We do have the opportunity to do something extremely special. 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
2: The single elimination match kicks off tomorrow at 8 Eastern. Coming up today, the knockout round rolls on with Norway taking on Ivory Coast, France battles Sweden, and Mexico and Ecuador meet in Mexico City. I'm Erica Herskowitz, Westwood One Sports.
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3: I don't know about you, but my social media feeds are flooded with lotions and potions and gadgets, all promising to unlock different components of longevity. But if you log off, take a step back from all the hype, you'll find that the actual keys to a longer, healthier life are hiding in plain sight. There are four of them. Number one, nutrition. The Mediterranean diet really is the gold standard. Number two, exercise. You should be getting 150 minutes of moderate intensity exercise or 75 minutes of vigorous intensity exercise every week, plus strength training and stretching. Number three, sleep. Sleep is when your body and your brain repair themselves. You should be getting 7 to 9 hours a night. And finally, number four often gets forgotten, socialization. It's not a bonus. It's a necessity for a healthy life, finding a sense of community, purpose, and belonging. I'm Dr. Sanjay Gupta, helping you live a better life.
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10: Oh, speaking of food, 34 Bistro out there, great spot to get a bite of lunch to get you through the day. And you can go by and see all kinds of great deals on fine furniture out at Mathis Home, where Kale is at normally on Wednesdays, but he's there today, a day early, because Kale will have another function to attend tomorrow. So, guys, again, if you're just tuning in, the breaking news, LeBron James plans to play elsewhere next year. Clutch Sports CEO Rich Paul told Sham Sharani of ESPN this morning, James has informed the Lakers that the team can move on without him because he is going to play elsewhere. So LeBron watch, officially on. Something tells me he enjoys that. Back to the Thunder, guys. Brad, we found out yesterday Lu Dort's option was picked up by the Thunder for over $17 million. Kenrich Williams' option, it was a club option, was not picked up by the Thunder, so he is a unrestricted free agent. Brad, your first response to that. What are you buying? What are you selling out of the news we heard yesterday?
11: Well, I think that your implication when you brought this up at the top of the hour is 100% right. I think that looks are deceiving in this situation. I think they picked up the option on Dort because if they didn't, he was going to be an unrestricted free agent and he could just go to the highest bidder. by picking up that option, the Thunder maintain some value. I don't see how, and I know, you know, the thing with SGA at the end of the season, he wants Lou to be here, and I think they would like for Lou to be here if it was possible. I just don't think there's a scenario where that makes a lot of sense, and I think that most Thunder fans love Lou Dort, though we do. At this particular moment in time, if you got to choose between Lou Dort and Cason Wallace, I think most of us are going to choose Cason with the upside that he has shown already in his career. And I think that I don't think there's going to be a huge market for Kenrich Williams, and I think it's very possible, maybe even likely, that he signs for a lower number for the Thunder and is on the team next year. So that's my two cents. It may not be worth both of those pennies, but that's my takeaway from it. I think the Lou Dort thing was to maintain some value in the moment. I think he's still going to go somewhere, and I think that Kenrich is very likely to sign a lower deal and still be on the team.
10: Kale, I definitely feel that way about Dort. I think this is all about, like, and I think Brad put it really well, maintaining some sort of value. It doesn't necessarily mean that in the next 2 weeks they're going to trade Lou Dort. I mean, it could be something that could play on. Maybe Sam Presti, Sam Presti does not strike me as the kind of guy that makes a trade just to make a trade. But I think once Presti is able to get enough value in return for Lou Dort, I kind of would lean to that happening. No inside information, don't know for sure. Kale, how are you reading what we found out yesterday?
12: Well, I was a little surprised because I just kind of thought that he may be the piece that may be sliding out. But as you said, he could still be moved. Now, did I hear somebody talk earlier about some potential rumors and only rumors, people out there, about Cason Wallace?
10: yeah. There's a
12: okay. That's just clickbait, rumors.
11: Mostly,
12: correct?
10: Complete clickbait. What Kale is referring to, if people haven't seen this, and I first saw it on the Sporting News' website, but there's a reporter for the New York Post by the name of Brian Lewis, who was quoted as saying there's a belief around the league that Wallace is open to leaving Oklahoma City and he's up for a big extension the Thunder might be loath to pay. The young guard would cost multiple first-round picks but be the point of attack defender the Nets need. Now, okay, number one, Cason Wallace is the point of attack defender that almost anybody could use. Okay, so that's not just like a Nets thing. The title of this article on the Sporting News is, I don't even know what to say about it. I'll just read it. Cason Wallace is reportedly open to leaving Oklahoma City if they are unwilling to extend him. That's the title of this article, okay? a couple things here.
11: Also, water is wet.
10: Correct, right.
11: And yeah. The sky is blue.
10: Yeah, somebody texted us on the Johnny's Tech Nation line saying, yeah, I'll leave my job if they're not going to pay me anymore. I mean, obviously, okay. Let me say this before I get too fired up here. I wholeheartedly believe the Thunder want to and will do everything they can to extend Cason Wallace. I don't believe for a moment that they are unwilling to extend him. However, if we were in a world in which the Thunder did not want to extend him, obviously he would be willing to leave. I mean, this is one of the dumbest headlines I can ever remember reading. Brad, you're exactly right. And in other news, the sun's going to set in the west tonight. I mean, obviously, if a team was not going to extend you, that player would be willing to leave. I find this completely laughable, and it reeks of an agent getting to a reporter, hey, do me a favor, put this out for me. I'm sorry, that's just the way I read this.
12: Yeah, it is what it is, but that's a lot of that. There's a lot of that goes out there. I mean, there's a lot in, Brad, you said, you call it clickbait. Agents throw stuff out there right and left. Where are we at right now with the roster that we have? Where are we at right now? How much money have we reduced? Where are we at on the apron? Are we still above? Are we below? Where are we at?
11: I think there's still about – didn't they cut it in half, Matt?
10: Yeah,
11: they probably know that more than me.
10: Well, I wish I could
11: – It's hard to figure out, Cale, because of the escalators. So
10: right.
11: $20 million winds up being $100-and-something million because of the way that you're penalized in these aprons. So even
12: because
11: though they haven't
12: the
11: cut that much off the actual payroll, they've taken a lot of money off of the potential liability that they have. But I still think that they're over.
10: I think
11: that there needs to be some trimming done.
10: I think they're barely over, I also believe if they move Dort and, you know, don't bring any salary back in return, if they trade him for, you know, some sort of draft capital or something like that, then I think that would put them under the second apron. As a matter of fact, I read somewhere, and I'm no capologist here, but if they were to move someone like a Nikola Topic, who is making significantly less money than Lou Dort, that could get them under the second apron. They'd still be above the first apron.
12: Be enough.
10: But they still have a little – if they're hell-bent on being below the second apron, which I personally believe that would be their preference. I don't know if they are hell-bent on being below the second apron, but it sure seems like to me – you know, that's why you trade Wiggins and Joe last week, because your goal or their goal, I would think, would be to be below the second apron.
11: Well,
10: if that's what they want to do, they still have more trimming to do.
11: You just touched on this when you said what you said about Topic and about Lou Dort. They moved Wiggins and Isaiah Joe because they wouldn't have to take money back on them. If you start moving guys, so let's say that they re-sign Cason Wallace, and it's not going to be feasible for them to keep him once that extension kicks in, depending on what the math winds up being and what the salary cap and the penalties wind up being. When you trade a contract that big, you've got to bring salary back in return. When you cut these lower guys, Topic would be a great example of a guy that's making enough money that they moved him, but they don't have to take the money back. When you add that to the escalators that are built in, all of a sudden that value winds up being huge in coming off of, I want to call it your bottom line, but it's not your bottom line because it's up into the second apron. But they can get under that second apron pretty easily with some moves that they could make. So I think that's exactly what's going on here. And one thing Presti is not going to do, that's why I was so offended by that clickbait story when I read it last night. One thing he's not going to do is just let a guy like Cason Wallace, who is super valuable in this league, walk away for nothing in return. That's what I think that that's why I think that they did what they did with Lou Dort, is that Lou Dort has value. We've seen multiple teams show an interest in Lou Dort. So to pass on that option and let him just walk away would be the dumbest business move that they could make. So I'm not surprised by the picking up of the option of Dort at all, but that also doesn't make me think, it doesn't convince me that he's going to be taking a roster spot when the season starts.
10: Yeah, I mean, that's the way I read it too. I just think that, you know, you pick up the option, you can get something for him. One way or another, I don't think Lou Dort is here next year. So if he's not going to be here, pick up the option and do your darndest to get something back for him. And look, I know that, you know, people are probably tired of the Thunder trading for, you know, 2 second rounders. But again, the goal is to not take on other salary unless it's minimum salary that they would be taking back.
11: Other rub, Matty, that the Thunder have is everybody else in the league knows the bind that they're in terms of tax bill and payroll, and so they're going to lowball them anyway.
10: Right.
11: Like, even if somebody really wanted Aaron Wiggins and said, this is a guy that could come in here and really be something for us, they know they got the Thunder over the barrel. All they got to give them is 1 or 2 second round picks in order to get him off of the payroll for the Thunder. Now, there are guys, and Lou Dort would be one of these guys, that the bill is going to be higher. Cason Wallace would be way higher if they decided to do that with him. But the Thunder are negotiating from a point of weakness from that standpoint, because everybody knows where they stand in terms of their tax bill.
10: Hey, coming up next, I want to get into this list. And this list has been out for a little bit, but there was a list that was put on ESPN.com. The top 10 college football running backs coming into the season. Again, this is not the Bible, but it gives you a guide as to which running backs could be some of the best around, some of the All-American candidates for running backs. I will tell you this, there is a local player on this list of the top 10 running backs on ESPN.com, and there are also a bunch of these backs that the Sooners are going to get very familiar with. We'll tell you more about that and get Cale and Brad's thoughts on that coming up next. Brad, you're at Southern Steer Butcher. Great place to stock up on stuff to get your grill on this weekend, 4th of July weekend.
11: Yeah. 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
28: You think you know me, Emlyn? You think you know me?
10: First match, of the day coming up in the World Cup, that would be Norway and the Ivory Coast. Fox Television just had a shot from inside Texas Live, which people are probably familiar with that. It's a great place, a bunch of different restaurants in like this common bar area. People have been there, know what I'm talking about, but it's right down the street from what is normally known as AT&T Stadium. I think it's Dallas Stadium because FIFA doesn't want anybody else to get any sponsorship mention whatsoever. I digress. Anyway, the Norwegian fans have taken over Texas Live. I would do anything to be inside that house right now. Holy smokes.
11: Maddie.
10: They just showed like all the Norwegian fans doing all their chants, Brad. That looked like a ton of fun, man.
11: There's a great story. I had the audio this morning on my other show out of Dallas. The Argentina-Jordan match. A dude lost his wallet and somebody found it and they started chanting his name until he came and got his wallet.
10: That is
11: like,
10: awesome.
11: That's the stuff that makes the World Cup so great. I don't care that much about the soccer. I didn't grow up playing
12: really
11: it.
12: Really good.
11: I don't understand the game that much. It's a it's not very action-packed for me. But this lifestyle stuff around it, the fans that are so into it, is just a thing of beauty.
10: It's been a ton of fun for me to watch the different groups of fans go to these Major League Baseball games. And it's just like, like I've turned on a couple of baseball games. It'd be like in the top of the first inning. And granted, this is a regular season game in the month of June. You know, not exactly as big a baseball fan as I am, not exactly the most exciting atmosphere ever normally. I turned on a game the other day. The Cubs were playing at the Mets, and I think it was the whose fans was it?
0: I think
10: it was a contingent of Norway fans, because their group was playing in the New England and New York area, and it's like the top of the first of a day game. There might be 250 people other than them in the stadium, and these Norway fans are losing their mind doing conga lines and all kinds
11: beautiful.
10: Of stuff. It's awesome. I think it's really cool, and that story is really cool as well, Brad.
12: I think it's like going, if you guys can ever remember, if you ever went to one, like going to a rave from like 3 to 6 a.m. I mean, it's just nonstop loud music. I mean, it's like just like the best club you ever went to when you were a kid or in high school or college or whatever. I just love the passion.
10: And, oh,
11: I
10: mean, it's awesome.
11: I didn't run in the same circles as you, Cale. I never got invited
12: another,
11: to that
12: there's,
11: stuff.
12: There's... Well, I didn't get invited. I just found out and just went on my own. But I've never seen. Have you guys seen another sport that has shown as much passion that the fans have about that sport or that competition?
11: Oh no,
12: maybe the World Cup a little bit.
11: But I'll go you one better
12: anything.
11: Than that.
12: I mean, not a Super Bowl, not a World Series, or anything.
11: I'll go you one better than that, Cale. It's a similar thing. When the U.S. football goes to, particularly in Europe, when those games that have played in Germany and in a little bit in Ireland, but the ones in Germany really stick out in my mind, that the fans are doing that same stuff. It's just, they just have a different, what do they call it, joie de vivre. They have a different lust for life or zest for life than we do. They just enjoy stuff more than we do. And I'll be the first one to admit, I don't have that in me. I can't cut loose and have that kind of fun with that stuff, but I love seeing somebody else do it.
12: Yeah.
10: Well, as far as passion, all you need to know is these stadiums are just chock full with these ticket prices. I mean, you better be passionate. You better love going to watch these games these ticket prices and fans coming from all over the world.
12: That's how they grew up. I mean, they grew up, you know, loving soccer. Soccer is one of their biggest sports, and that's how they grew up. I mean, I'm watching the games last night. We had two huge upsets last night already in this World Cup, and I'm watching fans. I'm watching little kids. I mean, 5, 6, 7-year-old kids that had these look on their face, just screaming bloody murder, but they don't know any different. It's how they grew up. You know, I read a deal here about a couple weeks ago about. You know, it's the one sport that you don't really need an announcer in the stadium to get you to cheer. They don't need to say defense to get everybody to start yelling defense or whatever. They don't. They do it on their own, and that's because how they were raised. I told you guys, Brad, you may not know, but my son and daughter, they're on the way back. They've been over in Eastern Europe, and they were in Budapest, I think, here a few nights ago, and right outside of their hotel at the town square, it was slam-packed, and they had a giant screen. It looked like an old school, not a movie theater, but drive-in theater.
10: Yeah.
12: And everybody just sitting out there. In Budapest, Hungary, they didn't have anybody in the World Cup. But everybody's just – they're just sitting out there, and they're just enjoying it. And they're just in – my son was like, Daddy, because they were going crazy, you know. I don't know. I just – I think – I love sports. I love passion. I think you got to have passion on anything you do in order to have a chance to be great at it, regardless of what it is in your work or life or husband or dad or whatever. And I appreciate that. I just really, really do appreciate what I've seen.
11: Well, I was on Cozumel Island in Mexico 1 year during the World Cup, and this was the preliminary rounds. It wasn't even it wasn't like they won a game or a match that did much for them. But they won a match, and the people lost their minds. I mean, they were having parades and honking and driving around and everybody going crazy. And I'm 100% with you, Kale. I just love seeing people being that passionate about whatever it is. That's, to me, the great beauty about the Thunder winning the championship last year. It's like, yeah, that's cool. I like being a fan of a team that wins a championship and having that legacy now with Oklahoma City. But beyond that, people putting up flags and painting the windows, and then the parade with everybody coming out and the players getting out and celebrating it with fans the way that they did, that, to me, that was the beauty of what went on in Oklahoma City last year.
10: Well, and you know what? To add to that, my wife and I kind of had a staycation last year, and I think it was in late July. So this would have been about a month after the parade and the finals are over or whatever. And, you know, we went to a hotel downtown just, you know, to stay somewhere else for a couple of nights. And a lot of the things, Brad, you're talking about, the flags, the window painting and all that stuff was still up like a month after. I don't know. Mm-hmm. I was really struck by how cool that was. And speaking of passion, I don't know if Berlin has an ESPN radio affiliate, but what do you think the phone calls are like on that today? I would imagine, I know what it's like to take angry phone calls after OSU or OU loses a game on a Saturday with Al and Jim. I don't know if they have a talk radio in Berlin, Germany or not, but they're not going to be very happy today after they got beat by Paraguay. I would imagine there will be some unhappy folks over there. Kale and Brad will continue with the middle of the day show. Big thanks to J-Mo and T-Bag for producing in studio. We will keep you updated on all the NBA news. If something else happens with the Thunder, you will hear it here first. And the guys will continue to discuss Oklahoma City as they go along in this offseason, certainly an offseason of change, as this roster is going to look much different next year. That's all coming up next with Kale and Brad on the Middle of the Day show here on the Sports Animal.
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15: Everyone poops. It's not just the name of a classic potty training book. It's a universal truth. Even though everyone does it, almost no one wants to talk about it. Dr. Tricia Pasricha wants to change that. She's the author of a new book. It's called You've Been Pooping All Wrong. And she says there are three critical P's of pooping. The first is propulsion. Both the voluntary push you exert and the involuntary contractions that happen naturally within your body. Top line, when you feel the need to go, don't hold it. The second P is pliability, which refers to stool softness. The keys to this one are making sure you're drinking enough water and eating enough fiber. And the last P is for pelvic floor. If you can get your knees up above your waist while you're on the toilet, like on a stool or a garbage can or a stack of books even, that can make all the difference. I'm Dr. Sanjay Gupta, helping you live a better life.
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11: It is the Middle of the Day Show on a Tuesday. Mark getting some much-deserved time off. I don't know where he is exactly, and I don't know what he's doing, but he sent me a picture of a plate of whole hog barbecue. He's in one of the Carolinas, and I was very jealous because not only did the barbecue look good, but they had hush puppies as one of the sides. So props to Mark for capitalizing on his time off. He'll be back next week. He and Cale actually going to be at Big 12 Media Days next week. But Cale is at Mathis Home. I'm at Southern Steer Butcher in Edmond, and we're going to start the show today, or our portion of the show, with something really special. I'm super psyched to talk to Skip Johnson, the manager coach of the Oklahoma Sooners baseball team. One of the more improbable Cinderella stories that I can remember in college baseball, and Skip is on the phone to talk to us about it. Coach, congratulations, and what a great honor it is to get to talk to you and share this moment of history with you. To me, the first question for me would be, I felt like this was more special because I didn't see it coming. To you, and I don't know what the level of confidence you had in this team when you guys were going through the grind in the middle of the season and not doing that well, did it mean more to you to see that team rally together and win this championship than it might have if you knew that you had a dream team on your hands?
22: Well, first off, it shouldn't be an honor. I'm just an ordinary guy, and to talk to me, I'm just a baseball coach, man, and secondly, I think that, we start the season, we go in there hardly few people talk about it. Hey, we want to win the national championship. That's what we want to do. And if we go through these disciplines and we do everything we can, everybody buys into it. It was, you know, it was one of those unique deals where everybody started buying in. We were really good early in the year. The first weekend, I was like, wow, we're pretty good. You know, I didn't realize we were that good. And I was always worried about the pitching, not having enough experience on the mound, losing all three starters to the draft last year. I knew our offense was good because we pitched against them. And it just came together as we went through it. And we went through our adversities through the season. I think that's what made our team grow as much as anything is the adversities that we went through during the year, as much as it probably had a lot to do with it. And then, you know, what I really thought that was really special to me as a coach is we sit up at the very first season. You never know who's going to make the most important pitch or have the most important at bat, but they're all your friends when the season starts because they just get through playing inner squad. Then you got to make a lineup. And when you start making the lineup out, it gets more stagnant as guys don't play, and you try to get them pinch hits or rows as we go through it, and they get really selfish. And that starts happening. Then you start trying to get them, you know, guys get hurt, and you go through ups and downs. And at the end, what was really strong with our team was our guys on the bench. It was the synergy, it was the heartbeat of our team. That's where it got really special and got really fun. That's where I got, as a head coach, got like, wow, this just happened. You know, these guys are really buying in on the bench. They're really giving these guys that are coming off the field a lot of energy, and they care for they care for each other a lot. And probably what kind of got it going together as much as anything is going to a super regional, staying in a hotel together, coming back for a day, practicing, going back on a bus to Kansas, and then leaving there and going straight to Omaha. And being together, you know, we all want to host a super regional because all the numbers tell you if you do that, you have a better chance to go in Omaha. Well, it just brought this team together more and more where we had to stay together and do what we had to do all together, and that was really the unique thing. As much as anything.
11: You know, you just touched on something really interesting. I've been harping for a while now on the way that the Oklahoma City Thunder is put together and the chemistry of that team and how important that is. But is the conflict in a situation like you've got, is the conflict just as important because you've got guys that don't know, especially with a young team of players, and college sports seems to be going more and more this way as guys trickle out and go into the pros to make more money, is the conflict important because you've got a little bit of an edge between these guys and they're trying to prove themselves so they can get on that lineup? So do you use that to your advantage as well?
22: Oh, yeah. When you're competitive edge, players holding each other accountable and being competitive is a really big thing. There's no doubt about that. You want to make a guy's breaking ball better, put somebody in. What's the old deal with I forget the coach that said it. Your ass on the bench, retain. You know, it's that deal is really important, man. It's a deal where it makes guys better. It can make them feel sorry for themselves. The game's hard enough to play, but when they start pulling for each other, that's when it becomes special.
0: Skip, thanks for taking time to join us. And again, congratulations. I know you and I have been on phone many times here in the last several days and weeks. Talk to me a little bit about your roster moving forward. What is your roster going to look like with the draft and graduation, maybe a transfer or two? But I know you got to feel really, really excited about the core, the meat and potatoes, the backbone of your team, this young pitching staff and Cord Rager and Xander and Nick Wislowski, all potentially signing NIL deals to come back or made the decision to stay here at OU next year. What's the roster going to look like moving forward?
22: Well, that's huge. We just got to build the roster around that. You know, we have some 26s that we have committed and signed, but where it changes, Kel, as you well know, is the draft. we're the only team in the country. We're not the only team in the country. You know, we're the only team in college that has to deal with the draft every year. And, you know, the portal's already open for us. And so we could sign guys that are in a portal right now, and they could go in the draft. So it's kind of a unique situation. We're on the phone or going to games or talking to agents nonstop. Ever since the regional started, I mean, it's been nonstop. Either, you know, like me and Reggie drove back when we won the Super Regional. We got in the car and drove back to Norman, and we had the resources to fly us back up there, which is great. I mean, OU stepped up and kept the freshmen. Now we've got to put a team around those freshmen. You never know if Deson Harris comes back, Jason Walt, Jackson Willits. They might not get drafted, so we have got to put aside some money to try to see if, you know, if they don't get drafted where they're at, we might get those guys back. And so that's the thing that you have to really teeter-tot and whatever words you can come up with, try to keep that on the edge as we go through this, because you never know what's going to happen in the draft. The draft is always different. It's always a difficult or a challenge that you have to get through. And I really believe us having those freshmen and keeping those guys is a really nucleus. And also Briscoe Smith from Duncan. I mean, he was really good. He had a stress reaction most of the year. Yeah. We could have used him late, but for just a number of innings. But he's back, too. And that nucleus of guys is going to be really huge. Getting those guys. Now we got to put we're probably going to lose our two catchers. Who knows what happens to those guys in draft. Taki, we have Connor Larkin, a freshman first baseman. Kyle Branch is a sophomore that is going to come back. Now we signed a couple shortstops and can move a guy to third base, signed a third baseman. We've signed some outfielders in the portal. We signed some high school guys in that, and we signed some guys in the portal for the infield. So you never know what ends up happening with the draft. It's always that thing. It's kind of a funny story. Porter Moser called me last year, and we had Alec Blair. Alec Blair went in the transfer portal, but we had Alec Blair that played basketball and baseball. And Coach Porter said, "Hey, Skip, what if he goes in the what round? Well, I might lose one guy." And I go, "Porter, we have to deal with that deal every year, man." Like, he goes, "Man, that's got to be difficult." And me and Porter's been good through this whole thing. I mean, our coach, I think what is really the story that I really want to put out there is how all the coaches came together like a family-owned business. I mean, that's what's really unique to me, how the support that we got, how the marketing, how all that stuff happened up in Omaha. I mean, we went up there. We had planes flying over that said Oklahoma Sooners. We had the schooner there with the horses. Everybody came together to create this deal, to create the excitement, the enthusiasm for the players. I mean, the fans were so good. I mean, the fans, we had more fans in the National Championship Series. I mean, it was incredible. I mean, I get goosebumps thinking about it. It was awesome.
11: It was amazing seeing Coach Stoops and Coach Switzer and Venables and John Mateer and all those guys in the stadium. That was really incredible. That had to feel good to the players.
22: Yeah, that's real. I mean, that's what it did. I mean, I bet I talked to Kel every night that we played, you know. I mean, it was incredible. It was the outpouring of people that wanted us to succeed and that prayed for us, that had a all big part of it. You know, I can't even – Jeremy Timms had a big part of it. He was over at our practice the last 2 months every week. I mean, all the outpouring that we had was just incredible. It wasn't just me, and it was our coaching staff. I mean, it was incredible, man. I get you know, emotional thinking about all the things that had to come together, and it did. You know, like, for an example, I'll tell you guys this story. The first time I saw Coach Stoops, we beat Alabama 9-9, and he comes in there, and he grabs me, and pulls me up. He's like, "Hey, man." I said, "Yeah, Coach, what's up?" And he goes, "Just stay out of their way." And I go, "Yeah, Coach, I appreciate it." That was good advice, but, you know, I thought about that earlier. And then at the end, you know, we got beat that second game in the championship series, and and I start picking up trash, man. I start trying to think what I'm going to talk to the team about in the clubhouse before I go to the press conference, and Coach Switzer walks up to me and goes, "Hey, Skip." I said, "Yes, sir. What's going on?" He said, "You know what comes after a loss, right?" And I said, no, sir. Tell me." He goes, "Such and such win." And so when I walked into the clubhouse, I walked in. We just get to lose, and all the guys know we lost. I just start laughing. Everybody's looking at me. They start laughing. And I look at Reggie's at the end, and Reggie's, boy, he's really good at what he does.
0: Serious.
22: I said, "Hey, Reggie, hey, what do we do? What happens after a loss?" He said, "I hope a win." And I said, "No, a win." I started screaming, "A win." And they went crazy. And I just walked out. You know, that's all I said to them. And they took care of the rest, man. They were really selfless kids and really proud of them.
0: Skip, I got one more question, and then J-Mo's going to ask you one. I've said this for a few weeks now, and I know there might be some people that disagree with me, but being in sports and playing both and being around it long enough, I firmly believe that we all know how difficult the Southeastern Conference is in all the sports. I believe 100% that the toughest sport in the Southeastern Conference is baseball. I believe that 100%. You have University of Oklahoma, you as a head coach, have been in the championship finals 2 years in the last 5 years. No other team in college baseball has done that. What are the plans moving forward with Kimry, the Kimry Family Stadium? What's the talks? How can the fans, the OU fans out there? I was at the celebration, and that place was slam packed. That's what it needs to look like for every single game. There are a lot of teams in the SEC that when you go to their place on a Thursday or Friday or Saturday, that's what it looks like. It's full. There's no reason that our fans can't continue to do that. What does it look like moving forward with the stadium down there and your plans moving forward?
22: Well, there's a plan to finish the stadium for sure. It'll be done by the first game in 28. They've Tipton and Roger and all these guys that we have in the Kimrys. We've got all the money raised to do a bunch of stuff around. There could, you know, with the doing the bowl, doing the player development center for all that stuff is in place, and we just got to continue to get. They've all signed off on it to get this thing revamped into like all the other stadiums in our conference. You're exactly right. The fans are the stadiums when we go on the road, they're packed. I mean, it's incredible. It's a football atmosphere in a baseball arena. And the things that – and you're exactly right. I think the Southeastern Conference in baseball is incredible. It prepares you. It molds you to do what we did because every weekend's like a super regional. Yep. You're playing in front of everybody. And if our fans continue to support, number one, we're going to try to put a great product out there to perform, to do those things. Understand that they are amateurs. They are going to make mistakes. It's a amateur game. It's not a professional game, even though in our world today we're paying them to play. It's kind of weird, but we still have hours that we have to fall under. We can only practice so much. And so sometimes kids don't get as developed as fast as you want them to get developed, and they're not as good as you want them to. So they're also called student athletes. What also with this team that we had, they made a 3.32 GPA. That shows you what kind of kids we had and the discipline they had in their grades. But those are things that we're continuing to work on. We want those fans, man, they were incredible. The celebration, there was a line almost to the museum. You know, it was outstanding, man. It was what I envisioned when I got to work here. It was something that I envisioned, like, I wanted to bring them. I wanted to make them like the song, David Allan Coe. Can you play so good people drive hours to watch you play? Can you make people cry when they play and sing? And that's really what it's about. You're so good. You feel what they feel when they're on the field. You feel what when Walk is still in second, going first to third, or Camden Johnson or Dayton LaChance. He's so competitive at the plate. You feel what he's feeling when he's at the plate. or watching Corey Rager do a fist pump when he punches a guy out, or, you know, or vice versa. You feel what they feel. It's no different than going to a concert. It's no different than going to watching Kyler Murray play football or Baker Mayfield play football or OU play football. You feel what they feel when they're out there. That's what the ultimate respect of the game is all about. Now, is there things that happen in the game? Absolutely. You also feel when they don't do it. And can you stay humbled, and can you stay focused on what you need to focus on pitch to pitch? Because the only thing you can control is what you can control pitch to pitch. And that's the thing that you got to really work hard on, is the mental performance things that you go through daily.
11: I love Coach Switzer, and I grew up an Oilers fan, and so I idolized Bum Phillips. But
22: yeah,
11: you quoting David Allen Coe just put you on the Mount Rushmore of my favorite coaches of all

0: more than anything
1: the back
0: in
1: patio.
0: The world. What makes me tick more than anything in the world is watching those kids accomplish something that not a lot of people get to accomplish. And whether it's going to the major leagues, getting a phone call from David Sandlin, we're in Georgia Tech going, hey, the night before we played our first game, that guy goes out and set and has a no-hitter, or watching Jake Bennett pitch, or watching Cade Horton pitch, or Cade Cavalli, or Jake Irving, or those guys in Double-A and Triple-A getting those texts, or Tyson Witherspoon calling me, hey, coach, I'm struggling. Can you help me with such and such? That's what makes me tick. Believe me, I want to win national championships every year. But what makes me tick are the camaraderie of our fans, our community, our school, the people that are around us, that are surround us, all those things that make me tick. It ain't about Skip Johnson, never will be. And I think that's what makes me tick more than anything.
2: That's fantastic, Skip. What a great statement to make. Now, I don't want to domineer your time, and I know you got other things to do, but I'm not letting you go without talking fried chicken. Tell me the fried chicken story. Is there an existential meaning behind the fried chicken, or did it just happen to be fried chicken?
0: No, it's kind of what we did in junior college when I was a junior college coach. When I was a junior college coach at Navarro, what we'd do is we'd practice two-a-days. We'd practice our individual skills in the morning, and then we'd all break bread together right there in the clubhouse or in the dugout. And we had chicken and biscuits and rolls, and we said grace over them, and then we get out there after that and play inter-squad. That's what we did. That's what we did a lot. So I was like, you know what we're going to do? We're going to do this. We're going to bury our bad thoughts. And so what we did was we put all our negative thoughts on a card, and we brought them back, and we put them in a box, and we went out there by the PDA, and we dug a hole and we buried those negative thoughts. Then we went in, we practiced our individual work, we ate chicken for lunch, and then we played inter-squad, and it was really good. Whether it has any symbolism to any of it, but that's what I do. You know, that's what I thought that it would help.
2: For a minute there, I thought you were going towards Joe Boo in Major League, and you were going to bury the chicken bones with the bad thoughts, but it didn't get there.
0: No.
2: Skip, congratulations, man! What a great thing for you, and I love hearing you say that it means more to you for the guys than it does for yourself. What a fantastic testament to a great year, and just what a great story to come back from those doldrums in the middle of the season and go on that run that you guys did through the tournament and then the championship, taking that loss to North Carolina and then coming right back and smacking them in the face. Fantastic.
0: Yeah, it was. I really appreciate everybody that was involved in it. I can't say thank you enough to you guys and all the people that are supportive of us. And you know, it's not done. It's done as a team, and that's really what it's about. That's what makes it special. You only do so much. OU baseball will be here forever, and I'm just a part of it. And I want to leave a mark on it, and that's great. I don't want to leave a job vacancy. And so in the relationships I've built here in Oklahoma has been great. I love it, and it's really important to me and my family.
2: Skip, thank you, man. We appreciate your time. Don't be a stranger, man.
0: Thank you, guys.
2: Appreciate it. Skip
1: Thanks,
2: Johnson,
1: Skip.
2: Oklahoma
1: See you tomorrow
2: Sooners.
1: Night.
2: Men's baseball coach. I want to know more about this back patio, Cale. How do I get an invite? David Allen Coe on the back patio.
1: Yeah, well, he's got a it's his ranch that he has down in southwest Oklahoma. He was telling me the other day about it. He says, I'm going to tell you, it's I got the best view in the world. And he said, it's just amazing. He goes, you got to get down here. I said, well, I'll drive down there sometime. He says, no. He goes, we're going together. He goes, we're going to sit out on that back patio. when that sun's going down, and we're going to drink some cold beer. And anyway, just amazing. You know, just the story, and I know we got to get to break. It's bumps in the road. You know, it's a tire. It's having a tire has a blowout. You got to fix it. You know,

0: the rainstorm, you know. But they stayed on the path, and they finally got there. And the joy on the players' faces the last two or three weeks was absolutely amazing.
1: Oh, it was fantastic. The whole story was fantastic. We're about 2 months away from dove season, so let's see if we can hoodwink him into putting us on some doves down there in southwest Oklahoma.
0: Yeah, that's right, 100%.
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1: 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It is the middle of the day show. Kale, Brad, J-Mo, more after this on the Sports Animal.
2: Westwood One Sports presents this World Soccer Update. I'm Erica Herskowitz. Day 19 provided some tense drama. What will today have in store? The round of 32 kicks into high gear with another triple header. The first match of the day is just getting underway between Norway and Ivory Coast in Arlington. This could be one of the toughest knockout matches. Norway is ranked 31st in the world, Ivory Coast 33rd, but Norway boasts one of the most lethal strikers on the planet in Man City gold machine Erling Haaland, who's hungry to add to his tally of 4 goals at the World Cup so far. The winner moves on to play Brazil. The second match of the day has France taking on Sweden at MetLife Stadium in New Jersey, where the oppressive heat may be a factor. France comes into this tilt after topping Group I with a perfect 3-0-0 record, while Sweden navigated a bumpy Group F to advance as the best third-place team. Tonight, Mexico plays Ecuador. I'm Erica Herskowitz, Westwood One Sports.
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16: Not all screen time is created equal, and a new study out of Sweden is helping us understand this even better. So researchers followed more than 20,000 people over nearly two decades and determined that passive screen time, like sitting on the couch and watching television, raised someone's risk of dementia. But if they did something active, like reading, puzzles, or interacting with other people, this same group of people saw their risk of dementia drop. Just like you gotta put the work in to keep your body in shape as you age, you basically have to do the same thing with your brain. A couple things I have found to help: working to learn something new every day, whatever it might be, challenging yourself in some way every day, and really importantly, staying socially active. Some days that means meeting friends in person. Other days, maybe an email, a text, or a phone call. Just stay engaged. I'm Dr. Sanjay Gupta, helping you live a better life.
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4: 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If you want to call us on the Lucky Store line, you want to text us on the Johnny's Charcoal Broiler Text Nation line, we'd love to hear your thoughts. Man, what a great guy Skip Johnson is. I had heard so many good things about him, had never spoken to him before. He definitely lives up to the billing, Cale.
5: He is. You guys probably noticed this, and I was going to ask him about it, but I don't know if I've ever, I'm sure maybe I've watched a sporting event and watch a head coach, manager, whatever it may be, remain as calm as he does. I mean, he literally, you know, he's the pitching coach. Reggie is the hitting coach, and Reggie handles all the offense. He does all the signals. He handles all the offense. Skip handles when they're on the field and the pitching. He calls the pitches. But, I mean, he remains so calm. It's just amazing. You know, we had Kyle Branch on the radio last week, the second baseman for the Sooners, whose brother plays for Georgia. And Kyle was struggling a little bit heading into the final game, and when they called timeout, that Kyle came over there and they were talking, and Skip told him, he said, "I just want you to know that I just pray for you." And listen to Kyle, this story about just how I became so relaxed in that moment, and just thinking about, I mean, here we are in the College World Series, the finals game, and my head coach just told me he would just prayed for me, you know. But he's always been like that. He's one of those guys, Brad, that he always gets back to you. If you text him, he's going to text you back. If you call him, he's going to call you back. And you can only imagine, you know, all the texts and calls that he was getting.
4: Oh, I can't imagine.
5: It's just that's who he's been. Yeah, he's a super person. We've got a deal tomorrow night that we're going to do in Choctaw Casino with we got Dayton Talkie, we got Dasan Harris, the right fielder, and Kyle Branch, and Coach Skip Johnson going to have an event down there at Choctaw Casino in Durant tomorrow night.
4: Yeah. So that's cool.
5: He's a super person.
4: The only other coach that immediately comes to my mind that maintains a level of cool like that, oddly enough, is Patty Gasso. And I don't think she's as cool as Skip is in the dugout, but she maintains her composure pretty well.
5: She does. She does. Patty can speak with her eyes. Patty, you can see certain looks from her eyes, and she's telling you exactly. But she does. She remains calm. But I mean, there's times I can recall, you know, seeing, you know, the OU was batting, you know, and the guy's at the plate, and the ball's being pitched, and you know, Skip's over here talking to somebody else. It's, I mean, I know he's paying attention, but And I was told this by Ryan Gaines, who's the director of their baseball operations over there and has been for a long time. And he just said the best thing about Skip that people don't know is he lets his coaches, he has faith in them, he trusts them, he lets them do their jobs. And
4: I just don't
5: hardly ever see him, like, jumping out in front of them.
4: I think that's huge, and I think that I was going to bring up this point. Like, the difference between seeing a parent that yells at their kid nonstop, no matter what little thing that they do, versus a parent that can keep their kid in line without having to do that. And by being in line, I don't mean that the kid has to be, like, scared to death to do anything, but that the parent knows how to prioritize what really needs to be addressed or not. That's what I see in Skip, is a guy that his guys respect him so much, and rightfully so, that you're going to run through a wall for the dude, as opposed to a guy that you're scared to death of, or you know is just going to chew you up one wall and down the other one. To me, that's huge, especially for young people at that point in their career. They're not making a ton of money, or a lot of them are not making a ton of money. They're still trying to figure out how to work their way through life, and I think that's important to have a dude like that that can help shape those young people.
5: Exactly, and I'm sure he does most of it, of that coaching, in practices, behind closed doors, you know, in the batting cages, when he needs to. I will tell you this: it's absolutely, and we've all said it, and we'll continue to say it, how miraculously that season was. Where they came from, they had a losing record in the Southeastern Conference, and to see. They lost their first game in Southeastern Conference tournament, and to see what they, where they came from, and what they did, and you guys know this, they left no damn doubt who the best team in college baseball is. Period.
4: No,
5: I mean, it was
4: not.
5: They made good teams look really bad. They made some of the best teams, they made the best teams in other conferences look really bad. And it's amazing. And here's Iredale, you'd be shocked how much money these players got in NIL this past season, OU baseball. You'd be shocked.
4: Well, to me, that's what made it.
5: That they got.
4: Yeah, I believe that. What made it so remarkable to me, and I think made it that much more special, was that they did win it the way that they did, and they won it so convincingly when nobody was looking at Oklahoma coming into the postseason and saying, that's a team everybody's got to be scared of. And you're right, they did not leave a shred of doubt on the field as to who the best team was. Let's take a phone call before we got to go to a break. Jansen's on the line, on the Lucky Star line. What's up, Jansen?
6: Hey, guys, I'm going to make this real short for you guys because I just want to say I for me, being a man of three daughters, I just want to let y'all know when you guys have people that are very, very prominent in developing our younger kids' lives and they come on and they're proclaiming the name of Jesus, I just want to let y'all know that it's amazing. And God's not dead, and that's why they won. Thank you, guys. Have a great day.
4: All right. Appreciate it, Jansen. Thank you, man.
5: Thanks, Jansen.
4: Listen, I'm going to give props to anybody that does it the right way, and I appreciate that. I respect the hell out of it. And, man, what a guy. I think I said this to start the segment, and I'll close the segment with it. What a guy that fully lives up to the billing. I really enjoyed talking to Skip, so I appreciate you setting that up, Kale. We got another segment to go. If you want to join us, we can talk about that. We need to talk. There's a lot of NBA stuff we need to talk about. And then Kale found this story on ESPN.com. About the highest profile running backs. What stood out to me about this list of running backs, Kale, was how not marquee names most of them were. Like, if you follow college football and recruiting, you're going to know a bunch of these guys' names, but it's not like we're looking at, it's Emmitt Smith, or, it's Tony Dorsett, or it's guys that have been there for 2 and 3 years. I think that we've just gone beyond that in college football, so we're going to dig into that a little bit later on, too. Tell us again what's happening at Mathis Home.
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4: I was up in the middle of the night last night. I have one of those adjustable beds, and my wife always falls asleep with it cranked up watching television, and then she wakes up in the middle of the night and has to dig around for the remote and then put it back down. 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The Middle of the Day show continues after this. 98.1 The Sports Animal and thesportsanimal.com.
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9: Carole King?
8: No, it's Chicago.
9: Oh, Chicago. Saturday in the Park. There you go.
8: There you go.
9: Middle of the
10: great
9: day show.
10: Song. Great song.
9: Kale, Brad, Jay Morgan with you for a little bit longer today. A bunch of stuff to get to. I have a question. We'll just set this up and then we'll get into more of the discussion after the top of the hour. But do you guys think it's a coincidence that the Lakers fully guaranteed Bronny James' contract for next year? And then the next day, Clutch Sports puts out the statement saying LeBron will not be a Laker next year.
10: That's interesting. Yeah, that's a possibility that Pops was waiting to get that done, is what you're saying, right? Before he made his move?
9: That's what it seems like to me. And it's, I mean, listen, it's not a ton of money. It's 2.3. It's lower than that, but rounded, it's 2.3. And they fully guaranteed it yesterday at the end of the day. And now today we get this statement from Clutch Sports saying LeBron will be moving on to finish his career somewhere else. I don't know if the two are tied to each other or not, but it sure does seem interesting that they happen right on the heels of each other.
10: It's a possibility. But it's also a great possibility that, you know, LeBron, I believe, has done things the right way. I've never heard of any serious issues within an organization, whether at Cleveland or Miami or at L.A. And, you know, in his stature, being one of the greatest players of all time in the NBA and, you know, And if he's a guy that has consistently done it the right way, which it seems like he always has, they'll do stuff like that for him. They'll do stuff like that for certain players, even if they don't really want to. So, but the timing is interesting. It is interesting that it just came out right after he signed that deal. So, and it's not a lot of money for them.
9: $2.3 million is a lot of money to us, but to the L.A. Lakers organization, it's not that much money, and they do need to fill out the bench, and it's not like they've got a plethora of guys that they can get on that kind of a bargain deal. So I agree with you. And also, LeBron being LeBron, if there were guys out there that could take shots at him, don't make no mistake that there would be guys out there trying to spread dirt around if they wanted to talk bad about LeBron. So I agree with you that I don't think that we've ever heard him being a bad teammate, being a cancer in the locker room. Like, we've never heard any of that. We've never heard anything but the guy being fully committed to his game. Now, whether you like his appreciation for the spotlight or not, that's a different story. But I do think that the guy has been a good teammate all the way through his career.
10: Yeah. Hey, real quick, I wanted to say something to you a while ago about the Thunder. With the Thunder losing Isaiah Joe and Aaron Wiggins, and we talked about that the Dort possibility of him still not being here is a possibility. Is that's correct? That puts some strain now on these players like McCain, Mitchell, Cason Wallace, as long as he's still coming back, the new guy Sturts. I mean, that kind of puts some pressure on those guys. Wiggins, Joe, and Dort, are they the best players on their team? No, but they were damn good role players. And they helped
9: Kenrich,
10: this organization.
9: Kenrich was. In there with that, you talk about these guys that were reliable off the bench for the Thunder. That's 100% true. And the NBA has set itself up where you really can't, like, it takes a team like the Thunder that's up and coming to have that kind of depth, because once you taste that success, it's going to have to start spreading around. And so it is an unfortunate byproduct of the way that the NBA is structured, is that you just can't keep the luxury items that we have had with the Thunder. So I want to get into all of that after the top of the hour here, and we'll talk about the LeBron situation with him announcing he's not going to come back to the Lakers. But I also want to talk about where we are with the Thunder, the pickup of the option on Lou Dort last night. We can go back to the Isaiah Hartenstein extension at a lower price and talk about where we're setting ourselves up to go with the Thunder. We've got another hour to go. Kale is at Mathis Home at 3434 West Reno. I am at Southern Steer Barbecue, a Southern Steer Butcher Shop at 15th and Bryant in Edmond. And we will continue with another hour of the Middle of the Day Show after this on 98.1 The Sports Animal and the Sports Animal app.
0: A new season of college football is coming. Closer to kickoff. Closer to chaos. 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From Norman to Stillwater, the countdown to Saturdays is on. 67 days. 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
9: Middle of the Day Show on a Tuesday. Mark is off this week. Kale is at Mathis Home at 3434 West Reno. I am at Southern Steer Butcher in Edmond at 15th and Bryant. And we got another hour to go. Jay Morgan is in studio. 405-900-WWLS is the phone number. If you want to join us, you could call us on the Lucky Star line. You could text us on the Johnny's Charcoal Broiler Text Nation line. We got news earlier today. Clutch Sports put out a statement saying that LeBron James will be not finishing his career with the LA Lakers, that they are going to move forward. I don't know. I'm of mixed opinion about this, Kale. I don't think it's a bad move for the Lakers. I think the Lakers need to start thinking about the future and not being tied to LeBron James and being able to start moving forward.
0: Yeah.
9: We've heard rumors of different places that he could go, Golden State. You convinced me earlier that maybe he wants to stay in L.A., so I think the Clippers could be a possibility, especially with all the talk of Kawhi Leonard being traded out. So, I mean, that is grabbing it out of thin air, but logistically it would make some sense. We talked about this plenty earlier in the show about how LeBron's legacy is secure in this league. I mean, there's nothing more that he could do. He could win another ring, and I don't think it's going to make – I mean, maybe it gives him another notch in the argument of who's the greatest of all time, which I've said before to me is a ridiculous argument because these guys – he never played against Jordan, so how do you really have a good barometer? That being said – I don't think he's going to go in the Hall of Fame first ballot no matter what. It doesn't matter. He's proven everything he needs to prove in his career. Does it? Is it just the passion for basketball? Is it the passion for the spotlight? Because you said this earlier, and I think you're 100% right. He can make way more money out of basketball than he can make in basketball. So what's he holding on to?
0: That's a million-dollar question. I know. I know what I would be doing. I'd be on one of them yachts traveling around the world. I'd continue to work on that golf game, which he's been working on. Just so much he could do. But again, you know, he's been doing this all his life, and he may not know how to let go. I know when I was a younger coach and started, I was at OU when I was 26 years old in 99, and we had a lot of really good coaches come through there, coordinators, offense coordinators that went on to be head coaches, and you know, at times we would talk about careers and kind of back then there were a lot of older coaches that were at the time in their 60s, in late 60s, that were still holding on. And, I mean, I can remember having conversations with, you know, other coaches, and especially kind of some of the younger ones that are like, man, I just cannot see myself at, you know, 55 years old or 60, 65 years old or 70 or 72 years old still coaching. You know, like, sooner or later, you got to move on. You got to go enjoy some other stuff in your life. And because if not, before you know it, you look up and you look around and everybody's gone. You know, you may be in a house where it's just you and maybe your wife, but your kids are gone, you know, and the time that you've had the opportunity to spend time with them and to travel and to really, really grow with them, that time is gone. So I remember, you know, the younger generation of guys were wanting to try to, you know, hey, I'm gonna enjoy some coach hard. But when I, you know, get a certain age, I'm gonna get out of here. I'm not gonna look up at 60, 65 years old, or 70 years old, and turn around and look around, and I'm still in here doing the same thing, and everything's already passed me in my life. So maybe he just that's all he knows.
9: We don't know. We don't know anything. We're speculating about all of it. But right. I think that's a very American attitude that we are so our identity is so tied to what we do as opposed to any of those other things that we have a hard time imagining ourselves out of that. Listen, I'll go you one better. The story that you're talking about, Jerry Glanville is 84 years old and he's still kicking around and coaching. He's the defensive coordinator for the San Antonio Toros. A friend of mine, his son-in-law is an assistant coach and coached with him at Northwestern Oklahoma State a couple of years ago, and I think that my friend's son-in-law is also on staff with the Toros. But can you imagine that? 84 years old, and you're still moving around the country chasing a coaching job. Now, I don't know. Jerry Glanville was not a coach that made the kind of money that guys do now, but still, at 84, you'd like to think that you want to go on and do some other things.
0: Yeah, you would think, but again, I think what we talked about, and I think we've kind of hit it on the head, is some people that's just they don't know, you know, they're, and sometimes people may be scared to go do something else, you know, or have concerns, you know, so
9: yeah,
0: Yeah, he was a. I'm just saying, I just pulled up Jerry Glanville on my phone here. He was the offensive coordinator at the Hamilton Tiger Cats at one time, I think around 2018. But man, 84 years old, he's doing good. I tell you what, you stay busy, you keep living, and give yourself a good chance to keep on living.
9: Well, there is that aspect of it, too. But I want to get out and enjoy some things and not be tied down. I mean, I'm lucky that what I do is a job that doesn't feel like work most of the time. But you are still tied to a place, and you got to be somewhere at a certain time, and you got certain things that you got to meet. I would like to have the luxury of not having that obligation at a certain point. But I definitely don't want to be 84 and still chasing it around. But bless his heart, man, he's still out there doing it. So LeBron is not going to be, according to Clutch Sports, and there is the possibility this could still be negotiation, but that LeBron is not going to be a Laker, and we'll see where he winds up. There's been a lot of talk about the Warriors because Draymond Green restructured his deal. We were thinking that he was restructuring his deal because they've made no secret that they want to go after Anthony Davis and potentially Jaylen Brown as well. We had a big move in the NBA yesterday. Ja Morant, who I did not think any team in the league was going to trade for. And granted, they didn't give up that much to get him. I do like Jeremy Grant, even though he doesn't make a whole lot of sense for Memphis. But Memphis traded to Portland, and Ja Morant is going to be a trailblazer this year, which is really weird considering you got Scoot Henderson on that roster and the troublemaker that Ja Morant has been and the lack of production over the last couple of years that he's had for Memphis. I don't know what Portland was thinking, but they saw enough value in him to go out and do that deal, so he's going to be a trailblazer now.
0: Boy, you remember what Ja Morant looked like 3, 4, 5 years ago now when he was bringing that ball to court? I mean, my man, he was the face of the
9: NBA.
0: He was like the next one around. He was the next dude.
9: Yeah.
0: Woo!
9: They were showing on ESPN this morning.
0: That dude.
9: Well, on ESPN this morning, they were showing him they were showing a slam that he made over Wemby. Now, granted, it was Wemby's first or second year in the league. But, I mean, Ja Morant had the potential to be the man, and he just frittered it away, man. He would rather live the lifestyle than be a basketball player. I'm sorry, Jay, what were you going to say?
2: No, I think that's a great addition because clearly that's the truth. What strikes me as so peculiar about all this is kind of a combination of what all of you said. Brad, you said that I can't believe that somebody was willing to go out and get him after months and months of nobody wanting him, going through the trade deadline, all that kind of stuff. And the suitor is Portland? That apparently they're cutting payroll at every turn because the owner, owning a multi-billion dollar entity, has decided that he wants to turn a profit owning a professional sports team, and you're going to go out and get this guy that has on a max contract? Doesn't even make any sense. Like, you don't even sign the coach because he costs too much money. Then you go get this guy. I guess you have to meet a salary floor, and if you get one max contract player, that meets those expectations. But it seems like a very weird mixture of player, contract, and team right there.
9: That is one thing that the NBA does that I think is smart, is that they do have a floor, and if you don't meet that floor, you're obligated to hit it. It's like a preset tip at a restaurant. Like, you got a party of six, we're going to add on the gratuity, and you're going to be obligated to it. So I think Oklahoma City did this a couple of years ago back in the rebuild. They were under the floor 1 year, and they have to take the difference and just spread it out among the guys on the roster. So I think it's smart that the NBA does that. Otherwise, you could wind up with a situation, we've seen it a couple of times in Major League Baseball, where, okay, we're just going to cut everybody and cut all the money. And I don't think you own a sports franchise for it to turn a profit year after year. I know that sounds counterintuitive, but the value of the organization is the value when you sell it. It's not the money that it's going to generate from year to year. And it's shown that that is a pretty no-brainer investment. Even the worst organizations are still going to be more valuable when you sell them than they were when you bought them. But I like that the NBA has that guaranteed floor that you have to meet.
2: They've literally never gone down. They've literally never gone down. They've only appreciated in value. So the idea that you're going to stake your claim on making sure I turn a year-over-year profit is a ridiculous way to do it. Sorry, Kale.
0: No, you're good. I like what you said. You're good.
9: What about the Jaylen Brown situation? That's the next Ja Morant situation. It's another one. We talked a little bit about the Thunder. I was saying that Aaron Wiggins and Isaiah Joe were not going to be more valuable than a couple of second-round picks, best-case scenario, because everybody in the league knows that you need to shed some salary to get under that second apron if you're the Thunder. You don't have to go in and offer big stuff to try and move OKC off of those guys. Jaylen Brown, I mean, the Celtics have mismanaged this situation as bad as most that I've seen, in that you got a guy that seemed to be a little bit of a malcontent to begin with, but I always liked him. I didn't think he was a bad teammate. I think he's a great player. This thing that came out earlier in the week that saying that there was some executive in the NBA that said he was the seventh best player on that team is absolutely, that was a Bobby Marks report too. Absolutely asinine. You talk about something that an agent somewhere was putting out there. There is no way Jaylen Brown, not only is he not the seventh, he's not as low as the seventh best player on the Celtics. He's the seventh. He's way more than that on any roster that he would be on in the NBA. Where in the world did that statement even come from?
0: Boy, I have no idea. There's some smoke around this. It seems like to me, I can't figure it out. Because if Jaylen Brown was on my team, I sure in the hell wouldn't be trading him. I'm a huge Jaylen Brown fan. I'm a fan of what he does on the basketball court.
9: Trading him for Giannis, there's an art to be made there. Right, you're trading, and I think Giannis, 32 years old, he's on the back end. He's a guy that's already had issues. He can't stay healthy, and there is an argument to be made that if you put Giannis on that team with Jason Tatum, then okay, maybe you could argue that you get better. But I think is a margin call. I don't know how much better you get with Giannis than you were with Jaylen Brown. But okay, Jaylen Brown had caused some issues with ownership or the coaching or whatever in Boston. But there's no way they can rectify that situation, Jay. They can't. They're not going to make him happy now that they've dangled him out there and they didn't get Giannis in that deal. And there's no way they're a better team after trading Jaylen Brown away than they were with Jaylen Brown.
2: Yeah, I wonder how much of this, people keep coming at it from the angle that, like, he's the malcontent. What if Jason Tatum is unhappy with Jaylen Brown's larger role? I haven't seen any indication that they don't like each other, but I'm just like throwing out another idea there. You know, Jason Tatum was hurt all year. Jaylen Brown came into his own. Wasn't he first team All-NBA this year? If he wasn't, he was unbelievable all season long. Literally led them to where they got to in the playoffs before they lost unceremoniously. But like, maybe there's a little bit of conflict brewing between the two star players, and perhaps the organization sided with Jason Tatum. I don't know. What do you think, Kale?
9: That is the thing I will never understand about sports, Kale. I do not understand a world where you are jealous of the success of your teammate, right? If it's taking money out of your pocket, I could see you being resentful of it. I can see guys thinking, well, I don't get the ball, I don't get as many shots as I did, and if I'm incentivized by, you know, whatever it might be in an incentive contract where I have less chance of making All-NBA because he's better and we've got two really good players on this team. But you cannot convince me that as an individual player, you are not better off when you've got a great teammate that is going to help you be more successful overall. Everybody wins in that, and I don't understand the ego of saying, I don't want him to be good even though he's my teammate, because that takes away from me.
0: Batman needs a Robin. In my opinion, Batman wouldn't be who he is if he didn't have Robin. So I agree. I would want, the more support around you. I mean, you know, the best football teams I was ever around, the best offensive football teams that I was ever around, we had a damn good offensive line. We had a damn good quarterback. We had damn good tailbacks. Guess what? We had wide receivers, and we probably had really good tight ends. And guess what? We were one of the best offenses in the country year in and year out when you had all that. So some people are selfish. There's people out there that are selfish, I've kind of thought through all this, and it's never happened. But, you know, like, I'd be like, would Jaylen, is to me, there's got to be something going on. there's got to be something going on for this to continue to keep happening and for this to continue to be something that's dangling out there. I mean, it just has to be.
9: It is possible.
0: Real quick, I've been waiting for like Jason Tatum to come out and in support of Jaylen Brown. Like, I want this guy to stay here. Because I would have thought if Jason Tatum would go to the head of the Bostics, of the owners, and the GM, and whoever else, and said, hey, I want this guy on our team, it would have stopped a long time ago. But obviously it hadn't been done.
9: That's why I think that there might be some smoke with what Jay is saying, that we may have a little bit of a KD Russell Westbrook situation going on there. And I could see, you know, Jaylen Brown says, it's my favorite year of my career. And he made that statement very publicly, and that arguably, depending on how sensitive you are, could be a shot at Jason Tatum. Like, I got to be the man this year, and I have to share with Jason Tatum, and I can see Jason Tatum being resentful of that. But what you just said is 100%, Cale. Jason Tatum has not come out and said there's no way we should let Jaylen Brown not be a Boston Celtic next year. And we have not heard him say that, and you would absolutely think that he would. So maybe it is possible that Jaylen Brown is – I mean, that Jason Tatum is part of the problem.
0: Yeah, I say that, but how many times have you ever seen or have you ever, you know, saw on social media or on TV or on the radio somebody come out in support and say, hey, we need to keep him there? I mean, you just don't see that very much, you know, just because
9: we saw Shea do it with
0: things.
9: Shea did it with Lou Dort, and I still think Lou Dort's probably going to be gone. But Shea came out and said, I want this guy to be here.
0: Oh, I didn't see that. I didn't see that.
9: But Shea's a different kind of guy, too.
0: Yeah.
9: Jay is a different. I mean, Shea is a different kind of guy. So he may be one of the rare exceptions that would do that. Let's take a phone call real quick before we go to break.
0: Yeah.
9: Chuck is on the line. Chuck, what's happening?
3: Not much, guys. How are you guys doing?
0: Good, Chuck.
9: Doing great.
0: What's up?
3: All right. Hey, no, I was calling. You guys were talking about OU baseball a while ago. I used to teach school at Binger Olney Public Schools, and I taught school with Reggie Willits, and so I know Reggie a little bit. 2 days after they won the national championship, I'm driving down the road, and he's out jogging, and I stopped. Me and Reggie talked and told him congratulations for winning the championship. Next day, I'm driving down the road, and he's out jogging, and this is in the morning. I said, man, y'all are working hard. He goes, I'm not even working hard yet. He goes, I'm getting ready to go to work. I said, you going back to OU to the office? He said, I'm heading that way. So OU baseball, they're getting after it immediately after they won it. So
9: that's what you got to do. Appreciate it, Chuck. Thanks for the call. I want to get into this ESPN.

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1: 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This weekend, Southern Steer Butcher at 15th and Bryant in Edmond. 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
2: Westwood One Sports presents this World Soccer Update. I'm Erica Herskowitz. It's day 20 at the World Cup and the third day of knockout matches. Today's triple header is underway in Arlington, Texas. At the half, Norway leads Ivory Coast 1-0. The Vikings snapped a scoreless tie on a goal from Antonio Nusa in the 39th minute. The African nation is making its debut in the tournament's knockout stage, having finished second behind Germany in its group. Norway also advanced as runners-up after opening the tournament with two wins before suffering a defeat in its final group game. The winner of this one moves on to play Brazil. The loser goes home. Later today, France and Sweden meet at MetLife Stadium in New Jersey. And then tonight, Mexico will take on Ecuador in Mexico City. Host nation Mexico swept Group A with a flawless maximum of 9 points, scoring 6 goals and keeping 3 consecutive clean sheets. I'm Erica Herskowitz, Westwood One Sports.
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6: A better life with Dr. Sanjay Gupta.
7: When you need your body to perform, but some of your muscles are having trouble, other muscles can sometimes help compensate. This is a great thing short term, but long term it can lead to serious and even chronic aches and pains. So if you've got nagging stiffness or irritation somewhere, don't push through it. Try to figure out why it's happening and how you can correct it. Strength and conditioning specialist Dana Santa says, performing exercises at a deliberate tempo makes it easier to notice when the wrong muscles are taking over, and also gives the intended muscles a chance to engage before that compensation kicks in. Dana suggests that starting with primary movement patterns such as squatting, hinging, pushing, pulling, rotating, and core can help make compensation easiest to identify and to address. I'm Dr. Sanjay Gupta, helping you live a better life.
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18: Those coming up in just a few. Got the news yesterday that Oklahoma's going to open their season on a Friday night. They've moved their opening weekend game from Saturday to Friday night of Labor Day weekend, and they will play against the University of Texas El Paso. Only the second Friday night game that the Sooners have played. They beat Temple a couple of years ago on a Friday night. I think if you're going to play a Friday night game, if you're Oklahoma, the one to do is your season opener, Kale, because people have been hankering for football. And believe it or not, I mean, we're like, what is that, 8 weeks away? Something like that? Maybe 10?
19: It'll be here.
18: It's going to be here before you know it. Yeah.
19: Yeah. No,
18: Go ahead.
19: Yeah, go ahead. You're about to ask me about the playing early. a Friday night game.
18: Yeah,
19: or
18: do you like playing early? Do you like playing on a Friday night? And you know, does that cut down on some of the anticipation of the game for the players?
19: So the coaches and the players love it. Trust me. If there's 105 players on that roster, as soon as they saw it, they got a smile on their face. Coaches the exact same way. Why is that? That's because they get set. Most of them will probably get Saturday off. Players will get Saturday off. And, you know, typically, well, not typically, but whenever you play a game on a Saturday, which most college football games are, as a coach, you show up the next morning on that Sunday morning. Regardless of what time you played on Saturday, you show up the next morning. And that could be anywhere from 8 o'clock to 11 a.m. is when you show up. And then you're there all the way to anywhere 6 p.m. till 2 o'clock in the morning. So Sunday is a busy, busy, cramped day. Now, the beauty of playing early like this is there's not a ton of film to watch. So Michigan will only have played one other game. So they'll have their young coaches will come in probably on that Saturday and spend an hour and break that film down. That way, when the coaches show up Sunday, it's already ready because they've already got everything broken down from this past season. It's an exciting – I mean, nothing will be more exciting than that game, you know, a Friday night at 7 p.m. It'll be nighttime. It'll be a little bit cooler, which won't be as hot. but that sun will go down. I was in there. Coach Switzer, Barry and Becky Switzer had their dinner on the 50 last Saturday night, and we were in there out in the stadium. On the field at our tables by 7 o'clock, and it was hot during the day, but when that sun goes behind that West Stadium, it starts to cool off. So as a player and coach, you're really excited because you get to relax Saturday, you get to watch a lot of football on that Saturday, whereas it's not as quick of a turnaround. Now for a fan's sake, it's tough on some fans. There'll be some people that won't get go there. Hey, it's probably still going to be sold out. It'll be sold out, but there may be a few seats missing, possibly at the top, because you have high school football games, and then some people just can't get away from work and be able to get there, possibly as they'd be able to do on a Saturday. But the atmosphere should be awesome. Should be really good.
18: I still think if you're going to do it, that first game is the one to do it because people have been jonesing for some football. I'm curious about the following week in Michigan. You mentioned that game. Yeah. I don't get to talk to you enough. What's your expectation? I think that's a game Oklahoma could win.
19: 100%. To me, they should win that game. I know it's Michigan. I know you're playing at Michigan. You're playing on the road, but here's the deal. You have a more experienced, quarterback. You've got a more experienced offensive line. You're going to have one of the better defenses in all of college football at OU. And Michigan still, they've got a returning quarterback, but he's still very young. You've got a new coaching staff. The only thing, in my opinion, and I don't say it's going to be an easy game, but the best thing that Michigan has going for them is it's at home. It's at the big house. You know, there's 105,000 people there. But I think OU has the better football team. I think it's the Fox Noon kickoff, which is it'll be a 12 o'clock game up there. It'll be 11 a.m. game here.
18: Correct.
19: I'm excited to go. I've been there a few times. I had a great aunt that lived there about two blocks from the stadium, and we also took some trips up there to spend some time with the Michigan coaching staff back in the day. Really neat. We'll stay in Detroit and then travel down to Ann Arbor the next day, which is about 45 minutes away. I think the Sooners should win that game. I really do.
9: Can I ask you a follow-up that? Oh, sorry, Brad.
18: No. You go ahead. I'm good.
9: I've got a follow-up for you, though, Kale, on that. So everyone's talking about the Michigan game, rightfully so. It's always tough to play in the big house. The very next week, they play New Mexico. And New Mexico is one of these three teams that people are predicting could be the group of five representative in the playoff. Them, UNLV, who's in their league, and I think Boise State's the other one everyone's picking. New Mexico's really good. Is there any potential for that to be a trap game or maybe just closer than the experts think? Is that something that people should be concerned about? And maybe from your perspective as a coach, when you know you've got a team of that caliber coming in that perhaps maybe the players and the fan base doesn't respect as much after a giant game on the road that you're gearing up for, how do you approach something like that?
19: Well, I mean, Coach Venables does a tremendous job with this. And when you have leadership, when you have an Owen Heineke on defense, a Kip Lewis on defense, when you have a John Mateer on offense, this is stuff that's being talked about right now. This is stuff that's being in player only meetings by the captains about, you know, just the consistency of having to show up and be prepared to do your job. And you know, we're going through this World Cup right now, and we saw yesterday that we had two upsets in the World Cup and two teams that should have been moving on, but they got beat for one reason or another. And I'm not saying that these teams weren't prepared, but two teams that should have advanced got beat yesterday. And so mentally, that's the most important thing. They've got the best players, they got the best athletes, and it's all about everything from the neck and shoulders up. Is when you get to game day on that Saturday or that Friday night, you have to be prepared and ready to play, and you got to be mature enough. It is a business. You want to win a championship. You don't get redos, and it'll be talked about as a trap game, but I'm going to tell you this. New Mexico is probably going to get a good butt whooping when they come to town against the Sooners.
9: How about that?
18: You mentioned that the Michigan game is on Fox. We should point out that the Friday night game against UTEP is going to be streamed on the SEC Network Plus. The Michigan game, Cale, my question for you is, you mentioned kind of in passing that you've got a new coaching regime there. How big of a difference is that going to make? I mean, there's a lot different for Michigan this year. Now, Michigan is Michigan, but they do have a new coach and a new coaching staff. So that also gives the Sooners an advantage, right? Like, how big of a deal is that going to be for Michigan in this game that they've got new coaches?
19: Well, you know, this will be the first time that this team, it'll be the second because they'll play the week before. But again, you're still going through somewhat of some learning stages, some learning curves, you know, with your staff, coaches, you know, calling their offense, calling their defense, calling their plays. Again, you got to, you know, one of the most talented young quarterbacks in college football, and Bryce Underwood, which we saw last year play as a true freshman. I mean, it'll be interesting to see their style. Is it going to be completely Utah style? Because Michigan was bland. Michigan was plain Jane. Everything they did, and just how they ran. I mean, how they performed in that contest last year. I mean, it was really, really kind of embarrassing how they ran their offense. But they didn't want to do a whole lot. They didn't want to be passing the ball a lot. They didn't want to put their quarterback under a lot of pressure and keep him in the pocket. Where I think that this year they will move a little bit into that direction because the quarterback's going to be a little bit more comfortable. You still have to deal with this OU defense. And, you know, you still got to deal with Brent Venables and how he calls his defense. And, you know, those defensive tackles and Stone and Jaden Jackson and Taylor Wyant coming off the outside. And, I mean, it'll probably be a low-scoring game, you know, probably be a 23-17, you know, something similar. It was probably what it was picked to be last year. It's probably what it'll be, 24-17, you know, one of those deals. But should be a great, great environment in college football.
18: And hopefully you're going to be dealing with the John Mateer that we saw in the beginning of the season as opposed to the John Mateer post-injury that we saw last year. So
19: yeah,
18: football's going to be here before you know it.
19: That's right. You know, and, you know, I know there's been a lot of talk, and there's going to be a lot of talk the next 2 months about football because we're kind of out of baseball. You still got the Major League Baseball, and you're still finishing up the World Cup and Wimbledon and stuff like this. But we're in the college world. We're heading towards football. So you're going to get tons and tons of talk, and you're going to get talk about how great these teams are and how great this quarterback is and how great this running back is and how great this linebacker is. Let me tell you what, none of that means a damn thing until you get out there and those bullets start flying. And
18: yeah, that's 100%.
19: There'll be some slower ones start flying around against UTEP, but it'll start speeding up the following week when you get to Ann Arbor.
18: Speaking of how good this running back is, ESPN's list of the best running backs in college football in 2026 is out. We're going to talk about that on the other side of the break. Tell me first about Mathis Holme, though.
19: Yeah, Mathis Holme, get out here and speak to one of their many interior design service people. You speak to a designer who can help you with any project, big or small. If you're not quite sure exactly what you're looking for, the style, colors, up the escalator and the elevators here on the left, that's where we are actually located in the design center. There's people up here that they've got their big screen TV and their computer, and they can take your house, they can take your dimensions, and they can pull it up on the screen, and they can take pieces of furniture and put it in on that screen, and it's actually amazing. And even the colors, so they can help you with all that stuff. And again, they're professionals. This is what they do. They make it so much easy on you. But this place is unbelievable. It's so big. If you haven't been out here, again, I'm just blown away. I catch myself in between breaks, you know, either going down to the Bistro 34 or just walking up to the counter or just walking around, because it's just the furniture is just top of the line and it's just absolutely beautiful. So stop by and see us here at 3434 West Reno.
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18: Middle of the day show on the Sports Animal. Cale, Brad, JMO for another segment. Cale, I'm old enough to remember, and you are too, that when we got ready to start talking about college football, we were talking more about Billy Sims and Marcus Dupree and Earl Campbell and Barry Sanders and Thurman Thomas than we were talking about quarterbacks. And the game has changed. And I'm not passing judgment on whether that's a good thing or a bad thing, but I do think it's a shame. I mean, I look through this list of running backs on the ESPN list, and outside of number one, there's nobody that really that I see the name and I go, yeah, that's a guy that I could get excited about. I mean, there's some good running backs on there, but you don't have just a plethora of marquee guys that you know and know what to expect from Why is it that the running back is not the marquee figure that he once was? Is it just that we've gone to this new style of offense in college football?
19: Yeah, I think that has a lot to do with it, as well as, you know, just all the extra coaching, the 7-on-7 that you know, some schools, some states have year round. So you're seeing better receivers. You know, you're seeing better quarterback play because of these things. But here's the other deal, and you know this, Brad, we were spoiled here. I don't know if people, I mean, I think people understand it, but I think there's some people that don't really get it. What Barry Switzer did at the University of Oklahoma when he took over that job in the 70s and coached through the 80s, the players that he was assembling down there, that he was recruiting, he was getting, I mean, you know, if not them, maybe Miami, you know, I mean, they were probably overall getting the best players in the country every year. And I said this, you know, my first year down there was in the fall of 90. The coach had resigned in spring of 89. So my first 2 to 3 years, I played with about 75% of the players were still Oklahoma, were still Barry Switzer recruits, were still players that, you know, were being recruited from those 85 teams that won the national championship in 86, 87, 88, and how great they were. So they were still recruiting at the highest level. And I was telling somebody just the other night at this event we were talking, I mean, there was about 6 or 7 tailbacks that could play for anywhere in the country, anybody in the country. And there was 4 or 5 of them that didn't get a chance to play because you only played 1 or 2 of them in a game. There were defensive tackles. There were linebackers. There were defensive ends. I mean, just loaded. I mean, depth. I mean, 4 or 5 deep. And these guys were like the biggest. They were some of the biggest players at that time. You know, you look at tight ends, guys like Adrian Cooper, who I had a chance to play with for 2 years, Joey Mickey, guys that were 6'6", 260, 270 pounds. I mean, they're not normal, you know. I mean, those guys were unbelievable, and they were happy to see me show up because they were been lucky to catch like 3 balls in a career. And now my first 2 years, we didn't throw it a ton, but at least they got probably 8 or 10 or 12, you know, catches. We're spoiled here in the state with what Barry Switzer and that staff did at the University of Oklahoma, the success that they had, the players that they had. But, no, there's no Mike Gattis on here. You know, there's no Marcus Dupree on here. There's no Patrick Collins. I mean, well, Patrick Collins might he'd be in some of that stuff. But, the people in the state got spoiled with Oklahoma Sooner football.
18: Well, Kewon Lacy from Ole Miss is number one. Yeah. And I think, to me, he's the best running back in the country, at least based on what we've seen of him so far in his career. But the good news for Oklahoma, you talk about us being spoiled, is we do have an Oklahoma player. He's an Oklahoma State guy that transferred in. Caleb Hawkins from Oklahoma State is tied for number 10 on the list. So that's good news for Oklahoma State.
19: I'm excited to see Caleb. I didn't get a chance to go up there this spring. I should have. I meant to do that 2 or 3 times. I want to go see Master Maker. I want to see these guys. I know they're extremely gifted and skilled players, and I think that they will adapt to this level of college football. How quickly can everybody else around them, the linebackers, the D-line, the offensive line, because they – you know, I think they brought in, we were talking yesterday, over 80 players, 81, 85 new players from last year's roster. So this will be exciting. But, you know, Caleb Hawkins, yeah, I mean, you know, he's a good size guy too. I mean, he really is. And he's from Shawnee, right? He's from North Rock Creek. He's 6 foot, 220 pounds. But some of these other guys are more, you know, really good skill guys. You got the Hollywood Smellers who transferred from North Carolina State. That's at Texas. That's a 200-pound guy that was a good player there. Ahmad Hardy has been one of the top running backs in the country. OU played against him. He only had 57 yards, though, in that game. Kewon Lacy only had 78 yards in that game, only averaged 2.9 yards versus OU. So you're facing some of these great running backs, and we're going to see him. The running back from Florida, 6'1", 230, we're going to see him. These are some of the better running backs, but at least we got the University of Oklahoma's got damn good defense that they got to run against.
18: Texas got two guys on the list. Brown from Arizona State, also at Texas, is on the list as well. Hey, I don't want to get out of here without letting you promote one more time this event that you're doing at Choctaw Casino, because we had Skip Johnson on earlier, and I think this is people that are excited about Oklahoma's national championship. This is a great opportunity to go hear more about that.
19: Yeah, there's two parts to this deal. One of them is kind of a private event, but that evening, which is it's going to be Wednesday night, around 8 o'clock, the players will be down in their big sports bar down there in Choctaw Casino called The League, and it should be crowded. Should be packed. There's right in the middle of USA's playing in the World Cup in soccer. So, anyways, those three guys will be there, and Skip Johnson. And if you haven't been down to that casino down there, Choctaw Casino in Durant, it's an amazing place. And just like some of these other great casinos that we got around here in Riverwind and River Spirit up in Tulsa.
18: Cale, always enjoy it. J-Mo, thank you. Thanks to Mathis Home at 3434 West Reno, where Cale is normally on Wednesday, but he won't be in tomorrow. He was there today. He'll be back later in the week. And Gideon Hamilton is going to be in coming up after the top of the hour on 98.1 The Sports Animal.
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31: A better life with Dr. Sanjay Gupta.
0: When you need your body to perform, but some of your muscles are having trouble, other muscles can sometimes help compensate. This is a great thing short term, but long term it can lead to serious and even chronic aches and pains. So if you've got nagging stiffness or irritation somewhere, don't push through it. Try to figure out why it's happening and how you can correct it. Strength and conditioning specialist Dana Santa says, performing exercises at a deliberate tempo makes it easier to notice when the wrong muscles are taking over, and also gives the intended muscles a chance to engage before that compensation kicks in. Dana suggests that starting with primary movement patterns such as squatting, hinging, pushing, pulling, rotating, and core can help make compensation easiest to identify and to address. I'm Dr. Sanjay Gupta, helping you live a better life.
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18: How you doing, man?
9: I cry collusion if they're already making deals before the official start.
18: I'm sure there'll be some repercussions for any of those offenders, right? Not quite. Well, look, man. You know, my favorite team in the World Cup's the Netherlands. And so I was thinking that, you know, maybe an asteroid would just hit Earth and go and get this whole day over with. But we're going to have to march on through this show today, J-Mo, and it might even have to talk about the World Cup a little bit, but it's going to be a tough one.
9: There's something about teams that wear orange that seem to catch your eye a little bit. And you know what? The Thunder have an alternate orange jersey. How about
18: Sunset,
9: that?
18: They call it. They made sure not to. No. There's no specific connection with OSU. I want to make the Sooner fans mad. It is Sunset. It's not orange. No, it's blazing orange, but
9: it seems like coming into the World Cup, there was a lot of people down on the net, even though their roster had name brand guys that I feel like a lot of even casual soccer fans knew their names, and so much so that I had a future on the Netherlands. So I was very disappointed yesterday. This expanded field makes for some tough matchups, and it seems like FIFA, like with Canada's draw, there's like somehow Canada got a better draw than teams that finished first, like had to play second place teams. Yeah. It seems like they're helping out the host cities a little bit. So a tough draw for Netherlands in the first match.
18: Norway already advances. At least that's a fun team that's going to play a little bit more. A late goal defeats Ivory Coast. I actually like both of those teams. So at least it was good that one had to advance, but sad that one had to leave. France is going to beat Sweden this afternoon. Mexico is probably going to beat Ecuador. That one is at 8 o'clock tonight. And, of course, we had Paraguay defeat Germany yesterday, although Germany's kind of been a little bit off in this tournament. So we'll see what happens there. Watching Serena right now. She is losing in the first set to an Australian competitor, 5-3. Joint is 2 points away from closing out this first set, and Serena does look like there has been a lengthy layoff as she's kind of lumbering around the court a little bit. This is the perfect tournament to come back in. Grass is okay on your joints, and you can play a lot of quick points, but
3: so far not going Serena's way is set point there in the first.
9: Pun intended for joint there on joints because she's playing joint on joints right there. This would be joint's first major win this year. I don't know all time, but I know she lost in the first round of the French Open, and okay. She lost in the first round of the Australian Open, too. So, but, you know, it's a long match. You got to play presumably three sets, so we'll see what happens here.
3: Yeah, Serena coming back from one set down, first match that she's played in several years. Might take some doing, so it'd be good for her if she can kind of come back here in the first set. Let's talk about NBA free agency. This is going to be what we spend most of the show on today. And before we talk about one of the biggest stories of the year in sports, period, which is LeBron James informing the Los Angeles Lakers that he is not coming back. Of course, everybody around here wants to hear about what the Thunder are up to. And yesterday, we talked about this, J-Mo. We anticipated that they would decline their team option on Kenrich Williams and that they would opt in to the final year of Lugans Dort's contract, even though it might still be more likely that Kenrich Williams ends up on this team next year and Lugans Dort doesn't. I think it's probably 40-60 that Kenrich stays, because I think somebody might give him some money. And unless he... it just totally is on board with really playing for Oklahoma City until he retires, and he will do that at any price, then I think somebody is going to pay him like double or triple what Oklahoma City is able to pay him. And I just think that might end up happening. So right now I'm 40-60 on Kenrich. What do you think?
9: Well, before I answer, can I ask you a follow-up question? I don't mean to put you on the spot at all, but and maybe there's not one exact answer to this either, but what would be the makeup of a team that would be interested in Kenrich Williams? Would they need some depth at the five? Do you think he'd play more of the four?
3: He'd play more of the four, and I think it'd be somebody with front court depth issues like Minnesota.
9: Well, that would be, especially with the moves they've made, they would certainly need somebody like him, too. Yeah, now that you put it that way, I can put a team in my head. He could absolutely kind of double up what his salary is here. He said, I think you told me, he said that he wanted, in an ideal world, to finish his career in Oklahoma City.
3: Yeah.
9: Well, but, you know, it's hard to say, too, because he certainly wasn't getting the burn that maybe he could get in someplace else that needs his services. So for twice the money and more burn, it would be hard to be upset with him for going to do something like that. And
3: no,
9: you put Minnesota in my head, I could definitely see something like that happening. So I would maybe go a little bit higher, 70-30, that maybe he goes someplace else.
3: Yeah, not guaranteeing that, but I've been kind of looking at, you know, some other teams that might be interested that do have, I think, and look, it's not going to take much. He was making seven here. I think he would, ideally, if people want him back, it'd be, you know, a vet minimum deal, like two or three per year. But if somebody's going to pay you nine to, you know, Boston's going to pay you nine or whatever it is, then I think he probably owes it to himself to explore other avenues. Maybe he can always circle back around to Oklahoma City at the end of things.
9: He was a big piece. Everyone seems to elevate their hometown players, especially guys on the bench. But when all of the, like, four and five players for the Thunder were hurt this year, he certainly stepped in a big way playing off the bench when Jalen Williams started. He played a big part in getting them to the point where they had the one seed in the Western Conference, I think.
3: And now let's talk about Lugans Dort, who opts in. He very easily could play this year for Oklahoma City for around $18 million. The issue with that is if that number is going to be counted on the books, that's going to take them to sort of an uncomfortable level with their luxury tax. However, if they're able to find a trade partner for him, then that would be the best of both worlds, ideally not taking on a bunch of other salary for him, and then that would kind of open things up for Cason Wallace. There is still a world that exists that, you know, Cason's going to make a ton of money on the open market, and Oklahoma City is... It's just not financially responsible to do something like that, even though we all love that guy. But what do you think is the future holds for Lugans Dort, who I think right now is maybe 55-45 traded, but still very close. Could go either way.
9: Wow, 50-50 almost there. I was all ready when they announced this yesterday. I was all ready to put this to bed. I was like, okay. Well, you know what? I always say it's good to get good players back. I don't really care about the finances, all of it. You got a core piece. It's good to get good players back. And then I heard somebody start talking about, well, it could be fool's gold. They could be traded. I'm like, oh, man, that makes a lot of sense now. So it seems like we're going to be up in the air here with where he's going. Like you said, Cason Wallace is a piece that I would imagine they very much want to keep long term. And if the finances don't really work and you have to choose between those two guys, makes a whole lot of sense to me that he could be traded. Would you have to make that decision today, or could you make that decision down the line, like towards the trade deadline or something like that?
3: Yeah, I mean, you could do it there.
9: What are the ramifications of that? I guess he's on the books then if you do it by then?
3: Yeah.
9: Okay.
3: Yeah.
9: Well, then it makes more sense you would do it beforehand.
3: Right.
9: I feel like this one kind of, the writing might be on the wall. Based on, I was surprised when they signed him, or when they picked up his team option. And so when they did that and I'm presented with this, it seems like the writing's on the wall. They're going to send him somewhere else. And, excuse me, I get choked up talking about it because it makes me so emotional.
3: Right.
9: Maybe they're going to get a really good, valuable thing back because they perhaps lowered his salary level for 1 year while picking up that team option, then maybe if they didn't and sign and trade him otherwise, or puts less on your books otherwise.
3: Yeah, I don't know what you want back at all, other than them picks, maybe a little bit of salary, because that's the whole point, is in getting rid of him. And also, you don't want somebody to occupy a roster spot that one of your rookies might use this year, and you want to play those guys, or one of those two guys who either hardly or didn't play at all last year with Sorber and Topic. You want to get a look at those guys as well. So it's not like you're going to trade Lou for two or three guys. That is not going to happen. It's maybe one guy. That guy might be waived. It might just be to have the salary work in that regard. I guess you could get something of substance, but I think you're probably just doing it to get that money off the books. Maybe you create a trade exception for whoever the team that you're dealing with, and you can work that way. So I don't know. It's going to be fascinating to see this play out. Free agency begins in a couple of hours today, and so this is where teams are. That doesn't mean that there's going to be an announcement made on Lou Dort at 5:05 this evening. There's going to be teams that have to survey the landscape of how much money they have, what deals they're already working on. Don't be mistaken there. Obviously, teams are already kind of in full go mode. And so I think it's going to take some time before we know, you know, the end result of Lugan's Dort. My thing is, and the reason why we're even talking about this, is you sign somebody for a team option, you are not converting their salary to a 2 or 3 year deal like you did with Hartenstein. So you know he's gone at the end of the year. You pick up a team option on a guy. So you're gonna put $80 million worth of salary into a player. It can be any player, but you're gonna pay somebody effectively $70 or $80 million to play 1 year, and you're not going to get anything back for them. I have a hard time believing that. You know what I mean?
9: Yeah, so. Absolutely. That makes it a little bit higher than 50-50 then for me, doesn't it? I mean, I guess you said 55-45,
3: yeah.
9: But it seems like it kind of, the writing's kind of on the wall there. Maybe I'll go 70-30 again, some consistency for
3: okay.
9: Me.
3: We got a busy show. Brian Toporek's going to talk about NBA free agency with us from Bleacher Report. That's going to be in hour number two. But coming up next, one of the biggest stories in sports this year, and that is LeBron James informing the Los Angeles Lakers he will not be playing for them next year. Where does this leave LA, and where is LeBron going to end up playing? Could it be in Oklahoma City next season? You're listening to the Afternoon Sports Beat. After this OG&E break, you could qualify for $3,000 in home energy upgrades. 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
4: 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Looked like we were headed for extra time in the third consecutive match in the round of 32, until Erling Haaland scored in the 86th minute, and Norway just hung on to beat Ivory Coast in Dallas 2-1. Goalkeeper Orjan Nyland made an incredible save in the 6th minute of stoppage time to preserve the win. For Haaland, his 5th goal in this World Cup. Ivory Coast had scored the equalizer in the 74th minute, but it is Norway, the first European team into the round of 16. They'll take on Brazil on Sunday. Next up on the schedule, France and Sweden. That'll be 5 Eastern in New Jersey. Paraguay awaits the winner after their upset of Germany yesterday on PKs. And the nightcap in Mexico City, it'll be Mexico and Ecuador. Once again, Norway moving on 2-1 over Ivory Coast. With this 2026 World Soccer Update, Brad Heller, Westwood One Sports.
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0: I don't know about you, but my social media feeds are flooded with lotions and potions and gadgets, all promising to unlock different components of longevity. But if you log off, take a step back from all the hype, you'll find that the actual keys to a longer, healthier life are hiding in plain sight. There are 4 of them. Number 1, nutrition. The Mediterranean diet really is the gold standard. Number 2, exercise. You should be getting 150 minutes of moderate intensity exercise or 75 minutes of vigorous intensity exercise every week, plus strength training and stretching. Number three, sleep. Sleep is when your body and your brain repair themselves. You should be getting 7 to 9 hours a night. And finally, number four, often gets forgotten, socialization. It's not a bonus. It's a necessity for a healthy life, finding a sense of community, purpose, and belonging. I'm Dr. Sanjay Gupta, helping you live a better life.

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1: 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Just play the game one way. You hit a ball in the gap, run. Boom, coming in hot.
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5: It's just past 2:20 on a Tuesday. This is the Afternoon Sports Beat on the Sports Animal. Gideon Hamilton in for Jim today, along with Jay Morgan Harder. Be doing the middle of the day show tomorrow, and then back on this slot the rest of the week. And we've got some, I think we got some fun guests coming up. A lot of free agency discussion, and we're going to go to that right now. I mean, this is one of the biggest sports stories of the entire year. LeBron James informing the Los Angeles Lakers that he will not play for the team next year. So LeBron is going to likely finish his career somewhere else. I would imagine he's maybe got 1 or 2 years left in him. And there are various options here, but did this surprise you when you learned of this news? Because it kind of surprised me a little bit.
3: Yeah, I was surprised that he said he's not going to play for the Lakers. You know what I mean? It's not that it's surprising that he's going to play somewhere else. I think yesterday there was a rumor about him going to Golden State. Love that idea, by the way. But it surprised me that it was like so cut and dry. We are not, I am not going to play for the Lakers anymore. That was very surprising. Brad made the good point, too. I didn't even know this. I guess they signed Bronny to an extension yesterday, and then the day after he announces, I'm not going to play for the Lakers. Perhaps not a coincidence those two things happen back to back like that.
5: So there are, you wonder about the potential suitors here. And those would be, you know, Miami would be open to a reunion. Cleveland would be open to a reunion. And obviously Golden State, this is their primary objective, is to lure LeBron James and have those two great stars finish their careers together under Steve Kerr, and who has association with both, coached the U.S. men's national team, having some other players on that team that have storied careers in the NBA. You know, it'd be a fitting way for them to go out. However, I thought this was interesting that Brian Windhorst just brought this up here within the last, I don't know, 20 or 30 minutes ago. It says, okay, of these teams, who acted with knowledge? Did the Cavaliers make a move prior to this that made you sense that LeBron James was going to be a Cavalier? No. Did the Heat act with knowledge of this? They just signed Andrew Wiggins, you know, that big deal. He opts in and then they tack on a couple extra years. You don't do that if you're going to add a LeBron James. Did the Lakers act with knowledge that they thought that LeBron was going to be gone? No, they would have already, been hot on the heels of, you know, Kessler, Durin, or one of these other guys. They want to try to sign those guys, and they might be a little bit more feasible to do that now with some of the money that they have. They might end up with Mama Kalishvili and, you know, some other pieces around there that could round out a better team. But they want one of those big guys. No.

0: Haven't heard that. The Warriors acted with knowledge. And that was the Draymond Green decision that surprised everybody that he opted out of a $27 million deal. He's obviously not going to get that anywhere else close to that. He's not going to sign a new contract with Golden State for more than that. If they flame out on LeBron, he might sign for more years and maybe get that money over the course of a few years. But that's just not going to be sane to do something like that for what his market price would be. And so why Brian is bringing this up, and I will point out that Brian said yesterday that, you know, there are sources around the league that think that, you know, these guys are just angling for big paydays, that the Lakers are going to freak out about, you know, the Draymond decision, and this is going to land LeBron a big deal, and Anthony Davis is going to get a max from the Wizards, even though they're kind of on the fence about that. Now, Brian is inclined to believe that there is some smoke to the fire with Golden State because they are the only team that acted with foresight on this. Sharania, I think, is anticipating that there's a little bit of a recruitment process that will have to be made and that it is not a done deal that LeBron will be playing in San Francisco next year. But I do think it's interesting how these teams position themselves for these moves, or, you know, the lack of that kind of evidence, which suggests they didn't think that they were in the running. They might be in the running now if this deal has not already been agreed to. But what do you think about LeBron and where he goes next?
1: I think Wendy's got his little meme with his little fingers out there. Yeah. Now, who knew what and when? Why would they do this? And honestly, the way that you just laid that out, too, got me a little bit excited. I better hop on the NBA website and go make my custom Warriors LeBron jersey right now. The question would be, do I choose 23 or 6 for that one? Seems like it's going to Golden State. And as you were saying that, I was thinking about him going to Miami specifically, him going to Cleveland, and going to Golden State. Those are the three options I was weighing. Don't you think that he would be immune is the wrong word? He would have the least amount of individual criticism laid upon him if he went to Golden State versus if he went to Cleveland or went to Miami?
0: I don't think that there would necessarily be criticism on him if he went back to Cleveland where it all started. Well, and
1: not going there, but like during the course of the season, if things go up and down, he's got a few, not that he would make a decision based on this, but he's got other, like the story, if he goes to Golden State, it's always LeBron, but the story is more of Golden State as a whole with Steph Curry, a generational player, all these talented guys, versus if he goes to Miami, even with Giannis, or goes to Cleveland, the story becomes more centered around him and his team versus in Golden State, it's about the team as a whole.
0: Also, there's a little bit more of an effect based on recent success or lack thereof. If LeBron goes to Golden State, there is a little bit of a leeway. There aren't too many people that are listening to this show right now that are a 5 out of 10 on LeBron. They're either a 9 or a 10 on LeBron. They love him. They love the NBA. They grew up. He is their favorite player. They are a Lakers fan. There are plenty of Lakers fans that are in the building when they play Oklahoma City. There are a few of those, and there are probably 80 to 90% that are a 0, 1, or 2 on LeBron that either hate LeBron because the media coverage has been shoved down their throats for 20 years, or they're jealous of his success and don't want to admit that. They don't like the decision. There are legitimate reasons. There are far from legitimate reasons why you would hate LeBron, but there are plenty of people who dislike LeBron James and cheer against him and want him to lose and would do that no matter where he goes next season. I'm telling you, as somebody who is a 5 on LeBron, I've never cheered for LeBron. I've never cheered against LeBron except when Westbrook played for the Lakers. So I'm a right down the middle LeBron fan. If he goes to Golden State and that thing doesn't work out, that excuse is already in place. what do you expect? These guys are all a million years old. Porzingis is hurt. Draymond's a million years old. LeBron's got 1 or 2 years left. Steph's the same. If those guys get hurt, that's going to be like, can you believe they brought this together? Yes, I can believe they brought this together. Yeah, of course. They had this one generational opportunity to put this together for these two guys to play, but I'm just telling you that the excuse is in place. With the other two, you go there and it doesn't work out with Giannis. Part of that's on you, or at least it's split between the two. If you go to Cleveland and all of a sudden they're struggling where they got to the conference finals a year ago and had that run, then that's also you're bringing that to that environment. Golden State hasn't been doing anything for a while. So that's kind of how I look at it. There's a little bit more of a built-in excuse with Golden State than there is the other two places.
1: But you don't think that informs his decision? It's just a byproduct.
0: No. No, that's just that's just the result. That's kind of what we were talking about there. I think it comes down to where his family is going to be happy with, and also for him where he sees the best group where he can finish out, and whether that's finishing his story where it started with Cleveland, or the second go round with the Heat to kind of legitimize that. And also, I think he's going to look at it, and we can sit here and say, hey, there's nobody that has a chance to beat Oklahoma City. There's just nobody the next couple of years is going to be able to compete with the Thunder, and anybody is delusional to think so. And that's kind of my line of thinking, but that these guys can't operate like that. He's one of the greatest athletes in the history of the game. And he's going to go and put himself in a position to play with another one of the greatest athletes ever, no matter where he ends up. And so he is also thinking, where do I have the best chance to win and compete? And of those three places, that is kind of interesting because Jake Fisher is saying that Strus and Schroeder could be moved by Cleveland to get some space to add LeBron. What does that look like with a mix of Harden, Harden, Mitchell, LeBron, and the two big guys? Is that a team that's competitive in the Eastern Conference? I think so. I think that team can compete in the East, especially as open as the Eastern Conference is. One seed was Denver last year, or Detroit, for crying out loud. Miami, is that team even without Norm Powell? And now they have a bunch of pieces missing. So it's basically LeBron, Giannis, and some Wiggins and some young guys. I mean, is that team more competitive than Cleveland is? Maybe you think it is. Those two guys, they're tough to deal with, talking about Giannis and LeBron. Is Golden State more competitive? They're in a different conference. They're in the tougher conference, the one with Oklahoma City. But he's looking at, man, what if Porzingis can play 60 games? What if Steph has one healthy year out of the next two? Draymond would be back at a lesser salary. Is that the most competitive situation? Because I genuinely don't think that the Wizards are going to trade Davis for Jimmy Butler. I just don't see that happening. I don't know how Golden State can sort of weasel their way into getting both of those guys for what resources they have left. But if they somehow do that, then that could play a big role. You look at Stephen Curry and Davis and Green and Porzingis and Horford, and all these guys are old. They're all toward the end of their career. But if they, does Denver want to play them in a playoff series?
1: Well, that's the best thing about this to me is like people are like, well, why would they do that? They'd be old. But if you look at it from a Warriors perspective, they don't have one of these young marquee players because they've been too good for too long. So it's not like, and you can't just go get like Victor Wembanyama. Like those guys are tied up and those guys are just not going to free agency the way they did. And yes, when they were building big threes. So like, you don't want to blow up your team yet. You want to give it one more shot if you can. You want to do the best you can. Let's put it that way. it's a pretty good best you can. Let's say they don't get Anthony Davis. Like you said, Jimmy Butler, Steph Curry, LeBron James, you get Draymond Green back. I don't want to play that team in the playoffs. Now, they have to be healthy, big if, right? Huge if there. But I don't want to play that team in the playoffs. That is a tough basketball team, man. That's as good as you can do on short notice like this to me, and that seems like it would be very attractive going both ways. I think more attractive both ways than Cleveland would be. Now, I'm not from Cleveland, so maybe LeBron feels differently. Or Miami would be, too. That is the most attractive offer both ways, if you ask me.
0: Oh, really? Okay.
1: You said you got a better chance to win a championship, I think. And then I think Golden State would be the most interested in him, maybe more so than the other two options. I don't know. Maybe I'm playing prisoner of the moment because we already heard about this from Golden State. Like, we heard about it yesterday.
0: Oh, yeah.
1: But
0: yeah.
1: I feel like that's the most attractive both ways.
0: Yeah. We'll continue to learn more about this today because NBA free agency, even though that's been a topic of conversation now for about a week or so after the NBA draft, and we've had guys getting re-signed to deals. We've had some trades take place, but free agency itself officially begins coming up here in just a couple hours.
1: Can I give you some breaking news?
0: You can.
1: That's my breaking news sound. The Los Angeles, Shams Charania, Los Angeles Clippers are nearing a deal to send Kawhi Leonard to the Raptors for Brandon Ingram, Grady Dick, and 2 first-round picks, 1 pick swap, and 2 second-rounders, sources tell Shams Charania.
0: I just saw that, and I was looking at that during the last break, and there was a hang-up on whether they were going to include Jamal Shedd in the deal, and apparently they added another pick because Toronto wanted to keep him. So that was the snag there. We knew Brandon Ingram, Grady Dick were going to be a part of that deal. So Kawhi is headed back to Toronto, who he has indicated is one of those places that he would re-sign with if the conditions were correct. Ingram is gone. There's still a depth of talent on that team from a season ago. I don't know how good this makes Toronto last year, but we talked about it. Kawhi coming off an all-timer of a year efficiency. He is an absolute machine. So we'll react to that. There is also the potential, would LeBron go to San Antonio? That's also interesting, isn't it?
1: Yeah, but after he made that comment about Memphis, I feel like he kind of throws San Antonio into that same boat. The comment about Memphis being that, like, I don't want to go to these small towns or whatever. It seems like he's big market hunting other than Cleveland.
0: Gotcha. All right, it's time for an OG&E break. You could qualify for $3,000 in home energy upgrades. Serena still trailing in her match with Maya Joint. And she is serving to avoid to go down a break in the second, but this is not looking good here. Serena trailing 6-3, 4-3 in her first round match of her comeback at Wimbledon. Gideon Hamilton, Jay Morgan Harder. This is the afternoon sports beat on the Sports Animal.
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0: Just past 2:40 on a Friday. This is the afternoon sports beat on the Sports Animal. Gideon Hamilton, Jay Morgan Harder. So Kawhi Leonard will be traded to the Toronto Raptors for Brandon Ingram, Grady Dick, a couple of first-round picks, and a pick swap. What are your thoughts about the value for either team here, because the Clippers are going to get back a good player in Brandon Ingram. They're going to have a little bit more room, but the Kawhi experiment due to injury and just poor roster construction at times never worked out. So it's unfortunate for a really gifted player like that, an organization that took a big swing, but the Kawhi era for the Los Angeles Clippers is over.
1: with the whole big story that courtesy of Pablo Torre to go along with it, I think. So the Clippers finished ninth last year, 42-40. The Raptors finished 46-36 last year. Wow, fifth in the East. I guess that didn't really amount to much being fifth in the East.
0: Right.
1: But, man, I love Brandon Ingram. I probably am higher on Brandon Ingram than most people are, considering he hasn't really accomplished anything in terms of team accolades in his career to this point. But, man, he is an unbelievable player. I'm kind of awestruck at this point in terms of who gets better, who gets worse. You know, giving up all those picks is a lot. I mean, I know Kawhi had like a career year and everything like that, but it seems like some teams value that kind of thing a lot more than others. Clearly the Clippers do right now. What are the Raptors going to get out of getting Kawhi back? Are they going to make a run at the East? Like, do you imagine them in the same, like in the same breath as like the Celtics and Knicks now that they have Kawhi Leonard? Cause I don't.
0: Yeah. I mean, it kind of depends. You mentioned it. They had some regular season success a year ago and then had a couple of unfortunate injuries that occurred in the postseason. Ingram got hurt quickly, you know, never started for them. And so I think the Raptors can be pretty good. Rajakovic's a good coach. He's doing a good job over there. They have some young pieces that have worked out. The Sandro departure, obviously he's going to get paid some money somewhere else to play. That's not going to help them because their interior, I think, is going to be an issue next season. But I think Toronto can be pretty good next year. I don't think it necessarily puts them, if you're looking at favorites for next year in the East, I think they're probably still around that 4-5 spot, maybe 5-6. You know, kind of in that range because Giannis probably props up the Heat. I think the Cavaliers are still going to be pretty strong. And then we, you know, have, you know, the Knicks and the Celtics, as you mentioned. So, but I think this is a pretty fair trade for both sides, considering that the other part of this is the Raptors are great. He's agreed to re-sign. We're going to have more of Kawhi Leonard, but what Kawhi Leonard are you going to get after that for 2 or 3 years? I'm a lot higher on Kawhi than everybody else is. I know that his personality is difficult to discern, and he is a guy that has frequently been injured through his career, mysteriously so at times. But last year you kind of saw how good he can be, and when he's good, he's great. So,
1: well, I agree with you though, but that's what's so weird is Kawhi's great. Why don't you just stick with what you got instead of giving up all of those assets?
0: I think they wanted to be rid of the whole deal. I think the aspiration deal, and also he told them that he wasn't going to re-sign. Well, so you got to get something for him.
1: That's a good emphasis there. Yeah. I don't want to play here anymore.
0: Yeah. How about Ja Morant? Now, look, before we talk about this, I need to put a disclaimer out, just like I do before I talk about people that I'm close to, because people are like, oh, you know, you're friends with them or you're friendly with them or you've worked with them. You're not going to have a level-headed opinion of them. You have been known to basically run the streets of Memphis with Ja Morant in years past for your time in Memphis. So we need to keep that in mind before you offer your opinion on this next question. However, I trust you enough that I think you can set that aside, all of those great memories that you had with Ja in certain situations. And tell us what you think about this deal for the Grizzlies trading Ja to Portland for Jeremy Grant and Chris Murray.
1: Well, I appreciate you saying that. It is my city. They call it J. Momphis to the locals in town. I think that this is just the craziest trade that I craziest trade since the commissioner said that Chris Paul couldn't be a Laker. This is how crazy this trade is. The Portland Trail Blazers have cut costs everywhere. They're everywhere. They're firing the concession staff. They aren't going to re-sign the coach. They have basically indicated to the whole world that we want to turn a profit year over year with this multi-billion dollar entity. So you go trade for like a super max player? Is this just so you meet the floor of the salary cap? I don't even understand what is going on here. It's so like, it's so opposite to every move they've made to this point in the short offseason. I can't even wrap my head around it. It's crazy to me. Am I off base with that?
0: Well, the other thing is, I mean, it'd be one thing if you're getting off like an untradeable deal, which I thought Morant was. I'm looking at it from Portland's side. Like, if you have an untradeable contract and a once in a lifetime opportunity comes up to get off that money, and you're like, okay, yeah, fine. But I don't know. You're taking on a lot of salary here. You already have Scoot Henderson and Drew Holiday, and don't forget about Damian Lillard, who's having his retirement tour in Portland. So it definitely doesn't make basketball sense at all for this team. So I will let this play out. If they go to the court with this lineup in October, then I mean, we really are talking about potentially one of the most disastrous ownership periods in recent memory in major sports. Because he's going to hold that city hostage for half a bill to build an arena or more, or else he will move that team. And make no mistake, there are some things, like, you know, I talked to people before in Memphis and New Orleans, and, you know, about, hey, look, I know this is a long shot, but based on the financial climate and with returns and attendance, is there ever any chance that you could see? And they would talk about practical things like the building lease and stuff, you know, that we don't consider, the relation business entanglements that they have with the city itself that would totally preclude a team from moving. Portland would move. This guy could move this team. And so that's worth monitoring. This is, like you said, this is a guy that, you know, they're going back and looking at decommissioned planes to fly the team on, stuff like that.
1: It's crazy.
0: Yeah. And so to bring in Ja Morant, who's making a zillion dollars and is a total PR headache, I don't know. But the thing is, it's not like Tom Dundon is making every single decision. They've got guys in their front office that pulled the trigger on this thing, and I'm just wondering why. And so that's why I'm going to reserve judgment until the next shoe drops here. But if they go to the court, like I said, in October with this is really, really bad.
1: And then the last point on this that I didn't even get to the basketball aspect of it is Denny Avdija scored 40 points in the playoffs last year. In that play-in game, he's been unbelievable. And he had a career year last year, finally reaching all the potential they talked about, a very ball-dominant point forward. I mean, because he gets double-digit assists every game. So now you've got a point guard in there that is not really an off-the-ball player at all. Kind of like what you said. I'm just kind of reiterating what you said. Mm-hmm. Doesn't make a whole lot of basketball sense either.
0: Coming up next, what's next? Is Jaylen Brown headed somewhere? Maybe to the Oklahoma City Thunder? It's after the Sojourner break. You could qualify for $3,000 in home energy upgrades. Gideon Hamilton, J. Morgan Harder, Brian Support from Bleacher Report is coming up at 3:20. Today we'll continue to talk to you. Sound off in the Johnny's text line, 405-900-9957. Serena on the ropes. We'll tell you about the end of that set when we come back as well. This is The Sports Animal.
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0: It's just past 3 o'clock on a Tuesday. This is the Afternoon Sports Beat on the Sports Animal. Gideon Hamilton in for Jim today, along with Jay Morgan Harder. 5-all, second set, Serena Williams comeback match at Wimbledon, tied with Maya Joint. However, she was down love 40 at 5-all and has clawed her way back into this match. Roof closed, center court. You know, James Fullington, who was the Sandman in ECW and other promotions. The Sandman wasn't the cool thing that it became, where it's, you know, like, I'm going to put you to sleep. He was originally like a beach bum character, and that's where the quite literal Sandman moniker came from. Like, he was out in the sand, he was on the beach, that type of thing. If you can imagine that, the, you know, crushing the beer can against his head, you know, seeing a guy come out in a body glove, you know, surf suit and a surfboard to the ring. It was quite an evolution for the character.
1: Chris Van Vliet just did an interview with Paul Heyman last week that released, and they just did a deep dive on all of ECW, and it was so cool hearing those stories. And so that's a great interview. Whether you like wrestling or not, he is one of the best interviewers in the business, and he gets deep down into it. If you are a wrestling fan, highly recommend you listen to that. It's awesome.
0: So, fans, since I saw the 89 SummerSlam poster, this was the tag with Hogan and Zeus. Okay, some strategic lapses in there during the new generation. Solely AEW since 2019. Haven't watched WWE since Shorty G, since they gave that gimmick to Chad Gable, who has flourished here lately with the AAA thing. So that's where I'm at right now, J-Mo.
1: Did you watch Forbidden Door? Yeah. Oh, man, what? Yesterday, when I was in with Matt Meyer, because I know he likes wrestling too, I made sure all the rejoins were wrestling intros. I gave you a Will Ospreay in there. It was awesome, man.
0: Yeah. Great stuff. All right, let's talk about what's going on today in the NBA. So the big two stories now that we have, and free agency technically has not begun, which that's coming up in less than 2 hours, and there will be a flurry of announcements after that. That is for sure. But Kawhi Leonard has been traded back to the Toronto Raptors for Brandon Ingram, Grady Dick, couple of first round picks, I think, and a pick swap as well. LeBron James has informed the Los Angeles Lakers that he will not play for them next season. So he has opted out of his contract. I don't think anybody has the money to absorb that. So he will play for a little bit less somewhere else, but that'll be the team that he probably wants to conclude his career with. Those are the two huge stories that have happened today. And, of course, we'll have things develop the rest of the time that we are on the air today. I'll be with you until 6 o'clock. So we'll be on the air during the start of free agency. Some of these deals are obviously bubbling underneath the surface. And now there's probably a little bit more clarity for these teams that thought that they were in on some of these, you know, the Kawhi sweepstakes perhaps, or maybe some opportunities have opened up where they want to shuffle the deck a little bit to maybe get in on one of the available players that might be out there. We got Jim on hold.
1: We lost Jim. Okay. Sorry about that.
0: That's fine. Let's go ahead and continue with what's going on here today. Also, did want to mention, we haven't talked about this much today, but we did have one World Cup game in the books. This is Norway defeating Ivory Coast 2-1. Late goal for Holland, I think the 86th minute, and that is going to propel Norway into the next round. Would they play, who's on their side of the bracket, J-Mo? Do you know that offhand? I'll have to pull that up here, but I don't know who they would play the winner of next.
1: It would appear they play Brazil, Norway and Brazil in that one coming up, and that'll be Sunday at 3 p.m.
0: Okay. I think that should be a pretty fun match between those two. Headed to a tiebreaker in Serena Williams' comeback match at Wimbledon. That is going on live against Maya Joint, the Australian, looking for her first Grand Slam win of the year. So this is a decent draw for Serena. We'll see if she can make the most of that here. The Blazers, Robert Williams, reached the 3-year, $44 million extension. That kind of bummed out some other teams that were looking for a really solid big man defensively, not offensively. That's not his calling card. So he is off the books. And let's go ahead and try to get a look at who's still out there that are some starter quality type of players for some of these teams that are still on the lookout for some help. And we'll talk about this a little bit more with Brian Tabork from Bleacher Report, who's going to join us here in our next segment. There are, I think, some pretty decent names that are still available for these teams that are looking at maybe getting the guy with their mid-level, you know, kind of in that $9 to $15 million neighborhood that could still add some value here. And we'll talk about those guys coming up in just a little bit. Phone lines open for you. Text lines open for you as well. 405-900-9957, 405-900-WWLS. J-Mo, do you have anything on our Johnny's text line today?
1: Yeah, we actually have some big wrestling fans, which I'm very happy about as well. Somebody said, this is interesting, they read an LA Times article that was absolutely brutal on Kawhi Leonard. It seems like the entire fan base in that area is ready to get rid of him, which kind of speaks to what you said as well. It seems like a little bit of animosity going back and forth, not wanting to re-sign. Sounds like it might be mutual.
0: Yeah, I mean, I don't know if it's necessarily the organization, because the organization was responsible for the arrangement that, you know, might have brought that whole team down. That was really, really dangerous, what they conducted with Aspiration. And you could have had all kinds of really significant penalties given to that team. I don't know where they go from there, though, now that Kawhi has left the team. And it's not like you can't retroactively punish them for something. We see that all the time. It's still the organization that engages in that. Just because you're not technically punishing Kawhi Leonard for doing that doesn't mean that you can't go after the Los Angeles Clippers. But I think it's less likely on the time frame that something would happen now to a big degree. But I think the other thing that has affected Clippers fans is they looked at what they gave up to get Kawhi and Paul George together and what that has turned into for other teams, namely, and we're not just saying this because we're in the market, but namely, you know, the Oklahoma City Thunder. And so when you look at, hey, here's what we gave up, this is what this turned into, and here's what we got back, and what we got back was, you know, some decent teams that never panned out, there's going to be some resentment there. Now, you're not going to have to totally cater to the fan base unless those people are not showing up and their attendance really, really good. But I think within the organization, you look at that. Look, that is not part of the equation here. The main part was he wasn't going to resign. You have to get value. But I think if everything is working out great and they're on the edge of getting to the finals, then that's where you kind of weigh those options a little bit more and say, man, we're so close. If we just have this guy for one more year, I think we can do it, rather than, you know, just cutting bait with him. So I think it was easy to do that in this regard.
1: It could be part of the equation in a roundabout way, though, because, okay, so I was listening last week to Chicago Sports Radio, The Score, and they had Bryson Graham and Chicago Splitter on the day after the draft. And Bryson Graham's the GM. Bryson Graham said that it is very different to wade the waters of NBA offseason than it used to be. 10 years ago, it was like ripe with free agents going left and right, big name players going everywhere. And he was saying, if you look at the landscape of the NBA today, that doesn't seem to happen anymore in the same way. So you're really supplementing your roster with free agent pieces far more often than you are getting a big whale to come to you. Have you noticed that as well? I had never considered that we had moved away from what was going on in like 2015, 2013. Mm-hmm. Had you noticed that at all? Like, have you considered that? And what are your thoughts on what he said there?
0: Yeah, I think there's some validity to that. There's a consistent evolution there. And the other thing that has happened in the last 10 years is that there is more of a deterrent to getting yourself behind the eight ball with the cap, where you knew if you went into the luxury tax, you knew what that was going to look like, the penalty, and you could kind of be okay with, okay, what if this group does pan out? Are we all right with paying them for 2 or 3 years before we have to make some difficult decisions? Now you don't even have that option. There is no option. You cannot keep guys together that long or else you're going to get hammered and you're never going to be able to work your way out of that situation. It is literally impossible to have 4 or 5 guys on the books that eat up the entire cap and pay them, pay that much luxury tax the third year of that group. It just doesn't make sense. Some of these guys literally can't do it as rich as these people are. They literally can't make that work the third year. So it found my worksheet here. Some of the guys that we're still looking at, Jalen Duren, Harden, for all intents and purposes, is headed back to Cleveland. But Jalen Duren's out there. Peyton Watson, Denver doesn't have enough money to bring him back. Walker Kessler is restricted. What you're going to see from the Lakers here early on in the free agency signing period, I don't think it's going to be a lot. I think that there's a thing called a moratorium, JMO, where on the restricted free agents to have an offer sheet, you have like 6 or 7 days. So I want to say that's until June 7th that the team has to match. And so you don't want to go shopping and spend all your money that you would have to go out and go after these restricted free agents. You want to know how much money you have if Walker Kessler is your guy. Now, you could not end up with him and people are like, hey man, what are you doing? We could have had so-and-so. You can't operate like that. You have to go after the guy that you think is going to be perfect for you. Norm Powell's not going to be in Miami anymore. They can't pay him. He's going to be somewhere. Hachimura, now with the money that LA has, they could actually bring him back because LeBron opted out, but he's another name to watch. Tobias Harris is out there. Marcus Smart is headed to Houston on a 3-year, $21 million deal. I'm sure a lot of people would have liked to have brought Marcus in for that kind of money. Porzingis is with Golden State. Draymond is going to be with Golden State. And Benedict Mathurin didn't opt in with the Clippers, but they could bring him back, so he's going to be on the market. But those are kind of like the top dozen guys that are still out there in free agency. All right, what do we got going on? Did Serena take the second set? She did.
1: She did.
0: So Serena wins the second set tiebreaker, so we'll go to a third and deciding set with Serena Williams in her first-round comeback match at Wimbledon. 44 years of age. Be a cool story if she was able to win a few matches there. Definitely came back in that set. Looked like she was done. We'll see if she can get the victory. All right, coming up next, Brian Toporek from Bleacher Report will be along to provide his perspective on what has happened to this point with some of these big trades that we've seen in the NBA, some of the decisions that are being made, and what he anticipates in free agency. We'll do that when we come back from this OGE break. You could qualify for $3,000 in home energy upgrades. 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
2: 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Norway's first ever win in the knockout stage, a 2-1 victory over Ivory Coast in Dallas. Who else but Erling Haaland scored the game winner in the 86th minute, his 5th goal of the World Cup, putting him 1 behind Lionel Messi in the race for the Golden Boot. Ivory Coast had a chance in stoppage time on a free kick, but goalkeeper Orjan Nyland made a fantastic save. It'll be Norway and Brazil in the round of 16 on Sunday. An hour from now, it'll be France and Sweden in New Jersey. Paraguay awaits the winner on Saturday in Philadelphia. France won all 3 matches in the group stage. So did Mexico. They'll host Ecuador in the nightcap in Mexico City at 9 Eastern. With this 2026 World Soccer Update, I'm Brad Heller, Westwood One Sports.
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32: When we talk about how much exercise someone should get, current guidelines call for about 150 minutes of moderate intensity exercise or 75 minutes of vigorous intensity exercise every week. New study out of the UK makes a strong case for vigorous exercise if and when you can do it. Now, researchers determined that even little bursts of vigorous exercise can significantly reduce someone's risk of 8 different diseases: dementia, type 2 diabetes, fatty liver disease, chronic respiratory disease, chronic kidney disease, immune-mediated inflammatory diseases, major cardiovascular events, and atrial fibrillation. We're not talking about complicated training programs here. Just work with what you can into your everyday life. If you are breathless and unable to speak in complete sentences, then you've hit the mark. I'm Dr. Sanjay Gupta, helping you live a better life.
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0: Hey, it's just past 3:20 on a Tuesday, and this is the afternoon sports beat on the Sports Animal. Gideon Hamilton, along with Jay Morgan Harder, and we're now joined by Brian Support from Bleacher Report. Brian's been kind enough to join us in the past, and Brian, we really appreciate your time today. I just wish we had some stuff to talk about, man.
8: No, it's been a really boring couple days in the NBA.
0: We're going to run out of stuff by the end of this deal, but we'll try to cover as much as we can. First of all, for the people that are listening in this market, for Oklahoma City, opting out of Kenrich Williams' deal, opting in with Lou Gansdorf.

0: candidates to be moved. I mean, Thomas Sorber could be another one who they drafted last year and missed his whole rookie season. You know, they just drafted Mara this year with a lottery pick. So a lot of dominoes still to fall for OKC. But overall, you know, we're not talking major, you know, I don't think they're trading J-Dub. I don't think they're trading Chet. No, like major shakeups like we're seeing basically everywhere else across the league right now.
1: So this is one of the biggest sports stories the entire year, and that is LeBron James informing the Lakers that he is going to play somewhere else next year. Did this surprise you, or was there enough chatter about this beforehand where you thought that this could happen?
0: It really didn't surprise me. You know, the Lakers had the ability to create more than $50 million of cap space, but that would require them to not re-sign LeBron or any of their other free agents. So, you know, it was really coming down to, did they think they had a chance to build a contender around LeBron, Luka, Austin Reeves? They've already agreed to this max deal with Austin Reeves, but they have this unique ability this summer because Austin Reeves, he's only going to be on their books for about $20.9 million until they officially sign him to this new deal, and then he'll be at about $41.2 million. So they've like got the ability to kind of manufacture $20 million in cap space that they will not have again. So it's kind of a use-it-or-lose-it situation for them. And, you know, I think they've kind of telegraphed that they said all the right things. They said they want him back. They said they want him to retire with the Lakers. But if they were really serious about it, we would have heard that the Lakers were in communication with his camps in the days leading up to free agency. And, you know, most of the reporting was that they really hadn't talked to him up until like the last day or two. So to me, LeBron's announcement today was more of a, like, he broke up with the Lakers before the Lakers broke up with him. Mm-hmm. But I don't think they were all that serious about bringing him back. I think they want to get younger around Luka, and it, you know, Luka has stated this preference that he wants a quote unquote A-list center. There are a couple out there this summer, I think, on the restricted free agent market in particular, that those negotiations with their current team don't seem to be going all that well. So right. I think the Lakers might sense an opportunity. You know, maybe we do have a shot at Jalen Duren, or maybe we do have a shot at Walker Kessler. And yes, that means parting ways with LeBron James, but, you know, LeBron James is 41 years old. He's an incredible player for 41 years old, but he's not going to be a factor in their long-term future the way that some of these younger big men are. So I think this is kind of them pivoting toward that. But I am curious to see who they end up getting with this 50-plus million in cap space that they can now create.
1: Well, and this will evolve probably by the day, but, you know, they could sign Quentin Grimes and Sandor Mamukelashvili, who would be good role players for them, and they would still have, like, a $41 million max spot that they could use. But is the Duren or Kessler thing realistic? And obviously, I think you'd probably wait until a little bit longer in the moratorium, so we wouldn't know this until later, unless there was reporting that would indicate that either of those players were interested. But is that a reality? I mean, could they end up with either of those players, or is that very likely?
0: I think it's certainly possible. I mean, it sounds like they're going to meet with both of them tonight. You know, they can't officially sign the offer sheets until July 6th, which is when the moratorium expires, right. But they're allowed to agree to a deal right now. And then I think the question is, especially for Detroit, you know, there's already talk that Duren is entertaining some time and trade possibilities. The Sacramento Kings came up as a possible destination for him, with Domantas Sabonis going back to the Pistons. The reporting, at least yesterday, was that the Pistons were not seriously entertaining sign and trades, that they, you know, are intending to keep Duren. But the question is, if the Lakers are now swooping in with, you know, the ability to sign him outright and leave them empty-handed, do they then revisit? Do they go to Duren's camp and say, you know, look, we're willing to trade you to the Kings now because we don't want to lose you for nothing? So I think there's still a lot kind of to be sorted out here, but just based on the Lakers' potential cap space, you know, they should be regarded as a real threat. I think the Pistons and the Jazz should be nervous about their ability to really put the screws to them in restricted free agency.
1: Brian Zaporic is our guest. He does a great job for Bleacher Report. We always enjoy having him on the show. Great insights, especially around this time of year. So, okay, in your opinion, where does LeBron end up? What makes the most sense? And are teams shuffling some things around right now that I think they have an idea of getting

0: LeBron, or has this sort of already been decided behind closed doors?
1: I'm sure it's already been decided, but you know, they'll pretend that, God forbid, we admit tampering happens in Adam Silver's NBA. So, you know, I think Golden State and Cleveland are the two obvious destinations. Rumors were breaking Sunday night, Monday morning, that the Warriors were lining up at a run at LeBron and Anthony Davis. I don't know if that happens, but even if they don't get AD, the Warriors still should have the $15 million non-taxpayer mid-level exception to offer LeBron. Anything beyond that would be tricky, but no, I think that is on the table. The Cavs, it's a little tougher to see the path financially unless it's a sign-in trade. I know there's talk today that they're exploring some trades of Max Strus and Dennis Schroeder, perhaps maybe that gets them far enough under the first apron that they can also have that same $15 million non-tax MLE. And then at that point for LeBron, it's kind of sussing out, you know, which team gives you the better path to a potential championship or a finals run, you know, seeing how all these teams are loading up in the West. Are you just hoping to avoid OKC and San Antonio until the finals? I think that's a valid concern on his part, but again, in the East, you've got the reigning champion Knicks. The Toronto Raptors just made a big move for Kawhi Leonard. So, you know, I would guess he ends up on one of those two teams. I could not with any confidence tell you which one it's going to be. Like, if I had to guess, I would say the Warriors. Mm-hmm. But I think the Cavs do have some realistic paths to him. It's just, you know, it's probably more of a either sign and trade. Maybe they trade, sign and trade Max Strus or Schroeder back to the Lakers. I know ESPN's Brian Windhorst floated the idea of a Jared Allen LeBron sign and trade. And I think that is at least interesting in that, you know, the Warriors are pretty much set. Like, it would be very tough for them to offer him more than $15 million. You know, if the Cavs are willing to offer up Jared Allen, he's earning $28 million. They could offer LeBron up to $28 million. Yeah. So if he's not willing to play for 15, then the Cavs, I think, actually might have the inside track for him.
0: All right, we'll certainly pay attention to that. The other big news today, the Clippers are going to trade Kawhi Leonard back to the Toronto Raptors. In return, they get Brandon Ingram, Grady Dick, and some draft capital. What was your opinion on this move being made, which I guess was facilitated by the fact that Kawhi informed LA he was not going to re-sign there, so they wanted to get at least something for him?
1: Yeah, I think the Thunder should be pretty happy about this. They have the right to swap first-round picks with the Clippers in 2027. And the Sixers, who I cover a lot, they've got a fully unprotected pick in 28 and top three swap rights in 29. So I think the Thunder and Sixers might be the biggest winners of this trade. You know, the Clippers already started down this road when they traded James Harden for Darius Garland at the trade deadline this year. You could argue they started down this road when they didn't re-sign Paul George 2 years ago. I think they saw, you know, Kawhi's an incredible player, finished seventh in the MVP race last year. He is the main reason that team was even remotely relevant last year. But he's 35, he's about to be 35, or he just turned 35 yesterday, I believe. So, you know, it's hard to see a path back to championship contention, building around him and just some of their other salary constraints. I think this was their way of just saying, like, you know, this era, we made our first Western Conference Finals in a long time. This was as much of a success as we were going to have with you, but we have to recoup something for you before, you know, he's going to be, or he could be a unrestricted free agent next offseason. So right. He could have left them completely empty-handed. You know, I'm not saying, like, Brandon Ingram, two first-round picks is an overwhelming haul for a player of Kawhi's caliber, but it at least gives them something to build around between Ingram, Garland. They just spent the number five pick on Keaton Wagler. Like, they've got something there. It's just, especially with the NBA's new draft lottery system, which, you know, flattened the odds for a lot of teams, expanded the number of teams in the lottery. I think it's going to be a tough road out of kind of that treadmill of mediocrity that the Clippers might find themselves in, but they still actually could have a decent amount of spending power this offseason, so we'll see what else they might have up their sleeves.
0: One more deal to ask you about. Again, I'm not going to pass total judgment on this until October if I see all these guys come out in jerseys together, talking about Scoot Henderson and Drew Holiday and Damian Lillard and Ja Morant. But it's one thing, and you understand why people are puzzled about this decision right now. It's not solely about the character issues. It's also about that monster contract, and it's also like what that would look like in basketball sense. And this is just kind of another curious thing that Portland has done. But is this part one of something else?
1: It feels like it has to be. I know they're posturing right now and saying they're going to keep Drew Holiday, but yeah, I mean, as you pointed out, that's just your cap sheet is so imbalanced for point guards and almost nothing else. You know, the logic would say there is another shoe to drop at some point. They've been connected a lot with Jaylen Brown of the Celtics, who's been all in trade rumors this offseason. Sounds like the Celtics are asking for a mammoth haul for him, and that the Blazers and no other team are willing to meet their asking price. I think if the Celtics, you know, they might have to go back to the table with Jaylen Brown and see if they can smooth things out. And if not, maybe they lower their asking price. There's a long way to go in this offseason before we say, you know, the Blazers are going to be paying $120 million to only the point guards this year. But given what they gave up to get him, I think it's a reasonable gamble. It's a, you know, Jeremy Grant is fine. Like, he was a negative value contract as well, I would argue. So you're basically just swapping one bad contract for another. And look, Ja Morant still has a lot of upside. We know the issues he had in Memphis, and I feel really bad for Mike Anori, who the Blazers knew.
0: Just
1: signed a very unique contract, we will say, with a 1 year with a couple team options, which is pretty unheard of. So best of luck to Mike Anori and the Blazers as they work to navigate this. You know, honestly, I would feel better about it if I forget who I want to say. Chris Haynes reported that they were planning on starting Ja Morant and Damian Lillard together. And, you know, for that is also a tell that Drew Holiday not being mentioned in there probably suggests that he's on his way out at some point. But I do have some concerns defensively about what a Ja Morant, Damian Lillard backcourt will look like in the year 2020.
0: I would be right there with you. So before we let you go, there are still some good names that are out there. We talked about the restricted guys with Duren and Kessler. Peyton Watson's restricted, but they don't have enough money left, so he's probably on the outside looking in. Norm Powell, Hachimura, I guess the Lakers would have enough money to bring him back if some other things flamed out for them. But who are some other names, like Tobias Harris, for instance, some other names that are out there that you think could still be, when you see that deal done, whenever that might be, whether it's tonight or a few days from now, or a week from now, that you're like, oh, okay, that could work out.
1: Yeah, I would say Tari Eason of the Rockets.
0: Okay, yeah.
1: I don't know if he's going to – I mean, historically, restricted free agency works against players just because teams tend to spend their cap space in the first few days. And by the time you get to July 6th, there aren't a lot of teams with money. But if the Lakers strike out on some of these big-name centers, maybe they pursue Tari. I think he could be a pretty interesting fit there. James Harden, you know, it sounds like he's going back to Cleveland, and I'm sure we get word any minute now of what his new contract will be, but I think it will be fairly substantive. Maybe they're waiting to see if they can get LeBron before they announce how much they're paying him. But he's, you know, one of the bigger name free agents out there, even if you suspect that he's going back. But I mean, to your point, you know, free agency is not what it was 5 or 10 years ago. You know, this is the 10-year anniversary of the summer of 2016, when we had the $20+ million cap spike. Teams were spending, I mean, some of the contracts handed out 10 years ago were just abominations, and you know, teams just do not enter free there. A lot of teams just don't even enter free agency with cap space anymore. I mean, right now, looks like it might only be Lakers, Nets, and Bulls with any spending power. Maybe the Clippers join them. Maybe the Pistons join them. But, you know, there's just not a lot of money to go around. So I think a lot of guys historically end up kind of disappointed in the lack of interest or the lack of spending power, and have to settle for shorter-term deals than they would hope, have to settle for less money than they would hope if they don't re-sign with their current team. So, yeah, we'll see. Usually this first day or two of free agency is when the biggest overpays happen. So I would say, you know, for a team like OKC, that we don't know if they're even going to have a mid-level exception this year, but if they do, it's going to be a pretty small one. I'm going to guess they're pretty quiet in the opening days of free agency, but that actually tends to work out. The teams that bypass that first wave tend to pick up on some of the discounts, the guys who get left out of the game of musical chairs. So yeah, I think there's a chance that OKC picks up an impact player or two later in the summer, but even if they don't, I mean, you guys have one of the most loaded rosters in the league, so not much to worry about on that end.
0: No, definitely not. Another run just around the corner. Brian Spork from Bleacher Report, some other outlets. Brian, great stuff, and I can't tell you how much I appreciate you coming on today, especially when there's so much stuff going on. I know you're busy, so I really appreciate you being generous with your time today.
1: Of course, anytime. Thank you for having me.
0: All right, Brian Spork there from Bleacher Report. Appreciate his insight. We'll react to some of the things that he had to say, because I thought there were a couple of interesting points that he made about what might happen here in a couple of days after the Sogeini break. You could qualify for $3,000 in home energy upgrades. 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

0: past 3:40 on a Tuesday. This is the afternoon sports beat on the Sports Animal. Gideon Hamilton, Jay Morgan Harder with you, the legend Al Eshbach, just around the corner. Keep an eye on this first-round Wimbledon match. Serena Williams trailing again against lowly Maya Joint from Australia. 4-2, third set, 40-15. So Serena on the ropes once again in this match. Norway, a winner over Ivory Coast earlier today. In the World Cup, we're minutes away from France and Sweden starting. Mexico will play Ecuador a little bit later on tonight. Winning call, definitely Brian Tabork from Bleacher Report. Appreciate his insights just a moment ago, talking about, you know, some of the restricted free agents and kind of the process there and meeting with them and making the deal. And again, teams can match that offer sheet and bring them back. But if things are going sideways, especially with Detroit and Utah, there is a possibility that one of these teams could end up with a pretty good big man. And I really like the progression. Jalen Duren, I'm actually maybe a little bit bigger fan of Walker Kessler than I am Jalen Duren, because he's shown the ability to step out and shoot and at least spread the floor a little bit while still protecting the rim. There just aren't a lot of guys like that that are out there. I thought he had a great first however many games, 15, 20 games that he played to last season before he got hurt. And I was looking forward to seeing him the rest of the way. To see if that was just a great stretch or if there was something more, but it felt like he had really worked on his game and improved during the offseason. So I think whoever gets him, I think is getting a pretty solid player, not a perfect player, but a pretty solid player. Jalen Duren cannot stretch the floor. I still don't know how that thing worked in Detroit. He put up some awesome numbers during the regular season, and he did become more committed defensively. So that was a good thing. Guy's a machine at rebounding during the regular season. But again, that flame out in the postseason was so jarring to people. They're wondering, hey, was that just all against the, you know, 95% of the time in the regular season? You're playing against a base defense. You're playing against legal guarding position, not guys that want to kick your ass. And in the playoffs, it's something that is completely different. And so teams are going to be a little bit gun shy on that. Maybe we can mold him into the player that we need him to be in the playoffs, the guy that he looked like in the regular season when nobody's playing hard. But again, that's taking a big chance. However, if Utah is not willing and Detroit is not willing to give those guys the money that the Lakers will, LA could end up with one of those guys, as Brian says.
1: Yeah, and Kessler's bigger too, which is a big factor in all this as well. Like, I feel like a lot of what got Jalen Duren is being 6'9", you know, when you're matched up with Karl-Anthony Towns and stuff like that. It's very interesting to see what when teams like it, for instance, I guess both situations, but I'm thinking specifically the Jalen Duren situation. What do you think is the chess match being played there? Is it that we don't think you can get much better than what we're offering you here? Feel free, go have at it. Is that kind of what they're doing there? Or are they more in this business of, you know, we don't think we want to,
0: But I don't know what plan B is, because they don't have anybody else.
1: No Isaiah Stewart anymore.
0: Right. Well, and he's not going to be your starting center. Right, yeah. He's not going to play 35 minutes a game for you. And so I think they are probably taking a gamble that nobody is going to pay up for him somewhere else, but I don't know. One of these is going to work. I think there's just not enough money around. Brian was talking about with Chicago and Brooklyn and Los Angeles. So Los Angeles is probably going to end up with one of these guys, and they're rolling the dice that, hey, they're going to come back to the bargaining table after, you know, the other one is taken. Or teams are going to load up on some good players early and not have enough money for either Duren or Kessler. And that one of them is going to end up kind of crawling back and playing for what the, what Utah and Detroit want them to play for. But, it'd be tough for me to take that risk, even with Detroit, who is the team that is losing less based on Duren's performance in the postseason now. He is viewed as the more damaged product, even though Kessler's coming off of a catastrophic injury a season ago, because you don't have anything else. And who are you going to go get who replicated what he did for you a season ago? There's nobody that is like him. even with what happened in the postseason. So I wouldn't roll the dice if I were either of these teams. At least Utah still has some size on their team that they brought in from a season ago and that they brought in, I think it's tough to be in the front office and kind of have that strategy. But the alternative is you feel like you're overpaying for a guy that now you've already talked about the possibility of being without. So it's tough. Let's see here. What do we got? 40-15 Serena. So she's down 5-2 in the third set of this match. Any thoughts on these two World Cup games coming up a little bit later on today? France should beat Sweden. Mexico should beat Ecuador. But, I mean, Germany should have beat Paraguay.
1: France seems to be the one that's immune to all of the, well, you never know, like talking about Germany yesterday. Mm-hmm. I think France is immune. Their roster is just too darn good. Even though Sweden deserves our respect, Zlatan has told me that we need to respect Sweden because Zlatan respects Sweden. I think he's from there too. But I think France is immune to all that. Mexico-Ecuador is very interesting. Not only the on-the-field product, Ecuador traveled incredibly well for their matches. Like, talking entire stadium in New York made up of Ecuadorian fans. This one is obviously played in Mexico, so presumably a ton of Mexican fans there too. And I would imagine they both are going to be rabid. It's going to be an unbelievable atmosphere. I was very surprised to see the total for this match set at 2, and you were getting plus money if you were to take the over. Mexico historically is this wide open team with a lot of speed, and there's a lot of goals to be had. Now, they have played more cagey in some of their games than you might expect, but it seems like this one is for the picking to have a lot of goals in it.
0: Yeah. Could be. We'll have to wait and see. Have you seen Backrooms and Obsession? Both or neither or what?
1: Neither.
0: The movies.
1: Neither.
0: Oh, man. J-Mo.
1: And I majored in film, so I'm devastated by this.
0: Oh, my gosh. I was wondering if you were going to go see the new release of Backrooms with 15 minutes of additional footage, which I think is just kind of more stuff along the lines of the YouTube series. Was Doc Ellis really on LSD during his no-hitter, or had he taken LSD the night prior and was still suffering some minor effects of being on the drug? Because otherwise he would have just wandered off the mound, you know, would have thrown a pitch into the stands. So I think we're embellishing the fact that he threw a no-hitter while on LSD.
1: Oh, but what a story. If the legend, Cody Rhodes said this, speaking of wrestling, if the legend grows to be bigger than the truth, you tell the legend. And I think that's what this comes down to.
0: Can't believe you would quote that turncoat on the station.
1: Oh, he's an AEW guy. He's that turncoat Cody Rhodes. He built the company.
0: Anything, any last minute predictions on things that we learn coming up here in an hour with the start of NBA free agency? Do you think we're going to get any announcements? Or I thought another great point that Brian made was we might not learn a minute after that the Cavs are re-signing James Harden. If the longer we wait on that, the more we think they think they might have a possibility on LeBron. So if they announce Harden right off the jump, then LeBron is going somewhere else.
1: I am going to predict that Ramona Shelburne saying that it's LeBron's going to play the slow game here to pick is a smokescreen, and we learn in the next 24 hours that he's going to Golden State. How about that?
0: All right, sounds good. It's time for an OG&E break. You could qualify for $3,000 in home energy upgrades. The legend, Al Eshbach, is up next. 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
13: Everyone poops. It's not just the name of a classic potty training book. It's a universal truth. Even though everyone does it, almost no one wants to talk about it. Dr. Tricia Pasricha wants to change that. She's the author of a new book. It's called You've Been Pooping All Wrong. And she says there are three critical P's of pooping. The first is propulsion. Both the voluntary push you exert and the involuntary contractions that happen naturally within your body. Top line, when you feel the need to go, don't hold it. The second P is pliability, which refers to stool softness. The keys to this one are making sure you're drinking enough water and eating enough fiber. And the last P is for pelvic floor. If you can get your knees up above your waist while you're on the toilet, like on a stool or a garbage can or a stack of books even, that can make all the difference. I'm Dr. Sanjay Gupta, helping you live a better life.
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22: Just past 4 o'clock on a Tuesday, WWLS, the sports animal, Gideon Hamilton in for Jim today. So we say hello to the legend of radio here in the state of Oklahoma. Al Eschbach joins us. This show is known as the Dominant
23: Duo.
22: Al, how you doing?
23: Doing good. Gideon, yourself?
22: Doing good. Got a lot to talk about today. We're about, well, I guess we're less than an hour away from the official start of free agency. So we're going to start hearing a bunch of numbers right after that time. But we're already hearing some big news, and none bigger than, you know, LeBron James informing the Los Angeles Lakers he is not going to play there next season, and that opens some things up. I think this is going to be a little bit longer process than, you know, some of these other deals that are going to be announced here within the next day or so. There aren't a lot of teams that can pay LeBron probably what he is going to require, and we think this is probably going to boil down to Golden State or Cleveland. Maybe an outside shot at a Miami, for instance, but this is big. He's going to finish his career somewhere other than the Lakers, which probably not a lot of people thought that middle part of this year when they were starting to win some games.
23: Not as big the headline I just saw.
22: And
23: what is Bronny James going to do? So it's a thrill. What a big story that is nationally, man. Bronny James, what's he going to do? I mean, sickening. No, the LeBron thing is, it would be kind of cool if they had the old folks team in Golden State, and yeah, let's get that together. You're not going to win many games, but let's put that together. It would be fun, though. I mean, it'd be must-see basketball, would it not?
22: Yes, it would, and if you had all of those guys on the court together, are you sure that Denver is going to beat them in a playoff series?
23: Oh, I would think so. I mean, first of all, what's the percentage they're all going to be on the floor?
22: 100%, I'm telling you, if those guys are all on the floor together.
23: Oh, if they were on the floor together.
22: Yeah.
23: I mean, here's the thing. LeBron's not going to be as good this year as he was last year. Neither is Anthony Davis. Neither is Curry. Neither is Draymond Green.
22: Yeah. Are you 100% sure Houston would beat them in a playoff series?
23: No. Heck no, I wouldn't be. No.
22: Okay.
23: I'd be pulling for Golden State.
22: Minnesota, after they just made the trade.
23: Boy, they don't have a power forward. I mean, they trade their two power forwards in Randle and Naz.
22: So, I mean, we...
23: Yeah, no, it'd be fun. I don't know what their bench would look like, Gideon. I mean, you know, what are the people they got there?
22: It would just be some of the holdovers from a season ago. So it would be
23: Moody.
22: Yeah, it'd be so you'd have you would have Curry, you would have Draymond back at a reduced rate, you'd have LeBron. I don't know if they're gonna be able to make a swing for Davis or not. So it would be Anthony Davis or Jimmy Butler that would be on that team.
23: Who would you rather have, Anthony Davis or Butler?
22: For the way the team is constructed, I'd rather have Anthony Davis.
23: Sure would I.
22: Generally, you would rather have Jimmy Butler just because he's proven to be a winner and he's a tough guy and knows how to perform. But, I mean, with what they have on that team, it'd probably be Davis. But Porzingis would be there. I'd have to look at the rest of the guys. So some guys that are accomplished.
23: Yeah, they signed Porzingis.
22: Horford is still on the team.
23: Yeah. No, it'd be must see. I hope that's where LeBron goes, and I love to see Anthony Davis go there too.
22: It would be a wild story. They'd be on TV a lot. We know that.
23: Them and Minnesota
22: is now. This opens up some things for the Lakers, where now they're going to have a little bit of money to spend, and now they could perhaps bring in Walker Kessler from Utah or Jalen Duren if neither of those teams match whatever the Lakers offered those guys. And that's kind of what Luka needs on that team is a big guy alongside Austin Reeves, so they can kind of play the way that they want to. But this does give the Lakers a few more options now, things they can do.
23: Yeah, surely. Here, let me ask you. The team just, you know, Durant had a great year. Just because he'd been in the playoffs, you just go, okay, he ain't good anymore?
22: No, but I think that did scare some people.
23: Oh, I know it did, but if you're a smart organization and you got some young pieces in Detroit, with them getting Isaiah Joe to help Cade Cunningham,
22: the problem with Detroit is they just got rid of Isaiah Stewart, and if they so they're gambling on the fact that everybody else freaked out so much over what happened in the playoffs that they can bring Jalen Duren back at a reduced rate. That's what they want. And also they know that 90% of the league can't afford to pay him. So that helps out too. They're really only scared about the Lakers, the Bulls, and the Nets. And so they have to, if they can dodge those three teams, then they can really probably pay him whatever they want to bring him back. The problem is if one of those teams calls their bluff, and they want Jalen Duren on the team, or they think they can get better value for Jalen Duren if they trade him later, then what do you have if you're Detroit? There's nobody left.
23: Nobody.
22: Yeah, there's nobody. Yeah. There's nobody that's big on that team. He did everything for them last year when it came to rebounding, rim protecting, and scoring around the rim. Everything. And so that's where I would be. I don't envy these guys in the front office position, because you don't want to overpay a guy if this gets in his head, if he perennially can't perform in the playoffs, but you also don't want to lose your only effective front court player.
23: Well, and then people can mess with him, because if they bid it, you know, then Detroit's going to have to match it.
22: Yeah.
23: So But Detroit's in pretty good position money-wise, are they not right now?
22: Let me look it up and see where they are, because I'm wrong about a lot of these. Detroit is, they're in pretty good spot. Cade's making 50 this year. Duncan Robinson's making 15, and those are the two highest paid guys on the team, because Tobias Harris came off the books. They're not paying other guys a lot of money, so...
23: Dort's only making $11 million. I mean, not Dort, Joe. Yeah. So I don't get what the thing is. They got a heck of a lot of money that they certainly can pay.
22: Yeah. So I don't know who they're interested in free agency, but they would, if Duren walked, they would have to go get some big body.
23: Mitchell Robinson?
22: Yeah, maybe. Although, I mean, can you?
23: You're not going to win a championship with Mitchell Robinson.
22: Well, I mean, I don't even know if you can play him 35 minutes a game.
23: I know, with the fat free throw problems and everything. Yeah. I'm with you.
22: So anyway,
23: what about Kessler?
22: I'm a big fan of his. He's not he's not perfect, but. From the games that I saw from him a season ago, I think he played like 20 games or something before he got hurt. And he has shown the ability to jump, to step out and shoot threes. He only played 5 games last year, but he's shown the ability. He's gotten better as a 3-point shooter in his career. He's a good rebounder for his size. He can block shots and protect the rim. He's always been able to do that. And so I think that he is worth paying up for, because I think he can really develop into something. He's still only 24 years old. But he was – so the 5 games that he played – and here's the reason why I wanted to see more last year is that he was so hot at the beginning of the season that you wondered if he was going to – cool off and this was just a run for him. But in the 5 games that he played, he shot 70% from the floor, 75% from 3, He averaged 15 points, 11 rebounds, and two blocks a game.
23: I tell you, Utah, if they could keep, they got a chance to make massive improvement, do they not?
22: Well, the thing about that is it's like, okay, go over to that cabinet for me and get me a pen. And, hey, go over to that cabinet for me and get me a pen. And if you do do it in under 5 seconds, I'll give you $100. You know, you're going to see two different approaches to you going over to the cabinet to get the pen. And so Utah is actually going to try this year. And what does that look like? Because it will be the first time in 4 years that they've tried for over 20 games. And so I don't know if, like, they were bad because they didn't try, even if they played those guys for 70 or 80 games, they were still going to lose 50 games. You know what I mean? Like, I don't know how good they were in the first place. They will definitely be a lot better this year. They're more talented than they have been.
23: No doubt they're more talented.
22: But I don't know. Again, I don't know what that looks like because they had one of the worst defenses in the history of basketball a season ago. And Jaren Jackson Jr. is not going to change that all that much. And if Walker Kessler leaves, then it's going to be kind of the same issue that they had beforehand. I don't think Darren Peterson is going to help that much. But I mean, they'll definitely win more games just because I think they're actually going to try to win this year.
23: I'll tell you what, the Clippers are going to be terrible.
22: So you've got...
23: You got Garland.
22: You got Garland. You got Ingram. God, they got rid of Zubac. Oh boy, they're
23: going to be in tanking mode.
22: Yeah, there's just not a lot left there. They just drafted Keaton Wagler. They don't have many guys on this team. Period. They got 11 guys, and that includes some of their team options. Mathurin, they declined the qualifying offer on him. So really you're only talking about like 8 or 9 guys that are even on the roster now.
23: That's crazy.
22: So I think it'll be now they're going to have a little bit of money, even though Ingram makes a lot. Grady Dick came over in that trade too, and they've got picks. So I don't know if they're going to continue. I with Garland and Ingram on the team, I think you're still going to try to be good. And so I'll be interested to see who they fill in around those guys. But Ty Lue is always a guy that, you know, the roster sucks and they still win 40 games, you know, that kind of coach. So I think they can still be okay. They'll have to make a decision though if they get like 40 games in, they've only won 10 or 12 games.
23: Okay, next year, Oklahoma City, first from the LA Clippers, swap option with Denver or Denver's first pick protected. 1 through 5 for the Clippers. So,
22: Clippers are not going to be that bad. We went through this this year. Remember when they were had whatever horrible record they did at the beginning of the year, and then they ended up getting in the play-in. But that was, you know, Kawhi went nuclear, and there were some other things that happened. But we thought they were going to drop like a rock when they got rid of Zubac and Garland came over for Harden, and then Garland was dealing with some injuries.
23: Let's see. Who are the worst teams in the West going to be next year? Memphis?
22: Portland?
23: Portland? New Orleans?
22: Yeah.
23: Who else? I mean...
22: Oh, there'll be, you know how it works. There'll be a couple of teams that have massive injuries early, and they'll be down there.
23: But it's interesting that you look that I know what team's going to be interested to look and see what Houston winds up doing.
22: Yeah, and we don't have a complete picture on all this stuff yet. So Van Vliet opted in. We knew he was going to do that after the injury. And it's tougher to trade now. It's one thing to say, hey, all these guys are available. But when there are so many teams that are over the luxury tax or they're up around the first apron, you have to be more precise with the trades that you make. And it just limits the options that are out there.
23: How much over are the Thunder now after the Hartenstein extension?
22: Hang on. I have this saved.
23: $13 million.
22: So after the Hartenstein exception, the Kenrich Williams declining his option, this is awesome. So Kenrich was going to make $7 million this year.
23: Right.
22: That saved Oklahoma City $40 million just by declining his option. That's how harsh the luxury tax is. That's how much over the luxury tax that they are. But they're 7.6 above the second apron. However, they were $39 million over it at the start of the offseason. And this is before, you know, Shea's going to make $20 million more next year. AJ Mitchell is up next year. Cason Wallace is up next year. So they're still, they are going to position themselves, I think, after they get rid of Dort, which they have to do. If they, once they get rid of him, they will fall below the second apron. They won't have to worry about repeating there. They will have to worry about repeating on the first apron after that, and they'll be still way over the luxury tax, so they'll have to pay a bunch more money on this team, but that's at least going to keep them below if they get rid of Dort and don't take anything back.
23: What can they get for Dort?
22: Picks.
23: And 2 second-rounders again?
22: No, probably better than that, and they can create a trade exception. But I don't know, like, even if it was a solid player that only makes $5 or $6 million, again, you're talking about $40 million in tax, and you're talking about being so close to the second apron that I don't think they can do that. So I think they're just going to trade him for picks and create a trade exception.
23: Is Topic going to be back?
22: I don't know.
23: I think that
22: Hey, and that's a really can we talk about that? Because that's going to be the harshest side of this business, is you drafted a guy, he tore his ACL and then got cancer, and then they said, and we can't, you know.
23: Yeah.
22: And for Oklahoma City, I don't think you can, and this is why I could never be an executive, is because, yeah, I couldn't look at that kid and say, hey, man, there's nothing we can do with you after, you know, after everything that he's been through. But that's what they're going to have to do if they don't feel like he can be the player that he was. Because remember, he was going to be a top five pick before he hurt his knee.
23: What if they just trade him for a second round draft pick?
22: They could.
23: Yeah. That way it works out for, you know, somewhere you can go get some playing time that likes him, and you get him off the books, you get another second-round draft pick.
22: Yeah. I don't know, because I don't know what they're seeing in practice. And if it – last year, you can understand if they came out and said, man, last year just took so much out of him. He wasn't close to the player that he could be, and he's gotten past this enough that during the offseason – you know, he's shot out of a cannon. He looks great in workouts, and I think he's really going to flourish this year. I at least have to give him the leeway that the possibility is there that that could happen.
23: But the fact who they drafted two guys, Sturts and Oway. They got a plan. I guarantee you know, they – Presti got a plan. They got a plan. They know exactly what they're going to do, and they're going to get under it.
22: Mark Spears reporting the Washington Wizards are not interested in trading Anthony Davis and are not listening to trade offers for him, according to a source. And that could be put out there that, hey, you're going to have to pay up for this guy. You know, that doesn't necessarily – all the reporting doesn't necessarily mean face value what they're saying.
23: So you think LeBron's going to wait a while before he does this?
22: Yeah, I think he's going to wait. McMenamin reported that LeBron has sent Rich Paul out to, you know, talk to every team and see who, you know, has the resources and who wants him to go play for them and kind of be like a – bachelor thing, but really there's only two or three options of teams that have the money and teams that probably have enough resources where he can go and think that he can be competitive. Let's say Golden State is not an option. Would you rather go play for Cleveland or would you rather play for Miami next year?
23: I'd rather play for Cleveland.
22: Yeah, if they kept that group together. Cleveland's talked about maybe moving Dennis Schroeder and Max Strus to make up some room for him.
23: What about Jared Allen?
22: Well, that's another thing is they could trade. We talked with Brian Tport from Bleacher Report. They could trade Jared Allen to the Lakers. And then the Lakers would have a big guy that they desperately need.
23: Right.
22: And Jared had a great year last year.
23: Yeah, he's a good player.
22: Jared is making like $28 million a year, and so that would open up that much money for them to pay LeBron next season instead of the Warriors are probably only going to have like 15, I think, somewhere in that range. And if LeBron really wants to go back to Cleveland, not only would he be playing for a good team, but he'd be playing for more money. Whereas the Heat, they leverage the team so much. You know, Norm Powell's not coming back. They traded all those guys to Milwaukee, where it really would feel like LeBron, Giannis, Adebayo, and not much else.
23: Has Cleveland extended to Harden?
22: No. And
23: that'll be interesting then.
22: Are we? Yeah, and the longer we wait on that, the more I think Cleveland thinks they could have a chance. Like if they announced and free agency starts in 37 minutes, I think. If they announce at 5:00:01, like some of these deals, you know what I mean? If they announce Harden re-signs for 4 years, then LeBron is not going to Cleveland, period.
23: No doubt.
22: All right, it's time for No Genie Break. 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Getting in for Jim today, the legend Al Eschbach is with us inside of Sports Animal Studios. This is the Dominant
23: Duo.
2: 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Erling Haaland's goal in the 86th minute was the difference as Norway got by Ivory Coast 2-1, their first ever win in the knockout stage. Ivory Coast had just tied the score 12 minutes earlier thanks to Amad Diallo. He had a chance again in stoppage time but was stoned on his 20-yard free kick by goalkeeper Orjan Nyland. It'll be Norway and Brazil in the round of 16 on Sunday. They're about to get started in New Jersey, France, and Sweden for the right to face Paraguay on Saturday. France has 10 goals in the group stage, tied for the most of any team. And then the nightcap in Mexico City. Mexico, who is perfect in Group A, will take on Ecuador at 9 Eastern. With this 2026 World Soccer Update, I'm Brad Heller, Westwood One Sports.
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3: We talk a lot here about ultra-processed foods and the many ways in which they can negatively impact your health. They've been linked to weight gain, obesity, type 2 diabetes, cardiovascular disease, even cancer. And now a new study out of UCSF found that high ultra-processed food intake was associated with something called intramuscular fat, which is exactly what it sounds like. That's fat inside your muscles, which can cause them to become weaker. Now, in this particular study, the researchers noticed more wear and tear and pain in people's knees because of weakened thigh muscles. Cutting back on ultra-processed foods isn't easy. The CDC estimates at least half the calories in our diet come from ultra-processed foods. But if you're looking to eat cleaner, cutting out sugar-sweetened beverages, that may be the best number one thing you can do to try and get started. I'm Dr. Sanjay Gupta, helping you live a better life.
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12: Just past 4:20 on a Tuesday. WWLS, the sports animal, getting Hamilton, the legend, Al Eschbach. I'll ask the same question. What was that?
13: Steve Miller Band, Living in the USA.
12: Really?
14: Interesting.
13: Those are your ears.

0: Here's Al. You should have got that song.
1: Steve Miller is in my years.
0: That song was early.
1: Yeah, that no one ever played on the radio.
0: What do you mean? Nobody played that on the radio.
1: I never heard that song before in my life.
0: You got to celebrate more of the Steve Miller Band catalog then, Al.
1: Okay, sure. I'll do that tonight.
2: Hey, we weren't on yesterday. I'm sure you talked about this. Just bypassing the character issues, do you know what this is about? Like, this has to be a preemptive move for something else for Portland, bringing in Ja Morant, because the money doesn't make sense. The basketball doesn't make sense with.
1: Well, and the owner doesn't make sense paying that money. Of course, he's a.
2: Yeah.
1: We see what the cheapskate he is. So it makes no sense at all.
2: There's got to be something else that is around the corner for them. And that would be, you know, if one of these other guards is straight like Drew Holiday or somebody like that, and they go somewhere where a team that's on the edge of contention, like if Drew, this will not happen, but for instance, like if Drew Holiday went to Miami or something, you know what I mean? Like that would be meaningful. That could really help a team like that. So
1: it's really sad what's going on out there in Portland, isn't it?
2: I legitimately think that he's going to hold the city hostage for however much money it's going to take to build a new arena, and they're going to have to pay up the citizens or the government there. And this is the first time I really felt like in a while that a team would leave. Like, even though New Orleans and Memphis have underperformed, there's some logistical things that are tying them to those cities and to those buildings and everything. And this is the first time where I thought, hey, if they don't do this, then this guy is going to pick up and move the team.
1: Where could he move it to?
2: I don't know.
1: Kansas City?
2: Maybe.
1: I mean, Kansas City, I think Kansas City would definitely. I know they, long time ago, they split with Omaha, the Royals. So they got that beautiful arena up there, so. Yeah, I kind of think this guy, I wouldn't trust this guy at all.
2: No.
1: What he's doing. And they were such a sound organization for such a long, long mm-hmm. time.
2: Yeah. A consistent product for the most part. And now you really don't know what you're going to get. And so that's where, like, and he didn't unilaterally make the decision, hey, we're going to bring in Ja Morant to this team. Obviously, there's something else at play here, but I don't know what else you would do with him, because they're not going to be able to reflip him for something else. So I think there are other people on the team that are probably going to be on the way out, along with, you know, Jeremy Grant, obviously, in that trade. So I thought it was a weird one yesterday.
1: No, that I don't think anybody saw that coming.
2: No.
1: Now, I mean, who's made the biggest splash? Who's improved themselves the most? Miami?
2: Well, I mean, how much? They're probably not a play-in team this year, so they've improved. I don't know how much, because they gutted the team.
1: You're right.
2: The starting five is going to be pretty good, but they can't sign Norm Powell now, and those other guys are already gone.
1: Well, it's not the first time they got the team, and they brought the first super team in. They got it. Of course, that super team, they were all in their prime. That was an unbelievable team that won the championship there in Miami. So Dallas will be interesting to watch, will they not?
2: Well, they get better just by getting a guy back from injury, who's
1: Kyrie.
2: Yeah,
1: you think he's there? You don't think they could deal him?
2: Probably not at around $40 million. It'd have to be, again, you're having to thread the needle with some of these teams that are already over the second apron. Like there's literally, there are 10 teams that can't, you eliminate a third of the NBA being able to trade for him just by rules alone. and then the other teams that are over like 180, it's really, really difficult for them to make the money work to be that close to matching it. And that only leaves you with 10 teams, and some of those teams don't even have any assets, like the Bulls and the Nets and teams like that. And
1: I
2: don't know what power Kyrie has over where he gets traded. I don't know if he has no trade clause or not, but obviously he wouldn't want to go to any of those places.
1: What does Kawhi do for Toronto?
2: Well, Kawhi, I think he's a better version of Brandon Ingram.
1: He had an awesome season last year.
2: Yeah, had an awesome season last year. I still don't know. This doesn't mean anything, but are they the fifth favorite in the East? Are they the fourth favorite in the East?
1: Well, you got Boston, New York, Detroit. Those are the top three, right?
2: Yeah.
1: Although if
2: Detroit lost Jalen Duren, I might
1: be
2: looking for...
1: Yeah, that would hurt
2: for...
1: them. That would definitely hurt them. Then you got, you know, you got Cleveland. We'll see what Cleveland does.
2: Yeah. Cleveland Toronto. Was in the conference finals. People think Indiana is going to be good this year.
1: I wonder what a new coach can do in Orlando. They got talent.
2: Yeah.
1: They need a point. How much money is Suggs getting paid? He's getting paid a lot of money, isn't he not?
2: The Magic are at 211 right now. Everybody's kind of around the same number. He's the fourth highest paid player on the team. He's at 32, and his salary decreases. But Franz, Paolo, and Bane all make over right at 40.
1: Okay.
2: Kawhi last year, 51, 39, 89. So he's right at the edge of 50, 40, 90 at 35 years old.
1: How many games did he play?
2: That's Durant kind of stuff. I think he played at least 70 and also had a couple of steals. He averaged 28 points a game. I mean, he was just awesome.
1: Well, it's going to be, you know, there's more activity this year than I thought there was going to be.
2: Yeah.
1: But we still got things to go. We still got
2: some of these trades. And we don't know, like, is Jaylen Brown going to be dealt?
1: You're right.
2: Like, that's really, really picked up steam. That would be, in most years, that would be one of the biggest moves in the NBA. And we're going to have LeBron James playing for a new team, so that it will not. But, I mean, that's certainly going to be one of the biggest moves in recent years if Jaylen Brown goes and plays for somebody else.
1: Trey Murphy going to be?
2: Yeah, and Golden State was one of the teams that was in the market there, but they obviously kind of have their sights set on something else. But Trey Murphy can help a team.
1: Absolutely, a two-way player, so young, and you surprised that they haven't shopped Zion?
2: No, there's just a lot tied up in him, and there was no way to sell high on him either, unless they did it last year. And the problem with Zion is when he's good, man, he's excellent. You know, it's tough. But they could trade Trey Murphy. DeJounte Murray has barely played this past year. He's at 32. Jordan Poole, nobody in their right mind would take him at 34, so they're just going to have to eat that.
1: I was surprised, which means they're going to trade him. I was surprised Atlanta picked up the option on Buddy Hield, because he hardly played when he went to Atlanta, but... Nine. So I would think he's going to get moved.
2: Yeah, probably. Although we looked at their team and they really didn't have a lot of roster spots. So if they thought, we can have some backup shooting for cheap, you know, they're at 175, but they literally only have like 12 guys under contract, and that includes the rookie that they just signed.
1: Interesting.
2: So, all right, we're going to come back. The Tulsa World's Barry Trammell will join us after this OG&E break. You could qualify for $3,000 in home energy upgrades. 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
2: All right, just past 4:40 on a Tuesday. 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Gideon Hamilton, Insider Sports Animal Studios, the legend Al Eschbach. Now we say hello to the Tulsa World's Barry Trammell, and this show is known as The Total
1: Dominance Hour.
2: Barry, how you doing?
17: Well, I'm great. I finally made it home. I had an interesting trip home from Amarillo today.
1: What happened?
17: I got two stories for you.
2: Okay.
17: You guys may not know this, but I'm an early riser. I don't sleep late. It's got to be unbelievably rare if I ever sleep past 7.
2: Okay.
17: And that hardly ever happens. But I didn't sleep great on the trip. You know, not your bed. You know, you're going pretty good all day doing stuff. And then on the way home yesterday, it was a pretty tough drive. We went Phoenix to Amarillo. And there's two of us, so we got to stick together. Two cars, got to stick together. You go through a lot of mountains. It's a grueling drive. And then I get to the hotel in Amarillo about midnight. And then I sit up until about 2, until I got all my reading and emails caught up. Finally laid my laptop down at 2 a.m. And I was in a room with two granddaughters and Trish the Dish. And these are people who like to sleep. So if you give them a chance to sleep all day, they'll take you up on it. You know what time I woke up? 10:30. I hadn't slept till 10:30. I'm not sure I have since I was 14. So
1: I don't know when the last time I've gotten up that early.
17: Well, there you go. There you go.
2: But, did it feel like that? Like when you woke up, were you like,
17: No.
2: When you wake up, you sometimes kind of know like, oh man, it's still early, or it's like, man, I feel too good. I bet it's pretty late.
17: Most of the time, I have a good sense of time. Like when I wake up, sometimes when I wake up, I'll guess what time it is, even in the middle of the night. And I'm pretty good at that. Mm-hmm. But not to my, I looked at my phone and I literally thought, it's 10:30? I thought something that screwy had happened with my phone. Something, you know, because they change. When you go through time zones, you know, your dang phones change for you. You don't have to change the time. It's a little bit eerie, a little bit eerie. But anyway, so we were standing right across from the new Buc-ee's in Amarillo. I didn't even know Buc-ee's had a Buc-ee's in Amarillo, just this side on the east side of Amarillo. But we hurried up and got dressed and got in the car and got away by in about 20, 30 minutes, whatever it was. And I needed gas, so I said, we'll go over to Buc-ee's. I can grab something to eat. So I pumped the gas. I parked the car. I go in and find the girls, and they were at the checkout line already. And there was a man, and looked like maybe his grandson, standing behind him. And I thought, well, I'm not buying anything. I'm not cutting the line. So I just sort of stepped in front of them. And when I did it, I thought, that's a little bit rude what I just did. But hopefully the man understands. And I joined my girls, and the man sort of hits me on the shoulder. And guess who it was? One of the all-time greats, John Smith.
2: Oh, really?
17: John Smith. Wow. He's on his way to Chama, New Mexico to fish with his grandson. So we had a nice chat. So that was really cool to see John. I hadn't seen him Yeah, I saw him on a couple of videos. You know, he's at he goes to the wrestling duels up in Stillwater still, and sits there and acts like he's still, you know, living and dying with each match. So that was cool to see John. And I walked out and told my granddaughters, I said, hey, they're in Bucky's. There's this guy standing in there, and everybody, there was 10,000 people in the store, and nobody in there knows that they're sharing a store with the greatest American wrestler of all time. He's in there right now. Check it out, and nobody knows it. So it was great to see John.
2: All right. Well, welcome back, Barry, and hope you enjoyed your trip and certainly came back to a lot of news here. We're just about 8 minutes short of the official opening of NBA free agency, but we've had plenty of stories. We got trades. We have announcements. And the biggest one today is that LeBron James has announced he is not going to return to Los Angeles to be a Laker. This opens up some more possibilities for L.A. There's not as many possibilities for LeBron's next stop, but what did you think about this story and the ramifications for each side?
17: I got a question for everybody. I'm not trying to be a pill here, but when in the world did the Lakers re-up Bronny James' contract? Can somebody tell me?
2: Why'd they
17: do that?
1: Stupidity.
17: Well, maybe so. Maybe so. I don't know. I thought that was odd. Maybe they had a deal. But I think it'll be fascinating if LeBron would go to Golden State and join the, you know, the Space Cowboys.
2: Here's, and we're going to do this probably 10 times during the show, but Sam Amick says the scenario in which LeBron and Anthony Davis reunite in San Francisco appears to have died. Golden State does not think that Anthony Davis has a chance of coming there.
17: Well, I don't know why. Even if he did, I don't know why Washington would do it. You know, a lot of times, guys, and we've talked about this, a lot of times when somebody, Damian Lillard was one, Giannis is another, LeBron will be the ultimate. When one of these guys obviously is on the open market and wants to be traded, or is going to be traded, or, you know, going to sign somewhere, you always hear the same teams, Miami.
1: Golden State,
17: Lakers. And there's often this assumption that, well, you know, Milwaukee, like with Damian Lillard, they're just going to do whatever they can to make sure Damian Lillard gets to go play in Miami. Or Portland. I think maybe it's Portland and Miami before he got traded to Portland's going to cooperate and, you know, help out Miami. What in the world is the Washington Wizards' motivation for helping the Los Angeles Lakers? Or the Golden State Warriors?
2: Right.
17: Why would they do that? I'd say, you know what? Send me 3 unprotected first-round draft picks and we'll talk. I mean, and that may be what Washington did. I mean, sometimes people just say, he can go here and here and here. And part of that is because throughout NBA history, mainly the Lakers get whatever they want. You know, they want Jabbar. Okay, we got Jabbar. You want O'Neal? You got O'Neal. You want
1: Kobe?
17: Kobe, although that was good. That was good on the Lakers. That wasn't shenanigans. I think they recognized that. But I think what's going on now is people just sort of saying, everybody will help. And the Washington Wizards owe Anthony Davis nothing, and they owe the Lakers less than nothing. So that may be part of what's going on here.
2: Still looking at the possibility of some other spots. Cleveland and Miami are realistic as well, according to
17: Sam. We should go to Cleveland. What do you guys think?
2: Well, I mean, that would make sense. You could do a trade, a sign-and-trade, get Jared Allen back, and that means they could pay LeBron a little bit more, and the Lakers would get their big guy. But if they wanted to clear space by getting rid of Max Strus and Dennis Schroeder, they would be able to just pay him outright and bring him into the team, and then you would have another full circle moment. So I think Cleveland, I don't know if that's likely, but it is certainly one of the most likely spots.
17: I think it'd be good for Cleveland because they could use another good ball player. And LeBron James, for all the everything, the drama, the soap opera, everything, LeBron James can still play basketball at a very high level. He's still one of the 25 best players in the NBA. Probably not one of the 15 best, but one of the 25 or 30 best. And I also think it'd be a fabulous story if he would go back to Cleveland and do whatever he might do. Because, you know, his story is unbelievable.
1: Well, we got to see what they're going to do with Harden, Barry.
17: Well, I'm pretty sure they're going to re-sign Harden.
1: So you think they'll extend him?
2: If they do that, then they're not going to have – I don't think they're going to have the resources to –
17: You don't?
2: Yeah.
17: I mean, I don't know why Harden would opt out unless he was assured of getting a new extension.
2: Mark Spears says the Detroit Pistons have offered what the franchise believes is the most lucrative contract possible for Jalen Duren and are not interested in any sign and trade deals with, and will match any potential offer sheet that he signs.
1: That's smart.
17: Well, you know, here's what I found crazy. Did you read it? Sounded like he was all fired up about the Kings. That's what The Athletic reported last night, that Jalen Duren's awfully infatuated with the Kings.
2: Yeah.
17: Does the NBA offer, you know, mental health care? I'm serious.
2: That playoff series mentally broke him.
17: Do they do psychiatric evaluation of these guys?
1: Here's a guy. Ben Simmons is thinking of coming back.
17: I would love to go to Sacramento. That sounds like a great place to go play basketball.
2: 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Cash register will be ringing when we come back, as it'll be the official start of free agency and reports will be filing in. But we have yet another huge trade to talk about with Barry Trammell, as Kawhi Leonard headed back to a previous landing spot as well. 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
23: I don't know about you, but my social media feeds are flooded with lotions and potions and gadgets, all promising to unlock different components of longevity. 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There are four of them. 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
1: And we're back. Back to the show known in Saskatchewan as the Toto.
2: Dominance.
17: Hour.
1: So, Mr. Tran, what did you think of the Kawhi Leonard trade?
17: Well, I found it fascinating that Kawhi is going back to Toronto. He went for 1 year, won a title, and then left, and nobody could blame him. Flags fly forever. And now he's going back, and it didn't really seem to me to come at a major cost. If the trade is described, which is, of course, Brandon Ingram, Grady Dick, two unprotected firsts, and pick swap, 2 seconds. But Brandon Ingram is one of those sort of hollow. He's got a lot of good numbers, but they're sort of hollow. He's clearly not a foundational cornerstone type player. But if Kawhi can play the way he did last season, along with Scotty Barnes, and get quickly back, and they got a lot to like there. RJ Barrett, they got a pretty good culture. I'm pretty bullish on the Raptors.
2: By the way, I wanted to circle back to something that we talked about, Al, and you talked about where the Clippers might be this season. I, you know, it's kind of like, well, I think they're not going to be that good, but they're not going to be that bad. Remember, that doesn't matter anymore. In fact, that's great news for the Thunder.
17: That's right.
2: So you were dead on the money on this. Like, if they're they have the eighth worst record in the NBA, that's just like having the worst. So as long as they're sort of not that great, then it's perfect for the Thunder.
1: Absolutely. Yeah.
17: That trade that will never die. Paul George.
1: I mean, you're right. I mean,
17: next spring, or next summer, next June, it's going to be 8 years. And that trade's still paying off, potentially even in a big-time way for the Thunder. Mm-hmm. It's crazy.
1: Well, and think of it, guys. This weekend will be 10 years ago.
17: That's right, 10 years ago Saturday. Where were you, Gideon, 10 years ago Saturday?
2: Oh, I remember I turned on NBA TV that morning. It was just in my living room, and I saw it crawl, right. You know, crawl across
17: were
2: the bottom.
17: Were you up yet, Al? Were you up yet? Or did
1: I was
17: you
1: on the air.
17: You on the air? When he announced it?
1: Well, I was doing my show. I did my show at noon that day. So what time in the morning did the story break?
17: I think it's about 10:45, 11,
1: okay.
17: Something like that.
1: Okay.
17: So you were doing. You had a scheduled show at noon.
1: Listen to me, Barry.
17: Now, that's crazy karma right there.
1: Gideon has heard this story. I'm doing the show, and that's the days when you say, carry ESPN highlights, news at the top of the hour. I'm driving back home after my show, and I hear, this is a reaction from a sportscaster in Oklahoma City, Kevin Durant's a coward.
17: Heard yourself on the radio. That had to be a thrill.
1: Oh my God!
17: I've told this story before. I was at my neighborhood 4th of July parade, and we just finished the parade, and everybody's gathering at the gazebo. You know, one of the ultimate images of Americana, right? Just the neighborhood getting together, celebrating the 4th of July. You know, late morning, and my nephew and niece don't live in my neighborhood, but they like to come over and walk their dog and take it in the parade, that kind of stuff. And my nephew's a big Thunder fan, and he comes over, and our phones start dinging about the same time. We're standing there talking. We take out our phones and look at the news, and Stefan, he reads the phone. And he drops to his knees. He literally dropped like somebody shot him. So that's what I remember about what I remember also. This is 100% selfishness, but he ruined a lot of people's attitude early in the day, and then somebody like us, he ruined our night because the Thunder hastily scheduled a press conference about 6 o'clock, 7 o'clock. For the 4th of July night, just to, you know, try to settle everyone down and say, hey, we're going to be okay. So I remember driving up to the Thunder headquarters, you know, when I would be still celebrating the 4th of July.
2: I'm sure you guys talked about this yesterday. I just wasn't able to hear, but what were your thoughts about the two moves that Oklahoma City made on those options? And is that the end of the story? And I'm kind of, I am shifting my perspective on Kenrich Williams because I think somebody might actually pay him a little bit to come into the fold. There aren't teams with a lot of money, but it would be a lot more from a multiple basis than what he would make here in Oklahoma City just on a veteran minimum deal. I understand he's comfortable here. He wants to retire here. He's integrated here, but if somebody's going to pay you, you know, like $8 or $9 million, I think you'd have to think about that in that kind of situation. So I said earlier, I'm about 55-45. Dort is gone. I'm probably now only 40-60 that Kenrich stays. So those positions have evolved a little bit.
17: Here's what I was thinking about Kenrich driving home. If what you said is true, that somebody's willing to pay him, doesn't even have to be $8 million. What if they were going to pay him $6
2: million? Yeah.
17: We think of people like LeBron often, and we think of, you know, Draymond and people that have been making for quite a while, been making 10, then 15, then 20, then 25 million. And we correctly think, you know what? They've made a ton of money. They really don't need any more money. But somebody like Kenrich has not been making that kind of money. So the difference.
1: He's been making more money than 99.9% of people in the world.
17: Listen, that's true. But the difference between 6 million and 3 million is not the same as the difference between 30 million and 27 million. In other words, if he can double his salary, that's, you know, for all we know, he could triple it. You know, who knows? But then that would, it's what Gideon is saying. That could matter. That could be a factor. Mm-hmm. So I do think you're probably right. Here's the other thing. The Thunder, we talked yesterday, Gideon, I was telling Jim and Al, I'm big on Ortega Owe. I loved him. I thought he's got a chance to be an NBA player. The Thunder don't really have a place to put him right now.
2: Right.
17: But if Dort leaves, if Kenrich leaves, you know, whatever, they, you know, all of a sudden there's a spot for Owe, and they can see what happens. So a lot of factors going on. You know, we'll just have to see, but that's how I see it.
1: Well, and also, let's factor, maybe there's a place that gives him more money and he gets more minutes.
17: Well, that's true, too. Yeah, no doubt.
2: Yeah. I mean,
17: he played game 7, I think, though, didn't he? I think Kenrich played in game 7 of the Western Conference Finals. So he'll go 3 weeks without playing, but when the chips are down, they generally find a place to get him on the court.
2: Yeah.
17: Which is another reason to support what Gideon said, which is there's people that say, you know what? Like, you don't think the Denver Nuggets could use Kenrich Williams? I mean, that they're generally crying for somebody that can just come in and play a little bit.
2: Yep. Minnesota.
17: Yeah.
2: Now. Yep.
17: Yeah. Lots of teams.
2: Yeah. What side of 50-50 are you on Dort?
17: Pretty high on the leaving.
2: Yep.
17: Here's the thing. I don't think the Thunder wants to be in the second apron.
2: Right.
17: And if you were going to, if you didn't think you were going to trade him, I think you'd have just let him go. Because they hate doing that. I know they'd rather, you know, eat poison soup than let somebody go in free agency. I don't know. Has anybody gone in free agency without getting something back since Durant? I don't know.
2: Not that I recall.
17: Of a real, you know, of any kind of real value.
2: Right.
17: So that's not their game plan. But neither is getting in the second apron and paying tens and no telling how many tens of millions of dollars in luxury tax. So I think they've got a plan. I don't think they know what it is, what will be the ultimate result. But I think they believe they can trade Dort for something.
1: Let me, you know what I was thinking today? The same thing. Now, you're going to trade Lou Dort. What do you need? What does this team need? As you look at this team right now, is there one thing, well, we could, you know, help us in this area? What would it be?
17: Well, everybody needs more shooting.
2: They're not going to bring anything back. I mean, they can't,
17: yeah,
2: money-wise.
17: No.
2: It's all about the getting that money off the books. And so
1: getting some draft picks.
2: It would just be about accentuating Cason Wallace's role on this team and kind of fleshing that out a little bit more. And I think that would be an objective if Dort's gone.
1: When did they extend Cason Wallace? Last year, I think Chet was around July 10th.
17: Yeah, I don't know. I mean, it just depends on the negotiations. Chet's and Santa Clara's were pretty easy, it seems like.
2: Is Cason Wallace going to make more than Isaiah Hartenstein?
17: I think sort of in the same neighborhood.
2: 25 close. To 30.
1: I heard 100, exactly, like $108 million for 4 years, which would be what, $27
17: million? 27 would be right there. Mm-hmm. So, yeah, I'd do that. I'd do that if I was the Thunder. I know that you got to swallow hard, but it's, you know, what, no matter how you stand on Dort, he's one of the reasons they've won as many games. They've won average 63 wins a year, and his value is so widespread. I mean, I was telling somebody the other day, just think of the tread on the tires that he saved Caruso and Jalen Williams and to some degree even Shea. Just by going every night and saying, okay, I got the best player. Everybody can, doesn't have to go through the ringer all night. I mean, he's just taken on such a massive, you know, coal miner's role that, you know, that's, there's value in that, and it helps. It's one of the reasons they've won. And if you want somebody like that, you're going to have to pay them. And, you know, Casein Wallace, he's not a reasonable facsimile for Dort. He's not near as strong, a lot quicker, that kind of stuff. But he's still a shutdown defender who's going to be guarding all kinds of great players. And you got to pay a guy like that. You just got to. Because if you don't, somebody will.
1: Mm-hmm. Well, Dean compares OLOA to Dort.
17: I just wanted to do, too. I think he's not quite as strong, but I'm not sure anybody's as strong as Lou Dort. But I like him a lot. He plays with force, and he's rugged and athletic. You know, he's, you know what he's like? He's a little bit like some of those Spurs that have yet to be told they're not playing football.
1: They beat on you.
17: Yeah, they, you know, this, some of those Spurs, you know, the way they were trying to manhandle SGA. I mean, they just play so physical, and that's one of the reasons they stymied. I mean, it helped that, you know, that SGA was without his two sidekick ball handlers, but that's one of the reasons the Spurs won is just their physicality. And Owe is, you know, if they don't have Dort, Owe would fill some of that role. I'm not saying he's going to play 15 minutes a game. Heck, I don't know if he's going to make the 15-man roster. But he is a guy that I liked a lot.
2: When so they've got A.J. Mitchell's making $2 million next year, and they have a team option the year after that, but I don't think you can operate, just pick up that option and then move after that. Can you? Would you extend before that, or what would the timeline on A.J. Mitchell be?
17: Nah, this is me just talking without any semblance of long-term viewpoint or what teams have done in this kind of situation, because there's not a lot of these. There's not a lot of data on what you do with a guy who is way better than anybody thought.
2: Right.
17: You got him on, and you recognized it and got him on a cheap contract. Can you get him on another cheap contract? Seems unlikely, but if they could, the very first time they could sign him for 3 extra years at $10 million a year, that would be pretty nice.
2: Al, there's no way A.J. Mitchell would agree to that.
1: No, no. He's one of the best six men in the league.
17: So I don't know that they can get him to sign an extension.
1: What do you have any idea what Peyton Pritchett makes with the Celtics?
17: I don't, but it's easy. That is complete information.
2: He makes he's $7 million, like almost $8 million.
1: That's all he makes?
2: Well, he's still on. He hadn't been in the league that long.
1: He should be on his second contract now, shouldn't he?
17: I don't know, what was his
1: Peyton Pritchett
17: 2020? Yeah, he is on his second contract. He is on his second. But remember, you know, he was in the 2020 draft,
1: last pick of the first round, wasn't he?
17: I think that's right. But here's the thing. He was sort of still a spark plug type guy.
2: He was averaging like 5 points a game when they re-signed him.
17: Yeah, he was a guy.
1: Okay, so then he broke out last year when he was a sixth man of the year.
17: Yeah.
1: Okay.
17: Yeah. And they got it. So that's a really good contract because they got him for 2 more years at 7.7 and 8.3.
1: Okay.
17: So...
2: But A.J. Mitchell is, I don't know what his, the extension eligible specifics are, Tram, but I would think he'd be making quite a bit if Oklahoma City could not afford him. So that'll be interesting when that time rolls around. Because you can't you can't trade him for value at $2 million. You know what I mean?
17: No. Here is the good news. The Thunder always has to worry about money. But in 2 years, they're going to be worrying less about money. Because what's happening? The new arena is going to open. And they're going to be flush with a lot more cash. I mean, that new arena is, you know, it's going to be a money machine. And that's great. And then what else is happening? The franchise fees on expansion, which are going to be exorbitant. I don't know. What have you seen on that? Get in or out? Have you guys seen the numbers? Is it going to be 8 million?
3: I have not.
17: I mean, billion. Is it 10 billion? Well, it's really high. Let's see if anybody's.
2: Yeah, it's like 7 to 10 billion is projected per team.
17: So let's say that's 8.5, 17 billion.
2: Yeah.
17: Well, you know, 17 billion divided by 30, you know, is that's, you know, 500 million or so.
2: Mm-hmm.
17: So, that's money you put in the bank and pay some of these guys that can put the ball in the basket. So the crunch for OKC is these next 2 years. After that, it's still going to not, I'm not pretending they're going to be the Knicks, but they are going to be a little bit less pressured on the financial side.
1: Let me ask you, Barry, you said that you're pretty sure they're going to sell when after the new arena is open. Would that be like after the first year of playing the new arena? Would that be a timetable?
17: I assume, but I don't know. I don't claim to know. I also think some of it is how much they win. If they don't, what if they don't win one, but are still like one of the best teams? You know, will Clay and the guys want to try to win another one before they sell? Or maybe they won't. Maybe being a top tier contender is still attractive enough. I don't know. It's a good question. But
2: Barry has also reported that the most likely buyer would be Tom Dundon, the guy that owns the Blazers, after he moves that team and sells them.
17: Well, to quote the immortal Whitey Herzog, get in.
2: Yeah.
17: You're trying to be funny. I don't think that's very funny. you guys remember that? It's one of the all-time great interviews. It was like back when baseball was great, and they had like a game of the week on Saturday. Marv Albert was doing NBC game of the week, and they did the pregame show, and Marv Albert is interviewing Whitey Herzog. He's sitting in the Cardinal dugout doing a pregame interview, and this is right after, if you remember, the National League. There was talk that Whitey might be the president of the National League, but then the National League hired Bart Giamatti, the president of Yale, big baseball fan. They hired the president of Yale to be the president of the National League. And so on the next few days, it's a Saturday, and Marv Albert is talking to Whitey Herzog and said, well, Whitey, you know, you were mentioned as, you know, candidate for the president of the National League. That job has now been filled by Bart Giamatti. Let me ask you, are you a candidate to be the president of Yale? And I just thought I thought it was rip one funny. But Whitey Herzog, without cracking a smile, said, well, Marv, you're trying to be funny. And I don't think that's very funny.
1: Oh, Whitey, that's Herzog. Great story. Oh, that Whitey. Is that is funny stuff. Barry, Mathis Home.
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5: 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Halftime in New Jersey, France leads Sweden 1-0. Kylian Mbappe scored in the 45th minute, his record 9th goal in the World Cup knockout stage. He also had a goal taken away because he was offsides, and he hit the post. Shots are 15-3 in favor of France. Paraguay awaits the winner Saturday in the round of 16. Earlier in Dallas, Norway knocked out Ivory Coast 2-1 on Erling Haaland's goal in the 86th minute. His fifth goal in just three World Cup matches sets up a showdown against Brazil coming up on Sunday. And Mexico City will be in the wild tonight, 9 Eastern for the host Mexico and Ecuador. Winner gets the winner of England and DR Congo, which will be tomorrow. With this 2026 World Soccer Update, I'm Brad Heller, Westwood One Sports.
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8: I don't know about you, but my social media feeds are flooded with lotions and potions and gadgets, all promising to unlock different components of longevity. But if you log off, take a step back from all the hype, you'll find that the actual keys to a longer, healthier life are hiding in plain sight. There are four of them. Number one, nutrition. The Mediterranean diet really is the gold standard. Number two, exercise. You should be getting 150 minutes of moderate intensity exercise or 75 minutes of vigorous intensity exercise every week, plus strength training and stretching. Number three, sleep. Sleep is when your body and your brain repair themselves. You should be getting 7 to 9 hours a night. And finally, number four often gets forgotten, socialization. It's not a bonus. It's a necessity for a healthy life, finding a sense of community, purpose, and belonging. I'm Dr. Sanjay Gupta, helping you live a better life.
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0: It was unbelievable. What year did it start, Gideon?
1: I was here. Let me type this in. But it's been at least 20 years. Okay, so
0: the first
1: Orlando Pro Summer League was launched by the Orlando Magic in 2002, but the first NBA Summer League began 2 years after that.
0: Wow. That was the ego. I'm not watching this crap.
1: It was some guys that were like right on the edge of the rotation that would go there and play, or some guys that were free agents that wanted to get picked up. And there's still some of that.
0: You fascinated all by coming up here, the Big 12 Media Day and the SEC Media Days?
1: Yeah, the Big 12, especially just because there's a really good mix of some coaches that are new, which that's always good, and some people that are in some tough spots, you know? So, like, Scott Frost.
0: Baylor.
1: Scott Frost coming back is weird. Kansas State has a new guy, Colin Klein. Leipold at Kansas, this is the put up or shut up year because they're starting to get some money. Iowa State has a new guy. Cincinnati's guy might be gone after this season. He's kind of been a hot name. Satterfield. Dion is always going to be interesting, especially this year, because it kind of feels like we're coming toward the end of something.
0: Yeah.
1: Aranda,
0: yeah,
1: you mentioned, might be gone. Dillingham's like Satterfield. You're kind of
0: reading. Joey McGuire's a character.
1: You're kind of reading between the lines to see if those guys might be the last year, or if they're totally committed. Texas Tech's going to be the biggest deal, but just because the questions around Sorsby, and I think they'll shut that down pretty quick. And you know, I talked to Eric Morris last week, and I think he's going to be pretty entertaining with the crowd as well. The media out there, he seems pretty straightforward, so I think people are going to like him.
0: You know, it's interesting. I was reading from the TCU perspective that you know, Hoover's being touted so much at Indiana. I read the stuff. They think the quarterback they got from Harvard's better than him.
1: Jaden Craig. Yeah.
0: Yeah.
1: Hoover's going to have some really good players around him. We saw what happened with Will Howard when he went to Ohio State. Yep. So maybe that's going to elevate him. I know Hoover's really good on those short slant routes. That's kind of his bread and butter. So I think he'll do fine. But I don't know how good TCU is going to be this year.
0: Well, and another ex-Big 12 quarterback, Leavitt. We'll see what he does at LSU, right?
1: Yeah, those guys should be better. I always thought he was just sort of okay last year for Arizona State.
0: Yeah, I thought he was a little bit disappointing, in fact.
1: So when they made such a big deal about him being available in the transfer portal, I was like, really? Same thing with Sorsby. I thought exactly the same thing about both of those guys. But, you know, you get the athletes that LSU can recruit around a quarterback, and all of a sudden those guys are open by 3 yards instead of half a yard, and that makes a huge difference.
0: You like Menza? That's at Miami.
1: Yeah, he's pretty good. He's pretty good,
0: he had a good year at Duke.
1: They've spent a bunch of money on receivers over the past 4 or 5 years. Have had some really, really good ones. So again, when you have guys that can get open, and you've got the other thing is when you have one more second of time to find your second read, that makes all the difference in the world. So the money is making these quarterbacks who are pretty good players into where they are excellent players.
0: Well, what's crazy, Gideon, is that We're gonna find out a lot about OU and OSU the second week of the season at 11 a.m. Both those teams playing at 11 a.m. on different networks, obviously. And
1: we know Oregon is going to be pretty good.
0: We know.
1: Do we know anything about Michigan?
0: Yeah, the kid's back. That was one of the top 4 or 5 quarterbacks in the country a year ago. He was up and down as a freshman, so I think they're going to be pretty good. That's a game that OU has to win. With the schedule they got, they have to win that game. Because then you're going to Georgia in that month, and then a couple weeks later you're playing Texas. So I thought it was interesting. I saw that CBS picked every game in the SEC, and they had OU going 8-4, losing to Texas, Georgia, Florida, and A&M, I think.
1: Hmm. Okay.
0: So
1: that's
0: you know what's going to be also is watching Lagway at Baylor this year, right?
1: Yeah, he's kind of on his last chance after being bounced around. I'm a little bit surprised at a couple of those losses, although I could see that A&M's going to be, they should be pretty good again this year. At Florida, that might be a stretch.
0: Trap game.
1: Yeah. Well, I, 8-4 sounds like it would be a step back from a season ago, but it's just a tough league. So it's, when you talk about a three-game stretch and it doesn't look that bad, by the time you get to the third game, you're kind of beat up by the other two. And
0: no
1: so sometimes
0: doubt.
1: you lose a game that you might not necessarily
0: another Big 12 team I'm interested in is West Virginia.
1: Yeah, Rich Rod seems to think, and all these guys are going to be confident before they come in, but Rich Rod seems to be really confident about this year's team because he seemed sort of not disinterested, but down on coming in, and this year he seems a little bit more fired up.
0: Well, they got Michael Hawkins.
1: So. Yeah, Jaden Bray went over there, used to play for Oklahoma State. I know Coach Gundy really, really liked when he was there. So
0: yeah, I like Jaden Bray.
1: Mm-hmm.
0: So,
1: but I think it's going to be – this is not going to be like a dud media day, even though none of these teams are viewed as national powerhouses this year. Like nobody is citing any of these teams to be – like in the top four or five at the end of the year, but because of the storylines that we laid out with the coaches
0: exactly
1: and some of the
0: right.
1: players, I do think there'll be there. It's worth tapping into, and that's weird for a 16-team league. It's weird to want to tap into almost at least one of the representatives for each team, I think you can do that with these guys.
0: Are you surprised that Deion's still hanging around?
1: A little bit, especially after his son left and the struggles that they had a year ago. And
0: the health.
1: Right. He's still got a lot of support there. But I think if – I don't know where he would go after this, and maybe that's the answer to the question. But I think if they drop off another, 5-7 and it's a struggle, then – I think he might cut bait, and I don't think people in Colorado would be too mad.
0: I think the honeymoon's over. It was great what he did.
1: Yeah,
0: right?
1: I don't think they'd run him out of town either.
0: No.
1: I just think they'd be like, you know what, we had some good years. The program was really, really bad before you came over, and look, we had some good times, but we recognize this is time for the end. But he's hoping that's not the case. He's hoping that they can get back to a bowl game.
0: I just don't think it'd be very good. Do you?
1: Doesn't look like it.
0: And you know what? Kansas can be interesting too, because I don't know how they're going. I think they may have topped out there a couple of years ago, and I don't think they're gonna be very good.
1: I don't understand what happened there, because unless David Booth said, "Hey, I'm gonna give you $400 million," and he even said. A lot of how much of that was dedicated to the football program, unless there's like an earmark in that contract that said, "Hey, this is just going to the facility," then I don't understand why they're not better.
0: No.
1: And I know you still have to convince players to play there, and you have to get an entire group. But with that much money, if they drop, that's why I think Leipold would be interesting this year, because I think he knows if they go 6-6 or 7-5, that can't be good enough anymore.
0: Well, I another Big 12 team, I think Iowa State's gonna be really bad. He took so many of those players at Iowa State to Penn State.
1: Yeah, you would think so. Yeah, so. They should be if you were, and this happens every year where we, you know, we'll put a couple of teams in the bottom that end up being near the top, but I think it's a pretty safe bet with Iowa State. I don't think they're going to be around bowl range this year.
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19: Oh, great song, Mongo Jerry, In the Summertime. About a one-hit one to get in.
20: I think he's still around.
19: Is he really?
20: Yeah, because I want to say he commented on that when that was brought up recently.
19: That was a really, really good. What a great name, too, Mongo.
20: Yeah.
19: Which, remember the other Mongo in Blazing Saddles?
20: Only difference was one letter, Mungo and Mongo.
21: Yeah, it's different.
19: Oh, what a character he was, wasn't he?
20: They just played a bunch of Mel Brooks stuff on Turner
19: Classic
20: last night.
19: Turned 100 years old.
20: Yep.
19: Mm-hmm.
20: Yep, celebrate that. Hey, by the way, there was one thing I wanted to bring up this day in sports. 78 Willie McCovey hits 500. I know as a Giants fan, you have memories of him, but he is maybe other than like Eddie Matthews, one of the more overlooked 500 home run hitters. And I just wondered, like, how good was Willie McCovey?
19: He was good enough. They traded Orlando Cepeda to make room for Willie McCovey. So that's how good he was. In fact, it might be my last Major League Baseball game I've gone to of going out to Pac Bell when Barry Bonds was playing and watched Barry Bonds hit a homer into McCovey Cove.
20: Oh, really? No kidding.
19: Yeah. So, Stretch, nicknamed Stretch, left-handed hitter, really, really a good player. In fact, there was something when the Giants moved out there, in the early days, McCovey might have been more popular than Mays because some of the people out there regarded Mays as a New York guy, you know, New York Giant guy. And so McCovey was just he was really good. And then, you know, also the city of San Francisco loved Joe DiMaggio because
20: San Francisco Seals. Yeah.
19: When minor league baseball was massive out there, where they didn't have a major league baseball, Joe DiMaggio became an idol. And heck, I mean, I'm sure DiMaggio's restaurant is still out there in San Francisco by the Bay. So that was kind of neat. Willie McCovey. What else happened this day?
20: This date also, Cy Young and Sandy Koufax each threw no-hitters. Cy Young did it at the age of 41. I think Koufax might have been his first of four that he threw. Here's another overlooked 500 home run guy. This date in 1995, Eddie Murray had his 3,000th hit. And, of course, you know, Jim was teammates with Eddie. But Eddie Murray is another guy that's kind of overlooked for how
19: switch hitter, too. Yep. Switch hitter.
20: And birthdays today, Mike Tyson is 60 years old.
19: Is he really?
20: Yep.
19: That is unbelievable. He's the last fighter in this country to really get people really excited.
20: Yeah. That was and that's because of the danger factor. People respond to that, and it made people, you know, buy fights that they either knew or suspected were going to be over in 6 minutes or 10 minutes.
19: Or he was going to bite Evander Holyfield's ear.
20: Well, by that point, Mike was kind of damaged. But in the heyday,
19: the early days, yeah. Like the Razor Ruddock fight that I was at.
20: How long did that one go?
19: I don't think it went, if I remember right. I mean, Tyson was just, I compare Tyson a lot to Sonny Liston, who was champion in the early 60s. Everybody was scared because Liston was in prison. Well, so was Tyson, but Tyson was afterward. Liston was in prison before he was heavyweight champion.
20: Yeah.
19: So, and Liston was connected to the mob. A lot of people think that the mob wound up killing Sonny Liston. He died in Vegas, I think. So, but Tyson was really, really.
20: Was George viewed as, was George kind of had an air of danger around him in the early days, didn't he?
19: Yes, yes, yes, he did.
20: Like this guy is actually going to hurt you.
19: Yeah, the decade of the 60s, late 60s, mid 60s, and then the 70s and the earlies, what they had to be the three greatest, without a doubt, three greatest decades in boxing history.
20: I'm looking at, this was at the Mirage in Vegas. Was that the only fight that you went out there for?
19: No, I covered several fights out there.
20: Oh, really? That's cool.
19: Yeah, yeah. You watch the stars come too. I mean, it was unbelievable. I mean, I was at Caesar's Palace, it was a great event. You know, just think of one of the reasons I never thought about this. Think of it. We talk about horse racing back in the 50s was one of the three most popular sports: baseball, horse racing and boxing. What I didn't realize, and I'm reading this book, I read the book, I just finished a quote, Football by Chuck Klosterman, mm-hmm. that, you know, one of the reasons why horse racing was so popular?
20: Why?
19: In 1920, there were like 44 million horses in this country.
20: Really?
19: Everybody, you know, people used to ride horses. I cannot relate to that, but you grew up in Oklahoma, so you might have, you know, rode
20: a horse. Yeah, we used to have horses. Grew up on a horse farm.
19: So, so people related more to horses than they do now. I think that the total now is 7 million horses in this country.
20: That's wild.
19: Yeah, yeah. I thought that was interesting. That
20: more people owned horses, were around horses.
19: Yeah, yeah, and rode horses. Yeah, there were no cars. So you're either going to walk or you're getting on a horse. Did you have cows, too?
20: Cow yeah. racing never caught on okay. the way that a lot of people thought.
19: Do you ever milk a cow?
20: Never have. Maybe one day, though.
19: Tony?
0: No, I've never done that.
19: Really?
0: No.
19: Even in Carnegie?
0: Yeah, we didn't own milk cows.
20: Really? Maybe they'll have cow milking at the fair next year.
19: Well, Tony's going to his July 4th celebration. Now, you said been going since he was 16 years old.
0: Yeah. We eat that the cow so cool. there. We eat the cow there.
19: You eat the cow there?
0: Right.
19: That's beautiful. Gideon, thanks.
20: See ya.
19: We're going to get back. Got one more hour. 98.1 FM. 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
30: We talk a lot here about ultra-processed foods and the many ways in which they can negatively impact your health. They've been linked to weight gain, obesity, type 2 diabetes, cardiovascular disease, even cancer. And now a new study out of UCSF found that high ultra-processed food intake was associated with something called intramuscular fat, which is exactly what it sounds like. That's fat inside your muscles, which can cause them to become weaker. Now, in this particular study, the researchers noticed more wear and tear and pain in people's knees because of weakened thigh muscles. Cutting back on ultra-processed foods isn't easy. The CDC estimates at least half the calories in our diet come from ultra-processed foods. But if you're looking to eat cleaner, cutting out sugar-sweetened beverages, that may be the best number one thing you can do to try and get started. I'm Dr. Sanjay Gupta, helping you live a better life.
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9: 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Inside the game. Inside the mind of Al Eschbach.
10: 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Can anybody hear me?
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10: And back on this Tuesday afternoon. How you doing, Sam?
11: I'm doing great today, Al. What's going on?
10: Oh, I mean, we're waiting for all kind of things to happen now with the free agency opening, but nothing has happened here since it's opened.
11: I mean, Kawhi, right?
10: Yeah, but that deadline. Happened earlier. Yeah. That happened earlier today.
11: I mean, that's it's a trade, and so I don't know. It's going to be very interesting to see where LeBron James ends up. Do you think there's a chance he still goes to Golden State, even though AD's not going to be in Golden State?
10: Yeah, I do. I think that the fact what Draymond did yesterday, they had to kind of know something. Let me ask you, they keep Jimmy Butler there?
11: It's a good question. I'm not so sure that they do. I guess they could.
10: Yeah, they could. I mean, money-wise, it worked, right?
11: Mm-hmm. I heard that Jimmy Butler was dealing with some off-the-floor stuff. I guess his best friend Ernie was arrested Monday for allegedly running an illegal gambling operation with former NBA player Ed Davis.
10: Really?
11: Said the operation coerced players to manipulate their stats for bets. I would assume that that would be part of the Malik Beasley situation.
10: Wow, that's crazy, man. Yeah, I mean they could keep Butler. I mean it. You know, I don't. Who's their center?
11: Man, I mean it's Porzingis, right?
10: That's right. They got Porzingis. Yeah.
11: Right.
10: They re-upped on him.
11: That's
10: yeah.
11: right.
10: Yeah. Yeah. Well, that wouldn't be a bad team.
11: No, it'd be all right. Like Skip Bayless was calling him, Olden State. One last ride, last dance for LeBron and Steph and Draymond and Porzingis. So, listen, I mean, I don't think that they would be a contender, but it's not necessarily a team you would want to see in the playoffs with all the experience that they have.
10: Yeah, that would be very, very interesting to see what, what's crazy. It's what, and he's probably the one of the most hyped person that never is any good is, I saw one of the CBS headlines. What will Bronny James do now? Who the hell cares what Bronny James is going to do now?
11: What do you think about LeBron and Bronny getting that contract guaranteed before he left?
10: I know. Isn't that ridiculous?
11: It is pretty ridiculous.
10: So,
11: even though I will say that Bronny has definitely gotten better since he got in the league. But
10: let me see what his stats are. It's crazy. So yeah, that's gonna be a great story of what happens with James. I mean, it's just gonna be LeBron. It would be fun though if they hooked up, right?
11: It absolutely would be. The other thing I'm looking at, probably most excited about as far as the next couple hours, this could break whenever we are still doing this show, but it sounds like that the Pistons say that they have now offered what they believe is the maximum to Jalen Duren, and they plan to match any offer sheets that he signs.
10: And they have to.
11: Yeah.
10: You don't overreact because of just the playoffs. You can't do that. That's stupid. Good organization, don't do that.
11: Mm-hmm. No, I'm with you. It's similar to probably how Thunder fans feel about Chet in the playoffs, but I still don't think you get rid of Duren. I mean, he had a great regular season. Yeah, was he soft in the playoffs? Yes, but I don't think you get rid of him, especially after you trade Beef Stew. You traded him to Memphis. You've got to keep Duren, in my opinion.
10: Yeah, no, I totally agree. Bronny James averaged 1.5 points a game, shot 33% from three-point range. So, just...
11: better than zero.
10: Yeah, better than zero, that's right. So, and we'll get the Summer League on Saturday, man. It's going to be interesting to see these three cats at the Thunder drafted.
11: Mm-hmm. Yeah, I know that it's just a second-round pick, but we have seen Oweh play, and I love Oweh's game. And so, you know, not just his time at Oklahoma, he got even better when he went to Kentucky, hit two different game winners on Oklahoma, and then hit multiple big shots in the NCAA tournament this past year. And so, listen, second-round picks rarely pan out, but there's a chance that it could be an A.J. Mitchell type of guy. I think that he has a nice skill set.
10: Well, yeah, and I think one of the reasons that you can make it, of course, of the salary crunch you're going through.
11: Right. No, you're exactly right, which we could dive into all of that. I think that, you know, the people that – I'll put it this way. If the Thunder would have declined Dort would have been offered – 20 to 25 million immediately elsewhere, meaning that they let him go for nothing. The fact that Oklahoma City exercised that option means that they will now be able to get assets back for Lou Dort. I still think it's almost a guarantee that Lou Dort will get traded.
10: I totally agree with you. That's well put. They can get assets back. That is really, really smart. And also control where he goes.
11: Exactly. No, that's a great point, too. And so I think that they made it clear that they are trying to get under the second apron with the Wiggins and the Joe trades. There's no other reason why that they would trade them other than to get under the second apron. And so after exercising Dort's option, the only way to get under the second apron would either be to, you know, trade Sorber and Topic, and you're giving up on two guys that you've never even seen play before, and that's unpresty-like. But even more than that, I would be scared about taking off Kaysom Wallace, let's not forget, it's $27 million this year if you extend him this year. But if he has another year like he had last year, next year, this upcoming season, then he could be worth a whole lot more than that next season. And if Oklahoma City keeps Dort and starts Dort, you risk ticking off Wallace and losing him altogether in free agency. And so the only option to me is to trade Dort and get under that second apron. And Al, as we have talked about multiple times over this, really ever since they lost to the Spurs, is OKC cannot afford to waste one of those apron years this year, considering they're probably going to go into the second apron when Shea's Super Duper Max kicks in and you're paying Chet and Dub $44
10: million. No doubt. And so, yeah, it'll be. I think Topich could get traded. Where's he going to get minutes? I mean, if I'm Topich, I want to get out of here.
11: Yeah, you're probably right about that. But again, they could still keep him. If they get rid of Dort, they can keep him and still be under the second apron.
10: Yeah, but who's he going to get minutes over? Is he going to get minutes over Sturts?
11: No.
10: So, I don't. If I'm him, I'd like to get out of here. So, but we'll see what they do. They're pretty darn smart. So,
11: what do you think that do you think that someone offers Kenrich Williams more than the vet minimum of $3.5 million?
10: I would. We talked about that earlier. I think he could help a team like Denver. Could he not?
11: Yeah, Denver's asking for any role players off the bench.
10: And maybe he could go someplace, get a little bit more money, and get more minutes.
11: Right. Now, if he did come back to the Thunder on the vet minimum, the Thunder would be around $215 million if they got rid of Lou Dort. And so, you know, he could sign for a little bit more than the vet minimum.
10: What are they over now? What are they exactly at now?
11: Okay, I have it written down. Let me pull it back up so I get it right. So, right now. All right. So, listen carefully. Shea plus Dub plus Chet plus Hartenstein at 25 after the restructured deal. Caruso plus J. Will plus Kasem Wallace plus Topich plus Sorber plus McCain plus A.J. Mitchell. That's $201 million. And then you add in the draft picks, which is just two, because Oway didn't count. He was a second rounder. Mara's making 5.8. Sturts is making 4.7. That's up $2 million from the 8.5 rookie scale last year for the 12th and 16th pick. And so that's goes from 8.5 to 10.5, which gets you to $211 million. You add in Kenrich Williams, vet minimum. If he comes back, you're at $215 million, essentially. It's like just over $215 million. And then you add in Lou Dort, and that would get you up to $233, which would be $11.7 million over the second apron of $222.
10: Yeah, it makes all sense that Dort will be gone.
11: Right. The only other way to do it would be to trade Topich and Sorber.
10: You know, here's interesting. I saw some people actually saying that Sorber could be expendable since they brought in Mara. And I don't know. I mean, I don't know how they know anything much about Sorber right now, right?
11: Right. But then you add in the fact of, are you going to upset Kasem Wallace if you don't make him a starter this upcoming season?
10: Yeah.
11: And risk losing him altogether.
10: Although they can match anything anybody offers him.
11: That's true.
10: So
11: it's true. I still think they're going to deal Dort.
10: I do too. I definitely think they're going to deal Dort. I think that they didn't extend him. I mean, so they. Now, what was crazy is that 15% trade kicker on iHeart's contract.
11: Right. Yeah, which is smart on his agent's part.
10: Absolutely, it is.
11: Because it's essentially what you and I talked about. It's like the Thunder needs him either for one or two, possibly two more years. But after that, you're expecting Mara to be the starting center if things go swimmingly on the rookie contract. And so he's kind of foreseeing that the Thunder might have incentive to trade him later on, which that was a great deal from whoever iHeart's agent is.
10: Yeah, if they can lock down Wallace, then the next one the following year will be Mitchell.
11: AJ Mitchell
10: down.
11: That's right. So I still think this year, if you trade Dort, Wallace is probably in the starting lineup, and you kind of bring AJ as the sixth man as the offensive spark plug. That makes sense to me.
10: And then you got Caruso coming on the bench. You want to get Mara minutes. It's gonna be fascinating to see, and you got McCain. I am anxious to see these rookies play, though. I am really, really, like I said, the last 2 years with Sorber and Topich not playing. Who cared about the summer?
11: Yeah,
10: league,
11: we
10: right?
11: haven't paid attention to summer league in a while, and so yeah, it'll be very interesting. I like Sturts' game a lot, and I'll be very interested to see how Mara, even in summer league, can move his feet defensively on some of the more athletic guys. And so we know that He has the passing ability. We know he has some nice touch, especially around the rim. And we know with his size, he's going to be a great rim protector. The one thing that I am most worried about with him is his athleticism. I want to see him move his feet. We'll see if he can.
10: Yeah, that's so. We're going to, and I guess we told him that early. We think probably LeBron probably going to take some time before he makes a decision.
11: Mm-hmm. You would think so. He has a bunch of different options. Cleveland makes some sense. Miami makes some sense. Golden State, even without AD, still makes some sense.
10: I saw one here. Three teams. They go, obviously, Golden State, Miami, Cleveland, San Antonio Spurs. Spurs don't do stuff like that.
11: I heard the Spurs as a potential rumor if Kawhi did not get traded to the Raptors, that there was some talk there, some smoke there that Kawhi possibly could get traded back to San Antonio. Obviously, that didn't end up happening. Kawhi ends up with the Raptors, but it does sound like they're kind of putting their name in the hat around league circles for some of these guys.
10: But they don't sign aging superstars.
11: You're
10: they
11: right.
10: Don't.
11: No, you're right about that.
10: So, I mean, go with the youth. They got something really good going down there. So, go with the youth movement, and we'll see what what happened? Good.
11: As of 5 minutes ago, Jalen Duren, this is per Jake Fisher, says Jalen Duren reportedly wants to play for the Boston Celtics.
10: Well, screw him. He's under contract. I don't care where he wants to play. I get so pissed off at some of these athletes. You have a contract, dude.
11: I'm with you. Is this not the Damian Lillard in Portland situation?
10: Oh, similar? My God. That
11: or
10: is
11: James
10: just,
11: Harden forcing his way out in the fat suit.
10: And you know what? Detroit had a great year this year. So, what are you kidding me, dude?
11: And the only reason why they lost is because of him. One of the only reasons.
10: Well, but they wouldn't have had the best record in the East if it wasn't for him.
11: That's true. You're exactly right about that. No, and that's very true, too.
10: I don't think it's like the people here that want to trade Chet because they had a bad playoff. You don't do that.
11: I'm with you. So what do you think the Celtics are going to do? We talked about it, and I heard Perk again yesterday, Al, say that Brad Stevens and Jaylen Brown's relationship is severed to the point of no return.
10: Well, Brad Stevens is no idiot. Unless he can get somebody better than Jaylen Brown, he ain't making a deal.
11: Which there's 8 guys better than Jaylen Brown? There's not many.
10: So, you don't hurt your team. Just like Duren wants to go to Boston. Okay, dude. Just pipe it. I mean, and this is after what Detroit can then say they'll match any offer.
11: That's right. That came out at 4:55, and then Duren came out and said he wants to go to the Celtics at 5:45.
10: Do these athletes realize how bad it makes them look to the fans?
11: I don't think they do. And I think that the players look at it as, if you don't do this for me, your reputation as a franchise is going to be worsened around the league to the point where star players aren't going to want to go play for your franchise because you don't help guys when they want to get traded.
10: You don't hear anything ever coming out of the Thunder's camp, right?
11: Well, and the Thunder's lucky that they have guys like Shea and Dub, right? I mean, there was certainly some of that smoke whenever KD was here.
10: No doubt about that. Yeah, so, you know, some athletes just drive me nuts. They want this, they want that. Well, you know what? Detroit is going to keep you, dude. So, you know, go there at the next contract you want to become. But you're not an unrestricted free agent.
11: Also saw this, that the Cavaliers are looming as an interested party in Jonathan Kuminga, obviously.
10: Is he a free agent in Atlanta?
11: Yes. Yeah, let me list some of these free agents for people if they haven't heard this already. So the free agents that still have not signed are LeBron James, James Harden, Draymond Green, Russell Westbrook, who I think the Wizards are interested in bringing Russ back to D.C., Rui Hachimura, Brad Beal, Chris Middleton, Marcus Smart. Now, Marcus Smart just signed, and where did he go?
10: He left the Lakers?
11: The Rockets, yeah. The Rockets are going to offer Marcus Smart a deal of 3 years, $21 million when free agency begins, which it
10: I began. Tell you, you know, were you surprised that Atlanta, I think, I know what's going to happen, that they re-signed Buddy Hield for 1 year, which means they're going to trade Buddy Hield.
11: Buddy has kind of been around the league, right? I thought he was in a nice spot with the Warriors and Jimmy Butler, and then
10: gets he gets traded to Atlanta, played a bunch, and then
11: never really played him.
10: Yeah, that's exactly right. So it would appear to me that Buddy could be traded somewhere, somebody that just needs a shooter. I think Hachimura is a good player. I think he'll help somebody.
11: He was really good, and he started showing that he can consistently make that three last year in the playoffs.
10: Well, what we got to see now also what's going on with Harden and Cleveland. I think he wants to a longer contract to get extended, so for less money. So we're going to see what they wind up doing.
11: Right. I also heard that Detroit is not bringing back Tobias Harris. Any thoughts on that?
10: He's a good player. You know what? He'll help somebody.
11: He was their second best player in the playoffs, speaking of Durin.
10: Yeah. Well, look at Harris's numbers this year. They're pretty good. He is a good player that no one ever talks much about.
11: Let's take a look at Tobias Harris here. It's loading.
10: I think somebody like San Antonio could use a guy like Tobias Harris coming off the bench.
11: Yeah. A lot of contenders could.
10: A lot of contenders could.
11: And again,
10: could.
11: I mean,
10: exactly right.
11: He might be better than coming off the bench. Last year, 13-5 and 2.5.
10: And what did he shoot from the field?
11: He pull up the stats here. From the field, he shot 47% from three. He shot 37%.
10: Okay, yeah, he'd be a good guy if he'd help somebody. Now, he's going to have to take a massive pay cut.
11: Right. Also, speaking of helping a team that's wanting to contend, Tim Hardaway Jr. going to the Heat, where his dad was. It's kind of a cool story.
10: Interesting.
11: Other free agents, Anthony Simons, John Collins, Norm Powell, Josh Okogie, Colin Sexton.
10: Norm Powell's going to help somebody.
11: Mm-hmm. Walker Kessler, what do you think the Jazz do with him?
10: They got to re-sign.
11: I think so, too. And the Jazz have a chance to be really good next year.
10: I agree with that. I agree with that.
11: I mean, don't forget, they still have Lauri Markkanen and Jaren Jackson Jr. You add Darren Peterson to Keontae George in that backcourt.
10: Yeah.
11: Man. And then you add Kessler to that. I guess, you know, Lauri could, you know, play the three and Jaren Jackson could play the four.
10: No, they got a chance to make a big leap from, you know, being so bad to a definite playoff team. Because let me tell you, the Clippers are going to be terrible. By the way, the Thunder hold the Clippers draft pick for next year.
11: That's right. We talked about the trade being over. That wasn't necessarily true because the Thunder had two more pick swaps on top of all the stuff we talked about. It wasn't Mara. He wasn't the last of the Paul George trade.
10: It's protected 1-5, but with the new draft stuff and everything, the Thunder could get a really, really good draft pick. The Clippers could be one of the worst teams in the West next year. Don't you agree with that?
11: Yes, absolutely, unless they make some move.
10: Which maybe, I don't know what they could
11: about
10: do.
11: Jaylen Brown?
10: Who are they going to give up for Jaylen Brown?
11: I don't know.
10: Nobody.
11: I'd have to look at it.
10: So, we're gonna be interested in see these, especially the signings and what we last year we said that Chet and J-Dub they extended about July 9th. Is that what it was? July 8th and 9th last year.
11: Yep.
10: So I think that would probably be the timetable for Case and Wallace.
11: I'd be shocked if it wasn't. I think that's the number one order of business. I mean, more important than anything else this offseason, I think you have to extend Case and Wallace now because if he has another year like he had last year, he could get too expensive. And
10: you
11: trade
10: Dort. Right.
11: It's extend Wallace and trade.
10: And they always extend people. Always.
11: Right. Yeah.
10: They don't lose people for nothing. Have they lost anybody?
11: No,
10: Kevin Durant's the only one.
11: That's what I was just about to say. I don't think that they have let anyone go for nothing since Kevin Durant.
10: Nope. When they knew Harden was wanted to get out, okay, we'll get you Steven Adams. Okay, draft pick with Steven Adams.
11: Right.
10: It's going to be fascinating to see what do we got on our Johnny Sex line. Let's take a break. Then we're going to come back. We'll come back. Some text messages. Give a call. We'll talk. 98.1 FM, WSD Sports Animal.
0: Westwood One Sports presents this World Soccer Update. France is on to the round of 16 after a dominant 3-0 win over Sweden in New Jersey. Two more goals for Kylian Mbappe. That's 18 in 18 career World Cup matches. He's just one behind Lionel Messi for the all-time record. France has scored at least three goals in every match so far. They'll take on Paraguay on Saturday. Norway gets its first ever win in the knockout stage, 2-1 over Ivory Coast in Dallas. Erling Haaland scored the game winner in the 86th minute. He's got five goals in three career World Cup matches. It'll be Norway and Brazil in the round of 16 on Sunday. One match still to come tonight. Mexico will host Ecuador in Mexico City at 9 Eastern. The United States will be in the Bay Area tomorrow for its round of 32 match against Bosnia and Herzegovina at 8 Eastern. With this 2026 World Soccer Update, I'm Brad Heller, Westwood One Sports.
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9: I'm feeling lucky to have my college-age kids home with me for a few weeks this summer. And one of the things I know we're going to be talking about, AI. I've started to use it more often at the hospital to get fresh takes on patient problems that I'm trying to solve. And for my girls, well, I know that they are navigating college now with these new powerful tools. Something, frankly, that you and I couldn't have even imagined when we were in school. But while it may be tempting to outsource your studying and your work to these large language models, I beg you not to. And that's because AI chatbots tend to reproduce what researchers call weird viewpoints. That's an acronym: Western, educated, industrialized, rich, and democratic. Look, AI isn't going away. And admittedly, it can be a really powerful tool. But you don't want it doing your thinking for you. I'm Dr. Sanjay Gupta, helping you live a better life.
10: Whether it's the NFL,
11: touchdown,
10: NCAA,
11: the Knights have slain the Dragon,
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11: 13 seconds left.
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11: Right, wait for the win. Yeah!
10: It's the one for live sports audio.

0: Anthony Simons, I mean, he could play the point. Colin Sexton is a guy that
1: I like. Colin Sexton is a guy that's okay to play. I mean, it. How about you trade Dort and Topage to the Lakers?
0: I wouldn't hate that. That would make some sense.
1: For a first round. So,
0: although, maybe they're trying to just, you know, play Luka at the point and play Reeves on one wing and Kennard on the other.
1: Boy, I tell you, when Smart was hurt, they struggled.
0: Especially on defense.
1: On defense, that's exactly right. So, yeah, we will see what they do, but I don't what you know it I don't think any team has made a massive. Toronto, I think Toronto got a lot better getting Kawhi.
0: Yeah, I heard, was it Barry earlier say that Brandon Ingram is empty calories? I agree with that. Now, Toronto was very good at times during the regular season this past year, and Scottie I love
1: Barnes,
0: Scottie Barnes'
1: really
0: game.
1: Mm-hmm. Yeah.
0: And so it was a good deal for both teams because, I mean, the Raptors with Kawhi can certainly
1: Barrett's
0: contend.
1: Barrett's a good player.
0: Mm-hmm. And then the Clippers get back two first-round picks for a guy that's 35 years old, and so it's a good deal for them.
1: Yeah, that will definitely bear watching to see what goes on then.
0: Got another text here on the text line. This one says, how about a Jaylen Brown for Durant trade? KD hasn't made any friends in Houston.
1: Why would Boston do that?
0: I don't know why Boston would do that.
1: They're not stupid. I mean, okay, let's trade a young star for a guy that's going downhill. I mean,
0: and let's bring, you know, get rid of one locker room cancer to bring in another.
1: But why is Jaylen Brown a locker room cancer? They were really good with him when Tatum wasn't playing.
0: You're right about that, but it just seems like they are sick and tired of Jaylen Brown.
1: That's what we hear.
0: Right, right.
1: And I also heard Brad Stevens saying he's going to retire as a Celtic.
0: And we also, you know, thought that there was a little bit of rift between Jason Tatum and Jaylen Brown, and they won a championship 2 years ago.
1: Yeah. So, you mean, all the talk and everything. I wonder if Houston's going to do anything, where that GM said last week that the only untouchable is Thompson, which was really stupid to say.
0: If anyone goes to the Celtics for Jaylen Brown from Houston, it would be Şengün. It would be Şengün for Jaylen Brown. But again, it doesn't seem like that's going to happen because Fred VanVleet is back healthy and they just signed Marcus Smart. I think they're just kind of going to roll with what they got.
1: No doubt about it. And again, all the media people are going to say, everyone, Brad Stevens said Jaylen Brown last week, he's going to retire as a Celtic. So
0: he did say that, but things change quickly. Let's see.
1: And then maybe the media people don't know what the hell's going on either.
0: It's a good point. I do believe that Perk knows something.
1: Maybe.
0: Considering he played there. Maybe not.
1: So
0: I talked about this last night. Someone from the 325. Abilene, Texas. You ever been to Abilene, Al?
1: Abilene, prettiest town that I've ever seen. you know who's from Abilene, Texas?
0: Was it Jack Mildren?
1: Jack Mildren, yeah. Jack Mildren out of Abilene, Texas, man. Just, wow.
0: We still got Jack Mildren up on the door in here in the studio.
1: Well, Jack Mildren was a great person, great quarterback, but even a better person, man. Jack, first high school quarterback to be on the cover of Sports Illustrated magazine.
0: Wow. That's amazing.
1: Abilene Cooper High School.
0: Very cool stuff. Back to the text here from Abilene. Says, any thoughts on the reports of Denver looking into Jaylen Brown?
1: Well, who's Boston going to get?
0: The report report would be Jamal Murray and who was it? I think it was Cam Johnson. It was Jamal Murray and Cam Johnson for Jaylen Brown.
1: That would be the only problem. Murray is injured so much. Now that would be a trade. I would think. You mean that would be something I could look in. You put Jaylen Brown on Denver. My goodness, are you kidding me?
0: But what I said is, don't underestimate how good Jamal Murray has been for the Nuggets. I think that people underestimate how clutch he has been. Look at the clutch time stats from last year. It was Shea number one in the regular season, and it was Shea number one and Jokic two and Murray three. And I think Denver's main issue was the bench. It wasn't Jamal Murray. I'm not sure that.
1: Well, Cam Johnson, when they lost Porter Jr. And for that deal with the
0: Cam Johnson, Peyton Watson gets hurt on top of that, and it just went down the tubes. But my point is, I don't think you get a whole lot better with Brown, you know, subbing in Brown for Jamal Murray. Maybe I'm wrong about that.
1: I want to see here Jamal Murray's, how many games he has missed. You got that? Look and see what if you get. Okay, I got it right here. Okay. Jamal Murray, well, he's been pretty. Last year he played 75 games, 67 the year before, 59. So he's been pretty sturdy. The one year he got hurt with 48 games. So, Jamal Murray's a really, really good player. There's no doubt about that. Last year he averaged 25.4 points a game. So, I don't know if I make that trade. Let's go to Derek. You're up, Derek.
2: Yeah. The Washington Wizards, I don't follow them that much, but there's been chat online about them trading Dort to the Wizards, and they got a lot of young guys that are on some decent contracts. Bill Riley, Champagne, and Coulibay. Do you know anything about those guys? I watched Will Riley because I'm an Illinois grad in college, but he was never very strong, and I don't know. Someone said that he played pretty well at the end of the season. You think any of those would be valid?
1: Well, Champagne's with the Spurs.
0: It's his brother.
2: It's his brother.
0: It's okay. The one that got in a fight with AJ.
1: Okay, yeah. Let me look at their stats.
0: And here's the thing to remember is if Kenrich Williams does sign the vet minimum, and you do end up trading Lou Dort, the Thunder's going to be around $215 million, and they got to stay under $222. So when I'm looking at this Wizards payroll here, you got to be essentially 7 or under. Koulibaly's right at 7.2. That could possibly work. He's a good defender. Jaden Hardy, $6 million. You don't want D'Angelo Russell. At 5.6.
1: No.
0: Bub Carrington.
2: Will Riley's like $3 million, right?
0: Will Riley, yeah, $3.5 million. Keyshawn George, they're not going to get rid of him. He's still on his rookie deal. He's a starter for them.
2: Yeah. Well, so is Will Riley. That's the thing, though. But after they drafted Sabanza, some of these tall wings or these wings that are.
1: Well. Yeah, I like Riley. You know, Riley averaged 10 points a game. And what's his contract?
0: 3.5.
1: Okay.
0: Justin Champagne can make some sense.
1: What did he make?
0: I mean, he's still on his rookie deal, too. 2.5.
1: Okay. Yeah, that'd be an interesting team to trade.
0: Kind of an Isaiah Joe replacement.
2: And the thing is, too, if they end up keeping AD, and they don't really have a good defensive stopper on the outside, do they? Not at least at the guard level or a small forward.
0: No, you're right.
2: Is Koulibaly that good of a defender?
0: It's Koulibaly would be the guy, but he would be coming off the bench.
2: Yeah, it just seems like it might be a good fit for Dort there, too, and it'd be an Eastern Conference team that would be high on the list.
1: It would help them defensively. Of course, Trae Young's not a good defensive player.
2: Exactly. Yep.
1: So to
2: me, the two teams that seem the most likely are, well, there's three. The Nets, the Charlotte Hornets, and Washington all seem like they potentially could be. I don't know that the Nets really are, but they're trying to compete more this year, I think, finally. So I hope it's one of those teams, and I hope 100%, I agree with you, Sam, I hope to God they there's stories out there that, Wallace is willing to go somewhere else if they're not going to sign him. Well, duh. if they aren't going to extend him, which they will, there's no reason for them to do anything this offseason, although if they wait till next year, their return might not be as good. But they need to hand him over to the starting job at the two and have Dort move on. If they don't do that, it's a huge mistake. And I think, depending on how Mara and Sorber play, I think Sorber and Mara so different type of players that I could see Sorber potentially play in the four a little bit. And I saw an article that said Jay Will might play a little three even, which would be interesting. That'd be a huge second lineup. Don't know whether it would work, but...
1: It would give him flexibility. It'd give him flexibility. Hey, I appreciate the call. Thanks, man. See ya. Take a break. We'll come back. One more segment. 98.1 FM. 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
21: At

LeBron, James Harden, Draymond. 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Russ is not going back to LA. Point guard, point guard, point guard.

0: Here's a trade, Sam. Jaylen Brown to Utah for marketing and a couple of draft picks.
1: I don't know why you would want to do that. Coming off a year where Keyonte George had such a good year, it seems like you got all the pieces in Utah right now.
0: I agree. I mean, I mean, they're talking about the friendship with Ainge and the Celtics. So, I mean, all kind of rumors. Let's go to Steve. You're up, Steve.
2: Hey, now that we've lost Brandon and Carlson, will that open up a position on the Thunder, or is it just him being a free agent?
0: No, he's gone. They got 15 spots. How many people they got in the roster now, Sam?
1: Well, right now, we can count them out. You got Shea, that's one. Hartenstein, two. Technically, Dort is three. Caruso, four. Holmgren, five. Jay Will, six. Kendrick Williams, seven. J-Dub, eight. Case Wallace, nine. Topich is 10. Sorber's 11. McCain is 12. A.J. Mitchell is 13. And then you add the two rookies, which are Mara.
0: That's 15. Yeah,
1: it's 15, but then you trade Dort and either whatever they come back with or Owe.
0: Right. So
2: okay, so losing Carlson to Portland
0: doesn't mean anything. Doesn't open the right. No, does not open.
1: And he was on a two-way deal.
0: Yeah, he was on a two-way deal. Okay.
2: Oh, okay.
0: Okay.
2: And did y'all see Usman Jang went? Did you see Usman Jang went to Milwaukee?
1: Went back. Yeah. Resign.
0: Interesting. Yeah. Nope.
2: Okay.
0: Thanks. See ya. John, you're up, John.
3: Hey, guys. Just wanted to ask. I wanted to let y'all guys know, I don't think you talked about it yet, that I just saw that Brandon Carlson signed with Portland. Other thing is that I was curious what you guys thought about the Mavericks as a spot for LeBron. I don't know what their money looks like, but I know it'd be interesting to see him with Kyrie again and playing with Coop. I'll take it off the air.
0: Yeah, okay. I have not heard the Mavericks at all linked to LeBron. Sam?
1: I have not either. I heard that Kawhi was before he got traded to the Raptors because of the Masai Ujiri connection with he was the GM in Toronto whenever Kawhi was there, but I have not heard anything about LeBron possibly going to Dallas, which anything is possible right now. Rich Paul says 12 teams have already reached out about LeBron.
0: LeBron James in Thunder Blue. Oh my goodness. What a circus, huh? I mean, the one thing, and LeBron's still really good, but you know what, Sam, that people don't talk about? He's not going to be as good next season as he was this season.
1: And let's not forget that the Lakers didn't start playing great basketball until he started taking a third seat, not even
0: That's
1: a back
0: exactly
1: seat.
0: Right.
1: But it was a
0: That's,
1: third seat to yep. Luka and then Reeves and then LeBron.
0: Yeah. So
1: he's not LeBron. He's still a good player. Don't get
0: no
1: me wrong.
0: No doubt, but he's not going to be as good next year as he was this year.
1: Yeah, he's going to be a top 30 player,
0: 25-30. Yeah. So It does happen to everybody. Age does eventually catch up with everybody. What do you got going tonight?
1: Tonight, I am going to be talking about free agency with Taylor Peterson of the Uncontested Podcast. I wanted to add one more thing on LeBron, too. I'd be shocked, tell me if I'm wrong, but I'd be shocked if it's not Golden State, Cleveland, or Miami at this point.
0: Yeah, I would. That's where all you hear. But I mean, what if there was a leak at San Antonio? And that's typically not what San Antonio is.
1: The thing about it that makes it interesting is he is willing to play on the $15 million mid-level exception.
0: Yes.
1: So a lot of teams can pull that off if they want. All right, Al.
0: It will be it. Thanks, Sam. That's going to be it for me. I'll be back tomorrow at 4. Good night, Oklahoma.

0: A new season of college football is coming. Closer to kickoff. 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
1: Hey, I'm Chris Van Vliet. 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
4: We talk a lot here about ultra-processed foods and the many ways in which they can negatively impact your health. They've been linked to weight gain, obesity, type 2 diabetes, cardiovascular disease, even cancer. And now a new study out of UCSF found that high ultra-processed food intake was associated with something called intramuscular fat, which is exactly what it sounds like. That's fat inside your muscles, which can cause them to become weaker. Now, in this particular study, the researchers noticed more wear and tear and pain in people's knees because of weakened thigh muscles. Cutting back on ultra-processed foods isn't easy. The CDC estimates at least half the calories in our diet come from ultra-processed foods. But if you're looking to eat cleaner, cutting out sugar-sweetened beverages, that may be the best number one thing you can do to try and get started. I'm Dr. Sanjay Gupta, helping you live a better life.
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11: 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Free agency Tuesday in the National Basketball Association. And I want to hear from you guys. We are going to have Taylor Peterson on at the top of the hour at 8 o'clock. But the rest of the show, other than that, is dedicated to the callers. 405-900-9957 is the Lucky Star line. It's also the Johnny's text line. I want to hear from Thunder fans on their thoughts on Lu Dort. I want to hear Lakers fans' thoughts on LeBron James no longer being a Laker. After eight seasons, LeBron notified the Lakers that he will be signing with a different team. Is it going to be Golden State? Is it going to be the Cavs? Is it going to be a return to Miami with Giannis? A lot of interesting things we could talk about tonight. Before we get to all that, I spent the morning at Hibden Tires Plus. I want to thank those guys for fixing my flat tire.